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2: Showers and thunderstorms possible on your Sunday, but not overly widespread out there across the valley. High temperature of 85 degrees. I'm meteorologist Nick Dunn for WHIO.
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0: here on The Evening Edge, Monday through Friday, 5 to 7, live stream, rolling on Facebook and YouTube. That, of course, the Stray Cats. If you'd like to score a pair of tickets to see them, they're going to be at the Rose Music Center August 10th. Be the sixth caller, 937-957-1290, and we will hook you up with tickets to see the Stray Cats. I mentioned this at the beginning of the show. I want to mention it again. The Evening Edge Ice Cream Social scheduled for this Sunday at the Airline Dairy Cream has been postponed until next Sunday because before the show, I wandered into the Storm Center 7 offices and I asked Chief Meteorologist Austin Chaney and meteorologist Nick Dunn. They were sitting there chit-chatting about the weather like they do every day. And I said, hey, I got this event on Sunday from 1 to 3 out there in Vandalia. What do you think about the weather? And they said, don't do it. Don't do it. It's going to be rainy. It's going to be stormy. So I don't want people to get rained on. I want it to be a great day like it was last year. So I'm going to gamble, throw the dice that next Sunday, August 9th, will be better. That is my hope. That is my wish. That is my dream. So the Evening Edge Ice Cream Social Airline Dairy Cream, 224 North Dixie Drive in Vandalia, right across from the airport, is going to be Sunday, August 9th. August 9th, 1 to 3 p.m. Okay? We'll see you there. I saw this story today, and it just makes me shake my head. So everybody knows about the Cyclospora parasite outbreak that is sweeping the nation. It's now in 45 states, including the District of Columbia. There have been 6,700 laboratory-confirmed cases, 423 hospitalizations, and more than 11,000 cases under investigation. Now, this is because of the lettuce that people have been eating that has this parasite, and it's giving them explosive diarrhea. Well, apparently, and I'm not on TikTok anymore. I just got tired of it. But I saw this story that there are some people on TikTok, and I thought, this can't be real. This has to be a joke. But I guess it's not. They're calling it parasite maxing, where they're saying that getting this, the cyclosporosis, you know what I'm saying, is a great way to lose weight. So don't be one of these idiots, okay? Please don't. You don't need the explosive diarrhea to lose weight. I mean, sure, it might help, but you don't want to go through that. You don't want to go through it.
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3: Something I love is getting ready to kick off again. That's football. And I want to tell you, there's something I don't love. You may or may not have heard of this scandal where a bunch of highly paid NFL players had enormous amounts of their money stolen in a scam where a con artist convinced them that they were going to own very valuable e-commerce stores. And in fact, produced all these false statements showing huge earnings. And these football players, who have a very short window to earn money, had a huge amount of their earnings wiped out. And why would I even mention this? Because you and I don't make that kind of money. The reality is scams, large and small, are all about separating you and me from our money. Sometimes we just let our guard down and get ripped off. Keep this as a reminder next time somebody's pitching you.
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3: If you or a family member had a kid, let's say last year, or over the next couple of years are going to have a child, there's an opportunity I don't want you to miss. And what's coined as Trump accounts, you can get $1,000 free from the federal government that can grow for that newborn for the next 18 years and done right for the rest of their lives, creating real money. The problem is a lot of people who had a child last year, this year, maybe have one in the next couple of years, the data shows that people are not responding and not grabbing the free money. Now, as for others, where you can put your own money in, the Trump accounts, the math is not great on putting your own money in the way taxes work on the account later on. There are better things to do other than the Trump account.
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17: Your Sunday scattered showers and thunderstorms possible. Very warm and steamy with a high temperature of 85 degrees. Slight chance of a shower early Monday, then sunshine for the afternoon and a high of 80 degrees. Lots of sunshine and staying dry for Tuesday with a high near 80. Moving into Wednesday, the day will start dry with highs in the lower 80s, but a chance of a shower or thunderstorm late going into early on Thursday. And speaking of Thursday, a chance of a morning shower, otherwise dry time for the afternoon. Temperatures below average in the upper 70s. I'm Storm Center 7 meteorologist Nick Dunn for Dayton's Severe Weather Station, 1290 and 95.7 WHIO.
18: Here at WHIO, we have a really unique morning show. It's called Miami Valley's Morning News, and it's all news, all weather, and all traffic, all morning long. 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Would you give the show a shot? Miami Valley's Morning News, 1290 and 95.7 WHIO. 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
3: So we're in an odd time in the vehicle market. Right now, people are putting a big emphasis on buying used EVs, buying hybrids. Hybrid sales are going crazy. And now, because gas prices are so much higher again, people are turning away from vehicles that don't get great fuel economy. But depending on your situation, remember that if you're buying a vehicle now, it's not just for now, it's for years to come. And even though I'm all about EVs and hybrids and all that, a lot of people aren't. So this could be a time for you, when you're replacing a vehicle, to look at one that doesn't get the greatest fuel economy, because people aren't that interested in them right now because of the temporary high prices of gasoline. Could be a bargain.
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3: Something I love is getting ready to kick off again. That's football. And I want to tell you something I don't love. You may or may not have heard of this scandal where a bunch of highly paid NFL players had enormous amounts of their money stolen in a scam where a con artist convinced them that they were going to own very valuable e-commerce stores. And in fact, produced all these false statements showing huge earnings. And these football players, who have a very short window to earn money, had a huge amount of their earnings wiped out. And why would I even mention this? Because you and I don't make that kind of money. The reality is, scams, large and small, are all about separating you and me from our money. Sometimes we just let our guard down and get ripped off. Keep this as a reminder next time somebody's pitching you.
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4: 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Tomorrow night here on the show, it is Hot Hat Friday. I'm going to be wearing a ball cap from a local business. And if you happen to be a locally owned business and you want to get a little free publicity, a little free advertising on the WHIO airwaves during the Evening Edge, you can send me a ball cap or a beanie. I've received fezes. I've gotten hard hats in the mail. I'm supposed to get a cowboy hat from a local business. I was told that it would be delivered here in the next week or a couple of weeks ago, but I haven't seen it. I hope somebody didn't steal it. But if you'd like to send me a hat with your company logo, you can get the details on my Facebook. Also, it's the Evening Edge Local Music Showcase around 6:45 tomorrow night. We'll be playing a tune from a local band, local artist, creating their own original music. So that's tomorrow night on the show. We have some Breaking the Law news.
28: Breaking the law. Breaking the law. 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
4: Well, this first story, this just has to, you know, it's all because of the technology that exists now with social media. There's so many ways that people are committing crimes and doing things that never were an issue before. But now here we are. This happened in, Indianapolis. A Michigan man is facing felony charges after cops say he used social media to try to get revenge on his former boss. So the former boss fired this Michigan man in January. Not long after, the boss was called into a HR meeting. And it turns out that the person he fired started impersonating his former boss on TikTok. And the HR department had no idea that this was somebody impersonating him. They thought that they were, you know, the actual guy that worked for the company. He was making inappropriate sexual comments on TikTok and was

0: and just went to town. Well, police were notified about this. They tracked the suspect's IP address to a location in Grand Rapids, Michigan, and found out that it belonged to 32-year-old Tyler Larson, who was, in fact, the guy that got fired in January by the former boss. According to court records, the victim was Larson's former manager. Investigation eventually led to felony charges and identity deception being filed against Larson this week. And that's, you know, it's unfortunate because that's one of the things, you know, these social media companies, they say that they've set up all these, obstacles and you got to verify your ID and blah, blah, blah, blah, blah, blah. No, you don't. You really don't. It's very easy to create fake profiles. We all see it. If you're on social media, you see it all the time. But the good news is the former boss was allowed to get his job back. They they determined, yes, in fact, that he was being just impersonated. I guess it is like stolen identity in some sort of way. But that's crazy. And then this other story, I didn't realize there was a black market for Little Debbie snacks. I mean, I like Little Debbie, but I didn't know that there was such a black market. A West Virginia delivery driver is facing charges after cops say he ran a scheme selling Little Debbie snacks at flea markets that he had falsely claimed he had delivered. Investigators say the former Stewart Snacks delivery driver, and I guess Stewart Snacks owns Little Debbie. This guy by the name of James Powell created fake invoices and forged signatures of dozens of Little Debbie deliveries that were never made, including distributors like Walmart, Giant Eagle, Shop and Save. He would then turn around and sell the snacks at flea markets throughout Pennsylvania. He did this most of last year. I was a little disappointed. Because the first story I saw about this, it didn't say what he did with the snacks. And I was hoping that he just had a thing for Little Debbie fudge cakes. And he was stealing them, taking them home, and just going to town on Little Debbie snacks. But in fact, he was selling them. I guess it would be it's a flea market, but it's kind of the black market, right? The sheriff's office in Jefferson County, Ohio, first began investigating the man after receiving a complaint about him falsifying records. He was taken into custody in West Virginia last week, and he's being extradited to Pennsylvania. He faces 15 separate charges. See, that's one of those odd crimes that somebody commits, and I always think, when they go to jail, when they go to prison, and I've never been to jail or prison, thankfully, but I would imagine that when you go in there, when you're making all your new friends, they're like, hey, so what are you in for? What'd you do? And you're surrounded by people who are real hardened criminals. And this guy's going to be like, well, I was selling Little Debbie snack cakes on the black market. Right. It's like, oh, that guy's tough. That guy is tough. We got some naked news to get to.
1: First,
0: here.
1: We both get naked.
2: Let's get naked.
3: Why are you naked?
4: I didn't know you were naked.
2: He saw me naked.
3: I think we should get naked.
2: Be naked.
5: I am naked.
0: So there are two stories in our naked news today, and they both have to do with guys getting naked and then climbing into the ceiling of a particular business. The first one, this took place out in Fresno. Cops say they were called to a plasma donation center yesterday, on reports that someone was hiding inside the building's walls or ceilings. The unsettling discovery came when a patient who was there donating plasma looked up and saw a pair of eyes staring back from the ceiling. Now, how creepy would that be? You're kind of laying there in the chair, you're donating plasma, you're lying back, and all of a sudden, somebody's looking down at you. The donor alerted staff, who immediately called 911. Cops showed up, and they found a 30-year-old man wedged inside the ceiling. They don't know how he got there at all. Police said he refused to come out, resisted officers before he was eventually taken into custody.

0: Despite repeated attempts by the officers to coax the man out of his hiding place, he refused, started kicking objects at them from the ceiling. At one point, he threw a pipe at one of the police, nearly struck him in the head. The male kept moving around within the ceiling and walls and then broke a pipe that ended up flooding the entire building. Wow. When he finally emerged from his hiding location, he was completely nude. And that's when police deployed pepper balls at the guy. He was refusing to comply with demands. He was finally taken into custody, taken to the local hospital, facing, obviously, numerous charges, resisting arrest. Yeah, and why or how he got up there, they don't know. I'd be curious to know if they found his clothes somewhere in the ceiling. Like, could he have taken the clothes off because he got hot? Or he just felt like getting naked? Who knows? And then this one happened in Rogers, Arkansas. 35-year-old man has been charged with voyeurism and commercial burglary after he allegedly removed his clothes, climbed into the ceiling, and spied on a woman in a tanning bed in another room. So this was at a Planet Fitness in, in Rogers. Court's records show that a worker unlocked the door to the red light room. Apparently, this guy, he went in and said he wanted red light therapy. I have no idea what that is, but it's some sort of therapy. And he went in and at some point got naked. And maybe you are naked when you go in for red light therapy. I have no idea. I've only been tanning once. And it was a disaster. I left with lines on my body from the burns. But either way, when the employee opened the door, because I guess he'd been in there for a long time, he spotted the customer, in air quotes, naked, wearing a backpack, and climbing down through its ceiling tile. Cops say the suspect admitted he was naked and looking into the ceiling, but claimed that he had just heard a noise and wanted to determine if something was up there in the attic, and that he never entered the attic. But we know that's probably not the case. So there you go. Two naked guys crawling around in the ceiling.
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4: If you or a family member had a kid, let's say last year, or over the next couple of years, they're going to have a child, there's an opportunity I don't want you to miss. And what's coined as Trump accounts, you can get $1,000 free from the federal government that can grow for that newborn for the next 18 years and done right for the rest of their lives, creating real money. The problem is a lot of people who had a child last year, this year, maybe have one in the next couple of years, the data shows that people are not responding and not grabbing the free money. Now, as for others where you can put your own money in, the Trump accounts, the math is not great on putting your own money in the way taxes work on the account later on. There are better things to do other than the Trump account.
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4: So we're in an odd time in the vehicle market. Right now, people are putting a big emphasis on buying used EVs, buying hybrids. Hybrid sales are going crazy. And now, because gas prices are so much higher again, people are turning away from vehicles that don't get great fuel economy. But depending on your situation, remember that if you're buying a vehicle now, it's not just for now, it's for years to come. And even though I'm all about EVs and hybrids and all that, a lot of people aren't. So this could be a time for you, when you're replacing a vehicle, to look at one that doesn't get the greatest fuel economy, because people aren't that interested in them right now because of the temporary high prices of gasoline. Could be a bargain.
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4: Something I love is getting ready to kick off again. That's football. And I want to tell you something I don't love. You may or may not have heard of this scandal where a bunch of highly paid NFL players had enormous amounts of their money stolen in a scam where a con artist convinced them that they were going to own very valuable e-commerce stores, and in fact produced all these false statements showing huge earnings. And these football players, who have a very short window to earn money, had a huge amount of their earnings wiped out. And why would I even mention this? Because you and I don't make that kind of money. The reality is, scams, large and small, are all about separating you and me from our money. Sometimes we just let our guard down and get ripped off. Keep this as a reminder next time somebody's pitching you.
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14: Showers and thunderstorms possible on your Sunday, but not overly widespread out there across the valley. High temperature of 85 degrees. I'm meteorologist Nick Dunn for WHIO.
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0: Back here on the Evening Edge, Monday through Friday, 5 to 7. Live stream is up on Facebook and YouTube. Just a reminder, I'm going to keep reminding you of this for the rest of today, which is about 4 minutes left here on the show, and then all day tomorrow on the show. The Evening Edge Ice Cream Social that was scheduled for this Sunday has been postponed 1 week. When we set this up, myself along with Sarah, who owns the Airline Dairy Cream there in Vandalia, we decided to do it on the 2nd, which is this Sunday, but we had a rain date planned for the 9th. Well, this weekend is supposed to be a bit of a washout, and I didn't want to be out there trying to enjoy the Edge Heads and ice cream on a rainy, rainy day. Now, the Airline Dairy Cream has a very nice inside area, but I don't know that it would be big enough to handle all the Edge Heads, plus their normal customers who are just going to show up and not have any idea what we're doing there. So I contacted the folks there and I said, hey, can we just plan and do it next Sunday instead of this Sunday? Because, you know, like I said, I just want it to be a good experience for everybody. We had a great experience last year and I want it to be successful. So plan on coming out on August 9th, 1 to 3, Airline Dairy Cream, 224 North Dixie Drive in Vandalia for the Evening Edge Ice Cream Social. Well, there you go. There's the show. Thanks for listening tonight, watching on the live stream. 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It's an hour-long local music show right here on WHIO, 7 o'clock every Saturday night, hosted by Ian. So have a great evening. It's beautiful out there. We'll talk to you tomorrow just after 5 here on the Evening Edge.
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4: 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There are better things to do other than the Trump account.
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4: So we're in an odd time in the vehicle market. Right now, people are putting a big emphasis on buying used EVs, buying hybrids. Hybrid sales are going crazy. And now, because gas prices are so much higher again, people are turning away from vehicles that don't get great fuel economy. But depending on your situation, remember that if you're buying a vehicle now, it's not just for now, it's for years to come. And even though I'm all about EVs and hybrids and all that, a lot of people aren't. So this could be a time for you, when you're replacing a vehicle, to look at one that doesn't get the greatest fuel economy, because people aren't that interested in them right now because of the temporary high prices of gasoline. Could be a bargain.
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14: Your Sunday, scattered showers and thunderstorms possible. Very warm and steamy with a high temperature of 85 degrees. Slight chance of a shower early Monday, then sunshine for the afternoon and a high of 80 degrees. Lots of sunshine and staying dry for Tuesday with a high near 80. Moving into Wednesday, the day will start dry with highs in the lower 80s, but a chance of a shower or thunderstorm late going into early on Thursday. And speaking of Thursday, a chance of a morning shower, otherwise dry time for the afternoon. Temperatures below average in the upper 70s. I'm Storm Center 7 meteorologist Nick Dunn for Dayton's Severe Weather Station, 1290 and 95.7 WHIO.
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4: Something I love is getting ready to kick off again. That's football. And I want to tell you something I don't love. You may or may not have heard of this scandal where a bunch of highly paid NFL players had enormous amounts of their money stolen in a scam where a con artist convinced them that they were going to own very valuable e-commerce stores, and in fact produced all these false statements showing huge earnings. And these football players, who have a very short window to earn money, had a huge amount of their earnings wiped out. And why would I even mention this? Because you and I don't make that kind of money. The reality is scams, large and small, are all about separating you and me from our money. Sometimes we just let our guard down and get ripped off. Keep this as a reminder next time somebody's pitching you.
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4: If you or a family member had a kid, let's say last year, or over the next couple of years are going to have a child, there's an opportunity I don't want you to miss. And what's coined as Trump accounts, you can get $1,000 free from the federal government that can grow for that newborn for the next 18 years and done right for the rest of their lives, creating real money. The problem is a lot of people who had a child last year, this year, maybe have one in the next couple of years, the data shows that people are not responding and not grabbing the free money. Now, as for others, where you can put your own money in, the Trump accounts, the math is not great on putting your own money in the way taxes work on the account later on. There are better things to do other than the Trump account.
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7: So we're in an odd time in the vehicle market. Right now, people are putting a big emphasis on buying used EVs, buying hybrids. Hybrid sales are going crazy. And now, because gas prices are so much higher again, people are turning away from vehicles that don't get great fuel economy. But depending on your situation, remember that if you're buying a vehicle now, it's not just for now, it's for years to come. And even though I'm all about EVs and hybrids and all that, a lot of people aren't. So this could be a time for you, when you're replacing a vehicle, to look at one that doesn't get the greatest fuel economy, because people aren't that interested in them right now because of the temporary high prices of gasoline. Could be a bargain.
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18: I'm William Shatner. I've done a lot of things in my career, but this takes the cake. This is so cool. You, Todd, today, it's all about you. This is just a big, fat excuse for me to say hi to you. Hi. It's exciting. It makes me want to celebrate. Makes me want to get up out of this chair. Makes me want to sing. Makes me want to dance. Makes me want to shout. Kick my heels up, throw my hands up, toss my head back. No, really, people should be shouting your name in the street.

0: Friday 5-7 live stream is up on Facebook and YouTube, and welcome to Friday night in the Miami Valley. I mean, it's going to be a rainy weekend. Not looking forward to that, and I just heard the weather there. I don't know if you heard it. Rain through next Wednesday? Well, that brings me to the first thing. Just want to mention this. The Evening Edge Ice Cream Social that was scheduled for this Sunday, I mentioned it last night. We have a rain date. It's going to be next Sunday. Next Sunday, the 9th. Only because I don't want us to get rained on. Out there at the Airline Dairy Cream in Vandalia, we had a great time last year. It was outside. We had the tent set up. People were out there enjoying the sun and the fun and the ice cream. I want a repeat of that. I don't want to be standing out in the rain. And I don't think you want to be standing out in the rain either. So pass it around. I already had somebody on Facebook say, hey, I'll see you Sunday. And I'm like, no. You'll see me next Sunday. So just keep that in mind, and we'll see you next Sunday. Tonight on the show, we've got, intern Will is here. He's got his punchline report. It's also the Evening Edge Local Music Showcase. We're going to be hearing a tune from the Gage Thomas Band, and they're from Troy, and they've got a song called Keep Moving, and we're going to be listening to that around 6:45 or so. It's also Hot Hat Friday.
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2: It's a magic hat.
0: And tonight we've got a ball cap from Scene 75, one of the hot spots here in the Miami Valley for fun. Right there off of 75, a big shout out to Jeff Evans. He dropped this hat off a couple weeks ago. And actually, I've met Jeff before, and it was nice to get this dropped off at the station. So thank you for that. Throughout the evening, we'll be giving a little bit of love to Scene 75. And if I'm being completely honest, I've never been there. I need to get there. Now, Joe, my producer tonight, by the way, he's brand new. This is his first night flying solo, correct? Well, first of all, you got to turn on the mic.
8: There we go.
0: Great See, start. Here we go. Great start. Now, have you been to Scene 75?
8: Oh, yeah. I've had many birthdays there. I love that place.
0: Really? Oh, really? Yeah. So that's obviously a hot place for kids' birthdays.
8: Oh, yeah. Yeah. Oh, yeah.
0: What's your favorite thing there?
8: Okay. So there's this one game that I go with my mom.
0: Yeah.
8: And it is the biggest ticket winner of all time. It's this like fishing game.
0: Okay.
8: And my mom and I team up and we hook all the fish and we get the high pointers and we get so many tickets.
0: Wow. Mm. Pretty cool. Now, don't they have go-karts?
8: Oh yeah. They have an indoor roller coaster too.
0: Really? See, this is the things you miss out when you're a big guy, because there's no way I would fit in those go-karts. I would love to do that. I would love to be able to race around in a little go-kart. I used to do that when I was a kid. I had a friend who had a go-kart, and we used to race it around the street. But no more. All right, well, thank you for that endorsement, Joe. 937-957-1290 is the number. I wanted to talk about cat hoarding. So we have this story up in Vandalia where the Humane Society of Greater Dayton removed 26 living cats from a residence on Roxana Drive. They also found 10 dead cats and kittens on the property, which is terribly sad, terribly sad. We also had a story a week or so ago, and I think it was down in Florida, where they removed about 96 cats from a house. And it turned out that this was a mail carrier down there in Florida who was catnapping the cats, along her route and taking them back to her place. Now, obviously, you know, this is a mental issue. This is a mental problem, challenge, if you will. There's groups out there that are trying to do work to help people who are animal hoarders. We see the stories all the time. And right now, I can promise you that somewhere in the Miami Valley, there are more homes that are hoarding animals than what we know about right now. And we will at some point probably hear about it on the news. But my question is, if by chance, let's put aside the sad fact that there were 10 dead cats and kittens. If by chance these 26 living cats were all living a very happy kitty life, is that still considered hoarding? Or does it only become hoarding when the person can't take care of it? And if it is hoarding, at what number of cats does it become hoarding? Are we talking 5 cats? More than 5? You know there's plenty of people that have more than 5 cats. Or at the very least 5 cats. Is it 10? Is it 15? At what point does it become, in your mind, oh, this is a hoarding situation? Or is it only hoarding if they can't take care of it? And then we see it on the news. We hear about it on the radio. When authorities go in and, you know, there's feces all over the place and there's dead animals and it smells to high heaven. That's hoarding 100%. But if they're all taken care of, is that still hoarding? It's just a question. Maybe somebody in your neighborhood has this issue and you know about it and you've tried to get it taken care of, but nothing happens. 937-957-1290. So if you have any thoughts on the cat hoarding, but yeah, the Humane Society of Greater Dayton, they're taking care of this. And the story that I saw on WHIO.com says any community members who want to support the medical treatment and rehabilitation of these cats can do so and donate at hsdayton.org/donate. And apparently some of these cats are semi-feral. And the interaction that these folks were having with the cats inside the house, not good. Not good. So, yeah, if you got any thoughts on that, give us a call. Also, you know, the Ohio State Fair is going on. And I saw this kind of a weird controversy that's brewing up there. So, before the fair begins, they hold a contest, I guess, to come up with a fair poster. And this has been going on for a long time. And the idea is you get artists throughout the state to put together a design and do their artwork and try to come up with a poster that they will use to promote the event. Well, this year, the winner apparently created the sign using AI. And this has caused a pretty big controversy with the folks who are entered in this. Now, apparently, that is allowed. It's in the rules that says they can use AI. But now that they've been called out on this, they've decided that moving forward, they're going to prohibit the use of AI. And the person that won in their description of their artwork. This is what they wrote. AI was used to help get the elements arranged the way I envisioned them in my head and to capture a vintage feel that I could not replicate by hand. But isn't that, that's what artists do, right? That's the magic of art is they're able to create that with their hands. They're able to do that. That's one of my, I wish I could draw. I wish I had some sort of skill like that, and I just don't. I always wanted to develop that, and I just never did, and I don't have that ability. So I try not to try. I don't even try to go down that path. But I just thought that was interesting that the person that won, I guess, completely used AI. Which I guess is just the way things are becoming. But not in that case anymore. Moving forward, no more AI. And the last thing I wanted to mention here in the opening segment, a lot of people are excited about this. I shared it on my Facebook. Others, not so much. Not so much. Tomorrow, August 1st, 8 area Spirit Halloween stores open up. I guess Halloween season is here.
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9: Something I love is getting ready to kick off again. That's football. And I want to tell you something I don't love. You may or may not have heard of this scandal where a bunch of highly paid NFL players had enormous amounts of their money stolen in a scam where a con artist convinced them that they were going to own very valuable e-commerce stores, and in fact produced all these false statements showing huge earnings. And these football players, who have a very short window to earn money, had a huge amount of their earnings wiped out. And why would I even mention this? Because you and I don't make that kind of money. The reality is scams, large and small, are all about separating you and me from our money. Sometimes we just let our guard down and get ripped off. Keep this as a reminder next time somebody's pitching you.
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9: If you or a family member had a kid, let's say last year, or over the next couple of years are going to have a child, there's an opportunity I don't want you to miss. And what's coined as Trump accounts, you can get $1,000 free from the federal government that can grow for that newborn for the next 18 years and done right for the rest of their lives, creating real money. The problem is a lot of people who had a child last year, this year, maybe have one in the next couple of years, the data shows that people are not responding and not grabbing the free money. Now, as for others, where you can put your own money in, the Trump accounts, the math is not great on putting your own money in the way taxes work on the account later on. There are better things to do other than the Trump account.
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9: So we're in an odd time in the vehicle market. Right now, people are putting a big emphasis on buying used EVs, buying hybrids. Hybrid sales are going crazy. And now, because gas prices are so much higher again, people are turning away from vehicles that don't get great fuel economy. 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And even though I'm all about EVs and hybrids and all that, a lot of people aren't. So this could be a time for you, when you're replacing a vehicle, to look at one that doesn't get the greatest fuel economy, because people aren't that interested in them right now because of the temporary high prices of gasoline. Could be a bargain.
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7: A few showers and thunderstorms possible on your Sunday, but not overly widespread out there across the valley. High temperature of 85 degrees. I'm meteorologist Nick Dunn for WHIO. 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
0: Back here on the Evening Edge, Monday through Friday, 5 to 7. Live stream is up on Facebook and YouTube. We had a story this morning, this afternoon, about a house in Vandalia. Humane Society of Greater Dayton removed 26 living cats from the residence. My question is, obviously that's a hoarding problem, hoarding situation. How many is too many when it comes to cats? When does it become just, oh, I've got a, you know, a bunch of cats in my house, to, oh man, I got too many cats in this house. Jason and Dane, what's up, Jason?
20: Hey, Todd. Hey. Just to let you know, my wife and I, we have 8 indoor cats.
0: 8?
20: And...
0: Hey, okay.
20: Now, if you have that many and you want to be responsible pet owners, it takes a lot of time and money to
0: right.
20: do that.
0: Yeah, yeah, yeah.
20: Because we have 2 giant litter boxes that are cleaned 2 to 3 times a day, all the different foods, anytime they need vet care. And the other thing is, just because you can afford them, if you don't give them attention and time, it's... then don't have that many.
0: Right.
20: I would say once you get to the point where you can smell someone's house.
0: Oh, yeah.
20: They have cats, that's probably too many.
0: Yeah, I remember a few houses like that and some of the neighborhoods I've lived in the past. Fortunately, nobody in my neighborhood has that issue that I can tell. But I've certainly seen that in the past. Thank you, Jason. Appreciate it. Joe in Germantown. What's up, Joe?
21: Hey, how you doing? He kind of stole some of my thunder. The bottom line is, if you can't take care of them properly, you shouldn't have that many. I've got 2 cats that I ended up having to adopt because some idiot dropped 3 kittens off in front of where I worked.
0: Oh, man.
21: Yeah. Oh, and if I suddenly drop off, that means I got a bite here because I'm fishing.
0: Right. No, I got you. But the question is, though, it's like, if you were able to keep... and take care of them.
21: If you're able to keep 10,000 and you can take care of them, I don't have a problem with it. Like I said, the bottom line is when you can't take care of them,
0: sure,
21: that's when it's an issue.
0: Yeah, I got you. All right, Joe, I appreciate your call, buddy. That line's open, 937-957-1290. Coming up, we've got a trifecta of Florida men stories. And anybody remember Donna Mills? The actress from what is it, Knott's Landing, I think. She's now 85, and she's debuting on OnlyFans.
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0: Hey, it's Todd from WHIO with a very cheesy announcement. 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
9: Something I love is getting ready to kick off again. That's football. And I want to tell you there's something I don't love. You may or may not have heard of this scandal where a bunch of highly paid NFL players had enormous amounts of their money stolen in a scam where a con artist convinced them that they were going to own very valuable e-commerce stores. And in fact, produced all these false statements showing huge earnings. And these football players, who have a very short window to earn money, had a huge amount of their earnings wiped out. And why would I even mention this? Because you and I don't make that kind of money. The reality is scams, large and small, are all about separating you and me from our money. Sometimes we just let our guard down and get ripped off. Keep this as a reminder next time somebody's pitching you.
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9: If you or a family member had a kid, let's say last year, or over the next couple of years are going to have a child, there's an opportunity I don't want you to miss. And what's coined as Trump accounts, you can get $1,000 free from the federal government that can grow for that newborn for the next 18 years and done right for the rest of their lives, creating real money. The problem is a lot of people who had a child last year, this year, maybe have one in the next couple of years, the data shows that people are not responding and not grabbing the free money. Now, as for others, where you can put your own money in, the Trump accounts, the math is not great on putting your own money in the way taxes work on the account later on. There are better things to do other than the Trump account.
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2: For your Sunday, scattered showers and thunderstorms possible. Very warm and steamy with a high temperature of 85 degrees. Slight chance of a shower early Monday, then sunshine for the afternoon and a high of 80 degrees. Lots of sunshine and staying dry for Tuesday with a high near 80. Moving into Wednesday, the day will start dry with highs in the lower 80s, but a chance of a shower or thunderstorm late going into early on Thursday. And speaking of Thursday, a chance of a morning shower, otherwise dry time for the afternoon. Temperatures below average in the upper 70s. I'm Storm Center 7 meteorologist Nick Dunn for Dayton Severe Weather Station, 1290 and 95.7 WHIO.
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4: So we're in an odd time in the vehicle market. Right now, people are putting a big emphasis on buying used EVs, buying hybrids. Hybrid sales are going crazy. And now, because gas prices are so much higher again, people are turning away from vehicles that don't get great fuel economy. But depending on your situation, remember that if you're buying a vehicle now, it's not just for now, it's for years to come. And even though I'm all about EVs and hybrids and all that, a lot of people aren't. So this could be a time for you, when you're replacing a vehicle, to look at one that doesn't get the greatest fuel economy, because people aren't that interested in them right now because of the temporary high prices of gasoline. Could be a bargain.
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4: Something I love is getting ready to kick off again. That's football. And I want to tell you something I don't love. You may or may not have heard of this scandal where a bunch of highly paid NFL players had enormous amounts of their money stolen in a scam where a con artist convinced them that they were going to own very valuable e-commerce stores, and in fact produced all these false statements showing huge earnings. And these football players, who have a very short window to earn money, had a huge amount of their earnings wiped out. And why would I even mention this? Because you and I don't make that kind of money. The reality is, scams, large and small, are all about separating you and me from our money. Sometimes we just let our guard down and get ripped off. Keep this as a reminder next time somebody's pitching you.
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8: 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Live stream is up on Facebook and YouTube. So a couple of things happened during the newscast. One, my friend Rachel Zitteroff from the United Rehabilitation Services sent me a couple of pictures. And friend of the show, Skate Elvis, is out there performing super heroic acts. Apparently, this is awesome. You got to go see the pictures. She was sitting at the light on Stewart and Patterson. And there was a, looks like a white little crossover SUV kind of deal, broke down in the intersection. And who comes to the rescue but Skate Elvis? And she sent me a number of action photos of him pushing it out of the intersection. That is awesome. So good job, Skate Elvis. Way to go. And then I got this message from a buddy of mine. I have to keep him on the DL because he's like one of those unnamed sources. However, he sent me some photographs. One was in Moraine off Perel Road, and the other was at Linden and John Glenn. So I'm going to see if I can get some other photos of these. But that could be 83 for the year for cars crashing into buildings. So I will work on that this weekend. It's going to be a rainy weekend, and I'll probably be sticking around the house. So we'll see what happens. 937-957-1290 is our telephone number. I saw this story. There's a survey asking 2,000 Americans the price, how much they spend on weekend activities. Now, I'm kind of a cheapskate. My wife and I, when we go out and do stuff, usually it's just like we're Goodwill hopping. We go to thrift stores. Maybe we'll grab something for dinner. We're not frivolous with our cash. But according to this, the average American spends $400 a weekend on summer activities. That is crazy. It said half of Americans reported that they spend the most money on socializing during the summer. And 60% said they're working to spend more time in real life this summer with their loved ones. Most popular, dining at restaurants. Number two, spending the day at the park, beach, or lake. Number three, going to movies or having movie nights. Number four, having parties with friends and family. And lastly, going on road trips. But $400 a weekend, is that for a family of four or is that for family of two? That seems like a lot of money to be blowing every weekend on fun. But if you got it, I guess you can flaunt it. We got a couple of Florida Man stories.

0: we have a trifecta of stories. The first two, kind of quick. The last one is a little more entailed. The first one, this happened, Ruskin, Florida, which is about 30 minutes from Tampa. Cops arrested a guy who busted into a boat and stole some power tools. Now, why is that such a big deal? He was wearing a Superman costume. 57-year-old guy James Tidwell was arrested while wearing a Superman costume. Cops showed up, and he immediately admitted it. And there's great video and pictures of Superman in handcuffs. The second one, this was in, Isla Mirada, Florida. Never heard of that. It's near the Florida Keys. Cops say a newly released dash cam footage shows deputies pursuing a fleeing man who stole a government vehicle outside a courthouse immediately after being let go from jail. Oh, wow. He left jail after an arrest for, of all charges, fleeing from law enforcement. So he was in court for fleeing the police and then must have got out on bond and then immediately stole a vehicle and then once again was chased by the police. That is such a Florida man thing to do. He'd been in jail for fleeing deputies in a chase that took place in June where he crashed after going 125 miles an hour. So now he's back in jail. Now this next Florida man story, this is crazy. A Florida man has been arrested 4 months after police say he fatally shot a neighbor he believed to be a bear invading his chicken coop. Now I question this. I got to be honest, I question it. Police say that on the morning of March 27th, 25-year-old Ariel Gonzalez Rodriguez called 911 saying he accidentally shot and killed his neighbor. The man's wife told cops sometime around midnight, she heard a loud noise coming from the backyard and feared a wild animal was trying to attack their chicken coop. She woke her husband, who was sleeping on the couch next to her, and he went outside with a .22 caliber rifle and shot off several warning shots into the ground. After continuing to hear noise in the adjacent property that he believed to be a bear, he went back inside and grabbed his .30-06 rifle. He went back outside, loaded two rounds, and walked towards the location of the chicken coop. He says he continued to hear movement but could not see what it was because of how dark it was. So he raised the rifle to about waist level and shot off a round toward the direction of where the noise was near the adjacent property. After he shot, the noise ceased. Afraid that he may have wounded a wild animal and didn't want to get attacked, he went back inside. But the following morning, he saw a man identified as a neighbor, Jason Sheffield, lying face down in the vegetation of the yard. The killing was ruled a homicide by the chief medical examiner. Rodriguez allegedly told officers that he and Sheffield had no issues and noted that their families had been grilling outside hours before. So now he's facing manslaughter. So my question is, okay, I guess this could happen. You could hear something outside. You can go out. You could think it's a wild animal. You don't see anything. You don't, because it's dark or, you know, obstructed view, whatever it is. You fire two warning shots. Now, if the guy, the neighbor, is outside and he hears, and even though it's just a .22 caliber rifle, it's a gun. You're going to hear it. Do you not then say, hey, what are you doing? It's me, your neighbor. Don't you sort of say, it's me. What are you doing? Why are you shooting a gun? And if you do hear a gun go off, don't you go back inside? You don't stay outside because you're going to hear it right there. I remember years ago on New Year's Eve, our neighbor directly next door to us when we lived in Xenia at midnight came out and shot a shotgun into the air to celebrate like an idiot. But I was like, I know that sound. That is a gun. Peeked out the window. Didn't dare go outside. But then, on the other hand, you keep hearing the noise. You go in. You get your 30-06. You go out. You can't see what you're shooting. You can't see because it's dark. You don't just pull the trigger and shoot into the darkness. What are you thinking? Oh my gosh. Just tragic, but stupid. It should never have happened. Should have never happened. Now he's facing murder charges. 937-957-1290 is our number. Who remembers Donna Mills from Knott's Landing? I remember Donna Mills. So, Donna Mills, I haven't heard much of Donna Mills in a long time. She shot to stardom for her role as Abby Cunningham on the primetime soap opera Knott's Landing. I can't remember. I think that might have been a spinoff of Dallas, if I'm not mistaken. I'm trying to remember. I think it might have been. It might have been. Somebody on the live stream will know. But she was quite good looking. Quite good looking. Donna Mills has launched her OnlyFans account, and she's 85. Now, immediately, you know, people's mind goes to the gutter because of what OnlyFans has sort of become. But OnlyFans, when it started, was sort of like a social media platform. Well, it is a social media platform, but it was sort of more along the lines of, I don't know that it was quite like Facebook, but it wasn't, I don't think, intentionally meant to be for adult content. Maybe it was. I don't think it was. But she's starting her OnlyFans account. She promises fans that they're going to see the real Donna Mills. The good hair days, the bad hair days, and everything in between. She says she will be sharing moments from her daily life, behind-the-scenes glimpses, and engaging with fans in a more meaningful way. The thing that I keep hearing about, and we've heard about the OnlyFans accounts that are adult related, and many of them are making buco bucks. I mean, they're making a ton. But my wife was telling me, and I can't remember the actress's name, but she was in Harry Potter. She was, I think she played Ron Weasley's girlfriend. I don't remember the actor. I don't even remember her character. But I'm sure that's who she referenced, that she has now started an OnlyFans page, and she gives beauty tips. And I guess she's making money from that. I know, like, I've often wondered, because I've got, I've almost got 10,000 followers on Facebook on my show page. I have about 6,000 or 7,000 followers on my personal page. And I'm thinking, maybe I'm missing out on this OnlyFans thing. Now, I'm not going to be doing anything lurid. But Joey, my intern's like, oh, come on.
1: Nobody wants to see that, Joey, I promise.
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10: If you or a family member had a kid, let's say last year, or over the next couple of years, they're going to have a child, there's an opportunity I don't want you to miss. And what's coined as Trump accounts, you can get $1,000 free from the federal government that can grow for that newborn for the next 18 years and done right for the rest of their lives. creating real money. The problem is a lot of people who had a child last year, this year, maybe have one in the next couple of years, the data shows that people are not responding and not grabbing the free money. Now, as for others, where you can put your own money in, the Trump accounts, the math is not great on putting your own money in the way taxes work on the account later on. There are better things to do other than the Trump account.
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10: So we're in an odd time in the vehicle market. 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Hybrid sales are going crazy. And now, because gas prices are so much higher again, people are turning away from vehicles that don't get great fuel economy. 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And even though I'm all about EVs and hybrids and all that, a lot of people aren't. So this could be a time for you, when you're replacing a vehicle, to look at one that doesn't get the greatest fuel economy, because people aren't that interested in them right now because of the temporary high prices of gasoline. Could be a bargain.
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10: Something I love is getting ready to kick off again. That's football. 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You may or may not have heard of this scandal where a bunch of highly paid NFL players had enormous amounts of their money stolen in a scam where a con artist convinced them that they were going to own very valuable e-commerce stores. And in fact, produced all these false statements showing huge earnings. And these football players, who have a very short window to earn money, had a huge amount of their earnings wiped out. And why would I even mention this? Because you and I don't make that kind of money. The reality is scams, large and small, are all about separating you and me from our money. Sometimes we just let our guard down and get ripped off. Keep this as a reminder next time somebody's pitching you.
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9: A few showers and thunderstorms possible on your Sunday, but not overly widespread out there across the valley. High temperature of 85 degrees. I'm meteorologist Nick Dunn for WHIO.
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0: Edge, Monday through Friday, 5 to 7. Of course, that is the Stray Cats. And they are going to be at the Rose Music Center on August 10th. If you'd like to score a pair of tickets to the show, be the sixth caller, 937-957-1290. I just got a text message from Edgehead Tina. You might remember Tina when I tell you that she's the one who got the Evening Edge with Todd tattoo a couple of years ago. I was lamenting on the air that maybe if I got a Cheez-It tattoo, that Cheez-It would be willing and happy to help us put in a gigantic statue. And then Tina called in and said, hey, I would do that for your show. So she just sent me a picture. I guess her husband, they're up on the lake, on some lake, Hollow Lake, Dale Hollow Lake. And she sent me a picture of the tattoo. And I asked her, I'm like, well, how many times do people ask you, what is that? Who is that? Like, you've got it. And it's on her arm. It's like on her forearm. And she said probably four times a day. And every time she pitches the show, which I just absolutely love. That's the coolest. Coming up after the news, we've got Will's Punchline Report. Also coming up at 6:45, it is the Evening Edge Local Music Showcase. We're going to be hearing a tune from the Gage Thomas Band. It's called Keep Moving. It's really, really good. I dig it a lot. So we'll be listening to that and so much more here on the Evening Edge.
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2: If you or a family member had a kid, let's say last year, or over the next couple of years are going to have a child, there's an opportunity I don't want you to miss. And what's coined as Trump accounts, you can get $1,000 free from the federal government that can grow for that newborn for the next 18 years and done right for the rest of their lives, creating real money. The problem is a lot of people who had a child last year, this year, maybe have one in the next couple of years, the data shows that people are not responding and not grabbing the free money. Now, as for others, where you can put your own money in, the Trump accounts, the math is not great on putting your own money in the way taxes work on the account later on. There are better things to do other than the Trump account.
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2: So we're in an odd time in the vehicle market. Right now, people are putting a big emphasis on buying used EVs, buying hybrids. Hybrid sales are going crazy. And now, because gas prices are so much higher again, people are turning away from vehicles that don't get great fuel economy. But depending on your situation, remember that if you're buying a vehicle now, it's not just for now, it's for years to come. And even though I'm all about EVs and hybrids and all that, a lot of people aren't. So this could be a time for you, when you're replacing a vehicle, to look at one that doesn't get the greatest fuel economy, because people aren't that interested in them right now because of the temporary high prices of gasoline. Could be a bargain.
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11: Your Sunday scattered showers and thunderstorms possible. Very warm and steamy with a high temperature of 85 degrees. Slight chance of a shower early Monday, then sunshine for the afternoon and a high of 80 degrees. Lots of sunshine and staying dry for Tuesday with a high near 80. Moving into Wednesday, the day will start dry with highs in the lower 80s, but a chance of a shower or thunderstorm late going into early on Thursday. And speaking of Thursday, a chance of a morning shower, otherwise dry time for the afternoon. Temperatures below average in the upper 70s. I'm Storm Center 7 meteorologist Nick Dunn for Dayton's Severe Weather Station, 1290 and 95.7 WHIO.
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14: Something I love is getting ready to kick off again. That's football. And I want to tell you, there's something I don't love. You may or may not have heard of this scandal where a bunch of highly paid NFL players had enormous amounts of their money stolen in a scam where a con artist convinced them that they were going to own very valuable e-commerce stores. And in fact, produced all these false statements showing huge earnings. And these football players, who have a very short window to earn money, had a huge amount of their earnings wiped out. And why would I even mention this? Because you and I don't make that kind of money. The reality is scams, large and small, are all about separating you and me from our money. Sometimes we just let our guard down and get ripped off. Keep this as a reminder next time somebody's pitching you.
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14: If you or a family member had a kid, let's say last year, or over the next couple of years are going to have a child, there's an opportunity I don't want you to miss. And what's coined as Trump accounts, you can get $1,000 free from the federal government that can grow for that newborn for the next 18 years and done right for the rest of their lives, creating real money. The problem is a lot of people who had a child last year, this year, maybe have one in the next couple of years, the data shows that people are not responding and not grabbing the free money. Now, as for others, where you can put your own money in, the Trump accounts, the math is not great on putting your own money in the way taxes work on the account later on. There are better things to do other than the Trump account.
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14: So we're in an odd time in the vehicle market. Right now, people are putting a big emphasis on buying used EVs, buying hybrids. Hybrid sales are going crazy. And now, because gas prices are so much higher again, people are turning away from vehicles that don't get great fuel economy. But depending on your situation, remember that if you're buying a vehicle now, it's not just for now, it's for years to come. And even though I'm all about EVs and hybrids and all that, a lot of people aren't. So this could be a time for you, when you're replacing a vehicle, to look at one that doesn't get the greatest fuel economy, because people aren't that interested in them right now because of the temporary high prices of gasoline. Could be a bargain.
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1: It's Evening Edge, Monday through Friday, 5 to 7, live stream on Facebook and YouTube. Coming up here in a few minutes, intern Will is here with his punchline report. Also, we got some science news coming up at 6:45. We have the Evening Edge Local Music Showcase. We'll be hearing a tune from the Gage Thomas Band. They're from Troy. The song is called Keep Moving. It's a great song. Listened to it a number of times today. Good stuff, good stuff. But that's coming up around 6:45. Want to mention here off the top of this hour that Sunday we have the Airline Dairy Cream Evening Edge Ice Cream Social scheduled from 1 to 3. However, we made the decision yesterday, announced it last night, announced it last hour, put it up on the social media, that it's moving from this Sunday to next Sunday, August 9th. Don't show up on Sunday. I mean, if you want to show up this Sunday, you can. You know, the folks at the Airline Dairy Cream, they'd love to have you. But I'm not going to be there. The reason, it's supposed to be stormy and rainy and gross. So I don't want the edgeheads to be stuck out in that. I want it to be a great day for everybody. So I'm hoping that next weekend, fingers crossed, we have a little better weather. Now, regardless of what the weather is, next Sunday, it's happening. So if we just have to huddle all together underneath the WHIO tent and lick our ice cream, we'll do it. But I'm just hoping that the weather will be a little bit better. Also, today is Friday, and that means it's Hot Hat Friday.
2: You need a hat.
3: Look, it's a hat.
4: Nice hat.
5: Oh, that is a beauty.
3: Let me just get you a hat.
6: I love the way you wear that hat.
7: Don't forget your hat. Are you going to wear that hat?
3: I like your hat.
6: Nice hat. Looks expensive.
3: It's a magic hat.
1: Well, big shout out to Edgehead Jeff Evans. He dropped off the Scene 75 hat a couple of weeks ago. And, of course, Scene 75 is the big entertainment complex there off of 75. I've never been there. I mentioned that last hour. I need to get over there and check it out. Joe, my producer, now he mentioned last hour that he used to have birthday parties there. Is this something you still do?
8: No.
1: No, it's been a while.
8: Yeah.
1: Do they have skee ball?
8: Oh, yeah. Lots of skee ball.
1: Oh, now see, that is the one thing. You know, if I had crazy money, that is what I would have in my house. Never mind a pool table. Never mind a foosball table. I mean, those are fine. But I would want my own skee ball lane. Like a real one. I've seen some that are kind of cheap and the balls are plastic and hot pink looking. I mean, I don't want that. I want one of the old ones with those big wooden balls. You know what I'm talking about? Those are cool. Also, I'd love a bowling game that they used to have at, people will remember, Playmore Bowling Lane over there on Linden Avenue. My dad used to bowl there when I was a kid, and sometimes he would take me for bowling night, and I would play this game, and it was a little bit like the skee ball. I mean, the balls were the same, but it had these little levers on the on the surface, and the pins would flip up and flip down. You know, it was great fun. I'd love to have those, but those are very expensive machines. 937-957-1290 is the number. I saw this story. It has to do with Ohio. And U.S. News and World Report, they looked at a bunch of criteria to come up with a list of the best states from 1 to 50. And they looked at different things like crime and corrections, the economy, education, fiscal stability, healthcare, infrastructure, natural environment, and opportunity. So where do you think Ohio finished on this list? Remember, one is the top, and 50 is the bottom, right? Well, I'll give you the top 10. Number one, taking it in all of those criteria, they were all ranked and graded. Number one, Utah. Number two, South Dakota. Number three, Minnesota. Number four, North Dakota, number 5, Nebraska, number 6, New Hampshire, number 7, Idaho, number 8, Florida, number 9, Washington, number 10, Vermont. So we didn't make the top 10. We didn't make the top 10. Next on the list, at least in our area, Indiana, number 30. Number 30. Pennsylvania, 40. Kentucky, 41. Ohio, 42. We ranked 42 out of 50. Michigan was 46. So at least we're better than Michigan. We'll take that. But they ranked our crime at 37, our economy at 38. And, you know, Ron Otto had a story earlier. I bet we hear it again here in a little while. A lot of people up at the Ohio State Fair. I guess Fox News was up there and they interviewed a bunch of fairgoers about the economy. Not good. People are not happy about it. Fiscal stability, number 28. Healthcare, number 36. Infrastructure, 31. I would agree. I mean, we've got a lot of, we've got some problems with our infrastructure. Don't you think? I mean, the roads and the bridges, a lot of work needs to be done. A lot of work. Natural environment, 43. Now, I wonder why that's so low. Is it the weather? Is it the humidity? But hey, we're in the top 20 when it comes to opportunity. Number 18. So that's not bad. That's not bad. All right. It is now time once again for Will and his punchline report. Intern Will is here. Let's get it rolling.
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1: So just as a reminder, Will is my intern. He became my intern at the end of the school year last year. He was a local high school student, but now he has graduated and he's going to be starting at Ohio State here in a couple of weeks. And he wanted to be he wants to be a comedy writer, sort of along the lines of like SNL. And I thought, well, you know, if you want to be an intern, you can be on the show. And after a few weeks, just making sure he wasn't some weirdo, I said, why don't we do a thing, do a bit? So he does the punchline report, and it's a bit like Weekend Update. So he's going to give us the news headline, and then he's going to give us his take on a punchline. And I sort of grade the punchlines. I would say he's probably about 85%. It's laughable. There are some groans in there, but most of the time he nails it. All right. Are you ready,
4: Will? I am ready.
1: All right. Let's hear it.
4: Americans are now using weed more than alcohol or cigarettes in what experts are calling a record high.
1: Okay. I'll give you that one. That's fine. Yeah, I got it.
4: An Air Force lawyer is facing jail time after hosting an out-of-control party at his house. The lawyer is attributing the party to too many flights.
1: Flights, not like actual plane flights, but flights of some adult beverage. Am I right?
4: Yes.
1: I know it's not as funny when you have to explain the joke, but it made me think the first time I saw it. So, but it's good. All right. I'll give that to you. All right.
4: Canada has recently criminalized releasing pet goldfish into public waterways. Doing so will carry a maximum penalty of a polite reminder to stop.
1: I get that. Yeah, Canada's kind of weak. So I kind of like that. Okay, go ahead. Go.
4: A recently auctioned records book from Apollo 11 was revealed to feature several nude photos. The pictures were described as a full moon.
1: All right, I'll give you that one. That's good. That was good. I did that story.
4: Yeah.
1: Those pictures, that book went for like $400,000.
4: Yeah.
1: It's crazy. Yeah. Anyway, next.
4: Yeah. Britney Spears' son recently went public to address rumors that his mom was cloned. Reportedly reportedly telling reporters, "You know that you're toxic."
5: Oh, come on.
1: Oh, man. You almost had it.
4: No.
1: Nah, I didn't bite on that one.
4: Okay, fine.
1: Is there any more?
4: There's one more.
1: Oh, wait, hold on. We need the drum roll.
4: New York public school's classroom robot plan was paused after it was revealed the manufacturer mostly makes sex dolls, giving horrible new meaning to the phrase hot for teacher.
1: Ah, all right. Congratulations. I thought that was pretty good. All right. Good job, Will.
4: Thank you.
1: I was happy. I was about 85%.
4: Yeah,
1: that's good. That's not bad.
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13: Something I love is getting ready to kick off again. That's football. And I want to tell you something I don't love. You may or may not have heard of this scandal where a bunch of highly paid NFL players had enormous amounts of their money stolen in a scam where a con artist convinced them that they were going to own very valuable e-commerce stores. And in fact, produced all these false statements showing huge earnings. And these football players, who have a very short window to earn money, had a huge amount of their earnings wiped out. And why would I even mention this? Because you and I don't make that kind of money. The reality is scams, large and small, are all about separating you and me from our money. Sometimes we just let our guard down and get ripped off. Keep this as a reminder next time somebody's pitching you.
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13: If you or a family member had a kid, let's say last year, or over the next couple of years are going to have a child, there's an opportunity I don't want you to miss. And what's coined as Trump accounts, you can get $1,000 free from the federal government that can grow for that newborn for the next 18 years and done right for the rest of their lives, creating real money. The problem is a lot of people who had a child last year, this year, maybe have one in the next couple of years, the data shows that people are not responding and not grabbing the free money. Now, as for others, where you can put your own money in, the Trump accounts, the math is not great on putting your own money in the way taxes work on the account later on. There are better things to do other than the Trump account.
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13: So we're in an odd time in the vehicle market. Right now, people are putting a big emphasis on buying used EVs, buying hybrids. Hybrid sales are going crazy. And now, because gas prices are so much higher again, people are turning away from vehicles that don't get great fuel economy. But depending on your situation, remember that if you're buying a vehicle now, it's not just for now, it's for years to come. And even though I'm all about EVs and hybrids and all that, a lot of people aren't. 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
3: Showers and thunderstorms possible on your Sunday, but not overly widespread out there across the valley. High temperature of 85 degrees. I'm meteorologist Nick Dunn for WHIO.
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7: Here on the Evening Edge, Monday through Friday, 5 to 7, live stream up on Facebook and YouTube. Just another friendly reminder, if you're just tuning in, the Evening Edge Ice Cream Social scheduled for this Sunday, 1 to 3 p.m. at the Airline Dairy Cream has been postponed. We're going to move it to next Sunday. We're supposed to get some rain and maybe some storms on Sunday, and I don't want people to be out in the weather and dealing with that, so the good folks there at the Airline Dairy Cream said, sure, we can change it. So instead of this Sunday, I would love to see you next Sunday, August 9th. We have some science news to get to here.
8: Consider the following, miscellaneous and wondrous things.
9: 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You see, it's a matter of science, lad. 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
10: How can scientific truth be heresy?
12: Science! What did the great man of science have to say today?
7: So, next Tuesday, if you have a telescope and you're into such things, and you might be up at 2:34 a.m. in the morning, point that telescope towards the moon. Now, you need to do a little pre-research. Find the Einstein crater, okay? It's on the moon's west limb. Around that time, a 5-ton piece of a SpaceX Falcon 9 rocket is going to collide with the moon. Why are we just now hearing about this? I feel like we should already know about a piece of a rocket like that crashing against the moon. Now, I know the moon is enormous, and it probably won't do much damage to the moon, but doesn't that seem a little concerning that there are pieces of rockets that are crashing into the moon? Maybe I'm overhyping it here, but it's a rare human-made impact on the lunar surface. Once again, Tuesday, August 5th, around 2:34 a.m. Eastern Daylight Time. The rocket, which was launched in January of 2025, will hit the moon at a speed of 5,400 miles per hour. And astronomers say the impact will likely vaporize the booster, create a flash of light, and excavate a fresh crater. So that'll be a new crater that you'll be able to see with your telescope. The event offers scientists a unique opportunity to study the moon's composition and the dynamics of impact events. The impact will also provide insights into potential risk for future lunar missions as NASA plans to return astronauts to the moon by 2028. We'll see if that happens. The flash from the impact will be too faint for the naked eye, but you might be able to see it through a telescope. Science encourage amateur astronomers to observe the event and report any sightings. They say the impact plume could reach altitudes of 47 to 60 miles as the Falcon 9's upper stage was abandoned in a moon-crossing orbit. It's unclear if SpaceX anticipated this collision. See, that's on Elon, man. That's on Elon, 100%. But there you go. Something's going to hit the moon next Tuesday at 2:30 in the morning.
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6: And here's Heather with the weather.
7: Well, it's beautiful out there, sunny and 75, almost a little chilly in the shade. Now, let's get a read on the inside of your car. It is hot. You've only been parked a short time, and it's already 99 degrees in there. Let's not leave children in the back seat while running errands. It only takes a few minutes for their body temperatures to rise, and that could be fatal.
8: Cars get hot.
9: It's football, and I want to tell you there's something I don't love. You may or may not have heard of this scandal where a bunch of highly paid NFL players had enormous amounts of their money stolen in a scam where a con artist convinced them that they were going to own very valuable e-commerce stores and, in fact, produced all these false statements showing huge earnings. And these football players, who have a very short window to earn money, had a huge amount of their earnings wiped out. And why would I even mention this? Because you and I don't make that kind of money. The reality is scams, large and small, are all about separating you and me from our money. Sometimes we just let our guard down and get ripped off. Keep this as a reminder next time somebody's pitching you.
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9: If you or a family member had a kid, let's say last year, or over the next couple of years are going to have a child, there's an opportunity I don't want you to miss. And what's coined as Trump accounts, you can get $1,000 free from the federal government that can grow for that newborn for the next 18 years and done right for the rest of their lives, creating real money. The problem is a lot of people who had a child last year, this year, maybe have one in the next couple of years, the data shows that people are not responding and not grabbing the free money. Now, as for others, where you can put your own money in, the Trump accounts, the math is not great on putting your own money in the way taxes work on the account later on. There are better things to do other than the Trump account.
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15: Your Sunday, scattered showers and thunderstorms possible. Very warm and steamy with a high temperature of 85 degrees. Slight chance of a shower early Monday, then sunshine for the afternoon and a high of 80 degrees. Lots of sunshine and staying dry for Tuesday with a high near 80. Moving into Wednesday, the day will start dry with highs in the lower 80s, but a chance of a shower or thunderstorm late going into early on Thursday. And speaking of Thursday, a chance of a morning shower, otherwise dry time for the afternoon. Temperatures below average in the upper 70s. I'm Storm Center 7 meteorologist Nick Dunn for Dayton's Severe Weather Station, 1290 and 95.7 WHIO.
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9: So we're in an odd time in the vehicle market. Right now, people are putting a big emphasis on buying used EVs, buying hybrids. Hybrid sales are going crazy. And now, because gas prices are so much higher again, people are turning away from vehicles that don't get great fuel economy. But depending on your situation, remember that if you're buying a vehicle now, it's not just for now, it's for years to come. And even though I'm all about EVs and hybrids and all that, a lot of people aren't. So this could be a time for you, when you're replacing a vehicle, to look at one that doesn't get the greatest fuel economy, because people aren't that interested in them right now because of the temporary high prices of gasoline. Could be a bargain.
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9: Something I love is getting ready to kick off again. That's football. And I want to tell you something I don't love. You may or may not have heard of this scandal where a bunch of highly paid NFL players had enormous amounts of their money stolen in a scam where a con artist convinced them that they were going to own very valuable e-commerce stores. And in fact, produced all these false statements showing huge earnings. And these football players, who have a very short window to earn money, had a huge amount of their earnings wiped out. And why would I even mention this? Because you and I don't make that kind of money. The reality is scams, large and small, are all about separating you and me from our money. Sometimes we just let our guard down and get ripped off. Keep this as a reminder next time somebody's pitching you.
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9: If you or a family member had a kid, let's say last year, or over the next couple of years are going to have a child, there's an opportunity I don't want you to miss. And what's coined as Trump accounts, you can get $1,000 free from the federal government that can grow for that newborn for the next 18 years and done right for the rest of their lives, creating real money. The problem is a lot of people who had a child last year, this year, maybe have one in the next couple of years, the data shows that people are not responding and not grabbing the free money. Now, as for others, where you can put your own money in, the Trump accounts, the math is not great on putting your own money in the way taxes work on the account later on. There are better things to do other than the Trump account.
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7: 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We're going to be hearing a song from the Gage Thomas Band. They're from Troy. And the song is called Keep Moving. They were actually, I just think they were part of the Battle of the Bands, the Dayton Battle of the Bands, down at the Brightside Music and Event Center. So they are quality.
1: 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He's the host, so we'll talk to him about that. But it is Hot Hat Friday.
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1: So a big shout out to Edgehead Jeff Evans from Scene 75. They're off of, well, 75. He dropped off a ball cap a couple of weeks ago. And I'm wearing it tonight here on the show. And I've got to get up there to Scene 75. Haven't been there. And I know a lot of people follow them and are big fans. So thank you guys for the hat. I do appreciate it. If you are a local business and you want to get a little free love here on the show, a little free advertising, send me a hat, send me a fez, send me a knit hat, send me a hard hat. I keep waiting for a cowboy hat. I was told one would be coming, but I haven't seen it yet. But I'm willing to wear whatever on my hat or my head, okay? With your company logo, you can send it to WHIO, care of Evening Edge, 1611 South Main Street, Dayton, Ohio, 45409. Or if you want to drop it off, that's fine, but just let me know that you're going to drop it off so I can let security know and they don't pounce on you when you come to the door, okay? I saw this story. This is kind of cool. I love, I mentioned the other night my late father was an auctioneer, and I loved going to auctions, and I haven't been one in a while, but I always enjoy it. And there is a big Hollywood prop auction that's going to be happening the last week of August. This is at a place called the Prop Store. It's in Hollywood. And they're having a big memorabilia auction with about 1,700 different lots of original film and television props, costumes, production material, autographed treasures, entertainment, memorabilia, the whole deal. But some of the highlights, and if you had oodles of cash, some of these might find appealing. If you were into that sort of thing, for example, the white suit that John Travolta wore in Saturday Night Fever is expected to go for between $200,000 and $400,000. That is crazy. Let's see. So do you remember the opening of Jurassic Park? And there's a scene where there's a mosquito encased in a amber fossil. And that's where they pulled the dino DNA. That is expected to go for between $100,000 and $200,000. The scissor hands that Johnny Depp wore in Edward Scissorhand in that 1990 movie, that's expected to go between $60,000 and $100,000. Now, here is something that I know of a number of people, a number of friends of mine who would die for. Michael Keaton's 1992 Batman Returns bat suit. That's expected to go between $600,000 and $120,000, which I find surprising that the Saturday Night Fever suit is expected to draw more than the Batman suit. That's weird to me. I mean, you could, for every Saturday Night Fever fan who might be into collectibles, there's probably 100 Batman fans that would love to have a Batman suit. There's a stunt axe that Jack Nicholson used in The Shining. That's expected to go between $50,000 and $100,000. There's a light up Iron Man Mark 47 upper body armor from Robert Downey Jr. playing Tony Stark in Captain America Civil War, between $40,000 and $80,000. Now, this one is a little unusual. Remember the Michael Jackson Thriller video? John Landis directed that. It was a big deal back in the 80s on MTV. There's a scene when Michael Jackson is dressed as a kind of like a werewolf, right? The prosthetic teeth that Michael Jackson wore probably still has his saliva on it, between $20,000 and $40,000. And then lastly, one of the highlights, estimated to pull between 25 and 50,000, the Harry Potter and Sorcerer's Stone, the Golden Snitch, the actual Golden Snitch. That'd be pretty cool to have in your collection. So there you go. All right, Joe, can you bring Ian up for me, please? I appreciate that.
6: My boys are ready to go.
1: All right, it is about that time, the Evening Edge Local Music Showcase. We shine the spotlight on local talent, whether it's a band, whether it's an artist making unique, original music right here in the Miami Valley. Have a lot of talented people. We started doing this feature a couple of years ago, and then we'd set it aside for a bit, and then we'd bring it back. Well, this time we did it. I've got enough music now, I think, for every Friday. Well, at some point it's going to move to Thursday because we have high school football coming up here at the end of the month. But I have enough music to last me through the end of the year, which is amazing. But the turnout of all the music was so big, we decided to actually make an actual show. And our very own Ian, producer.
10: Me.
1: That's you right
10: That's
1: there.
10: That's me.
1: You stepped up and said you'd host the show, which I appreciate.
10: Yep,
1: you do welcome. A nice job.
10: Thank you.
1: So tomorrow night at 7 o'clock, when the Evening Edge Local Music Showcase airs, what are we going to be hearing?
10: So obviously, if you haven't heard the show before, I play some songs from different bands, but I also have an interview with a band every weekend. The focus for tomorrow is the 1984 Draft. Their bio says that they're known for using American rock sensibilities, mm-hmm. but they use a 90s tinted punk and indie lens. So they have a bunch of influences from alt folk, emo, indie rock. So if you like bands such as The Replacements, Smoking Popes, Sugar, and Jawbreaker, I think you'll like this. This band, I'm talking to Joe Andrel. He's the frontman for it. Very fun guy. Very funny dude. The origin of the band is incredibly hilarious. It stems from both the Nebraska Cornhuskers and a funny story about a kindergarten puzzle.
1: Interesting.
10: But then I'll also be playing songs from the Lisa Gain band, Kirialani's, Hip Shakers, and the 1984 Draft.
1: Sweet, sweet. Well, thank you for that tease. I appreciate it. All right. Well, tonight we are featuring a song from the Gage Thomas Band. It's called Keep Moving. And here it is right here on WHIO.

0: George Thomas Band from Troy. And keep moving on the Evening Edge Local Music Showcase. 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
7: Showers and thunderstorms possible on your Sunday, but not overly widespread out there across the valley. High temperature of 85 degrees. I'm meteorologist Nick Dunn for WHIO.
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0: Back here on the Evening Edge, Monday through Friday, 5 to 7. Live stream is up on Facebook and YouTube. You know, it dawned on me when we were listening to that song by the Gage Thomas Band. We keep doing this feature. One, it needs a sponsor. We need a sponsor. Two, we should actually do a show. Like, we could have a showcase, a live music showcase somewhere. I don't know if it'd be a battle of the bands or what, but that'd be kind of cool. Maybe next year. Maybe next year. I know I sound like a broken record here, but the Evening Edge Ice Cream Social scheduled for Sunday, this Sunday, has been postponed. We're going to do it a week from Sunday, August 9th. Airline Dairy Cream, 224 North Dixie Drive in Vandalia, 1 to 3. We're supposed to have some storms and showers on Sunday, and I don't want it to be a big old washout. So we're just going to move it to next Sunday and hope and pray and keep our fingers crossed, that the weather gods will be with us. And it'll be a nice day for a lovely ice cream social outside there at the Airline Dairy Cream. Once again, thank you to Edgehead Jeff and Scene 75 for providing tonight's ball cap for Hot Hat Friday. 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
3: Babes, what are you doing?
4: 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I'm just mowing the lawn.
3: No, it's blazing hot and dry out here. Don't you remember? Smokey Bear says,
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9: So we're in an odd time in the vehicle market. Right now, people are putting a big emphasis on buying used EVs, buying hybrids. Hybrid sales are going crazy. And now, because gas prices are so much higher again, people are turning away from vehicles that don't get great fuel economy. But depending on your situation, remember that if you're buying a vehicle now, it's not just for now, it's for years to come. And even though I'm all about EVs and hybrids and all that, a lot of people aren't. So this could be a time for you, when you're replacing a vehicle, to look at one that doesn't get the greatest fuel economy, because people aren't that interested in them right now because of the temporary high prices of gasoline. Could be a bargain.
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9: Something I love is getting ready to kick off again. That's football. And I want to tell you, there's something I don't love. You may or may not have heard of this scandal where a bunch of highly paid NFL players had enormous amounts of their money stolen in a scam where a con artist convinced them that they were going to own very valuable e-commerce stores, and in fact produced all these false statements showing huge earnings. And these football players, who have a very short window to earn money, had a huge amount of their earnings wiped out. And why would I even mention this? Because you and I don't make that kind of money. The reality is, scams, large and small, are all about separating you and me from our money. Sometimes we just let our guard down and get ripped off. Keep this as a reminder next time somebody's pitching you.
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20: Your Sunday, scattered showers and thunderstorms possible. Very warm and steamy with a high temperature of 85 degrees. Slight chance of a shower early Monday, then sunshine for the afternoon and a high of 80 degrees. Lots of sunshine and staying dry for Tuesday with a high near 80. Moving into Wednesday, the day will start dry with highs in the lower 80s, but a chance of a shower or thunderstorm late going into early on Thursday. And speaking of Thursday, a chance of a morning shower, otherwise dry time for the afternoon. Temperatures below average in the upper 70s. I'm Storm Center 7 meteorologist Nick Dunn for Dayton's Severe Weather Station, 1290 and 95.7 WHIO.
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4: If you or a family member had a kid, let's say last year, or over the next couple of years, they're going to have a child, there's an opportunity I don't want you to miss. And what's coined as Trump accounts, you can get $1,000 free from the federal government that can grow for that newborn for the next 18 years and done right for the rest of their lives, creating real money. The problem is a lot of people who had a child last year, this year, maybe have one in the next couple of years, the data shows that people are not responding and not grabbing the free money. Now, as for others, where you can put your own money in, the Trump accounts, the math is not great on putting your own money in the way taxes work on the account later on. There are better things to do other than the Trump account.
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0: 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Live stream is up on Facebook and YouTube tonight. Oh my gosh, a jam-packed show for a Friday night. It is the Evening Edge Local Music Showcase. We're going to be hearing from a really great band called American Whale. They've got a single called Idiots of the Cosmos. They're also playing tomorrow night down at the Yellow Cab Tavern. But we're going to be hearing that song just around 6:45 or so. Also, intern Will is here with his punchline report, his final punchline report before he goes away to college at Ohio State University. So we're going to talk to him a little bit. He was kind of giving me a preview of some of his jokes tonight, and one of them involves a snake. And it turns out that Will had a teacher who had a pet snake in the classroom, and I want to hear about this. So we're going to get to that. Also, we have a current events quiz coming up in the 6 o'clock hour for tickets to see Motley Crue down at River Bend Music Center on August 25th. Well, the first thing I got to get to is Hooning. Hooning! You know Hooning. I bet you know some Hooners. Okay, so I earlier today, I was perusing the interwebs, as I do when I put the show together, and I stumbled across a website from another TV station here in town, and it said that the City of Dayton police are stepping up their patrols tomorrow. And then it goes into this. It is illegal to not only participate in street racing, stunt driving, or street takeovers, but observers or anyone rendering assistance can be charged under the same portion of the Ohio Revised Code. So I thought this was kind of arbitrary because I looked at some of the other websites, even WHIO.com. I didn't see anything on there. I didn't see this on any of the other websites. So my question is, is there some sort of planned street takeover that is supposed to come down tomorrow in Dayton that we're not aware of other than this story? Because clearly, if the police are going to step up their patrols and their presence in the city of Dayton on Saturday specifically, there's got to be something out there somewhere where the Hooners are getting together and saying, hey, let's go hoon in Dayton. And I'm wondering if there's, do they connect on the social media? Is there some sort of subreddit somewhere? Dayton Hooners? Where if you're a hooner, that's what they call them, by the way. If you didn't know, those idiots that, you know, do this in the streets and do donuts and burnouts and hang outside the window and, you know, they're called hooners.
1: That makes it much less cool.
0: That's, yeah, it does. It does. But I'm just curious because this seems like such a random story and an announcement from the police. It's not like they're saying, you know, sometimes on the holidays, well, we're stepping up our presence out on the highway because of speeders and DUI. We're used to hearing that. You get that warning all the time. But this, I mean, immediately they go to street takeover, stunt driving, and street racing. So I'm wondering if there's supposed to be some big hooning event in Dayton tomorrow, and this is the first we're hearing about it. I'm sure that there are some people listening right now that may be hooners or maybe no hooners. If you do, could you have them or yourself give me a call, 937-957-1290. I'd like to know what is happening tomorrow in the city of Dayton. If there is, in fact, some sort of hooning get-together, shindig, I don't know what you call it. I think the people in the Miami Valley, especially those in downtown Dayton, would like to know. You know, if they're going to go downtown tomorrow for some sort of activity, they'd like to know if they're going to encounter hooning. I think that's only fair. Once again, 937-957-1290. Speaking also of downtown Dayton, I saw this story. The Dayton Business Journal reported that the Dayton Vitality Hotel ceased operations today. I would bet half of you, maybe a little more, have no idea what the Dayton Vitality Hotel is. This is the hotel that is in downtown Dayton that's attached to the convention center and the transportation center, the parking garage down there. It used to be a million years ago, Stouffer's Top of the Plaza. I remember going there as a kid with my family because one morning, well, I was listening to WHIO radio, listening to the Bob Sweeney show. And I won brunch for four at Stouffer's Top of the Plaza Hotel for myself and my family. And we went to Stouffer's and had brunch. And that was kind of cool. Then that closed down. And then it became, I think it was the Crown Plaza Hotel. And then that went away. And then in 2025, the hotel went through a remodel. It featured, new meeting spaces, an outdoor pool, a 24-hour fitness center. And then today we hear it's closing. And I'm wondering why after a year they've decided that they can't make it. That is odd to me. Now, I can't imagine what it's like trying to run a business in tough economic times, certainly a hotel. I have no idea what that's like. But I'm a little surprised at this, that after only a year that this place is saying, yeah, we're out of here. We're out of here. I thought, well, you know, were people not happy staying there? So I looked at the Google reviews. And they got 3.8 stars out of 5. And there were 102 reviews. That's on Google. TripAdvisor, 3.9.5 stars out of 50 reviews. And I will tell you, they're probably, I don't know, maybe 70-30 towards the positive. There was some negative reviews, but there's always negative reviews. One person wrote, the room is fine, not a fan of the industrial look and no carpet. The bathtub needs a grab bar as it's too hard to get in and out with the half glass wall on it. Would I recommend this hotel? No. Okay. Then there's this one. Easiest check-in process at any downtown-based hotel. Very responsive from texting and staff support. But then there's another one. Absolute worst hotel experience in my life. Our hallway on the 10th floor had multiple rooms with unattended dogs in them that barked nonstop for hours. One person said room looked like an unfinished garage of a new home. Another person wrote, we came for a wedding being held across the street. Would highly recommend it. The staff was amazing in response.

0: info on the Vitality Hotel in downtown Dayton. I thought at one time, wasn't there talk of turning that into a Hard Rock Hotel and maybe slash casino? I remember hearing that. I know that it said Hard Rock Hotel. I don't know if it was part casino, because I know in Cincinnati they've got that. So maybe they were thinking of doing it here. I'm just curious if anybody has any information on that. 937-957-1290. Still looking for a hooner out there. Apparently there's a hooner hoot nanny going on this weekend in Dayton.
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2: So we're in an odd time in the vehicle market. Right now, people are putting a big emphasis on buying used EVs, buying hybrids. Hybrid sales are going crazy. And now, because gas prices are so much higher again, people are turning away from vehicles that don't get great fuel economy. But depending on your situation, remember that if you're buying a vehicle now, it's not just for now, it's for years to come. And even though I'm all about EVs and hybrids and all that, a lot of people aren't. So this could be a time for you, when you're replacing a vehicle, to look at one that doesn't get the greatest fuel economy, because people aren't that interested in them right now because of the temporary high prices of gasoline. Could be a bargain.
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4: Showers and thunderstorms possible on your Sunday, but not overly widespread out there across the valley. High temperature of 85 degrees. I'm meteorologist Nick Dunn for WHIO.
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12: 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Well, I think this idiot in this story, this is a Hall of Fame caliber idiot. So this past Tuesday at General Douglas MacArthur Park in Staten Island, New York, a 10-year-old girl was at the park. I'm assuming unsupervised, but she was at the park. You'll find kids hanging out at the park. She's 10. She walked into the bathroom, and while she was in there, she discovered an M80. You know, like a little explosive. So she leaves the bathroom, and she's got this M80, and she's apparently going around, and this is what witnesses say. She's going around asking people at the park, do you have a lighter? So this 10-year-old's got the M80, and she's asking people. Well, the adults just looked at her like, no. You don't get a lighter. You've got an M80. So she asks this other guy, some dude. This person gives her the lighter. Within moments after lighting said M80 in her left hand, it blows up. Catastrophic injuries to her hand, burns to her fingers. Family later said that she may lose eyesight in one of her eyes because of the explosion. Witnesses reported hearing a loud boom near the bathroom area. Police quickly responded, applied a tourniquet before taking the girl to the hospital where she's listed in stable conditions. But here's the thing that's so idiotic about this. 100%. If a 10-year-old comes up and asks you if you could, if they can have a lighter, you're an idiot if you give them the lighter. You're a bigger idiot if you actually are an employee of the Department of Parks and Recreation, as this guy is, or I should say was. Oh my gosh, his name was is Joshua Moe. Joshua Moe. He's 24. He was arrested at the scene. He's facing charges of endangering the welfare of a child and reckless endangerment. During his arrest, he told cops, quote, "Yes, I gave her the lighter. I didn't think this would have happened. She wanted the lighter to light a firework. I wanted to make them happy. Have fun." Oh my gosh. Cops are trying to determine how the illegal firework ended up in the bathroom. And Mo is out of a job and facing jail time.
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2: If you or a family member had a kid, let's say last year, or over the next couple of years are going to have a child, there's an opportunity I don't want you to miss. And what's coined as Trump accounts, you can get $1,000 free from the federal government that can grow for that newborn for the next 18 years and done right for the rest of their lives, creating real money. The problem is a lot of people who had a child last year, this year, maybe have one in the next couple of years, the data shows that people are not responding and not grabbing the free money. Now, as for others, where you can put your own money in, the Trump accounts, the math is not great on putting your own money in the way taxes work on the account later on. There are better things to do other than the Trump account.
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2: 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Right now, people are putting a big emphasis on buying used EVs, buying hybrids. Hybrid sales are going crazy. And now, because gas prices are so much higher again, people are turning away from vehicles that don't get great fuel economy. But depending on your situation, remember that if you're buying a vehicle now, it's not just for now, it's for years to come. And even though I'm all about EVs and hybrids and all that, a lot of people aren't. So this could be a time for you, when you're replacing a vehicle, to look at one that doesn't get the greatest fuel economy, because people aren't that interested in them right now because of the temporary high prices of gasoline. Could be a bargain.
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4: For your Sunday, scattered showers and thunderstorms possible. Very warm and steamy with a high temperature of 85 degrees. Slight chance of a shower early Monday, then sunshine for the afternoon and a high of 80 degrees. Lots of sunshine and staying dry for Tuesday with a high near 80. Moving into Wednesday, the day will start dry with highs in the lower 80s, but a chance of a shower or thunderstorm late going into early on Thursday. And speaking of Thursday, a chance of a morning shower, otherwise dry time for the afternoon. Temperatures below average in the upper 70s. I'm Storm Center 7 meteorologist Nick Dunn for Dayton Severe Weather Station, 1290 and 95.7 WHIO.
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2: Something I love is getting ready to kick off again. That's football. And I want to tell you something I don't love. You may or may not have heard of this scandal where a bunch of highly paid NFL players had enormous amounts of their money stolen in a scam where a con artist convinced them that they were going to own very valuable e-commerce stores, and in fact produced all these false statements showing huge earnings. And these football players, who have a very short window to earn money, had a huge amount of their earnings wiped out. And why would I even mention this? Because you and I don't make that kind of money. The reality is scams, large and small, are all about separating you and me from our money. Sometimes we just let our guard down and get ripped off. Keep this as a reminder next time somebody's pitching you.
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2: If you or a family member had a kid, let's say last year, or over the next couple of years, they're going to have a child, there's an opportunity I don't want you to miss. And what's coined as Trump accounts, you can get $1,000 free from the federal government that can grow for that newborn for the next 18 years and done right for the rest of their lives, creating real money. The problem is a lot of people who had a child last year, this year, maybe have one in the next couple of years, the data shows that people are not responding and not grabbing the free money. Now, as for others, where you can put your own money in, the Trump accounts, the math is not great on putting your own money in the way taxes work on the account later on. There are better things to do other than the Trump account.
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12: 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Coming up around 6:45, the Evening Edge Local Music Showcase. We're going to be hearing a great single from American Whale called Idiot of the Cosmos. They're also playing tomorrow night at the Yellow Cab Tavern downtown. So that's coming up. Also here in a couple of minutes, Will's Punchline Report, his final Punchline Report before he scoots off to college at Ohio State. And after 6 o'clock, we have a current events quiz for tickets to see Motley Crue. 937-957-1290 is the number. Barb in Vandalia. Hey, Barb.
31: Oh, hi, Todd.
12: How you doing tonight?
31: I'm good. I'm good. I heard you talking about the former Stouffer's Hotel.
12: Yes. And, yeah, yeah.
31: So they opened in 1977, and I worked for a local company. And that was a big deal when that hotel opened. They had a big grand opening party, and so I went to the party. And
12: I bet Lou M was there.
31: He probably was.
12: Big Lou.
31: Yeah. I mean, it was just such an amazing evening. I was just so excited. I mean, I was only in my 20s, pretty young, and that was like, you know.
12: Oh, I'm sure he was still hitting on you. if you were in your younger 20s, early 20s, it didn't matter.
31: So, but yeah, it was just such a wonderful evening, and yeah. They treated us to a wonderful meal. I mean, it was very crowded. Lots of people there, lots of local people. And I'm just so sad that they didn't make it. I mean,
12: See, here's the thing. I mean, this mm-hmm. I don't know how many different companies have owned that hotel over the years. I remember Stouffer's, and then I remember for a while it was the Plaza.
31: Crown Plaza.
12: And then this, whatever this is, the Vitality, the Dayton Vitality.
31: Yeah. Vitality.
12: Vital, I guess.
31: Right.
12: But they closed after a year.
31: Well, and I wish, you know, the city of Dayton is not too inviting anymore. There's not much left to attract people downtown to
12: hotel. Barbara. I feel like, especially over at the ballpark, there's a ton of stuff going on. There's some great hotels over there.
31: Yeah.
12: I've had friends stay there when they've come into town and they love it. So there are things going on, but I don't know what it is about that one particular location. But who knows?
31: And it's kind of hidden, you know, it's kind of out of the way. And I really am sad that, you know, they couldn't make a go of it. They couldn't promote it. I wish and I think the Chamber of Commerce is involved with that too, as far as getting it up to speed. Because I had heard a rumor too that they were going to make it into apartments for veterans, but then, you know, that kind of fell through and they were able to.
12: Yeah. I appreciate that, Barb. I got to fly here. But I also heard that it was going to be a Hard Rock. I had heard somewhere in the news, I remember hearing that there was talk about it becoming a Hard Rock Hotel and Casino, or just a Hard Rock Hotel. And I remember when I heard that, I thought, Hard Rock Dayton? I don't know. It just didn't seem all that exciting. As much as I love the city of Dayton, Hard Rock is in, Los Angeles and New York and even the Cincinnati location, Dayton. I don't know. We've got some drunk and disorderly news to talk about.
3: He was a drunk and a fool.
6: Are you drunk?
7: Drunk fool!
8: Bunch of drunk fools.
9: You're drunk? Everybody's drunk!
10: Drunk!
11: I'm the one who acted like a big fat fool.
13: You drunk.
12: You know, when you hear stories about people being extradited from one state to another or from one country to another, it's usually for some sort of just wild, crazy crime, right? It could be murder. It could be rape. It could be, crimes against humanity. All these things. You hear that, and when you hear somebody's being extradited, you think, oh my God, what did they do? What did they do? A man from North Carolina is being extradited to Maryland after, in July, urinating on four people at a Morgan Wallen concert. Country artist Morgan Wallen, yeah. So this guy, his name's Jason Reed. He was at the show at the M&T Bank Stadium in July, and apparently this idiot was so drunk, that right there in the crowd, drops trowel and just starts whizzing. And his target, unfortunately, was a man, his wife, and his two nieces, one who was 8 years old. So they're sitting there, or probably standing, or either way, it doesn't matter. And this guy's taking a whiz all over him. And, of course, they notify the authorities. The cops show up. They think there's a fight. That's what they heard. There was a fight. So they show up. They discover what the situation is, and they take the drunk and disorderly fool away. Well, you thought that might be the end of it, right? You just kind of brush it off as some drunk fool. You move on with your life. Well, that's not what happened. The city of Maryland prosecutor has decided to press charges against this dude for indecent exposure and public urination, which are misdemeanors. But they've upgraded it to second-degree assault. Assault with deadly urine, I guess. So now this guy is being extradited back from North Carolina to Maryland. Of all the things that you could be extradited for, and when he goes to jail, because he'll probably go to jail, I'm always interested in that conversation when somebody ends up in jail for something so asinine like that. When you're in there with the hardened criminals and they're asking you, what are you in here for? You know, you've got bank robbers, you've got murderers, you've got, you know, all the worst of the worst. And you're like, oh, I whizzed on some people at a concert.
6: Urination.
12: That's right. That's right. All right. It is that time once again. Will's Punchline Report. Let me try
7: live
12: that again. There we go.
7: From the Evening Edge, it's Will's Punchline Report.
12: I don't know if that really sounded like Don Pardo, but Will has no idea who that is, do you? Do you know who that is?
6: Nope.
12: That was the longtime announcer of Saturday Night Live. Live from New York.
8: Okay, so I guess I know his voice.
12: You know his voice, yeah.
8: I know his voice.
12: He's no longer with us, but I think, I don't know, they might still use his voice. They got, you know, got it on tape, recorded. You know what tape is, right? Audio
8: tape?
12: What is this tape you speak of? Well, intern Will, of course, as I said, is my intern, and he came to the show last year. He wants to be a comedy writer in his career. And I said, all right, well, come do something on the show. And here we are. He does this Punchline Report from time to time. And it's sort of like Weekend Update on SNL, where he gives us the headline and then a punchline. And I usually give it a laugh or I give it a groan. Usually he does pretty well. Sometimes I like to just give him a little grief and give him a groan. But I appreciate what he does, and this is his last Punchline Report before going away to college. Now, when do you report to OSU?
8: The 18th.
12: The 18th. Oh, just days away.
8: Days away.
12: All right. Can I give you some advice?
8: Yes.
12: I'm going to be sort of parental here.
8: Okay.
12: Don't do drugs and don't drink. It's rampant up there in Columbus. Okay? So
8: okay.
12: Don't do it. Keep your nose clean. Oliver, don't brush me off. Don't brush me off. I care about him. All right. Are you ready?
8: Yes, I am.
12: All right. Let's get it rolling here.
8: A DC bomb squad recently identified a suspected bomb as an adult toy. Said the police, honest mistake. They both make things bang.
12: I like that one. All right. Let's keep it rolling.
8: Number two. Police were called after a deer carcass was mistaken for a human body. Reports say that the deceased was a real John Doe.
12: I get it. Yeah. I like that.
8: I get what he's going for.
12: Yeah.
8: A Disney adult has been accused of stalking Peter Pan, and now she's not allowed within 1,000 feet of Mermaid Lagoon.
12: I missed the button. Sorry. Okay. I like that one. And it's funny that you have that in your copy there, because I have that story coming up just after 6 o'clock.
8: A perfect segue.
12: That is this crazy adult Disney adults. Does anybody are you married to a Disney adult, or are you a Disney adult? Somebody who's obsessed with Disney, but you're an adult. I'd love to chat with you. 937-957-1290. But you continue, Will.
8: Okay. A woman set a record for completing a virtual ultra marathon on a treadmill. Her winning pace was set to speed run.
12: I saw that story too. That's fine. That's okay.
8: A class pet python started a fire while trying to escape a Virginia middle school. I guess the snake was burning more than bridges.
12: All right, so before you get to the last one, you told me that you had a teacher or a couple of teachers that had pet snakes in your classroom.
8: Yes, I had two different science teachers over my high school and middle school career who had pet snakes.
12: Now, are you a fan of snakes? Do you
8: Absolutely
12: have any
8: not.
12: Issue with snakes? Okay, see, I don't like snakes. They scare me to death. Yeah. Even little garter snakes. I am no fan of those. I've seen them in the yard sometimes, and I freak out and scream like a little girl. I don't know that that's weird that a teacher would have that in their classroom for some reason. I feel like it's just odd.
8: Yeah, we didn't examine it. Right. It wasn't used as a...
12: It wasn't a toy.
8: A toy or a learning object.
12: Or a form of punishment. Okay.
8: Better take careful notes or yeah. the snake will get you.
12: Yeah. All right. So give me... How many...
8: Last one.
12: Okay, last one. Let's hear it.
8: Harry Potter actress Jessie Cave recently posted about making five figures a week on OnlyFans, where clients can explore her Chamber of Secrets.
12: Oh my God. Wow, those were great. Good job, Will.
8: Thank you.
12: Good job. Well, good luck at Ohio State. Very proud of you. Make sure you come back during the holidays. Would love to have you on the show, okay?
8: Definitely.
12: All right.
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12: no,
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12: I'm
13: is the
12: kidding.
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15: 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Could be a bargain.
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15: Something I love is getting ready to kick off again. That's football. And I want to tell you something I don't love. You may or may not have heard of this scandal where a bunch of highly paid NFL players had enormous amounts of their money stolen in a scam where a con artist convinced them that they were going to own very valuable e-commerce stores, and in fact produced all these false statements showing huge earnings. And these football players, who have a very short window to earn money, had a huge amount of their earnings wiped out. And why would I even mention this? Because you and I don't make that kind of money. The reality is, scams, large and small, are all about separating you and me from our money. Sometimes we just let our guard down and get ripped off. Keep this as a reminder next time somebody's pitching you.
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15: If you or a family member had a kid, let's say last year, or over the next couple of years are going to have a child, there's an opportunity I don't want you to miss. And what's coined as Trump accounts, you can get $1,000 free from the federal government that can grow for that newborn for the next 18 years and done right for the rest of their lives, creating real money. The problem is a lot of people who had a child last year, this year, maybe have one in the next couple of years, the data shows that people are not responding and not grabbing the free money. Now, as for others, where you can put your own money in, the Trump accounts, the math is not great on putting your own money in the way taxes work on the account later on. There are better things to do other than the Trump account.
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2: Showers and thunderstorms possible on your Sunday, but not overly widespread out there across the valley. High temperature of 85 degrees. I'm meteorologist Nick Dunn for WHIO.
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4: Here on the Evening Edge, Monday through Friday, 5 to 7, live stream up on Facebook and YouTube. Well, I don't know if you're paying attention to this, but the long-awaited trial in the death of Tupac Shakur started in Las Vegas this past week. Dwayne Keefe D, is that his? Keefe D Davis. Dwayne Keefe D Davis. Is the only person ever charged in connection with the rapper's death. Let's see, that happened in 1996. Tupac was killed following a fight at the MGM Grand. Tupac was in the passenger seat of a 1996 BMW 7 when he was shot by four 40 caliber bullets fired from a Glock handgun during a red light stop. And rapper Suge Knight was driving. He survived the shooting. I bring this up because the BMW that he was in is for sale. There is a car dealer in Las Vegas called Celebrity Cars. They are selling this car, bullet holes and all, for $1.75 million. That is a creepy, creepy car to add to your luxury car collection, don't you think? That's crazy. So I guess they tried to sell it once before. They even offered it to Rick Harrison from Pawn Stars, and he turned it down. They wanted $1.5 million. Even for him, I guess there were standards.
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12: So we're in an odd time in the vehicle market. Right now, people are putting a big emphasis on buying used EVs, buying hybrids. Hybrid sales are going crazy. And now, because gas prices are so much higher again, people are turning away from vehicles that don't get great fuel economy. But depending on your situation, remember that if you're buying a vehicle now, it's not just for now, it's for years to come. And even though I'm all about EVs and hybrids and all that, a lot of people aren't. So this could be a time for you, when you're replacing a vehicle, to look at one that doesn't get the greatest fuel economy, because people aren't that interested in them right now because of the temporary high prices of gasoline. Could be a bargain.
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12: Something I love is getting ready to kick off again. That's football. And I want to tell you something I don't love. You may or may not have heard of this scandal where a bunch of highly paid NFL players had enormous amounts of their money stolen in a scam where a con artist convinced them that they were going to own very valuable e-commerce stores, and in fact produced all these false statements showing huge earnings. And these football players, who have a very short window to earn money, had a huge amount of their earnings wiped out. And why would I even mention this? Because you and I don't make that kind of money. The reality is, scams, large and small, are all about separating you and me from our money. Sometimes we just let our guard down and get ripped off. Keep this as a reminder next time somebody's pitching you.
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0: and maybe some shows that are some of your favorites. But again, we really love our audience. Thank you so much for tuning in each week, because Tony, you know this, the show has grown from the day we started this 3 years ago. We have increased our listeners substantially. And so,
1: So
0: just thank you every week for tuning in with us, brother. You bring a lot of content to the show each week. And I just can't tell you how much I appreciate you being here every week.
1: Oh, you too, Steve. Thanks for having me on your show. And we're going to leave our listeners today with this.
2: Goodbye, Vietnam! That's right. I'm history. I'm out of here. I got the lucky ticket home, baby. Rolling, rolling, rolling. Keep the wagon rolling, right. Yeah, that's right. The final Adrian Cronauer broadcast. And this one is brought to you by our friends at the Pentagon. Remember the people who brought you Korea. That's right, the U.S. Army. If it's being done correctly, here or abroad, it's probably not being done by the Army.
3: I heard that.
2: Oh, you're here. Good to see you.
3: I'm here to make sure you don't say anything controversial.
2: Speaking of things controversial, is it true that there is a marijuana problem here in Vietnam?
3: No, it's not a problem. Everybody has it.
4: I don't know, Adrian.
2: Leo.
4: Adrian, take care of yourself. I just want you to know one thing. If you're going to be dressing in civilian clothes, don't forget pumps.
2: Thank you, Leo. Thanks for these. Oh, these are special.
4: The ruby slippers, Adrian. Put these on and say, there's no place like home. There's no place like home, and you can be there.
2: I hope we all could.
1: All right. Well, hey, hope you have a great week. That was a great episode.
0: It was. Thanks, Tony.
1: Yeah, we could have done an hour-long episode on that.
0: Yeah, well, just maybe next year we'll do it again. Well, not maybe. We'll do this again next year.
1: Yeah, we will.
0: I think it should be an annual tradition.
1: Yeah. I think so, too.
0: Yeah.
1: Well, and we'll come up with some new clips. There's so much out there. It's crazy.
0: I know.
1: It's crazy. I like that Letterman tribute.
0: I'm glad you got that, because I did pull the text off, and that was hilarious, right?
1: Yeah.
0: You having the audio made it even much better. So
1: yeah. Thank you. All right. Well, hey, Steve, thanks, and I will talk to you next week.
0: Love you, man. Thank you. Bye-bye.
1: Bye.
0: Bye.
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7: A few showers and thunderstorms possible on your Sunday, but not overly widespread out there across the valley. High temperature of 85 degrees. I'm meteorologist Nick Dunn for WHIO.
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9: Welcome back to In Ohio Country Today. We're here in beautiful Bath Township in close to Lima, Ohio. And with me today is Micah Hollinger and his wife, Melissa. We're here at their business resource. But before we get started with that, Michael, could you give us a background on kind of how you got started and how you landed here?
10: Sure. Yeah, we were in the roll-off business, and we wanted to start recycling some of our materials. So that's why we bought this facility. It was originally Hartman's Wrecking Yard at the time, so we bought it.

0: went from that to trying to just help with the office and just hire staff. And then as we keep on growing, my roles keep on changing. But it's an adventure and it's a lot of fun.
1: Well, you know, if it's like our business, it's like, well, you know, when you're the owners of the business, it's like whatever you got to do that day, HR or whatever that might be.
0: Correct. Very. Yep. So true.
1: Yeah. So you have a lot of products. You got a lot going on here. Let's talk a little bit about the products that you're making. And when you mentioned you were doing the roll-off business, and you said something that was to me that makes a lot of sense when you got this material in, where it was going and how you started doing this, right?
2: Yeah, so mostly what we recycle is wood, different forms of wood, but be brush, pallets, dimensional lumber. But as we get that in, we take it from the area for free. Anybody in Bath Township or Lima can bring it to us. And we grind it and recycle it. And some of it goes into mulch. Some of it goes into like a finer mulch that would be sold in bulk, and some of it goes into bags that get sold to box stores and different companies. Scotts Miracle-Gro is probably our biggest customer, but we work with several other smaller customers packaging for them, and then we package our own brand and sell to Menards and Rural King currently. And so that's where most of the wood product goes, but then out of that wood product you create the fines you pull out of there, and that all goes into our compost facility. That's kind of why we do composting, because you have all the dirt and the fines that come out of that mulch that you use for composting. So then that gets mixed with food waste, animal manure, and different byproducts like that, leaves, and then we process that and compost it down to dirt, and then that goes into a form of a soil blend into bags for the same customers. And and then we sell a lot of other landscape materials that we just buy and resell, different types of decorative rock, coarse straw. We just started splitting our own firewood, put a firewood processor in. We sell firewood now. But the main two products is mulch and compost that we're really focused on, and all the different types of stuff that goes with that. So, I mean, we do a lot of eggshell composting. So we take a lot of eggshells every day, and we compost that down and sell that back to farmers for calcium. Sometimes we'll land apply it straight without even composting it. And we take a lot of food waste in from organics and from like Cooper Farms. Organics takes all of Sam's Club and Walmart's products, and it comes here, right? We're currently getting, I'd say 90% of the state of Ohio is coming to us, and we process that. And then it's 80% water when it comes in. So it takes a lot of fines to mix with it to dry it up. That's where the mulch comes in. We take all them fines and mix with that food waste. Then once we mix it together, then we put it into windrows and compost it down. It's about a 10-week process it takes from start to finish till it's back to black dirt again. And so it's been a little interesting getting into that, just figuring out our recipes. As we're working on our recipes, and when you don't get it right, it's not just us that knows, unfortunately. And Bath Township, everybody else knew, and we had it screwed up a few times. So that's been interesting. But we've went through that, and we're on the past that now. It's been really going good now, and had good feedback from the community. And most people really been really supportive of the process. If most of this product that we take was all going to landfills prior to us taking it, and so if you're talking 50 ton a day staying out of landfills and coming to us, and it's turning into a product that's very valuable to farmers and gardeners, and I mean anybody that's going to grow anything, it's a lot better alternative than as a natural fertilizer than a man-made product. So
1: yeah, I was looking, your website has a great explanation of things, and there's a lot of things that are on there that as you said, keeps it out of the landfills. And that's really what we're trying to be, environmentally friendly and to take care of the environment and keep our landfills empty, right? So, Melissa, we were talking about the product, and you have a project that comes along with that, mm-hmm. with every bag of material. You want to just talk about that?
0: Sure. Yeah, so we help sponsor the A21. It's a type of ministry that stops human trafficking, and the way that we support that is by every bag that we sell, a portion of that goes to stop human trafficking, and it's been an awesome way to see everybody be involved to help something bigger, and we have an awesome staff and the team that that we work with, they all support us with it.

0: And so it's been really neat to watch that grow.
1: You know, that's there. You know, with a family-run business, you have that option, and you can support other things in the community.
0: Yes, yeah. We look for awesome any opportunities to help support the local schools and anywhere we can. We're big fans and help donating.
1: So when we're talking about, you made mention about all the cool equipment, and as we were driving around here, I saw a lot of that cool equipment. You want to just kind of talk about that a little bit and some of the equipment that you got that you don't see every day? Front end loader, you see those around, but there's some other pretty cool equipment you have there.
2: Sure, yeah. Probably I'd say my favorite piece of equipment right now is we put it in last year, but it's electric horizontal grinder. So it's has two 750 horsepower motors that run the mill that are electric. So 750 electric motor is a pretty big motor. And then it has another 250 just to run the hydraulics. So that's what we process everything here on. We got away from diesel fuel last year. It's expensive, and it's the maintenance cost is a lot higher on it. Electricity is a little bit more environmentally friendly anyway. So we still run two diesel grinders off-site, but here on our site, we run all electric. That's a pretty neat machine. I mean, it takes two pieces of equipment to feed in it, to keep up with it. It'll do about 500 yards an hour of product through, which is typically 5 to 6 semi-loads every hour we can run through there. And that has allowed us to really keep up with the rest of our bagging line equipment and whatnot. We process 2,500 to 3,000 yards of material a day is what we can process and then put in bags and then send out on trucks all in one day. So, I mean, that equivalents to 25 semi-loads of product per day we need to haul in. And same thing, in theory, we have to haul it. I mean, we don't haul it out at the same time, but that's what we're creating. That's pretty neat. The other part of that machine we have, so these machines are all tied together, but that electric grinder feeds into what's called a star screener that has stars where the material, when it falls between the stars, they turn and dump, and that's how we do all our sizing. So we can size three different products coming off of that grinder. So the grinder breaks it down to a usable product, and then it goes into the star screener and processes it to three different, like a three fraction screen, but takes it into three different products. And two of the products go right to dye machines and get colored and, for mulch, and then the other product gets reground to make the correct size again. So that's that whole system together is pretty cool running.
1: Well, you know, as we're standing here and we're looking around, and I kind of made this joke about your petting zoo that you have around here, but you have a lot of different things, and you have a couple of unique species of some things. You want to talk a little bit about how you have got into, you know, all the stuff you've got around here and those kind of things.
2: Yeah, so I grew up with horses, and so I always liked horses, and we've had horses around for quite a while, and I always enjoyed riding since I was probably 10 or so. But when we were redoing our office, and I was looking on Craigslist, back when people used Craigslist, for a bison head, and I couldn't find one anywhere, but there's a gentleman from Fort Wayne that had an ad on Craigslist that said, 3 bison need going by Saturday. And we had some Amish crews working on our barn. I said, guys, we're going to build some fence. So they switched gears and started building fence on Thursday. And Saturday, I went and picked up 3 bison. That's kind of how we got bison, just because I didn't really want a live one. I just wanted a head. But we got live ones and ate a few of them. Then we got a head. So that's been, and we at one time we had about 25 or so. And now we're back down to 7. And that's, we raise enough to eat ourselves, and we don't really sell it anymore like we used to.
1: So with me is Micah and Melissa Hollinger, right? Perfect examples of entrepreneurship, right? Starting from very humble beginnings in 2008, from driving a loader and doing all the work themselves to 65 employees. And really, you know, it's more than just that. It's about giving back to the community and the lifestyle and the family values that we have here at Resource. Thanks for being with us today.
2: Thank you. Appreciate it.
0: Thank you very much.
1: For more information, where can they go?
2: Probably the best place is just go to our website, resourcemulch.com. And then if you have questions, feel free to call our office. It's 419-222-2702.
1: And we'll have a link to your website on inohiocountry.com. Thanks for being with us today.
2: Thank you.
1: We'll be back with more in Ohio Country Today right after this.
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1: Welcome back to In Ohio Country today, and with me is Neil Horam. Neil, you've got this great event coming up here with the Agri Expo, sponsored by Mercer Landmark. Tell us about the event, what's going on. I know Saturday's really the big day, but give us a rundown on the whole event and what the purpose of this is for the producers in the region.
5: Yes, absolutely. So it's our fifth annual Agro Expo this year. It is 3 days, so we've added an extra day this year. It will be on Thursday, the 10th, and that is more focused on our feed business and our customers who are cattle raisers. That'll be down at the Mercer County Fairgrounds. And then Friday and Saturday are the 2 days that we usually have had in the past for the expo. Friday is focused 100% on farmers and producers in the area. We're excited to invite all farmers and producers from the region, not just our customers, to the event, but it is truly kind of a broad based, you know, open invitation, I'll put it that way, for any producers and any farmers that are interested. And that day is focused on a lot of farmer and producer education. We have industry experts coming in. We have topics about AI and grain markets and things that are relevant to farmers and help them make better decisions on their farm. And then on Saturday is kind of the community celebration, kind of the culmination of the celebration of agriculture in our area. And that's a fun day. So that is open to the public. So you don't have to be a producer. You don't have to be a farmer to attend that. It's open to the public. It's also a day that we show appreciation to our employees. So it kind of is our, you know, employee summer picnic day, if you will. We have tons of kids rides. Everything gets started about 2 o'clock with a cruise in, a maker's market, kids rides and activities, which are free for everybody who's in attendance, start at about 3 o'clock. We have music in the later in the afternoon. We have a kiddie tractor pull. So just a lot of fun things for families and a good opportunity to kind of get exposure to a facility, equipment, and just kind of share and celebrate, you know, along with, you know, with other people who are appreciate agriculture.
1: Well, you know, for the Thursday and Friday event, you have to register. Do you have to register for the Saturday event?
5: You do not have to register for Saturday. So just show up. We're here on State Road 613. Just I think it's about a mile east of 127. So you can't miss it. So you'll see this big tank that you see behind us now. Just look for that. And this will be full of cars out here. And you can't miss it.
1: Well, you know, it's really a great event. You said it's the fifth year, and it's been pretty well attended as well, correct?
5: Yes, yeah. Each year we draw in a few more people on both days, and we're hoping to kind of add to that with that third day on Thursday down in Mercer County. So, yeah, definitely.
1: Well, you know, I'm kind of an ice cream fan, so I'm just wondering, you got to have hard dipped or soft serve?
5: Oh, I think we have both, actually. Yeah, so we got you covered.
1: That's great. Yeah. That's great. Well, Dale, we greatly appreciate you being with us.
5: Yeah, thank you very much. Yeah, we invite everybody to come. And if you want to see more about the schedule, you can go to agroexpo.com and learn kind of more about the events, the speakers, and fun activities on Saturday.
1: Thank you. We'll be back with more in Ohio Country Today right after this.
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9: 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So we wanted to celebrate somehow. 70 years is a good milestone. So yeah, we're doing the 7 for $70. So if you go hop onto our Facebook page first, if you like us or follow us, and then once a month we're going to have a new prize, 7 prizes. So we started this in June. We'll have at the beginning of every month now through December a new prize that you could win. It's free to enter. All you have to do is like us on Facebook, and then you'll see the post. You just have to share the post. And that's it. You're entered to win for that. Just like us and share the post, and you're entered to win. And so, for example, June here, we gave away this awesome inverter generator, the quiet kind. We gave away this gas rototiller. But, yeah, and if you check, we'll have on the website, and we'll have on every month a new prize so you can see what it is you're entering to win. And then alongside of that, once a month, we are releasing a video from some of our customers that we've had that have actually been with us for 70 years or very close to 70 years. And it's fun just to hear their stories, how things have changed over 70 years, how farming has changed in 70 years, you know, what's changed and what's stayed the same as far as for values in farming and their advice and some funny stories. So it's just a good way to reminisce on 70 years and get, you know, focus on what we're going to do hopefully for the next 70 years. But yeah, that's the 7 for 70 contest.
8: It's a fantastic promotion, and we've had a lot of fun and been getting a great response back from the videos for this 70th anniversary. And what's really cool is to hear from Bill and to hear from Matt and to hear about that family connection and why this family business has stayed in business for 70 years. Not a lot of people can say that. And it's because of the quality. It's because they care about their customers. And they do great things like this to kind of celebrate their producers and their customers as well. The 7 for 70 promotion, you got to check it out. It's worth it. And it's a lot of fun, too. And once again, we're enjoying those videos on the TV show. Like I said, we're getting a good response from those.
9: Yeah, they've been fun to watch. And I think what's even more fun is we get some comments from the contest itself, you know, people sharing some memories, especially on the videos. People just leaving comments, oh, I remember going, and I remember when they had, you know, the penny or 5 cent candy machine that when I was a kid, that's what I always looked forward to, was going and putting in 5 cents or a penny and doing a twist and getting a handful of peanuts or M&Ms or whatever, and stories. Oh, I remember always coming and bringing my dog to the store. You know, I remember Henry letting us go upstairs and ride pedal tractors upstairs. I mean, everyone has, you know, a story from what they remember from when they were a child. So, yeah, if you hear this I remember a good story, we want to hear it. Just hop on our Facebook page and leave a comment. You know, we share these with Bill and Matt and Linda and the rest of the Apple family. This is all a family business. Farming has always been and will always be a family business, and we've just been so blessed and fortunate to be a part of it for 70 years. And, you know, the customers we have are just amazing. The stories they have, their hard work and their ethic, their values. You know, we couldn't be happier with who we work with and the people that work here at the store, too.
8: And giving away thousands of dollars worth of merchandise in celebration of their 70th anniversary. Once again, for more information, Ken?
9: Yeah, they can go probably for the contest. Just check out our Facebook page. Just hop on Facebook, look up Apple Farm Service, or facebook.com/Apple Farm Service. And if you can't find that, just go to our website. There's links on the bottom of the page for the Facebook, too, so you can enter to win.
8: And that's why Apple Farm Service is one of the great family businesses here in the Buckeye State. We'll be back with more In Ohio Country today right after this.
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16: 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Right now, people are putting a big emphasis on buying used EVs, buying hybrids. Hybrid sales are going crazy. And now, because gas prices are so much higher again, people are turning away from vehicles that don't get great fuel economy. But depending on your situation, remember that if you're buying a vehicle now, it's not just for now, it's for years to come. And even though I'm all about EVs and hybrids and all that, a lot of people aren't. So this could be a time for you, when you're replacing a vehicle, to look at one that doesn't get the greatest fuel economy, because people aren't that interested in them right now because of the temporary high prices of gasoline. Could be a bargain.
15: Clark is WHIO's consumer warrior, and you can hear him during Miami Valley's morning news on WHIO. 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
17: For your Sunday, scattered showers and thunderstorms possible. Very warm and steamy with a high temperature of 85 degrees. Slight chance of a shower early Monday, then sunshine for the afternoon and a high of 80 degrees. Lots of sunshine and staying dry for Tuesday with a high near 80. Moving into Wednesday, the day will start dry with highs in the lower 80s, but a chance of a shower or thunderstorm late going into early on Thursday. And speaking of Thursday, a chance of a morning shower, otherwise dry time for the afternoon. Temperatures below average in the upper 70s. I'm Storm Center 7 meteorologist Nick Dunn for Dayton Severe Weather Station, 1290 and 95.7 WHIO.
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19: So what now? Man, I'll bet you've asked yourself that question 100 times, because for decades, you've been doing what you have to do. And now you're wondering, do I actually get to do what I want to do? Would you like some help? That's kind of what we do at Omega Wealth Private Capital, trying to help turn your have-tos into, man, I really get to? I'm Brad Johansson, and I'm with the president and CEO, Joe Wilson III of Omega Wealth Private Capital, and you are on Wise Money.
20: So glad you are with us on Wise Money. Brad Johansson, Joe Wilson III. This is a rare moment,
21: Buenos nachos, amigo.
20: Dude, you and I are in the same room together.
21: Shot in the bed.
20: With microphones.
21: It's amazing.
20: It's amazing.
21: Well, we're actually in our studio in Phoenix, Arizona.
20: Yeah.
21: And it's nice.
20: Which is wonderful.
21: It's a little bigger than our studio back home. Nothing. I like our studio back home. Our studio back home is way more cozy.
20: Well, that's because and you've made it such. Yeah, it's a beautiful thing.
21: It's a fun
20: you've worked on that studio in our office.
21: Nice. Well,
20: hopefully, you guys have come into the office. This is the one in Blue Ash, the one that's out on Kemper Road. For those of you who like it up there, we've got the radio studio in there. Also, if you want to hit golf balls, radio studio, golf balls, golf simulator, it's a beautiful thing.
21: I think we talk about this. Let's talk about this before you go there, because I think it is important.
20: Hold it. Before I want to get the number, just in case. 844-794-9473 or 844-794-WISE. That's the one. So it's not just Blue Ash. It's Kentucky. It's Indianapolis.
21: Our amazing Northern Kentucky office. We've got Indianapolis, which is just fantastic, up in Carmel. Northern suburbs there. So, yeah, we can help folks all over the greater tri-state.
20: No, but you were saying something about the office as I interrupted to give the phone number.
21: You talked about the golf simulator, and I think it's important to understand our clients. I love being in a meeting, and we've got clients coming out on a rainy day, and they've got their golf clubs. And it's just we've created our space to be a place to belong.
20: Yeah.
21: And you say it all the time. It's true. Welcome to the family.
20: Yeah.
21: We truly are a family. We do great events. We have Club Omega, which we're just launching out, which is fantastic. We've got an amazing event coming up at the Cincinnati Reds.
20: How about that?
21: Game. We've got folks driving in from all over for that. We're going to do some bingo stuff. We got quite the lineup here for the remaining of the year.
20: Well, I think the idea for you... Over all of these years, it's now more than 20 years you've been in the business.
21: You're making me sound old because I
20: Well, you're not even getting close to old. I know old, but the idea for you
21: is... But you're looking good.
20: As you've been getting more seasoned, should I say, in the business, that you know what's important. And the importance is, and we say this all the time on the show, no one really cares how smart you are, but they do want to know that you care about their money and that you're going to be able to take care of it and that this is going to be lifelong family relationship.
21: It does help that we're kind of smart. Like, we eat, drink, and sleep this stuff.
20: That helps a little bit.
21: I mean, we got to pat ourselves on the back there a little bit. I got a question for you.
20: Shoot.
21: Maybe not a question. I'm going to do a word of the day.
20: Word of the day.
21: Word of the day.
20: Dun, dun, dun, dun.
21: Stagflation.
20: Stagflation.
21: Stagflation. I cannot tell. I was this morning, had some extra time, had a meeting.
20: Yeah.
21: So normally, you know me, I'm up. I was up at 5:15 this morning.
20: You're up early.
21: Markets come on. I'm listening to the markets. And I heard the word stagflation. I've heard it the last couple of days. And I'm like, you know, we got to talk about this on the show because you hear that and you're like, everyone understands inflation. And I think some folks might understand stagflation, but we haven't heard it the way I've heard it, literally coming over the news like crazy, which means it's going to be a new buzzword. I think we're going to hear it. So we got to talk
20: about
21: stagflation.
20: So you think this is part of media noise, or you just think that this becomes...
21: I think it's a word that we're going to hear, and I think it sounds like an economist word, and it is, but I believe that the modern retiree needs to understand it, and... Brad, just understand what it means.
20: All right,
21: here's what it is. Be clear. I am not saying that stagflation, which I'm getting ready to describe to you, is guaranteed. But it is a word that every retiree should understand. Because stagflation is when two, honestly, really bad things happen at the same time. All right? Number one, prices keep rising.
20: We see that.
21: More than just inflation, but like heavy inflation.
20: Yeah.
21: And let's pause. Because so many folks are coming off the TV show, the radio show, our educational workshops, and going, man, it just feels harder right now.
20: And
21: the market's
20: at
21: all-time highs.
20: Yeah.
21: So there's a couple things. Number one, the market being up, your statement number does not equate to your spending for many cases. Because it's not the number, it's what that number can generate. Okay? Think of it this way. Think of a water tower. There's a big water tower.
20: Got a picture.
21: Right? Yeah, the big water tower. It's not how much water is in that water tower. It's how much of the pressure can that water come out of that water tower. If it's just trickling, there's usually not enough. And so where we're sitting here in the face of stagflation or hearing this word, not only are we seeing prices continuing go up, but the economy starts to slow.
20: Yeah.
21: Or feel stuck. We've still seen some really good economic numbers right now. The concern and question is, man, if inflation continues to creep, and we start to see the economy maybe slowing, and I'm not saying that it is. That is what's called stagflation. When there's fewer jobs and costs go up, stagflation.
20: Well, when we had job numbers come out, and there are some segments where it's up, but, and you know, you can kind of speak to this. There are certain areas of the job market that are down that some will point to as AI.
21: Yeah.
20: Here we are moving into AI, so there are a lot of jobs that are going away because of this. And yet you will have other economists talk about, well, AI is going to create a lot more jobs down the road.
21: It's going to be different. I mean, it's going to be different. We're seeing this right now. I mean, there's a huge car manufacturer that has a plant in China. And I've mentioned this on the show before. There are two people that run that entire plant. There's two engineers. The plant operates 100% in dark because robots don't need the light. They don't need the air. And they're building cars with two people. Very different than if you drive up to Moraine, Ohio, right? And you're by the old GM plant. You see that massive size of what that used to do. It's just different. I think the job shift is happening and is coming. And part of the reason why I think the economy has been so good, it's changing over. But I really think we got to understand from a retirement standpoint, income is the outcome. And so if inflation is creeping up, but the economy starts to slow down, usually when that happens, you start to see inflation come back down. But if it continues to rise, things get more expensive and the economy is starting to make less money. That is stagflation. And that's what I think the Federal Reserve is really focusing on or trying to handle. And it's why it's so frustrating. I mean, in a normal slowdown, people just hope prices are going to go down.
20: Yeah.
21: Right? Oh, there's fewer jobs. There's this or that. But where I think we're seeing the impact is just every day. It's the modern retiree isn't worried about a textbook definition of stagflation. They're worried about, do I have enough money to continue to get the groceries I want, insurance for the cars and house? What about my health care? Is my income going to keep up? And that's where I feel we have to draw attention to this, because so many folks, they have a pile of money, but just because you have a pile of money, Brad, doesn't mean you have a plan.
20: Well, the idea is you've always been searching for a number. I got to get to a number. Somebody told me I got to get to a number. And we're preaching against that idea. The idea is that you have to, the number has to be your income.
21: Well, here's the thing. People find this amazing. I can go back and tell you about folks that we've helped retire that had $500,000.
20: Yes.
21: That's a lot of money.
20: Yeah. Yep.
21: And they are living the retirement of their dreams.
20: Perfect.
21: It's how they want it.
20: Just how they wanted it.
21: It's what they need. I could tell you, I've sat in front of people that have $3 million, $4 million, and they are struggling because the income that generates off that isn't supporting what they need. Maybe they're taking in family members as well. Maybe they're trying to get kids through college.
20: Yep.
21: It all adds in together. Retirement is not a number, let's hope. Retirement is understanding what that number can provide. It comes back into income, and it comes in a situation where you have to have it planned. If inflation keeps going and things start to slow down, can you sustain and weather even through a stagflation market? That, my friend, is the question.
20: 844-794-9473, 844-794-WISE. You say this every week. Yeah, more than that. It comes across emails, comes across texts that you do with team. And the reason is when I throw that number out, 844-794-9473, a lot of you are jumping on to the things that we make easy for you. It's having tools. WiseTaxBill.com is one of the places that everybody goes.
21: Well, it shows you just, I think, what people are ignoring, and that's just a lot of times the hidden debt sitting inside their retirement to the IRS.
20: But what you say is, did you see that these people reached out? Did you see that people called? Did you see that people logged on to see where am I?
21: So many folks.
20: And what do you say? People need
21: help.
20: Our help.
21: Yeah, we're getting hundreds of folks every week reaching out to us and saying help me. And I think this is why. This is the analogy before we go to break. This is the best way for me to describe stagflation.
20: Okay.
21: And I think for some of our listeners, they're probably going, man, I remember hearing about this in the 70s, right? Stagflation is like being on a treadmill that keeps speeding up. You've been on the treadmill and you start at 3, then you go to 3.5, 3.7. But someone at the same time is taking your energy and turning it down. I think of that because I've been on the treadmill before, juvenile diabetic, when I start having a diabetic low. And I'm like, I just can't keep up. Prices are moving faster. The economy and your paycheck isn't keeping up. That's why we sit down with folks and stress test income plans to make sure you have enough money adjusted after taxes, adjusted for inflation to last you to and through your retirement. Too many folks are still just focusing on, oh, look, we're up again. We're up again. My God, what amazing markets. I love these markets. But I would ask you, are you up in the right accounts? Are you up in accounts that's just making your tax bill bigger? Or are you up in accounts that maybe don't have to pay any taxes at all on that? Those exist, you know. This is the time right now in these markets to get a clear picture of where you are, where your hidden risks are, so you can put together a plan that's going to last you to and through retirement. You get one shot. This is the time to act. Yeah. Brad, you've been meeting people in the office. I love this, and you make yourself available. And if I'm around, I'm going to come in and say hi.
20: Let's do it.
21: But how do people reach out to us?
20: Well, 844-794-9473, 844-794-WISE. If you want to go to, and
21: go to
20: the
21: our
20: taxes
21: website.
20: Are,
21: I like our website.
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21: 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Yeah, I think what's great there is you can get clips of our TV show, our YouTube channel.
20: There's so much available there.
21: Yeah. Plus, you get to see Brad so handsome.
20: I mean, and doesn't
21: Live
20: everybody want to
21: flesh.
20: See that? Yeah, it's a beautiful thing. owprivatecapital.com. So you're listening to Wise Money. And Joe was talking about the markets. We'll hit the markets and maybe what that means to you. Is that something that's dominating your thinking? 844-794-9473. You're listening to Wise Money. We're back after this.
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20: 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I left on this last break talking about the market. And we had that, you know, in Joe, we hit these certain areas where it becomes kind of panicky, and we're going to use this on some of our TV shows as well. that people get panicky in the market. The market dropped on a day a couple weeks ago, you know, straight down 10%. It was big, and people got scared.
21: It wasn't 10%. It was some names were down 10%.
20: Some names were down 10%.
21: The market was down.
20: And then within 3 days...
21: Yeah, well, that's the market, man.
20: You know.
21: I mean, that's what the market
20: oil
21: does.
20: Oil drops and stuff goes.
21: I would say, I think the biggest thing most people forget is risk is not volatility. You need to have money exposed to the market because you never know, I would say, where that could be over time. The market over time is undefeated. Now, some 10 years, it's done better than others, but you have to keep up with inflation. The issue is if you're putting all of your money in one basket, what does that look like? Well, I'm in a 60-40 portfolio and that's all my money. I have 6% in stock, 40% bonds. I hope it works. In 2022, when bond interest rates went up, they got crushed. And so did the stock market. You can handle that while you're still working. It's when the merry-go-round stops for a couple of years. That's what scares people. And rightfully so. I think we lose sight. Recency bias is real.
20: Yeah.
21: I remember in the great financial crisis, you know, people being like, man, is it time to really go back into this? Because holy smokes, I just want to keep my money under my mattress. It feels, this is scary. Why? The thing of a recency. We're sitting at a point now where everything is go, go, go, go, go, go. And my God, has it been a run? And it might continue, BJ. I mean, there's a lot of good buildup right here.
20: Well, a lot of people who believe it's going to continue.
21: Here's what I think our listeners need to hear. Hear me right now. All of your money being managed the same way in a 60-40 or a target date fund, right, works when the market works. But when it doesn't, what happens? Because that is true. And I think over the next 30 years, and that's what we're planning for many folks' retirements, I don't think it's always going to be just this easy.
20: Yeah.
21: History has shown us this. I want to go back and look at, I'm a history guy. Let's just go back in time. This is a way back, right?
20: You're it's a over huge 50 history years. Guy.
21: 1973, 1974, pensions were huge. But people had money in markets.
20: Yep.
21: And between those 2 years, we had a 42% decline in the S&P 500. That's massive, Brad. Here's the thing that gets me. I go, well, it came back. It did. 7.5 years. If you're 65 and that happened, you're talking 7.5 years. You're entering retirement. And if all of your money is being managed the same way, my God, you're talking 5, 6, 7 years of the prime of your life in the middle of your go-go years. Why? Let's do another example. 2000, 2001, 2002, 1999, everything was fabulous. Those markets were down mid 40%. The NASDAQ was down from peak to trough almost 78% from its high in 1999. It was almost 7.2 years for that to come back to even. I was doing a study the other day. I was going back and researching this. And I went back to the 99 crisis. And please understand me, folks. I'm not telling you these are bad stocks. We own a lot of them. We have them in portfolios. They're fantastic. But we know the AI stocks that are rocking right now, right? Yeah. But back in the day, there were a handful of things that did that in 1999. Great, solid companies that took almost 20 years to get back to where they were. Well, Joe, we don't have all of our money in one stock. I would hope not. But the hidden risk that we're seeing, and this is what I love about what we do and our team does, when you come in and sit down, you bring your statements, we do a deep vital check.
20: Yeah.
21: We do deep blood work to see where could there be hidden risk. Did you know right now that the 10 biggest names in the S&P 500 make up over 40%? That means out of every dollar you have invested in the S&P 500, 40 cents is in just 10 names. That's concentration.
20: Yeah.
21: And I hope this continues. But if all of your money is just riding in that and hope, you better one, time it right or have a long runway, because if it does happen, and I hope it doesn't, they're just hidden risks that I don't think everybody needs to take. And I'm not saying you shouldn't have money in those stocks. I think you should, but you should have them in the right accounts. You should make sure you have them in a place that gives you time for it to come back. And that's the number one thing we're seeing people make a mistake. They're managing everything in one bucket. Yeah. You need money that you need access to when the market's down. You can get it and not be harmed. The goal is to buy low, sell high.
20: Always.
21: And too many folks are managing it all the same way. When the market's down 30, 40% back then, they're having to sell at market losses and locking it in. And that is what really crushes retirement.
20: 844-794-9473. 844-794.
21: Wise!
20: And this is why I kind of brought it up, because movement then creates movement. What I mean is when people feel the volatility, they go, well, I've got to move my money here. Because, hold it, it's just these 10, so I'll move it here.
21: Maybe not.
20: And then maybe I need to move this here because it's volatile. So I've got to make movement. You had a great analogy kind of on going back and forth.
21: Yeah, rocking chairs. This is your analogy. You probably already forgot about it. See, you are getting old. My grandfather, I have it in my basement. I love that rocking chair. It's awesome. My back's ever acting up, I go sit in that rocking chair. And man, I am moving like crazy. Up, back, up, back, up, back. The problem is I would never take that into a race. Just because I'm moving doesn't mean I'm going anywhere. Just because a washing machine works hard doesn't mean it's going anywhere. Too many portfolios as we're going into retirement that's wanting to go somewhere, take this money and go, enjoy our go-go years. If you're managing it all in stuff that just goes up and down, up and down, up and down, you have to be cautious of where you're going to get your money when it's down. And we're seeing too many people taking hidden risk chances, and it's you don't have to live that way.
20: Well, you said it. Man, I hope you timed this right. And how many people who are working their investments, feeling like it's, dude, I've been doing this a long time, I can do it myself. Or I've had somebody working my growth, my accumulation, and it's been really good. And you go back to your recency bias. And they say, I'll time it right.
21: Yeah, I think
20: I'll know when the time is right.
21: The issue isn't, that's just investments. There's five elements that go into a good retirement. Investments is just one. That's one. Where are you going to get income when the market's down? Well, pull some out and put it in cash. Well, that's like putting an ice cube on your counter. It's still there, but in a totally different form. It doesn't do you any good after it melts. And that's what inflation does. So if you're just saying, I hope I time it right and go throw it in the bank, you need a multifaceted approach. You need to understand the hidden risk in investments. Yes, we want those to grow, but that's just a part of the game. You have to have a place to get money when the market's down, because friends, there will come a time, I hope it's a long way out, when it does. You better have an income plan that's going to last you two and three retirement that includes tax planning and inflation. Are you even really looking at an inflationary number that is accurate? If you're taking $65,000 out right now, 10 years of a historical inflation number, which is 3.8 is the 50-year average, you're talking almost $95,000 to have the same spending power that you did 10 years ago.
20: Yeah.
21: Are you planning for that? The what ifs. What if, God forbid, there's a healthcare crisis? What if? What if one spouse passes away and all of a sudden you find yourself in a 20 to 25 year retirement, sitting where taxes have gone from the most advantageous married financial into the single bracket? These are all things that we sit down with folks and make a plan on. It's not just the number.
20: When we talk about taking your vitals, and hopefully you've heard this before, you know, we sit down with Tom Brenneman every week, just kind of do a minute and a half or so.
21: 6:55 a.m., 700 WOW.
20: Wise Money Matters, just to kind of tip you off on some things, and we will lead you to vital calls. Why? Because
21: volatility, income, taxes, asset preservation, legacy.
20: Easy.
21: I got the report right in front of me. It's
20: you
21: fantastic.
20: Want the easy button.
21: It's a landscape to help you walk through and understand, man, we can control what we can control. And how many times do we have friends that come up with a bad diagnosis and the fact is they could have fixed it earlier if they just did a certain test?
20: Yeah.
21: How do people, if people want a vital check, how do they do it, Brad?
20: Well, it's real simple. It's a phone call. And for a lot of you, it's, I don't want to make that phone call. On the other end, you'll have somebody that just sets you up to say, you know what, I have a couple questions. And this has kind of led me to a couple of questions. Is it okay if I just get a couple questions answered?
21: Absolutely.
20: Where it doesn't cost me anything? 844-794-9473, 844-794-WISE. 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We haven't even talked about how long you're going to live and how long retirement is going to last. This is your time for a vital check. 844-794-9473. 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We're back after this.
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17: For your Sunday, scattered showers and thunderstorms possible. Very warm and steamy with a high temperature of 85 degrees. Slight chance of a shower early Monday, then sunshine for the afternoon and a high of 80 degrees. Lots of sunshine and staying dry for Tuesday with a high near 80. Moving into Wednesday, the day will start dry with highs in the lower 80s, but a chance of a shower or thunderstorm late going into early on Thursday. And speaking of Thursday, a chance of a morning shower, otherwise dry time for the afternoon. Temperatures below average in the upper 70s. I'm Storm Center 7 meteorologist Nick Dunn for Dayton Severe Weather Station, 1290 and 95.7 WHIO.
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20: So glad you're with us on Wise Money. Brad Johansson, Joe Wilson.
21: Is it Brad Johansson or Brad So Handsome? Inquiring minds want to know.
20: It's. I don't think the So Handsome.
21: Cunningham loves calling you So Handsome.
20: So Handsome went away years ago. It's so grotesque. I think Brad So Grotesque is where it's going. 844-794-9473. We're glad you're with us.
21: Yes, we are.
20: So many of you have joined us. Appreciate you listening all across the airwaves, whether it be, you know, through Indiana or in Kentucky or in Ohio.
21: We've got folks way up north. We've got folks that are calling us in from up in Lima. Yeah, we've got great listeners.
20: St. Mary's. We have client out of St. Mary's
21: yeah,
20: came out.
21: That's right.
20: Yeah.
21: So cool.
20: Yeah, love it.
21: Great little piece of land up there, by the way. When you go back to the history, French and Indian War, it's amazing what happened on that area.
20: History,
21: fascinating.
20: Man. What happened on that area?
21: There's just a lot of battles and stuff. People coming in from Lake Erie trying to get in. That's why you got Fort Wayne. Sorry, we digress.
20: Huh. It's a beautiful thing. Look, everybody, and we'll talk about this quite a bit, that you may have an advisor. Most of you probably do. We always say that probably 7 out of 10, it maybe even more than that now, who come to us have already had an advisor.
21: Well, they're hearing things on this show that they haven't heard in their meetings with their advisor.
20: Well, they haven't been...
21: And I think the reason is we focus on the distribution phase.
20: Yeah.
21: Folks getting ready to retire, and it is different. I mean, rarely are you...

0: retire when you do. But Brad, I'm going to be in a lower bracket.
1: That's what you hear.
0: Are we sure? We had somebody in not too long ago. I was sitting down looking at the plans. We were kind of going over before they met with a client. And it was fascinating. I see this all the time. When you look at their Social Security that they're going to be bringing in,
1: yeah,
0: right? They have RMDs that they had not planned for, required minimum distributions.
1: Yep.
0: And if your advisor is telling you, don't worry about that, you're only 65, you don't have 10 months till 73, you need to call. When we started doing that and looking at, I remember going through that report, and I'm like, they're going to be making almost 20% more in retirement than they are now. 20% more. And so we're at the third lowest tax bracket, and we just think automatically the taxes will be less. I challenge that thinking. And then if you add in the word of the day that we've talked about,
1: stagflation,
0: which means, what does that mean to the modern retiree? You're going to have to take out more money, yeah, to keep the same standard of living. If you're doing that in the headwinds of a higher tax bracket, God forbid in the headwinds of a down market like we've seen before that could, doesn't happen often, back-to-back years or back-to-back-to-back years, shot me blue, the damage that that does. And I still think people can recall back and remember those issues. But you have to make sure that you're getting your money out of the right accounts, that you're starting where you need so you're minimizing your tax situation, mm-hmm, that you're not impacting yourself against Aunt Irma, who's going to crush you on, yep, your Medicare premiums. It is like pulling a thread on a sweater. Once it starts, you better understand where it's going to go. Too many folks, I feel, and it's why so many folks are calling off the show going, oh, we've never talked about this.
1: Mm-hmm.
0: I just have a 401k and an IRA, and it's going up, up, up, up, up, up, up, up, up. And the biggest way to see that and have a real heart-to-heart question is to understand your tax debt. And we have an amazing tool, Wise Tax Bill.
1: Love it. DebtCam.
0: Oh, so beautiful. The baritone.
1: He's not shining you on this. This is really easy. WiseTaxBill.com is...
0: It's the movie Wizard of Oz. It's Toto.
1: Yeah.
0: First time I saw it, it's Toto pulling back the curtain.
1: Pulls the curtain back.
0: And I, for the first time, as many viewers, had the realization that the wizard, the great and powerful Wizard of Oz, was not this big scary thing. You can't unsee it. And that's what's going to happen here. Except the number's so big, your eyes bob out of your head.
1: Yeah. Well, this is kind of part of the new campaign that we use in some of our shows. He's always there.
0: That's fun. Uncle Sam, he's always there.
1: Always there. And you know what's fun?
0: You and I had a lot of that.
1: You and I got a chance to from the very ground floor of this,
0: yeah,
1: help put some of these commercials together,
0: yeah,
1: which is a very cool thing. And some of it is, and it is creativity, but it's in the simple idea of what is our life like? What makes us laugh that makes us cry all together in... You can't get out of it, and you can't make this stuff up.
0: But here's the thing. There are ways to get out of it. There's ways to get out of it,
1: yeah,
0: by not having it to be so painful. Forever the plan is, well, I'll just deal with that later. I'll deal with it when I have to at RMDs.
1: Well, the government told us to kick the can, Joe.
0: It's kicking the can, and right now it could be costing millions for many of you, at hundreds of thousands in extra taxes. Why? That's the thing. We have to have a conversation of how it works together. And for some folks, that doesn't mean you have to run out and convert everything. There's a system to do it. There's,
1: yeah,
0: a timing of when to do it.
1: Yeah.
0: This is not I wrote this online, I'm going to do it because I think it's good. I heard these two yahoos on radio talk about it. There is a way to do it and a way not to do it. You have to be walked through that, because if not, you'll be costing yourself in the short term. But to do it and to do it right brings confidence. We get one shot at retirement. For years, we've been putting money into a bucket, and yet we forget that inflation and taxes are two holes that if you don't plug, you're in trouble.
1: Let's go through the C's, because we do this a lot too. What's the C? When you go to wisetaxbill.com, I'm sorry, wisetaxbill.com. What's the first C that is provided when you see the numbers pop up on the screen?
0: Clarity.
1: And
0: you can't unsee it.
1: And we always apologize. Sorry, you can't unsee this number.
0: And what's great is you get to choose the number. You get to choose the growth rate. You get to choose the tax rate.
1: Yep.
0: So you can play around with it. Many people that come to us do.
1: Yeah.
0: And they come to us and they're like, okay, I see it now. I see, I help.

0: me.
1: Well, here's the thing. On the other side of the screen is you'll see, what do I do if I get help? Oh, really? So it could be this significant.
0: Let me put some numbers on this.
1: Well, I just want to go to, and I'm going to let you. I think it's so important that you guys have an understanding. If Joe talks about pulling the curtain back, don't you want some clarity on what this could be? What am I facing and what could be? If you want clarity and understanding, this helps provide that. All right, go numbers.
0: I say this all the time. The worst thing in the tax bracket is the widow's tax.
1: Yeah.
0: Right?
1: And
0: so,
1: it is.
0: So currently, married filing jointly, yeah, there's an amazing standard deduction going on right now under the current tax law. If you make $100,000 to $211,000 a year,
1: yeah,
0: that's between taking money out, your, yep, Social Security, whatever, on that tranche, you're at 22%. Here's what's amazing. If one of you pass away, that 22% is at $50,000 to $105,000. Doubles. And if you, ouch, jump from 105 to 201, the great thing is it's not a huge jump. It's 2% more. Doesn't sound like much, but 2% more and you're losing income because the surviving spouse will get some benefit of Social Security, but usually not. You don't get both.
1: Yeah, one goes away.
0: So you're losing money and now you're paying 2% more. But what happens if you're taking more than that, that's when the impact becomes astronomical. Astronomical, because you jump from a 24% bracket to 200 grand a year. And some of you might be listening, be like, I'll never do that. You'd be amazed at some of these IRAs and 401ks that people have saved. And you're talking about a surviving spouse sitting at a 32% bracket on, yeah, some of that money. It's nuts.
1: Yeah, it's crazy. And the idea is it's, you can manage it. It is, the idea is if you haven't put a plan together to,
0: why not,
1: manage it, why haven't you done that?
0: It's more than just investments. What's the other C? Clarity
1: reduces a little bit of confidence. They go, okay, if I have clarity, then I can confidently move to the next C.
0: One of my favorite conversations with clients that have come to us from TV and radio is, we're having one soon with a gentleman that we said, you can retire and show him the math. And he's coming back in, I think, in a couple of weeks.
1: Yeah.
0: And I love it. They've been traveling because of this meeting. I sat down with them and I said, go spend money.
1: Yeah.
0: The worst thing, one of the worst things for us is sitting around with folks that are in their late 80s having so much money because they were scared to go spend it and they'd give it all back to take one more trip. So we sit down with Chris and I'm like, go spend it. And boy, have they. They've gone on this trip. And they're not doing it, but they're hitting what they want to do.
1: Yeah.
0: And we come back in and he's like, all right, am I good? I'll do the numbers the other day. I'm like, bro, you know, I cannot wait to sit down with them and be like, hey, can you do me a favor?
1: Oh,
0: what's, dude, that? Add another trip.
1: Yeah.
0: We've got it. We've got it mapped out. We are prepared. We're ready. There is something about confidence to go enjoy the greatest years you have. Too many people are missing that because they just don't have clarity. Therefore, they don't have confidence.
1: And so now they want control. So if you get clarity and you get confidence,
0: you can control it.
1: You can control it.
0: You can control
1: it. To get to the spot, where do you want to be?
0: Isn't that why we work 30, 40 years?
1: Comfort.
0: Not to hope.
1: Comfort.
0: Not to hope. I hope this market continues. I hope this works. I hope that works. It's the worst place to be. Folks, you get one shot at retirement. There is zero reason you should not have clarity that you could beat inflation. You should know how much money you can take out every single month against inflation, against taxes, and not run out of money. And if you don't know that, the question for you driving right now, why not? Bradley, how do they get a hold of us?
1: 844-794-9473. 844-794. OW Private Capital.
0: .com.
1: Is the spot. And if you want to do your taxes, just the calculator, WiseTaxBill.com. All of those spots. It's tools so that you can have clarity.
0: During the weekday, you can hear our little topics with Thomas Aquinas.
1: Wise Brennan. Money Matters.
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1: Love
0: Mo
1: doing stuff
0: Egger.
1: With Mo.
0: Well, you two are sports guys. I can, yeah. Is there a smarter sports guy in the world than Mo Egger? He's like a walking encyclopedia.
1: Number one in the world. I have a client story that I want to talk about when
0: next
1: we go.
0: Segment.
1: All right, be right
0: Take
1: back.
0: Take us to break.
1: You're listening to Wise Money. We're back after this.
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1: So glad you're with us on Wise Money. Brad Johansson, Joe Wilson III, Omega Wealth Private Capital, owprivatecapital.com is the spot that you go to. We've thrown out the taxes just because it's so significant. And whenever you're listening to this, it's a significant tax time. If you're not planning on taxes, then all you're doing is tax prep. And you're prepping just to do the same thing and miss the boat.
0: You know, and I think it's important for people to understand, maybe you're just catching part of this show. If you want to listen to the rest of it, you can find that under our page of OW Private Capital.
1: Dadcam.
0: So nice. Beautiful voice. Tell me about your story.
1: Well, you mentioned it, and I was dealing with a client today, and I was kind of telling you about this. We talk about an income plan all the time, because that's the idea of retirement. What is my outcome going to be?
0: Did these folks meet us through a educational event, through TV, radio?
1: Yeah. I don't remember, because I'll say it wrong. It could have been a workshop that we did. It might have been off TV. It might have been off radio, which is why we're all over the place, because we want to reach you where you are, whatever's convenient for you. Anyway, they came in. We talked multiple times, and they were very, very clear on what they needed for income.
0: And that's so helpful.
1: Here's what we need to live. And they had a couple of kids, grown kids. And they wanted to make sure that their kids were going to be okay. That the legacy plan wasn't necessarily to be, we want to make sure we have a lot of money to leave our kids.
0: They want to help them while they're living.
1: Yeah.
0: And is there a better time with the current tax code?
1: We
0: talk about all the negative of the tax code, but right now, it's what a great opportunity right now to help kids.
1: But that wasn't even part of the beginning. When we said, okay, here's where it is. We've run your numbers. If we do this, and we do this, and we do this, you are, let's just say, monthly, you're $200 over what you said you wanted. But what we've done is made it $500 over what you say you wanted, because sometimes...
0: And then going forward, we've adjusted that for inflation.
1: We've adjusted that because you've got inflation in doing that. So his big thing was, and truly, and I think this is fair... People won't necessarily admit it, but he goes, I just don't want to do this and have to go back to work.
0: It's the number one fear of
1: I don't want to
0: run out of money.
1: But I'm not going to pull the trigger.
0: I got to ask this question.
1: Yeah.
0: The Wall Street Journal just talks about this all the time. That's the number one fear.
1: Yeah.
0: It amazes me because retirement accounts have never been higher. I mean, think about that.
1: Okay.
0: Statements are higher, it's been an unbelievable time in the market, and yet still the number one fear is that tells me there's a disconnect, and people are not alone because they don't understand how to take the money that they've saved and most tax efficiently make sure they get it in their pocket so they can live the dreams that they want, help the kids when they want, but not just now, but not run out of money.
1: Okay.
0: That is what we do.
1: So they are in the midst of this. And I've checked in with them several times because it's less than a year since they've retired. We had a chat and they go, what if?
0: Oh, those are fun.
1: And I said,
0: a little dream.
1: First of all, before you even go, how are we doing on the income plan? Oh my gosh, Brad. It's fantastic. And I love that she said this. She goes, I don't think he's realize that he's retired yet, because I see him less now working on all this stuff outside and in the back.
0: Oh, that's great.
1: And he's got stuff he wants to get done.
0: Good.
1: And I said, that's fantastic. And I go, but how's the income? She goes, we're several hundred dollars over every month. And it, and you know, and she goes, guess what? We're taking our first trip.
0: Yeah. Boom.
1: We're going to take a trip. And I go, oh,
0: there's
1: my
0: confidence.
1: Gosh.
0: Yeah. There's clarity.
1: Yeah, yeah.
0: There's confidence.
1: And so I go, and how does he feel about that? She goes, oh, I think he's ready. I think he's ready. But here's my question. One of our kids is kind of working on the side on something else. Got a business that they want to go, and it's going well. But there's kind of a need for some cash.
0: Yeah, that's not a shocker in this economy. They
1: yeah.
0: Need, yeah, they're starting something. They want to help them too.
1: And so she said, what if, could we take this amount? Because if we can't help them now, what good is an inheritance?
0: Yeah. I love that they have that clarity for what they want to do with their family. And I love the fact that even though we set up the income plan, they've noticed the shift. And that's what's so important, that plans are flexible.
1: Yes.
0: And they're portable and we can do what we want. That is what we do, because no one knows what life's going to be like a year or 2 years from now. So build flexibility into the plan.
1: And here's what she said. We don't think we're going to need all of this stuff. Why wouldn't we spend it on someone we love?
0: Mm.
1: Okay. Now, let's go to this point, because you talk about taxes all the time. In part of that conversation, it was, hey, just so you know, for this year, this is going to change taxes. We understand.
0: And we had the conversation.
1: We understand.
0: And we
1: that.
0: Help them understand it.
1: Yes.
0: And it's a priority for them.
1: Yeah.
0: And that's what I love, is that we're able to take the unknown. Retirement, I say this all the time, it is the certainty of uncertainty. There's going to be positive uncertainty mm-hmm. and negative uncertainty.
1: Mm-hmm.
0: Build it into your plan. So when opportunities arise, you know where to go get it. When bad things happen and you need capital, you know where to go get it. And you are not dependent upon if the market is up or down. That is confidence and clarity.
1: Yeah. And so we did a plan. I mean, and it is within a day we did the plan. Here's where it's going to come from. Here's what we're going to do on the taxable amount. Here's where it's going to go. And you decide when you want to say, surprise,
0: yeah.
1: This is yours.
0: And it's like Christmas morning for them.
1: Yeah.
0: Because it's important.
1: And it is.
0: And it's important that people realize every plan is different. Everyone needs an individual plan. And that is why we do this show. It's why we do what we do, because it's your retirement. Yeah.
1: And it shouldn't be like anybody else's. But you've been told that by firms that you've heard of that say, oh, I've got your friend in this. I've got everybody in this, because this is the plan for, this is the best place to put your money. And nobody sat down with you. And that's why when you listen to this program, whether it be on radio or on TV, and you're going to hear a bunch of the same stuff, and we're trying to do the story time so that it may connect with you and go, ah, that's me.
0: Yeah.
1: That's me. And nobody ever said anything to me about this tax thing, about this asset preservation thing, about how do I create a legacy plan? And what am I going to do? I have to do my investments differently when I'm in retirement than I did for the last 40 years?
0: Well, maybe. But I would say that with certainty, every dollar needs a job. And you cannot just keep it the way you have and hope that good markets continue.
1: Tell your money what to do.
0: You have to. Otherwise, it's like water, man. It's gonna either flow to you or flow away from you. Hey, there are five areas every person needs in retirement needs to understand. One, hidden risk in your investments. Where are your investments? How concentrated are they in positions? How concentrated are they in just the top 10 holdings of the stock market that makes up 40% of the S&P 500? Every dollar, 40%, if you just have the S&P 500, is going to just 10 companies. It's great when they work. What happens if interest rates go up? How is that bond portfolio, the 40% of those bonds, going to be affected? Can you stomach the volatility that you had in 2022 if you just retired and that's how you're set up? You got to understand investments. Then you got to understand income. Not income like, well, I'm just going to get it from the investments. Great. We're going to get it when the market's down.
1: Mm.
0: What happens with inflation over the next 10 years at 3.8%, which is the 50-year historical average? What happens if taxes change? Do you have to require you to take out more? What if they change in a bad market? Anybody think of that? Oh, my God. Okay, asset preservation. What happens if I get sick? What happens if I need in-home care? What happens if this happens? What happens? What happens? Test it. We test it.
1: Stress test.
0: Tax plan. What happens if? Test it. Where do we want this money to go? Do you want to give it away while you're living? Do you want to go when you're gone? Do you want none of it to go anywhere other than your favorite charity? Understand it. All five must be in place because, Bradley, if you're missing one, it will cost you money.
1: Have you heard of ripple effect? Have you heard of dominoes? Look, all of this ties into it, and you've been told that all you need is one thing. You need to find a number. And I apologize. It's wrong. If you haven't been told that you need a vital check, wake up call. Here we go. Do you want some clarity? We all want confidence that this retirement's going to last. And we would love to have some control over how we do it. You want to take a trip? You want to take several trips? Do you want to do what you want to do instead of what you've had to do all your life? Do you want to create some asset preservation so that you know it's going to last?
0: We could plan it.
1: We can plan it.
0: We do. I've got a great client who's been with us a long time. They're overseas right now. They're overseas in Ireland and Scotland having the time of their life. Yeah, that's a fun part of this job, seeing the pictures when people come back. But you get one shot at this. Hope is not a plan.
1: 844-794-9473. 844-794-WISE. If you want to go to wisetaxbill.com, you can go there, or owprivatecapital.com. All of these, and I hope you go to the website, because the website is just filled with all sorts of access to tools. You can play around with Jargon Slayer. You can go on Jargon Slayer and find those. And we keep adding because we want to make it simple. The idea is you should stay retired. Because it's easy to retire. It's a lot harder to stay retired. Let's put together a plan for you. Vital call, you up for it? 844-794-9473. Will you take some calls with me, Joe, if we do that and people come in?
0: I would love to.
1: Let's do that. All right. Hey, guys, make a call. We can't wait to see you in the office. We'll do it at your convenience. And we're grateful that you spent some time with us on Wise Money. And we'll be right back here next time. Is it Same Bat Channel?
0: Same bad time, same bad channel. Wise Money. Bradley's so handsome. Looking good, brother.
1: See you, buddy.
3: 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Registration is not an endorsement of the firm by securities regulators and does not mean the advisor has achieved a specific level of skill or ability. The information presented is believed to be current and should not be viewed as personalized investment advice. All expressions of opinion reflect the judgment of the authors on the date of publication and may change in response to market conditions. You should consult with a professional advisor before implementing any strategies discussed. Content should not be viewed as an offer to buy or sell any of the securities mentioned or as legal or tax advice. You should always consult an attorney or tax professional regarding your specific legal or tax situation. All investments have the potential for profit or loss. Different types of investments involve higher and lower levels of risk. There is no guarantee that a specific investment or strategy will be suitable or profitable for an investor's portfolio. There are no assurances that a portfolio will match or exceed any particular benchmark. Asset allocation and diversification do not ensure or guarantee better performance and cannot eliminate the risk of investment losses. 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
5: Something I love is getting ready to kick off again. That's football. And I want to tell you something I don't love. You may or may not have heard of this scandal where a bunch of highly paid NFL players had enormous amounts of their money stolen in a scam where a con artist convinced them that they were going to own very valuable e-commerce stores, and in fact produced all these false statements showing huge earnings. And these football players, who have a very short window to earn money, had a huge amount of their earnings wiped out. Now, why would I even mention this? Because you and I don't make that kind of money. The reality is scams, large and small, are all about separating you and me from our money. Sometimes we just let our guard down and get ripped off. Keep this as a reminder next time somebody's pitching you.
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6: My name is Ariel. When I arrived in the U.S. at 19, I struggled to find job opportunities without my high school diploma. My entire life changed when I took a chance and got my high school diploma at age 22. Everything I have, my education, my career, my marriage, I owe to the Adult Literacy Center and my teachers.
7: Mudslides are also possible. That's something that officials are looking out for. Officials here are also warning people that these winds could pick things up and send them flying as projectiles because of how strong they are. The good news is the worst of it for us is hitting in the overnight hours, so no one's really outside.
8: And almost 70% of the Big Island has reportedly lost power because of those winds. Hawaii Governor Josh Green already declaring a state of emergency. Meantime, in Indiana, at least six people, including a four-year-old boy, have died as devastating flooding sweeps across that state. Rescue operations underway. Some areas got more than 11 inches of rain in just 2 days, pushing rivers to record levels. Fox weather meteorologist Adam Klotz with the latest.
9: Flooding along the White River, all because of a week of really, really heavy rain. A lot of these communities getting up close to a foot of rain, and it's taken a couple of days, but that all working its way down into creeks, into rivers. And really, the last couple of days, we've seen some serious flooding across these regions, where some people have been told to evacuate their homes along the White River. What's coming up next? We still have that stationary front, but finally a little bit of movement from some of the heaviest rain. Yes, it could still rain, but that heavy, heavy rain beginning to work its way a little more off towards the east. So the heaviest rain today probably shifting more towards the mid-Atlantic. You're still seeing some heavy rain, but really think Pennsylvania getting down towards D.C.
8: Numerous flood watches are in place today. 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
10: Showers and thunderstorms possible on your Sunday, but not overly widespread out there across the valley. High temperature of 85 degrees. I'm meteorologist Nick Dunn for WHIO.
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1: All the way live tonight for the full 4 hours, and I have on the news stations kind of in the background here, and I'm watching this hurricane hit the Big Island. It's a Category 1 Hurricane Lala in Hawaii. So if you're listening in Hawaii, I hope you're seeking shelter. And if you're listening with us, definitely our prayers are with you. And I am really excited about our next guest because I had to hunt him down. I've been begging for months to get this guy on. From a very young age, Frank Joseph Hoff became deeply interested in the science, ancient mysteries, lost civilizations, and the unknown. In 1996, Mr. Hoff met Richard Hoagland, who's been a guest on this show many times, at a Mars conference in Seattle, and began doing pro bono research for him in his off hours. It was while researching for Mr. Hoagland that he came across the unusual work of a Brazilian professor in his Atlantis website, which is atlant.org. We will link it all up. Atlantis, the lost continent finally found. So Frank Joseph Hoff is our guest right now, and he claims that he knows exactly where Atlantis is, and everybody else been looking in the wrong place. Hey, welcome to the show, Frank. Really nice to meet you. Big fan.
2: Yes, good evening and morning to you, Rich, and all your listeners around the world, for that matter.
1: Yeah, thank you for staying up late. I know this is, I don't know what time it is for you, but it's late over here. And I love that you've been fascinated by lost civilizations and ancient mysteries since you were a kid. What was the first thing that caught your attention to be like, I feel something for that place?
2: Well, I came across the work of Professor Santos. I found it was very unusual work than what I've ever seen on by Atlantis before, because you've seen things on, you know, TVs and movies and things like by Atlantis, and different types of people have come out about it. But a lot of researchers do not have the necessary background disciplines to do the work properly. Where Professor Santos, actually, he originally went out to disprove the whole notion of Atlantis, and it turned around 180 degrees after about 10 years. You mentioned that he is a Brazilian professor. His name is Professor Aricio, and his middle name is Nunes dos Santos. He's a PhD, he's a nuclear physicist, a nuclear engineer, a physical chemist, geologist, spoke 14 languages. This is the type of background you need in order to decipher the riddle of Atlantis.
1: Well, I'm wondering about, as far as Atlantis goes, beyond Plato, who else wrote about Atlantis?
2: Quite a few of the contemporaries, too. Strabo is another one. It's also mentioned by Pliny the Elder. I had a list of all the different ones.
1: I guess I thought, now see, I'm learning something too. I guess the only knowledge I knew about in writing was from Plato, where he talked about how it was a civilization and it disappeared overnight in a sad night of a storm. And that's not a lot to go on as far as doing your research, is it?
2: Dorodicus, I'm just trying to say it right. Dorodicus, Seculus is another one. There's a lot of different people that have done this work that have been contemporaries of Plato, and they've done the work, you know, because they've been either philosophers of some sort or some type of contemporaries of him. And he's not the only one that came up with this, but he was the one we know most known of from his two different works, the Timaeus and Critias dialogues.
1: Well, when you're first sort of getting interested in this, are you tying it to any other lost civilization, or are you just fascinated that it's I guess been in our consciousness for a few thousand years that Atlantis existed? And I guess maybe let's start here. Do you believe that it is more than a myth? Do you think it was an actual place?
2: No, it's an actual place. And some of the civilizations connected to it is like the Aztec civilization, the Incas, the Mayas, and so on. So, yeah, there's a lot to the whole notion of Atlantis about the whole mystery of Atlantis, for that matter. The main thing is that we've all been looking in the wrong spot or places or wrong haystack all this time. And if you're looking for the wrong haystack or haystocks, you'll never find a needle in that haystack or never find Atlantis there. So you have to look in the right place.
1: Well, let's do this. I want to hear about what it was like first, and then let's find out where it was. So let's take a quick break. We'll come right back, and then tell me what it was like. Was it tropical? Was it like Antarctica? Let's get into that, and then we'll talk about where it is when we come back. We're talking about Atlantis, Lumeria, the lost civilization found when we come back on Coast to Coast AM.
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1: Welcome back to Coast to AM. I'm your host, Rich Barra. Our guest, Frank Joseph Hoff. We are talking about Atlantis, and I want to kind of get a view of what Atlantis was like, and then I want to ask you a little bit about your relationship with Professor Santos, because you really did a lot to bring his work into the English language, and he was doing different types of research than anybody on Atlantis. But can you give me a view, take me back into time to when Atlantis was up and thriving? What kind of civilization was it?
2: Well, it was a very evolved civilization, a very prosperous one. When the ending date came about 11,600 years ago, but before that, you know, like 20,000 years ago.
1: Oh, so pre-flood then, pre what we would call the Noah's Ark flood. It was thriving then.
2: Yeah, it was before then, that's for sure. But also there's a couple of things about this whole thing is that there's another civilization by Lemuria.
1: Lemuria, and, yes.
2: And so Lemuria, and then Lemuria Atlantis. And Lemuria is a motherland civilization. And in Lemuria, the word Mu stands for motherland or goddess, mother goddess. And that's your birthplace of civilization, where civilization began. Not other places, but you know, maybe humans might have evolved and also developed in Africa, but they also went back and forth and migrated and on polar type conditions, whether it's too cold or too hot or whatever it might be. So, but the actual civilization began in Atlantis, Indonesia, and that's because it had the right, they developed agriculture there because it had the right precipitation, the right volcanically active soil, and they could grow as many as 2 to 3 crops per year. It also had, a lot of the types of necessary things, as well as animal domestication, they invented well. Agriculture is probably the biggest invention of all time because it allowed civilization not to be hunter-gatherers, but be able to be fixated to the land and develop the philosophy and the sciences and the religions and all the different things that they developed in Atlantis. And I can tell you some of those, too, as well.
1: Well, sure. I think about, when I think about the advancedness of the civilization, what it seems like is they might have been further along than we are now, and it got wiped out and everything got lost.
2: Here's the things that are directly or indirectly came out of the Atlantis: sciences, the technology, irrigation, agriculture, as mentioned, metallurgy, animal domestication, as mentioned, cattle herding, stone dressing, astronomy, music, religion, philosophy, dance, alphabet, weaving of fibers such as silk and cotton, gunpowder, paper, magnetic compass, gemstone, cutting, language, culture, theater, sports, navigation, naval commerce, stone masonry, sculpture, medicinal drugs, and they also invented, not the Chinese, but gunpowder.
1: Oh, wow. Well, Frank, I want to start with Professor Santos and give him his due here, because you didn't just read his work, you actually got to know him. Who was he? Explain that relationship.
2: Well, he was a professional scientist, you know, of the highest quality, as I mentioned, like previously. And he went by the scientific method, and also in epistemology, which is the philosophical science concerned with framing of theories and their scientific analysis. And his work is research work is solely based on scientific results in both exact and human sciences. The problem with Atlantis, though, requires both supports, that of occult tradition, that of official science, to decode it. Atlantis is really our soul, our spirit, the soul of the world. So it's very important. And this is not just about the discovery of the lost city and continent Atlantis and Lemuria, but actually this is about humanity, where we all came from, and how we're all developing, and how to live, for that matter.
1: Were the people of Atlantis like us, or was it a different sort of humanoid?
2: Well, from my understanding, they may have been involved in genetic engineering, too.
1: They might have been that far along where they were genetically engineering?
2: Yeah. So.
1: Okay, so, I'm new to this world, so let me tie in stuff. Like, so is that part of the reason for the flood? Are you maybe making a link to, if you were doing that, that might have made God think this is an abomination and there comes the flood? Is that a tie you've thought about?
2: Well, there's a couple of things with that whole thing about the flood. First of all, over in Indonesia area, which is this area of Southeast Asia, it's the most volcanically active area in the entire world. And just the other day, over in the Flores Islands, just north of the Flores Islands, we had a volcano or seismic activity that went off. A volcano, but seismic activity, earthquake, 7.7.
1: Ooh.
2: This is not unusual, really, for the area. They have them all the time. This is a ring of fire that built of, you know, it's a hot spot, you know, for seismic activity. But two things happened. And Lemuria, Atlantis, the Toba volcano went off and up in upper Sumatra, which is now called the upper island of Sumatra, about 75,000 years ago. And so that destroyed a lot of it, the older civilization. But they rebuilt over a period of 60,000 years. Could you imagine how much advance could get over 1,000 years, let alone 60,000? So the advanced civilization, Atlantis proper. And then at that time, basically, the Krakatoa volcano went off, Krakatoa. And that volcano went off, and 11,600 years ago, and that pretty much wiped out a lot of it, of the area of Atlantis proper. And they had to move into other areas, such as India, and in this Delta Valley area, until 3102 BC, they had a flood area, and they had to move out of there, too. But they also moved into other areas like Ecuador and Peru and so on. Matter of fact, I just got back from Peru.
1: Well, that's pretty far way away, isn't it? Going from, you know, Indonesia to to Peru? That's a long trip.
2: Well, they knew that. They did the equatorial currents. They were able to navigate that because they were really good seafaring, civilization. So they took the equatorial currents into that area of Peru and Ecuador. That's where you have more civilizations that are lost or need to be uncovered than almost any place in the world as well, because they had to move into that area. They had to move out of that diaspora and get out of the area because the volcano was going off, and it wasn't that Atlantis sunk, it's that sea levels rose. And they rose from an initial tsunami that came in by way, which is not a tidal wave, but a harbor wave, as we saw back in December 26th of 2000, I think it was in 4. Or was it 5? Before, I guess it was. And so these recede after a while, and they, instead of going up, though, just like about 25 meters, they went up about 2,500 meters, you know. So it's like over a mile high and took out the continent of Atlantis, which, by the way, is named, the capital city of Atlantis is named the same. Atlantis are also Poseidonis. Poseidonis is from Poseidon.
1: Oh, really?
2: Atlantis. Yeah.
1: Why does it feel like a lot of Atlantis stuff has a Greek offsprings, offshoots, but more so than you were saying Inca, you were saying Maya, but it feels like there's some Greek influence, like great Greek influence too.
2: Well, there is that, is no question, because Plato, of course, was a Greek, you know, and also yes. he learned of the whole thing about Atlantis through Solon, the great lawmaker or giver of Athens in Greece. But we trace that back too further. That he got the story from a high Egyptian priest called Sanchez, who told Solon about Atlantis. And we also found out that Atlantis, the Egyptian priest heard about it from the Hindus, and the Hindus told it from Atlanteans themselves. So really trace it back that far. Most people just trace it back to Solon or something like that, or to maybe Plato. But we got
1: did any Atlanteans survive that catastrophe?
2: Yeah, they did. They went out of that area because whatever way they could get out, either towards India in the Delta, Indus Delta River Valley area, or else they went out to Ecuador, Peru, that way, wherever they could muster the way to get up out of that area as fast as possible. You see, it was not the Krakatoa volcano going off, but there was a War of Atlantis was going on too. Do you know about that?
1: I don't. Tell me about the War of Atlantis.
2: Well, this one gets a little tricky, but you know, there's between the Dravidas and the Aryo Semites. They had this war going on, and so and before I can get to that, we also found out the language that the Atlanteans spoke, and that language is Dravida, Proto-Dravida. It's Dravidian. So you probably haven't heard that before unless you listen to one of my shows.
1: No, but that's amazing. I'm interested.
2: Well, and then not only that, but the nuclear part came down too, because somebody got this bright idea, which wasn't such a bright idea, that they should drop a nuclear bomb down the Krakatoa volcano and get one up on the other side. But the only thing is, it went off more than they thought it was, and it changed the reaction. And Professor Sanchez well knew about this because he's a nuclear physicist and a nuclear engineer. And he also gives a nuclear signature. So it's not like Professor Sanchez and myself go out and fake this thing and put the nuclear signatures in Arapa and Moja and Jandaro or over in someplace in Iraq or some other places where there's...
1: Are you talking about back in the day they dropped a nuclear...
2: They did.
1: How did they have nuclear technology that long ago?
2: They developed it. It wasn't the first bomb, and you know, even the first bombs that went off were not in Hiroshima or Nagasaki. You know, Oppenheimer mentioned it to some classmates or students. You know, it was not the first time it went off. The first time it went off was in Atlantis, Indonesia, in the time of Atlantis. You know, and they also in areas of Iraq, there's this sand has got melt in such a way that the only way it could have been melted that way was according to Professor Santos, had to be from a nuclear bomb, and it's a nuclear signature.
1: Well, I've definitely read that about Sodom and Gomorrah, that when they're talking about people turning into pillars of salt, that has traces of nuclear or some type of atomic blast as well.
2: Yeah, the nuclear signatures, they have half-life daughter products, and some of you can't just call it fake today because it goes back to the time of the actual explosion. So that gives it this nuclear signature for that particular dating. And it's not like we can go out there today and, you know, drop a nuclear bomb or explode one. It'd have a different signature on it, a different dating. So it has to go back to that. And it's not the same one as Hiroshima and Nagasaki either.
1: Amazing. Okay. Well, you've got my attention. Frank Joseph Hoff is our guest. The book, Atlantis, The Lost Continent, Finally Found. We're not going to waste time when we get back. Let's find out where it is. We're right back on Coast to Coast AM.

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1: I'm Ankara. Kauai in Indiana dealing with deadly flooding this weekend. Hurricane Lala, now a tropical storm, dumping as much as 2 feet of rain on the islands. Winds knocking out power to 70% of the Big Island. One person is dead. Areas of Indiana receiving more than 11 inches of rain in just 2 days, pushing rivers to record levels. At least six are dead there, including a four-year-old boy. A 60-day ceasefire between the U.S. and Iran is set to expire tomorrow without a peace deal. Iran accusing the U.S. of violating the ceasefire. Fox's Madeline Rivera.
2: The U.S., though, says this was all instigated by Iran when it started hitting ships transiting through the Strait of Hormuz. The president then strongly claimed in the beginning of July that the ceasefire was over, which was then followed by those strikes.
1: Another oil tanker says it was attacked on Friday in the Strait of Hormuz. 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
3: Showers and thunderstorms possible on your Sunday, but not overly widespread out there across the valley. High temperature of 85 degrees. I'm meteorologist Nick Dunn for WHIO.
4: 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It's called Miami Valley's Morning News, and it's all news, all weather, and all traffic all morning long. 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
6: 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It's a WHIO Storm Center 7 weekend. That means you're never more than 15 minutes away from the latest weekend weather. 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
8: I'm going to rapid fire a couple here as we kind of get into this. What you're saying is Lumeria is a continent that actually existed. Atlantis, was that an island or a continent?
9: A continent as well. A continent with a capital city of it, by the name of Atlantis as well. And also they called it Poseidon because the founder of Atlantis is Poseidon.
8: So I've heard so many things over the years. Like, I've heard that it's in the Caribbean. I've heard that it's, you know, off the Isle of Crete near Greece. I've heard that it's Antarctica. And I think what we've discovered here is the work that you've done with Dr. Santos has it somewhere totally different. Can we talk about that?
9: Yeah, I'd like to, indeed. And by the way, the name of that person I was trying to pronounce before, I was having a little trouble, is Diodorus Siculus.
8: Okay. The philosopher.
9: Pliny the Elder is another one. There's Homer. You know, yep. The movie Odyssey is out now.
8: Yep.
9: There's references to Atlantis on that. So some of it is encoded. It needs to be decoded. It's another thing altogether we have to get into. But okay, here's the deal with Atlantis. First of all, Atlantis cannot be located anywhere above 30 degrees north latitude or anywhere below 30 degrees south latitude in the middle of the Pleistocene Ice Age, most recent ice age, because it's even colder than it was today. And they've taken core samples in areas like Antarctica and so on in Greenland. And then some of that core samples goes back over a million years or so. You can't support a population on an ice cube of over 20, 25 million people. It's hard to support even 1,000 people today, let alone the temperatures even colder back then. So that's first thing. Second thing, he found out that the word of Atlantis is highly encoded in 3 different languages. Let me pull this down here a second. Those 3 languages are ancient Greek, Sanskrit, and Dravida. And I won't go into the complicated one, decipherment, unless you really want it, because it's kind of complicated.
8: No, that's okay. You can keep me a little more surfacey. I'm all right with that.
9: All right, I'll have to go slow, because this is going to have people I know are getting late at night.
8: I totally understand. We're all learning together. Go for it.
9: Okay, the name of Atlantis comes from the name

0: Atlas, as and the middle letter derives from the Greek radix TLA, which means to bear, but with a negative A in front of it, means Atla, which means not or unable to bear the weight of the skies. As Atlas is often portrayed with weak serpentine legs holding up on his upper back a globe of the world. The Greek name is derived from similar Greek Sanskrit one of Atala, which is a Hindu hell, the site of the Hindu second paradise. The part of Atala in Sanskrit is Tala, means pillar or pillar of heaven, and it can also mean earthland. So with a negative A, the word Atala means no land. In Dravida, the language of the Atlanteans, this word is formed from Ata Ala. The first root Ata means foot soles, footsteps, antipodes, or antipodal. By the way, antipodal means the opposite side of the earth. The second root Ala means sunken land, lagoon, marshland, island. Furthermore, appending the suffix of TIS, the word Atlantis, it also is spelled TIV or pronounced TIW. These are pronounced as W's in Dravida, such as in Java. The word in Java, the island of Java, you know, is pronounced Jawa, actually. Indonesians will pronounce it Jawa, not Java like we do. It means mountain island. So in short, Atlantis is located in the sunken mountain island marshland on the opposite side of the world, as from, let's say, from Europe in the east, which is from Europe, and is in the farthest west across both the Atlantic Ocean and across the Pacific Ocean, where it meets the Indian Ocean, which is called the Indian Ocean today, which is now called Indonesia and the surrounding area of Southeast Asia. And I should point out, too, that the Indian Ocean, it used to call the Eurythian Sea at one time, before it was in the Indian Ocean, but at a while back, back, you know, 20,000 years or so, it used to be called the Ocean of the Atlanteans. But the oceans of the world, the Pacific Ocean, the Indian Ocean, the Atlantic Ocean, are coterminous. But the names got changed, especially the Indian Ocean, but also the Atlantic Ocean. If they named the Atlantic Ocean the English Ocean or the British Ocean or something like that, it'd be less confusing, and left the Indian Ocean the Atlantic.
1: Oh, that's
0: Ocean,
1: true.
0: The Atlantic.
1: Yeah.
0: So this made a confusion for everybody because of that reason. But again, in short, Atlantis is located in the sunken mountain island marshland on the opposite side of the world from that word antipodal, which means on the opposite side, and it's outside the pillars of Hercules as described by Plato. But he didn't say exactly how far out. It's not to the right or left or the upper north or the south, but out. And and actually those pillars of Hercules between Morocco and Spain, Gibraltar Strait, they're kind of a decoy is what they are. The actual original ones were between Bali and Lombok, and down the Wallace Line, and the two volcanoes there, Mount Agung on Bali and Mount Rinjani on Lombok, and that's where they brought in the great ships and everything to port into the capital city. That was the original pillar of Hercules was located there until things got changed around to other places like in the Sunda Strait and so on. In the Moluccas.
1: Well, that,
0: you haven't heard that before, have you?
1: No, I haven't. But you make a really good case. And you said you're using the scientific method and just kind of eliminating places that were too cold to establish, you know, any sort of human race like that. That takes out a lot of the places that we think that they are. And I think that I don't even realize that you hear the Atlantic Ocean and you think Atlantis, and that kind of gave you the warm seas of the Caribbean, which you've heard, but hearing what you're talking about, I've not heard before, that Atlantis was in Indonesia.
0: Well, that's where it is. And everybody's been looking the wrong place. By the way, we found out that the Garden of Eden is the Garden of Lemuria Atlantis. The Garden of Eden was noted to be located in the east.
1: Oh, wow.
0: Check that out yourself.
1: So how do you tie in Bible things with Lemuria and Atlantis? How much of it is connected?
0: To what?
1: How much is the Bible, the things that we read in the Bible, how much are they connected to Lemuria? Like the Garden of Eden.
0: A lot of things, like the Great Flood and things, or that has to do with the Flood. You have the Great Flood in the sense that the harbor wave, the tsunami came in. But tsunamis, what they do is they go in, and then they recede and go, you know, go out, and then they go out to begin with, then they go in, and then they recede back out. And that doesn't take that long. But what took longer is because the Krakatoa volcano went off, and it also did other things, too. It put a bunch of fly ash up in the atmosphere, you know, the fly ash from the volcano. Like we even had here in Washington State, the Mount St. Helens, this gray pumice or maybe black soot. And what we found out, and this is not just us, but actually that ended up amplifying the sunlight instead of reflecting it. It ends up absorbing the sunlight and melting the glaciers or the ice, you know, that was all around the world that we had, you know, in North America and in Europe and so on. And so that ice had to go someplace. This is called the albedo effect. And it means instead of reflecting the sun back into outer space, it absorbed the sun and the heat. And so it melted all these glaciers and ice. It was a mile higher, maybe a couple miles thick ice on the continents of North America and Europe and so on. And so it ended up having to go someplace when it goes back into the sea. But when you take all that weight off of the continents, it also puts a big stress into the floor of the sea. And so you have a shift of that going on. So it caused more seismic activity, more underwater volcanic activity. And so that had a equalize out over a period of time. Now, in our book, we have a little thing called book length numbers. They go from 001 to 187. And there's actually more than like three or four book lengths per one. So there's over 400 links to say, I can't believe this information. Well, 012 goes up to the NASA NOAA space, NASA website. So this albedo effect does take place. You can check it out yourself.
1: Right on. That's a good tease for when we come back. Let's take a quick break and we will come right back. We are talking to Frank Joseph Hoff about the lost civilization of Atlantis when we come back on Coast to Coast AM.
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1: Welcome back to Coast AM. I'm your host, Rich Barra. Our guest, Frank Joseph Hoff. The book, Atlantis, The Lost Continent, Finally Found. Frank, how big was Atlantis at its peak?
0: Oh, okay. That's a good one. I usually show that in a PowerPoint presentation, but I can basically tell you the size of the entire continental United States with Alaska and Hawaii combined.
1: Oh, wow.
0: And, in the front of our book, make sure I tell you this right, the part that is below the ocean still today, and it's down there for sure, is in yellow. And every part that's above is in brown in our book, in the cover of the book. Now, that area of Indonesia and Southeast Asia consists of Indonesia alone, 17,504 plus islands. Not 1,700, but 17,504. And that's not counting Malaysia, and that's not counting the Philippines, which, by the way, also the Philippines are connected to through the island of Borneo. But the word Krakatoa, which is Krakatau, or in Dravida, which is Krakaka, and Sanskrit Krakata, means to saw in half. It used to be that Sumatra was the upper Java, Jawa, and the lower part was the lower part, lower Java, or all called one island one time called Java, and at least in Sanskrit, and also in Dravida. But it all used to be connected until the Krakatoa volcano went off and basically saw the two islands. It was now two islands and a half, two big islands.
1: How many people do you believe live there at its height?
0: Well, we kind of know from the Critias and Timaeus dialogues, mainly the Critias in this case, that there is like more than 20 million people, probably 25 million, and maybe the other, maybe up to, maybe not more than that, another 5 million live in other places, because they're a big trading, empire. That's where they brought the big ships into port, because they had the deep enough areas and when they went down the Wallace line and between Lombok and Bali. Also, the two majestic volcanoes there, too, Mount Agung and Mount Vajani. Imagine if those were going off when you came in or something. It would just be the most spectacular display.
1: Yeah.
0: Or just the symbolic.
1: What kind of government would have been Atlantean government?
0: Well, they had the suns, actually, were the kings of the different empires of Atlantis, and that's a whole other discussion on that. But I was able to track that some down as well.
1: But, well, what do you mean? They had two kings at one time?
0: That is 10.
1: 10 kings?
0: Yeah, and Poseidon was the founder and, you know, the head of the whole thing, but he had his sons, which some are twins and everything else. Actually, I think there's five sets of twins. So it's 10 total.
1: When you say Poseidon, do you mean, are you talking about the Roman, or the Greek god?
0: Yeah, the founder of Atlantis.
1: So the Homer, which the Homer book, the Odyssey, which refers to that, are they talking about people, or are they talking about something other than people ruling Atlantis?
0: I'm talking about the person.
1: A person, okay. Not a god, but considered a god.
0: I guess maybe some people might consider him a god. I don't know if it's myself or not, maybe you, but that's what they considered back and maybe in that day, you know, because these people had a lot of power and influence and everything, so they might have thought it was a god, whether they were or weren't, you know.
1: The cartoons I watched, Atlantis was peaceful, but were they a military power?
0: Yeah, they had something like, and that's how we figure out how many people they have, their percentage is a calculation. About a million-man army, something like that.
1: And were they friendly with Lumeria, or did Lumeria exist in a different time?
0: No, well, it's a little bit different time. It blew up in the Kobo Canyon, and they had to rebuild the Atlantis proper, the advanced civilization. But then they had the War of Atlantis between the Dravidas and the Aryan Semites. So, you know, I guess.
1: And where is that now? Are we talking intergalactic here? Where was that? If Atlantis is in the South Sea, where's the nations that they're warring with? What is that now?
0: Well, they were warring between themselves because they had the population, the Aryan Semites and the Dravidas. The Dravidas were more of the darker skin, and the Aryan Semites were the lighter skin, and they had this war going on between the different, you know, I guess it's ethnic groups or whatever. And one side decided to get one up on the other, and they just dropped one of these nuclear bombs down the crack of the total volcano, but it went off a lot more expected and destroyed almost 70% of the mammals on Earth at the time and almost extinguished all of life. So it's not a really wise thing to do, but they just thought they could get away with it and win their battle and destroy on themselves too at the same time. I got something else to mention to you too.
1: Please.
0: Yeah, it's in ancient Greek there's a thing called Hekpata, and that means that it means it's the second homeland of the great god of Egypt. And so the second homeland is not Egypt as it is today, but that is the second homeland. But the first, where's the first homeland? Because their second homeland is in Egypt, but where's the first? And that's Atlantis, Indonesia. Atlantis. They came from Atlantis. That's where you got, you know, the Egyptian empire and Egyptian culture and all these places, you know, came up from the Atlantis when they dispersed from that area. I was just recently down in Machu Picchu, you know, and they have all this, ancient ruins down there. But they do, they have all the hydraulics and engineering and stuff for water flow and
1: electricity?
0: Irrigation. Well, they have terracing. You know, there's terracing going on for the crops to control the flow and the erosion and things like that. All this Atlantean technology, you know, all this, retaining walls and that sort of thing. You know, that's their, from them. That's what we developed that from. So that they control the water flow and the irrigation into their houses and irrigating their crops. Anchor Tom, Anchor Watt, places around the world have that kind of technology, but it comes from the Atlanteans, you know. In Egypt, too, a lot of that, you know, things come from Atlantis, because that wasn't the original civilization wasn't there. Or if it was there, it was influenced highly by the Atlanteans. Like
1: something,
0: Aztecs and the Mayans and so on.
1: Something that big, would you see evidence that they had things like medicine?
0: Yeah, they did. They developed the medicines and things. They had a whole drug trade going on, too. That's one of the books, actually.
1: They must have known, if they were sailing that far, they must have had a good handle on astronomy as well.
0: Yeah, they did. As I mentioned before, they were into navigation and equatorial currents, where they float and everything else. They knew exactly what they needed to do, but not everybody survived, you know. The people that did that. Hey, I think you're going to ask a question, too. I heard from the previous person you had on that, you know, about the pyramids.
1: Oh, yeah. Let's hold on to that. We're up against a break, and I want to do a few things. First of all, I want to open up to listeners. So if you have questions about Atlantis, let's get on the phone. Let's load them up. And then when we come back, I want to ask about the Great Pyramid and its connection to Atlantis. We'll tie it into the previous part of the show. When we come back on Coast to Coast AM.

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7: For your Sunday, scattered showers and thunderstorms possible. Very warm and steamy with a high temperature of 85 degrees. Slight chance of a shower early Monday, then sunshine for the afternoon and a high of 80 degrees. Lots of sunshine and staying dry for Tuesday with a high near 80. Moving into Wednesday, the day will start dry with highs in the lower 80s, but a chance of a shower or thunderstorm late going into early on Thursday. And speaking of Thursday, a chance of a morning shower, otherwise dry time for the afternoon. Temperatures below average in the upper 70s. I'm Storm Center 7 meteorologist Nick Dunn for Dayton Severe Weather Station, 1290 and 95.7 WHIO.
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12: 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My name is Randy Cook, and each week we sit down here and talk through some of the issues of retirement. There's a lot of questions out there. You look at markets and the economy, And then you look at yourself. Are you ready for this? Is your money ready for this? Do you have all your bases covered? That's what we talk about here on this show. But what I want to talk about first here, Greg, is this. You've said many times, you know, I said, don't sweat the small stuff. There are things that are important in retirement planning, and there are things that really aren't. But the problem is that the financial media kind of scares us that it's all important. So you spend your whole life saving money, and you get yourself to a point where you got some money to spend in retirement. I'm going to go out and have some fun. And here's what you read. Oh, don't spend too much of your income. Your Social Security will be taxed. Oh, watch yourself. Your Medicare premium will go up. Oh, if you take money out of your brokerage account, that's capital gains taxes. And on and on and on it goes. And then you wonder about yourself. So, Greg, talk to me about what are the things that we shouldn't worry about? What are the things that we should worry about when it comes to spending money and having income in retirement?
15: You know, the industry has done a really good job, or maybe it was the government and the industry, have kind of got people focused on the bad stuff.
12: Mm-hmm.
15: They have you obsessing about all the worst things about something. So imagine anything in life. You know, is it fun to spread the mulch and plant the flowers? No, but it's fun to pull up after it's done and see a beautiful yard, mm-hmm. right? Like, but if you just focus on all the hard work and the negative things of doing things that you don't like to do, and none of the good results of that. It's like, you know, sometimes you get to focus on the outcome versus some of the hardship. And if you don't get the payoff, it's going to be hard to get people to put those glasses on. And the obsessive nature of and we're talking about IRA tax planning here, mm-hmm. folks. We're talking about, for a lot of you, it'll be your largest debt in retirement. You know, you have your IRA that you see the accounts for the last 30 years. You've been socking away in your 401k, and then you roll it over to your financial advisor. And you're looking at it, it's got $1 million in it. But the reality is it's not worth $1 million. It can be worth $900,000. It could be worth $650,000 based on the taxes you pay Uncle Sam. And that's a big swing, right, Randy? That's a big swing, mm-hmm. right? That's you know, hundreds of thousands of dollars of extra tax being paid. But no one thinks about it like that. And there's a couple reasons why. You know, the first of which is the longevity of it. It's such a long play. Your IRA is such a lifetime play. You've put 30 years of money into it. You may be waiting till 73 to take it out. So now it's just so out of sight, out of mind that it, you know, it just takes too long for the math to even have our minds understand what's going on. The next of which is a lot of people die with the IRA. The majority of IRAs don't get detaxed, so then that tax burden shifts to the surviving spouse mm-hmm. or to the kids ultimately. So it just literally, they never feel any pain. Or they never feel any acknowledgement or any good or bad of the story. And I'm going to put a different spin on this. We talked about this every show, but you're more likely to spend money you've already paid tax on. We know that. Mm-hmm. That's inarguable. If you have an account that you don't owe any tax on, you're probably going to take it out and say, all right, hey, I can spend this money. I don't have to worry about paying Uncle Sam anything. But if you're like, hey, I take money out of the IRA, I'm going to owe X percent to that or X dollars have to go to that, then you're like, ah, you know, I'll just do it next year. So that's some of the negative here. So I want people to think about, I want you to live a little bit more. That's our goal here, Randy, is to get people to spend more and enjoy more and live more in retirement, because that's the goal. That's the goal of the show. It's not necessarily for you to fire your financial advisor. It's so that you actually spend more money, you live more, you have more memories. But that may require, Randy, that you fire your financial advisor.
12: Okay.
15: That's the double-edged sword of this show. But when you're thinking about the IRA, you know, we think about the paying of taxes. It's painful, right? So if you have an IRA tax plan, and the first year you run it, you have $1 million IRA, very common, right? You have this $1 million IRA, you have a 10-year plan where you're going to detax it over 10 years. So you're going to add $100,000 of taxable income because you're taking out and you're converting it to a Roth, or maybe you're just taking out and spending it, or whatever you're doing, but you're getting it out of the IRA. And that you're going to do $100,000 every year for 10 years to get it out. Well, guess what? All of a sudden, you're going to pay $10,000, $20,000, $30,000 of tax depending on who's doing your tax planning. Now, that in and of itself makes retirees angry. It's new. It's new, and it's something that the industry has you focus on. Well, look at that. You're going to pay more tax, Randy.
12: Mm-hmm.
15: Yeah, you're going to pay more tax. You're always going to pay more tax when you're detaxing your IRA. That doesn't mean you pay less tax. It means you're paying more tax in that year. And that's where I would need people to start thinking. Start thinking big picture, not small picture. You may pay more tax in the planning years, but this is at the end of the game. End of the game, isn't it? How much tax did I pay overall in my $1 million IRA? That's it, right? Like at the end of the day, how much goes to Uncle Sam and how much goes to my family? If that's the game we're playing, we need to put a different pair of glasses on, because the financial industry likes you to get a focus on that 1 year, that little short year. Hey, look, Randy, you're paying an extra $15,000. That's not very comfortable. You should have waited till you were 73. oh, yeah, maybe I should wait till I'm 73. What they don't tell you is a lot of times your kids could end up paying $25,000, $30,000, $35,000 on that same, you know, $100,000 draw based on their tax rates. And, you know, they get you focused on a lot of things. You know, it could be, you know, what's the overall effective tax rate? What's the, oh, no, your Social Security is going to be taxed. You know, one of the things that I get frustrated is the Medicare Part B is going to go up. So this is let's debunk this one real quick, because people get real, it gets real hairy, right? Mm. People get real frustrated when their Medicare Part B goes up. So let's say you've got $100,000 of income and you're single, you're a widower, and you're trying to figure out how to detax this $1 million IRA your husband gave you, or your wife, whoever passed first, but we know we go first, Randy. Mm-hmm. It's usually us. And we're going through the process, and the financial advisor says something along the lines like, well, be careful. You know, your Medicare Part B payments are going to go up if you start detaxing your IRA. And you're like, oh, what? She's like, yeah, they'll double. If you're single and you go from, you know, you got $100,000, you know, income, and all of a sudden you take $100,000 out of your IRA, you're going to end up paying $400, Randy, mm-hmm. instead of $200 a month.
16: Mm-hmm.
15: And in the scale of that, that's $2,500 a year. And over the span of an IRA tax plan, it's 10 years, that's $25,000 extra dollars of Medicare premiums. $25,000. Now put that in your hat. Now, what they don't tell you is the whole story, going back to the original big picture. On this $1 million IRA, you're already paying a higher income tax rate because you're single instead of couple because your spouse passed. But your kids may be in the 30% tax bracket. So you could have got that whole darn IRA out at 10%, maybe 15%. So you could have paid $100,000 to $150,000 plus the $25,000 of increased Medicare Part B payments. So, you know, let's just say it's 150 grand. Let's just put it in the middle. Okay, 150 grand. Or do it the financial advisor's way in that scenario and wait until you're 73, take the minimum, and then the whole IRA goes to your kids. Well, they take it out. They pay 30%, Randy. They pay 30%. On a $1 million IRA, that's $300,000.
16: Mm-hmm.
15: 35%, $350,000. You're paying an extra $150,000 in tax. This is so real. And people are like, I don't know if I believe Greg. You don't believe me because it never happens because you're dead. That's why. This is why it happens after you're gone. So if you would rather your kids and your grandbabies get your IRA money and not Uncle Sam, listen to Uncle Greg. You have to address this. This isn't going to go away. Uncle Sam will always get paid. It's just a question of when and how much. Why not control it? Our team of tax preparers build a IRA tax plan for every client. If you want a roadmap, if you want to just see what it looks like, you don't have to even hire us. We build a preliminary tax plan for everyone that comes in and gets a roadmap, Randy, just to show them if they don't do any planning, what's the worst case scenario given their kids' tax brackets and all the things that could happen if nothing, if no planning happens, no Roth conversion, nothing happens. And then what happens if you did implement something over the next 7 to 10 years? What would the difference of savings be in this world? And if we're being very cynical, Randy, and you know I love to be cynical, tax rates aren't going down. This whole dynamic gets way worse for retirees if tax rates go up. And I mean way worse, because we have the lowest tax rates currently in the history of the United States. And we know we have trillions of dollars of debt. The only way that usually people, do you think they're going to be like, we're going to spend smarter? Yeah, the government's going to spend smarter. No Republican or Democrat are ever going to spend smarter. It just doesn't happen. We've learned that lesson over the last 50 years. Doesn't matter who's in office. That thing keeps getting bigger and bigger since the Clinton years. So what we can focus on is controlling our world, our little ecosystem in IRA. So if we can get that going in the right direction and get that detaxed before your spouse passes, the widow's penalty, or before your surviving spouse passes, the kiddo's penalty, and your tax rates keep rising. Because remember, they have to take that darn thing out over 10 years. They don't get to stretch it over the course of their lifetime anymore when your kids inherit your IRA. So keep that in mind, folks. If you'd rather it go to your family than Uncle Sam, do me a favor, get a roadmap, get your IRA tax plan. There's no cost, no obligation. We do the darn thing for free. We'll show you what the tax plans look like with or without planning so that you can decide, hey, maybe this does make sense, and you go do it on your own. You have your financial advisor do it, or you have us do it. Either way, it's a win for your retirement.
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12: Well, this is a name you haven't heard for quite a while, Ryan Lochte. And you think, okay, I've heard that name. Yeah, he was an Olympic swimmer, and he won 12 medals in the Olympics. I think it was like four different Olympics that he was in. And recently, he made some news when he came out, and he sold a bunch of his medals, his Olympic medals. And he said, this is not because I'm in financial trouble. He said, these medals are just sitting in a sock drawer someplace, gathering dust. He said, the real value in these things for me are the experiences and the sacrifices and the memories that are behind them. And I started thinking about that for a while. You know, you get to be about 60 years old and you've kind of bought all the stuff that you want. And you've got all the medals, so to speak. And Greg talks about this all the time. So, Greg, let's talk about that part of this. You talk about people who should be making memories. Talk to me a little bit about people who might adopt that attitude and say, you know, I've got all this stuff. Let's spend the money on the memories. Do you have any stories of clients for me?
15: I do. Although I'm not buying that Ryan Lochte didn't do it for money.
12: Some people said he was in a tax problem and all this stuff. Yeah, but he says, no, it's not the case.
15: Oh, I'm sure. Well, if you say it on the internet, it's true.
12: Okay. So
15: I think some of the background's important here. You know, this segment, I'm going to use my mom and dad.
12: Okay.
15: I know it's cheesy, but like they're the typical example of basically how I ended up here. And also, I think they tell some stories of stuff. And I think they're our typical client. I, deep down, subconsciously, since I've been in this world building businesses, I've built companies to service my mom and dad, because I felt like they were the most overlooked. Those middle, upper middle class folks that have worked real hard, but you know, they're not uber wealthy. You know, they're not flying private and have multiple houses around the country, and they've done better than they've saved more than someone that deserves more than just a bank teller helping them, you know, buy CDs. So my background, my mom was a school teacher, a high school teacher, and my old man was a factory worker at Honda. And we grew up in a small town in Ohio, 13,000 people. Grew up with a wood-burning stove. And, you know, I, very, very, very unique background in the sense that, you know, I didn't have your traditional professional services. No one in my family was a lawyer or, a, you know, accountant or anything like that. They were a lot of laborers. So figuring out the world that was in front of me was a lot of the challenges to kind of get where we are. And I always think of stories of progression of saying, hey, you got all this stuff, but how do you get there? I built this company, this services, because I understand them, right? Like, you can be a, like Ken Fisher's a spoiled rich kid. He's never going to understand what it's like to build your first million of savings. You know how many retirees are millionaires for the first time? We hear that all the time because of the great market we've had for the last 15 years. There's so many people that said, I never thought I'd have $1 million. Ken Fisher does not understand those people. His dad was rich. He was rich. You know, Bill Gates, his dad was rich. Like a lot of these people that people don't realize, like they never understood the journey, the risk, the hardships, the setbacks. I can tell you, you know, just digressing because I'm so proud of my parents. You know, my mom said, you know, we were like lower class and middle class and upper middle class. Like we went through three stages over the course of my childhood from 1980 to 2000. And I'm so proud because I remember my mom was, you know, telling stories. My mom was one of nine. My dad's family were carpenters. So my mom, you know, was growing up with a bed with three sisters in the same bed. That was kind of like her life. And the way they grew up and the way, you know, they wanted more for their kids. They wanted the American dream, Randy. Mm-hmm. They wanted to keep working hard, and they realized if you worked hard, you could get ahead. And that was my family's super secret sauce. My dad worked very hard when Honda came in 1983 to Ohio and started building things. And these stories of, you know, and I share this because it's going to come to fruition at the end. You know, my mom told her sisters, I heard her over talking, and they're talking about reflecting on life and kids. And she's like, I knew John and I made it when I didn't have to save change to pay for my boys' basketball shoes. And like, if that doesn't like warm your heart and make your eyes water, like they did a lot that I didn't wear up. I was such an ungrateful kid. I was like, these shoes suck. Why do I have the cheap shoes? Why don't I have the Jordans? And you know, you just don't appreciate it as a kid, everything they did without you. And you know, I growing up, I never knew where we were at. We always had a roof over our heads and food, and we were a happy family and lived out in the country. And it was just, you know, it was a great childhood. But as I reflect on it, the way they worked stage by stage, hitting different thresholds, and it's confusing, right? When you're, you know, my dad was a laid off construction worker when I was born. You don't know what you're gonna do over the winter. How are you gonna pay? How are you gonna keep the heat on? And that mindset, by the way, their grandparents at that time had experienced the Great Depression. So there's a mindset in baby boomers that I will never know. I'll never know what it's like to have hungry family members. I'll never know what it's like not knowing where the next meal is going to come, right? Like I can't appreciate, because they touched that. Their grandparents told them those stories, right? Like that in the 20s, and then you had the World War II, you had Korea. You just had these things that shaped a generation of hardship that we just never could appreciate. We just, you know, unfortunately, I'll never know what that is, that kind of community and that kind of life was. But it set in their mind a lot of fears that we talked about in an earlier segment of running out of money. It was real. You know, not having enough to, you know, was real. So when they fast forward, now all of a sudden the economy's going, you know, Honda's paying $20 an hour. And now, you know, we got a basketball hoop at the house. Like, you know, like you're doing things that you never thought would happen. Your dad, you know, my dad makes assistant manager. Next thing you know, we have a company car, and he's working through all these different stages. So then they get to, then all of a sudden, you know, they pay off their house, they pay off their cars. And this is a lot of retirees. Their journeys are different, but it's the same. So then they get to retirement, and all of a sudden they're supposed to be great at spending and doing stuff, right, Randy? The stories. So you need to jumpstart, you know, a good financial Sherpa, a good financial guide, a good financial protector, someone that specializes in retirement. The reason I built this company is because I wanted to create more memories for our clients. A lot of financial people are nerds, right? They just want to, it's everything's in an Excel sheet and they want to have all these numbers move around. But like, that's not, you're not going to die thinking about your returns and what you passed on. You're going to pass on remembering your memories, and you're going to be remembered by the memories you created for those of others. So that's where real legacy happens. And to be able to be part of that legacy experience for my parents, I had to jumpstart my parents at times because they had a fit. My dad would say, I'm on a fixed income, Greg. That's what he'd say every time I ask him to do it. I can't, Greg, I'm on a fixed income. And in their mind, that was their Social Security, and they couldn't touch their savings. Their savings was emergency money. So they started living their life within their savings or their Social Security or their pension. My mom had STRS because she was a school teacher, and my dad had his Social Security. And I've shared this, you know, numerous times this year, but it's been a tough year in the Ayler house. We lost dad unexpectedly at 69. And that's young, right? Like he got about 7 or 8 years of retirement. And, you know, I would say the 60s and 70s are the heyday, folks. And I am so grateful that I basically forced them. I planned them every Christmas. I planned them a trip, and they didn't have a say in it. I basically was like, "You're going to Pearl Harbor, Dad. and they had the time of their lives. You're going to Ireland and going on tours on the group trip. You're, you know, time of their lives. You know, they're having these once in a lifetime experiences. They went to Alaska and went on the cruise. Hey, we're going to the Bahamas with the grandkids, and we're doing all these things. And all of a sudden, everything started to break down in terms of their fears and their concerns. And these stories of my dad, you know, my grandfather served in World War II. He got to go on his dream trip to Pearl Harbor. That never would have happened without me being in this business, because he never would have done that on his own. He never would have went through the motions of spending that money and going through it. My mom had dreams of having a grandkid trip of her whole family in the winter months. So after Christmas, we went down to the Bahamas and spent 4 or 5 days, and they paid for it. And they had, you know, the best time ever. Down in Mexico, we did it again a couple years later. To this day, they still talk about that. Mom still talks about those trips of how awesome and perfect they were, and how glad she gave that to Dad, because that's all he wanted, is for his kids to be together, for his grandkids to be together. And give your family excuses to be together. Spend your life savings. Be part of that process. And if you're not sure you can afford it, you probably need another financial advisor. You need another opinion. Let's get you comfortable with actually using your money to build memories versus just numbers in these accounts. We definitely want people to make money, but not, you know, at the expense of losing out on life and memories, because life is too short. The only thing people we see running out of in retirement is time. So, you know, let's avoid that happening. And I think the roadmap's that confidence builder to maybe jumpstart you into a different path in your retirement.
16: You know, one of the things that you have control over in your life is who you do business with. 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
16: 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And if a little is good, more isn't always better. We'll talk through that one coming up in just a second here. All right. So the stats show, and we talk about this regularly, 70% of us, as we get into our elder years, are going to need some kind of help. That doesn't mean you're going into a memory care. That doesn't mean you're in assisted living. It just means that as you get older, you're going to need some kind of help. That could possibly happen in your home as well. And that stuff gets kind of expensive. Well, preparing for it is probably a good thing. But when you don't prepare for it, this kind of falls on your kids and your spouse. This is a real story. It's from Tracy Mitchell, and she's in San Francisco.
18: At a certain point, my father had a stroke. First, he had to go in a regular nursing home. My mom could not take care of him at home. Well, If you don't have a trust or you don't have certain things set up, you're going to have to pay the highest price, whatever the consumer price is, for that nursing home care. They were charging my mother $7,000 a month until she bankrupted herself, until she had spent down all of her assets, everything she had earned, her retirement. She had to spend that down to pay for his nursing home care. Then Medicaid kicks in. But guess what? Medicaid is not free. They let her live in the house. But when she died, they bring a bill to the heirs. They attach the house and say, you have to reimburse us for all the money that we spent taking care of him in the nursing home.
19: Ouch. So people say, you know, when they get into retirement, you'd bring up long-term care and they say, I'll deal with that when it happens. And at that point, according to Tracy, it's a little too late. You can't buy fire insurance when your house is on fire. So Greg, this brings up, I mean, you know these stories. I hear these stories. There it is right in front of us. How do you get people to pay attention to what might be the biggest retirement boogeyman that's out there?
15: You know, I always think it's kind of cute when financial advisors try to tell me about how long-term care works, being that I own a elder law firm that only deals with Medicaid emergencies and estate planning. So this has been my life since 2010. So, you know, we intimately understand the nursing home crisis situation. We service it all the time. And I think it may be helpful. I think Tracy had it 90% right. Mm-hmm. I think she made some statements that were a little confusing. So I love her take. I think she's right on a theme, but let's kind of walk through what happens. I think there's confusion. Let me tell you what happens in a nursing home crisis. And I think most people are a little confused on who pays, how they pay, what happens, and what the situation looks like. And the most common situation is a fall. A fall happens, a broken hip, they go into the rehab, you know, you go to the nursing home facility to do the rehab, to get better, and then they realize, mom or dad has dementia, Alzheimer's, Parkinson's, some type of cognitive disorder, they can't go home. So at that point, the misconception that many people have is because when you have that hip injury in a nursing home facility, Medicare's paying. And they're like, okay, yeah, Medicare pays. Medicare pays because you're getting better. They're paying because they're paying you to get out. Think about it, I guess. Medicare will pay as long as you're getting out. And that means as long as you're showing signs of improvement, Medicare will keep paying. I think they pay a minimum of 30, but never longer than 100, at least in Ohio, is roughly the days, right? So you get at most 3 months of rehabilitative care. And then at that point, you're kicked off. And like I said, most people don't get near it 100 days, especially if you have Alzheimer's or dementia, because you're not getting better. That's not going to be something that you heal out of. So now all of a sudden, mom's at home and dad's in the facility and they're kind of confused. And then, you know, month three comes around and all of a sudden mom gets an $8,000 bill. And she's like, what's this? The insurance, Medicare is supposed to pay for this. It's like, well, no, now you're privately paying. And people think that their insurance or Medicare or anything, unless you have long-term care insurance, which very few people have nowadays, less than 5%, I think, is the last study we've seen, that's specific to long-term care, you're privately paying. And people are like, well, what do you mean? You're privately paying. You're cutting a check out of your savings. And they're like, well, what about Medicaid? Now, there's Medicaid for the indigent and Medicaid for the aged. This is Medicaid for the aged, right? This is the Job and Family Services in your local state facilitates this program. It's a federal program, but it's administered by the state. So this is Medicaid. Medicaid is built for the aged for when you run out of money. So if you are single, let's do the simple scenario. If you are single, you basically, if you have $1 million, you have to spend everything down. You can keep $2,000.
19: Wow.
15: So if you have $1 million in Ohio, and it's very similar in the surrounding states, you can keep $2,000. So you got to spend everything down. So if it's $100,000 a year and you're in there for 10 years, you privately pay for the whole 10 years until you have nothing left. Now, if you're married, and every state's different, depending on who you listen, but it's a federal program, but most states look very similar in how they administer it. Most, I say. So make sure you check with your attorneys. The CSRA, the Community Spousal Resource Allowment, is what the community spouse, which is the spouse not in the facility, the spouse not in the nursing home, what can they keep? So if I have $1 million, what can my wife keep? You ready for this, Randy? $162,600.
19: That's it.
15: So if you have $1 million and your spouse goes in, you have to spend it down to $162,600, and then Medicaid will kick on and pay for your spouse. The community spouse, the spouse not in the nursing home, can stay at the house. They never kick you out of the house. Everybody's like, they're going to kick me out of the house. They'll never kick you out of the house. That's fine. But what they will do is they don't go for a reimbursement bill for the heirs. That's not necessarily true. What they do is they put a lien on the house. So for any of the costs that Medicaid pays, they get reimbursed when the spouse sells the house. So the house is exempt, but not protected. This is the big miss. There's two different ways to think about it. Either it's protected or it's exempt. It's exempt so that they can turn on Medicaid. So if you get to that $162,600 as a spouse, that's all you have left. All right, Medicaid's going to start paying the bills, but they're going to keep track of all those bills, and they're going to put that amount of lien on the house so that when the kids go to get the house, they lose the whole value of the house. This is very, very real, and it happens all the time because most people don't plan for nursing home crises. They say, oh, don't worry, it's not going to happen to me. Oh, don't worry, it'll be fine. I have savings, and it's fine. There's ways to go about this. You can get long-term care insurance, which is expensive, and a lot of times people aren't healthy enough to qualify or they don't want to pay. All those things are real. But what I find is a much more useful tool, being that we have an estate planning and elder law firm, and this is my practice. I've been in this seat for a long time as an attorney. Building protection plans makes sense. So when we sit down with a couple and we do our roadmap, Randy, we do a legal protection plan. Now, part of that legal protection plan involves a lot of different things that can hurt you from a legal perspective, but long-term care is one of them. And there are trusts out there. You heard Tracy mention trusts. We can move houses, farms, investments into certain protection trusts that remain available for the surviving spouse.

0: Greg Ayler. So I'm part of that show so we can control that everything works together hand in hand with Tim and I's law firm to ensure it works. Because at the end of the day, that's the glue. The legal is the glue of the plan. Now, I know people don't like to deal with attorneys, but I promise you, this is way better than getting a business card that you have to go and interview another attorney who may or may not be on the same page as your financial or as your tax plans. This ensures that this is what really rich people do, Randy. They have a family office, and in that family office, they handle the legal, the tax, and the finance all under one roof. Why can't everyone have that same treatment? That's what Golden Reserve believes. The finance, the tax, and legal should all happen. And we have the tax professionals that do the tax returns under the same roof, that do the tax plans. All of these people, if you become a client, we do your tax returns, if you like. It's included. It's not additional cost. Hey, if you become a client, we do your legal docs. We update them or we give you new ones. That's included in your fees. You don't have to pay extra. We have the team in place to support a full retirement plan. And that's the unique part about Golden Reserve. We don't try to be everything to everybody. We try to be everything to retirees. That is who we service, Randy, and that's who we built the roadmap for retirement for.
1: You know, when you talk to people and you say, you got to sit down with a retirement planner, and the person will say, well, I don't even know what to ask. 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That's 937-815-0000. Well, if you've been listening to this show for a while, you know that Greg sometimes struggles with the weekend warrior thing. He's a little sore every Monday when we record this show. We all know that a little bit of exercise, a little bit of body movement is good for us. As a matter of fact, I got a study in front of me that says as little as 90 to 120 minutes a week will help. But more, if you decide, oh, I'll do more than that, I'll do even be in better shape, it doesn't have that much additional benefit. So 10 to 15 minutes a day is what they're recommending. So I started thinking about that when it comes to retirement planning. Greg, there's a lot of people that will come in and say, oh, I want to beat the market. And you say, you know, maybe you don't need to. Sometimes 5% growth is all you need to fund a great retirement. 10% might be great, but it might also put you at risk and might not be so good. So Greg, talk to me about what people expect when it comes to growth within their portfolio. Do they get a little greedy? And does it, you know, is it like right now when the market's going way up, they want it all? Or are they kind of conservative and kind of level-headed about it as you talk to them?
0: Well, it depends on who you talk to, right? I mean, I think some people are not a little greedy. They're a lot greedy. They're a lot greedy because they've been seeing returns like this for 15 years.
1: Right.
0: Like, you know, you can't really blame someone if it happens every year, they're getting double-digit returns. Why should they stop? I don't blame them. Like, I don't blame you, right? Like, I don't blame someone that's getting 12 or 13% returns on average for the last, you know, since 2011, you know, with one blip. You know, 2022 was the one bad year. And other than that, it's been all gravy. I mean, the last couple of years have been 20% returns. It's hard to get our hands around that, Randy. It's hard to dispel or make someone feel not like, hey, you know, that's unfair, right? Like, you know, you shouldn't have that expectation. So I don't want to tell people that they shouldn't expect to make money. I think that's probably a fool's errand for that group. But there's probably a larger contingent of our clients that are just like, I just want to do everything I want to do in retirement, Greg. And as long as we're making money and we're not being foolish on how we're investing in terms of not just risk, but return. I don't want to be all in money markets. I want to have some upside, but I don't want to do it at the risk of me not being able to do everything I want in retirement. And I think that's the right way to look at it. It's like, hey, I want to get as much as I can up until the point where I'm so at risk that I could lose the big picture of ensuring that for the next 20 years, I get to do everything I want. And finding that right balance is tricky. That's the whole idea of the process. And, you know, you sit down and you talk, the market's such a funny, goofy thing, particularly in this last administration, it's been a roller coaster, right? You know, it's been every week is the stock market's crashing, and it's like the stock market's breaking.

0: Records. The stock market's crashing. The stock market's breaking records. And if you try to really follow it week to week, you will go insane because there's not really a lot of logic that goes into this. And I was working out with a financial advisor this morning, and they're always the same. You know who you are. I'm talking about, you know who I am talking about right now. He's a good buddy, but it's always like the glass is half full. And I'm like, yeah, man, I'm just really, he's like, what do you think? Because they want to hear me be negative Nancy about the market because I've voiced my concern that there's a lot of economic indicators that aren't great. Private equity is a disaster right now. They have a bunch of companies they can't sell and everything's backed up. And I think that's going to overflow into the public market, right? Like when you have trillions and trillions of dollars of companies that can't be sold by private equity companies because no one's buying right now. That's what happens when those companies start failing, right? Like, you know, they're built on these 4 to 5 year chassis to kind of get to the next buyer. That concerns me. The price earnings ratio, we've talked about that at length on the show. That concerns me. The war in Iran, the cost of gas, interest rates going up, you know, some hikes this year. All of these things concern me, right? Like these aren't great. These aren't good market facts. But one of the big ones that, you know, I think is overlooked, in addition to private equity, I think that's probably the most overlooked issue we have in the market right now because everybody's so focused just on it. Will AI work and how can they monetize it, which I think is the big talking point for most market homers or pundits, you know, that they're kind of arm wrestling. But I think the more driving factor is that consumer debt is at $1.25 trillion. The highest it's ever been. Delinquency is at its highest rates of like 13%, according to the Wall Street Journal's recent article. And that scares me, but it also explains me a lot of things. Do you ever just wonder, like I was in line at Wendy's and I ordered a value meal and I was in a hurry and I don't like to eat fast food, but I was traveling. And I do love a double Baconator, Randy. Yes, I do. And it was $20.
1: Mm-hmm.
0: And I was like, holy, because I don't eat at fast food very often. So when I went through the drive thru, I was like, who can afford this?
1: What happened? Yeah.
0: And so the economic indicators for me, if you want me to read some tea leaves, Wendy's also having one of its worst quarters in years. They're shutting down stores. And I think the fast food conundrum is getting there where it's like, you guys remember when it was $4.99? You had a 99-cent value meal and you had value meals that were $4.99? That made sense for the masses, especially lower class, middle class folks where you could grab a quick meal. It wasn't great, but now it's $20. It's like that's four times as much. And then I look at the debt. I'm like, oh, that's what's happening. Or you go to the airport and you see on a Tuesday morning, you see a bunch of people. And you know what I mean? You got a bunch of people and you're like, does anybody work anymore? Tickets are $1,000 and you're just like, how's everybody? And they're just putting on the card. Everything's going on the credit card. And I think we have this debt bubble that's rising that no one seems to really care about because the market's screaming and the market's going up. So it's distracting everybody. It's covering the interest payments. But I think when the market goes down for a year or two, that's when the bubble really gets exacerbated, right? Like bubbles don't break when the market's going up. Bubbles break when the market goes flat or down. And at this point in the year, gosh, Randy, we're at like 13%. S&P's up 13%. That's another record-breaking above-average year. And we still have 4 months to go, right? Like we're still rocking and rolling through midterms. And I guess I'm just throwing up all this stuff because the financial advisors I talk to are like, well, Greg, it's because people's accounts are bigger. They just have bigger mortgages. I'm like, that doesn't really explain the delinquency rates. But it's always a story. These guys, these financial advisors, and these are good friends of mine. They always have a good story. It's like, you know that 80% or 85% of the S&P 500 earnings ratios are beating, or 85% of the companies in the S&P 500 are beating their earnings this year. And that's up. And I'm like, yeah, but the price earnings ratio is like 20. Doesn't it feel like overvalued? They can be up in earnings, but still wildly overvalued, right? And the issue with it being overvalued, Randy, is simply that the fall gets steeper. That's what happens. When you're not overvalued and we have a down market, the drop down isn't. It's more like, hey, we're gonna lose 5 or 10%. But when you're wildly overvalued, it's more of a cliff. And I know I've been saying this for a year or two now, and it sounds like a broken record. But like, I'm just nervous about it. I don't like the idea of there's bad economics out there. It's not all good, and there's always gonna be bad economics, and that's why people are making money right now, and it's great. Like, I hope people, you know, ride the ride. But I just hope there's some common sense that someone behind the wheel isn't just, you know, doing the confetti bombs and pushing on the gas. I hope someone's saying, hey, we've got a lot of good things that have happened for 10 years. Let's take a huge chunk of this and put it in something that can still make some good money, maybe, you know, 10%. But it can't lose any money. And I think that's the balance of it's like, all right, I don't need to put my whole life savings on the convertible going 90 with no seatbelt. And that's where we're at now because we've had such a long, these financial advisors believe their own lore. They believe that they're willing the market. Like the financial advisors believe that they're the ones making their clients money. They're just putting money in the S&P 500 or any of these entities and watching it go, right? Like it's hilarious to think, you know, I'll end on this one on the market because I'm kind of diatribing, but it's like SpaceX, right? Like everyone was saying this was some home run, no brainer. And like, look at SpaceX, guys. Like it's never as easy as people think, right? Like, and I'm not saying SpaceX is, you know, a dead fish and it's not going to come back and figure it out. But like, if you bought it at its peak, it doesn't feel very good right now, does it? And people are putting large portions of their life savings. Retirees were talking about putting large portions of their life savings in SpaceX. And it's like, maybe it's a long-term play, but like, you're only going to be spending money at an aggressive level for the next 10 to 15 years. We don't have 30 years. We don't have a long play anymore, Randy. We have a retirement play that's a fun play. Everything we do should be having the max amount of fun and memories. That's our investment strategy. And if you're not thinking through that, Randy, I think you probably need to talk to somebody about having a second opinion on how you could have a little bit more fun and a little bit less stress in your retirement. And our market risk report will stress test your current investments just to see where you're at. Like, let's just see how much pressure and how much risk is in your current portfolio, because I think that's the starting point of really evaluating what's the right amount of risk.
1: I'm sure you're going to talk to people and they're going to say, you need the stock market. And you kind of go, do I? Or how much do I need that stock market? That is a great conversation for your retirement conversation. Let's talk through it. Give Greg and the team a call at Golden Reserve. I got the number. 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Learn more about Golden Reserve. Tool around there. You'll see a lot of information there. Go through the navigation bars. Find out about the events that are taking place. You'll see the media tab. You'll see our podcast, all the things that are there. Learn more. If you just heard just a couple of shows, learn more about Golden Reserve and find out the difference right there. Let's talk about how much you need that stock market. Let's talk about what makes you comfortable in retirement. You can find us at our offices in Dayton and Tip City. 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Again, 937-815-0000. I do a lot of reading. I do a lot of searching for different shows for this show. And when I see a stat that kind of looks a little bit crazy, and then I go, you know what? Greg talked about that 6 months ago. And we'll talk about one of those. Coming up next on FIRE, your financial advisor.
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1: So I've actually been counting today as we've been going through the show, because many times people, when they talk about retirement, say, okay, so say you have $1 million. Greg has said that three times today. Why do we say that? Because the math is easy for us, right? Okay, but you might, as somebody says that, okay, so you have $1 million, you go, I don't have $1 million. That's not me. Well, I'm going to give you an interesting fact, and Greg has said this many times. Here's the study. The average retiree in the U.S. spends just over $60,000 a year. Now, do you know how much money people spend if they have between $1 and $3 million a year? They spend $70,000 to $120,000 a year. It ain't that much different. So whether you're going to have a champagne retirement or a beer and pretzels retirement, like me, you're going to spend about the same as everybody else. And Greg, when we talk about that, that kind of boils down to it's not that different and it's not that hard to sit down and say, what did you spend last year? What are you going to spend in retirement? Let's figure that out. And I think that the financial industry tries to make it a whole lot more complicated than what it actually is.
0: Ah, it feels so good when people say,
1: Greg was right.
0: Well, I think the interesting part is the why. Why do they do this? And if you want to get diabolical, and I like to get diabolical, Randy, they don't want you to spend your money. They want to scare you. They want to stoke your fear. Financial advisors in the financial industry doesn't want you to spend your money because they think it's their money. And if you don't believe me, how many people have asked their financial advisor before they bought something?
1: Yeah.
0: Whose money is it?
1: Mm-hmm.
0: Versus telling them, this is what I'm about. Well, is it okay if I do this? Well, I don't know. The cost of bacon this year, Randy's going up there. I don't know. Iran war. There's always a story. I don't know. Rate hikes are coming up. Like they've got all these ways to keep you barriered from your money. But let's do the hard math here of why they do this. If you spend your money, they make less money. Inarguable. That is an inarguable fact. And they're in the business of making more money every year. So if you spend any of your principal, how dare you, Randy? They're going to have to take a pay cut because they're charging 1%. So if you have $1 million and you go out and you spend $100,000, well, now that instead of making a $10,000 check, they're getting a $9,000 check that next year. And if you're like thinking, oh my gosh, I've never thought about it like that, that's why we don't charge that way. See that? You hear that? That's thunder.
1: That was thunder.
0: That is the financial gods trying to disrupt this segment. Cue thunder. Edward Jones, Merrill Lynch, lightning, thunder. The heavens above of the financial industry are trying to shut us down, Randy. But we will not be quieted. We will not be silenced. Because there's a right and wrong way to do things in life. How you do something is how you do everything. And if you believe in helping retirees, I just don't believe you can charge a percentage. I don't think there's any value creation that you can sit there and say, if I'm helping someone that has $200,000 and making $2,000 a year, and then it grows to $400,000 the next year, and I'm making double the money. And by the way, financial advisors have nothing to do with your money growing. Just eliminate that fallacy. No one knows. They're all guessing. It's all in the market, and they have their fingers crossed like the rest of the world. No one knows where the market's going to go. And neither do you if you're a DIYer. I know your feelings are hurt, but let's be honest. You're not that smart. You haven't beat the quants in Wall Street. Everyone's winning. And if you're not beating the S&P in 500, you're not doing that great. So that should be your barometer. But I digress. Going back to you're paying someone based on the zeros on your account versus the value they add is a problematic model. That's why Golden Reserve does it differently. And the reason that people don't talk about this income reality is because it would gut their story. If you found out that everyone spent the same amount of money, because if you look at it, if someone has two, I'm going to do $2 million, Randy, you're complaining that I kept doing $1 million examples. I'll do $2 million. Mm-hmm. Someone has $2 million in retirement and they have a $60,000 Social Security. What does that mean? That means that they only need, if they're spending $80,000 a year, let's add a little bit more to the, you said 70, let's call it 80.
1: Mm-hmm.
0: All right. They need a, let's see, 60, they need $20,000.
1: Yep.
0: Of return. That means they need a 2% return on their $2 million to ensure that they don't have to spend any principal. That's half of what a lot of money markets are paying. So they have to scratch their head and say, what? Why are they doing that? That's why. They don't want you to spend your money because they take a pay cut. So the fee thing is very real. You should ask and dive in. If you want to see what you're paying in fees, not just in your investments, I'm sorry, not just to your advisor, but in your investments too, we have a software system that does it for free. Your financial advisor will never know. Our roadmap will pump that out and show you what you're paying every year in fees. Both total. So you can actually have some information and you can go back and give them a hard time, which would make me happy. It would make me happy to give you the secret sauce on how you're being charged so that you can make your financial advisor's life a little harder. But more importantly, I want you to spend more money. That's really what I want. I want you to have more fun in retirement. I want you to enjoy your life savings that you spent 30 years doing without. You did without enough. This is the doing with time of your life. Let's do more, live more, more dreams, more spending, more life. And I think our roadmap is that permission slip, Randy. I think it has between the tax, the legal, the fees, the market, the income, all of it is, it's complimentary. It's no cost. It's a second opinion you've been looking for that actually gives you permission to live more in retirement. 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
6: I'm Paul Stevens, Fox News. At least one person confirmed killed so far as Storm Lala continues to sweep across Hawaii. Fox Weather's Katie Byrne in Honolulu.
7: We've already seen the damage it's caused over on the Big Island, where the governor says we've already seen a number of homes damaged. More than a dozen roofs have been ripped off. Two homes have been completely swept away because of just heavy rainfall. One spot on the Big Island has picked up more than 3 feet of rain. So mudslides are also possible. That's something that officials are looking out for. Officials here are also warning people that these winds could pick things up and send them flying as projectiles because of how strong they are. The good news is the worst of it for us is hitting in the overnight hours. So no one's really outside.
6: Almost 70% of the Big Island has reportedly lost power because of strong winds. Hawaii Governor Josh Green has already declared a state of emergency. Meantime, heavy rain triggering massive flooding in Indiana, where at least 6 people have been killed. Several others are said to be missing.
8: So it has been relentless over the course of the entire week, and it took a couple of days for all of that water to funnel down into some of the streams and rivers. The White River runs through Indianapolis, and you're seeing some major to moderate flood stages there as all of that water tries to rush down in a very small area. That is why the flooding is happening along the rivers. Now, the good news is some of that rain beginning to die down a little bit. Still a risk of some showers. You're seeing them beginning to move in Indiana right now. The heaviest rain has actually moved a little farther off towards the east, and you're going to get dry days by the time you get into Monday and Tuesday. The risk of flooding today does shift towards the east. You're looking more like the Appalachian Mountains as you're wringing up some of that moisture that continues to move its way across the Midwest.
6: And that is Fox Weather's Adam Klotz. Hundreds of people have been evacuated from their homes. FEMA already approving an emergency declaration for Indiana to provide federal disaster assistance. 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
9: Sunday, scattered showers and thunderstorms possible. Very warm and steamy with a high temperature of 85 degrees. Slight chance of a shower early Monday, then sunshine for the afternoon and a high of 80 degrees. Lots of sunshine and staying dry for Tuesday with a high near 80. Moving into Wednesday, the day will start dry with highs in the lower 80s, but a chance of a shower or thunderstorm late going into early on Thursday. And speaking of Thursday, a chance of a morning shower, otherwise dry time for the afternoon. Temperatures below average in the upper 70s. I'm Storm Center 7 meteorologist Nick Dunn for Dayton's of your weather station, 1290 and 95.7 WHIO.
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16: Welcome to the Orange Zone. You heard the man. We're your hosts. I'm Gracie Mead.
17: And I'm Oliver Nitz.
16: We are bringing you all your news, important information, and exciting headlines from this last week in sports. It's another Sunday out here in our downtown Dayton studio, and we are excited to be here today. Oliver, what's on our starting lineup for today?
17: Oh my goodness, Gracie. We have a full roster for everybody today. There's so much sports news that happened in this recent week. We have an NBA legend that retired. Baseball playoffs are approaching. College football coming up sooner than people may really realize. UFC yesterday. But Gracie, we're going to get it kicked off with what I'm sure a lot of the people are most excited for. The NFL season really, really coming in full swing, and the preseason just now recapping its first week.
16: Yes, sir. Did you catch any of the preseason games?
17: Yes, I did. I was at the Bengals-Lions preseason game, and then I was here watching the Browns preseason game.
16: Give us your live review. How was watching that preseason game live?
17: It was pretty good. It was cool to see. I saw Jake Bates. I told you this.
16: Yes, I'm many, so jealous.
17: Many, many times. I did see Jake Bates very, very up close. Very, very big guy, by the way. A lot bigger than he looks on TV.
16: He does not look that good, but I guess he was a brick salesman.
17: He was a brick salesman.
16: Yeah, you didn't know that?
17: No, I did not know that.
16: Before he was a kicker, he thought his NFL career was over before he was a kicker for the Lions, and he was a brick salesman. So I guess you got to be a big guy to do that.
17: Oh, look at that. Brick salesman to one of the best kickers in the NFL. That's a pretty crazy story.
16: That is a crazy story. And, of course, the Browns game yesterday did not perhaps go the way the Browns hoped it would, but I fear it went the way we knew it would.
17: Yes, so if you didn't catch that game, 34-10 was the final score. I'm sure you can guess who lost. It was the Cleveland Browns. And, you know, it is the preseason, so not necessarily a lot of importance to that outcome. However, the quarterback situation, I think, does need to be discussed. Gracie, I told you moments ago off the air, all three quarterbacks that played in that game for the Cleveland Browns had a turnover. What are your initial thoughts about that?
16: Well, I don't want anybody to think that we particularly hate the Browns. I actually like the Browns. I want them to do well. But it's just the outcome was so predictable because of just what we've seen coming out of practice, their camps, and also the fact that they haven't figured out their quarterback room yet. And that just really puts a damper on kind of everything, because if you don't have that leader, it's hard to have a cohesive team. And that's just, you know, something they need to figure out, like you said. And I mean, I think out of all three of them, Deshaun Watson unfortunately performed the best.
17: I agree.
16: But I mean, they all didn't do great.
17: Yeah, I think if they had to make a decision based off of how the game went yesterday, like you said, it definitely would be Deshaun Watson. That would be, you know, he would be getting that starting job. He certainly played the best. He was the most consistent. He did have a fumble, but you know, it happens. Shador played very, very well initially, and then he did overthrow a receiver pretty bad, and he had an interception. Dylan Gabriel followed that up by also having an interception that was not very good. Obviously, no interceptions are great, but Deshaun definitely stood out as the most consistent and the best passer.
16: Which I don't know if they were just waiting for this preseason game to see how they perform under pressure or what, but I think now, like, I have been hoping Shedeur Sanders would be starting just because I'm rooting for the guy. But I think now, unfortunately, it's pretty clear that it's going to be Deshaun Watson starting unless something insane happens in practice. But I think it's safe to say, at least for the first couple games, Deshaun Watson will be starting, and Shedeur Sanders will be his backup. Don't know what Dylan Gabriel is going to do. He's just going to hang out, I guess.
17: And I think that that's probably the correct decision for Cleveland at this point. You know, just because if they want to give themselves the best chance to win games, I think Deshaun, just from what we saw in that game, Deshaun is probably the answer to that. And I agree with you. I did want it to be Shedeur also, just because I'm rooting for Shedeur. You know, I think it's easy to want Shedeur to do well just because of everything that's happened, you know, in the past. And maybe some people disagree with that. Some people probably don't like him because of all that stuff. But I think it'll be Watson. Shador is starting the first half of the next preseason game, so we will see how that goes.
16: Yeah, maybe he'll turn it around. You know, maybe he's a starter. We'll see. But speaking of starters on different teams, different quarterback battles, recently they finally decided that it would be Kyler Murray over J.J. McCarthy. Up in Minnesota, the Vikings have selected Kyler Murray. They officially named him, a couple days ago? And that he will, ahead of their, you know, preseason opener, he was named, so he'll be starting that, which, I mean, again, not surprised. I kind of always thought it was going to be Kyler Murray. I didn't think J.J. McCarthy just had much of a chance. He didn't really start all that much. I think Kyler Murray has a little bit of playing time on him, or a lot of bit of playing time on him, actually. But an amount of total games played, he definitely has a few on him. Even though I think J.J. McCarthy last year, he did start against the Giants, and I think that's who their opener is against this year. So that'll be interesting to see, but who knows? Maybe in this preseason game, Kyler Murray will just play, you know, a couple drives, and then that'll be it.
17: Yeah, I think again that was probably what a lot of people were expecting Kyler Murray to end up getting that starting job. And now I saw a couple days ago that some teams are now considering a pursuit of J.J. McCarthy because of how badly he wants to start. However, he said recently that he's just going to continue to learn and watch Kyler Murray and try to become better.
16: Which is the right thing to do.
17: Yeah, I completely
16: because
17: agree.
16: Because he's not, again, no offense to J.J. McCarthy, because he comes from my favorite team in college football, Michigan.
17: He could become very good.
16: He has the potential.
17: As of right now.
16: But you haven't really seen a whole lot out of him since he's been in the NFL. Got injured twice. I mean, it's just we haven't really seen a lot out of him. And I think, yes, I get wanting to start that bad. But also, he's still kind of a rookie quarterback. I think he has so many games where he's not really anymore. But I think in terms of his mindset, I think he is still a rookie.
17: And, you know, I think one thing for the Vikings that may be able to work out for both the Vikings and J.J. McCarthy is if they used him as kind of a Swiss Army knife option, like how Taysom Hill was used for the Saints for so many years. Because he's bigger than Kyler Murray, and he is able to use his legs to get downs. So I think there's still avenues where they can use him in games. Obviously, he's just not going to end up being that starting quarterback.
16: I don't think that this is going to be a situation where we only see Kyler Murray on the field for 17 games. You know, I don't think that this is that. I don't think this is that. I think they are going to use Kyler Murray to the best of their ability. And yeah, sometimes they're going to bring in J.J. McCarthy to do what you said. They need the versatility that J.J. McCarthy provides them with, especially when you're facing off against some certain teams who are really, I think Minnesota they just have a few issues that aren't going to be worked out before preseason's over.
17: Right, and also Minnesota, I think, is probably in either the second hardest or the hardest division in the NFC.
16: And that's something you can't help.
17: Exactly.
16: That's just something you're not going to, that's not something you can work on in practice. Your hard schedule is your hard schedule.
17: Right.
16: And sometimes it's just, you know, luck of the draw.
17: And, like, including Minnesota, I think all four of the teams in that division have a shot at making the playoffs this season.
16: I think so. But I think that is one of the most, I don't know what the word for it is, but it's just such, like, an interesting division to watch. Not just saying that with bias because the Lions are in that division. But I do think it's a really interesting division to watch because all of the teams have such great potential, especially this year. And you'll never catch me saying that about the Packers ever again. But they have so much potential this year. I think it's going to be a very interesting year for the NFC as a whole, but especially the NFC North. I mean, in just such great rivalries there. And I don't know. I just love watching the NFC North. It's Midwestern football.
17: And one last touch on the NFC North. I don't know if you saw this, Gracie. The Bears are working on finalizing a deal to move to Indiana officially.
16: I did see this. Parker Testa and his Indiana Bears shirt are going to be thrilled.
17: This is going to be a real thing. It's crazy.
16: They're still
17: going
16: to be the Chicago Bears, but they're just moving.
17: And they will not be in Chicago.
16: They will not be in Chicago.
17: Maybe a mistake from Chicago financially.
16: Really?
17: But
16: think so?
17: Yeah.
16: I think it'll be a good move for them, honestly. I think in the long run, it's going to be much cheaper.
17: But yeah.
16: What do I know about football infrastructure? And so we got one last quarterback battle that's kind of been, we've kind of been talking about for a while now. I feel like the Atlanta Falcons.
17: Yeah. So that, you know, kind of no answers going into week two of the preseason. The previous game with the Falcons, only Tua Tagovailoa played. Michael Penix did not see the field. And Tua only saw the field briefly. So still, you know, no clear answer as to who's going to start that game. But I guess you kind of have to wonder, with Tua being the one that did start yesterday, maybe they're leaning towards him. But, you know, we don't know. We're not, man, in the locker room. So
16: this is an odd year. I feel like, at least in recent memory, most teams have been very clear who's starting pretty much right away. They have figured out who's starting. They have told people who's starting. They don't keep it under wraps. But I feel like this has been a year where they're keeping, like, every team seems like they're keeping their cards very close to their chest, which is interesting to see. I don't know if that's a good thing or a bad thing. But I don't know. It's different. It feels like we don't have all of the information from anybody
17: yet. And, yeah, I think, I mean, Tua only had 5 attempts at a pass. He went 3 for 5 with 22 yards. And then, I mean, that was all she wrote for him. So,
16: yeah, but I believe that one of the reasons is because I think Michael Penix Jr., I don't think he's actually cleared for 11-on-11 drills yet.
17: Yeah, so, I do not think so either.
16: So, but that being said, I don't know. Tua seemed like he was really struggling out there. I don't know if that's a Tua thing or what, but I'm worried for the guy. Every year I get a little bit more worried for Tua. I don't know if it's because I'm like a woman watching football, but every time I see Tua get hit, I'm like, oh my God.
17: I mean,
16: this guy.
17: No, I agree. That's how I feel every time I see Joe Burrow get hit. It's like, I feel like Joe Burrow and Tua are kind of on the same level now. Where
16: I
17: it's
16: can't
17: like,
16: tell you how maternal I feel about Joe Burrow and Tua. I mean, don't know what it is.
17: It's like once you see them go down, you just think in your head, oh, well, see you next season.
16: Yeah, it literally is like, oh no. I feel dread every time I watch Tua play, just because I don't want the guy to get hurt. Like, and it's not even on a I like the Falcons level. Don't care about the Falcons. But I think one more bad accident into a, like, something seriously wrong.
17: I mean, yeah, we could. There's a potential for an Andrew Luck retirement situation with Tua. I feel if he continues to get these concussions. I mean, he's racking up concussions like they're Tom Brady's Super Bowl rings.
16: Yeah. What? Which amount is more, Tom Brady's Super Bowl rings or Tua's concussions?
17: I think Tom Brady's Super Bowl rings. I'm not going to lie. I think Tom Brady's got the edge on that one.
16: Because I wonder what the actual, I don't think there's like a statute that says, oh, if you have this many concussions, you're not allowed to play anymore. But maybe that's something that we need to talk about. Maybe that's something that needs to be brought up. How many is too many? How much is too much?
17: Yeah, certainly. And CTE is a real problem.
16: Like, yeah, like, we're just learning more and more as the years goes on about CTE.
17: They need to start looking out for these guys because of their future, just in their general life, not even their future in the NFL.
16: Yeah. Well, and then there was I think last year there was a big discussion about, you know, the guardian caps and, you know, maybe some different helmet styles, and people hated them. They said they were so ugly and that it just, they didn't like them. But also,
17: who cares?
16: At what point are you sacrificing your player's health for style?
17: Exactly. I just think, who cares? Like, you want to root for the guys to continue to play, right? So maybe let them get that extra level of protection.
16: Well, what I honestly think is, so the NHL did this recently where, in terms of neck guards that, you know, protect you from getting your neck sliced open, which happened in recent years that this happened. And so there was a big discussion because a lot of the players didn't want to wear it. They were just, it was stuffy, it was ugly, whatever. For whatever reason, they didn't want to wear it. And so now they made a rule where rookies have to wear it. But anybody that was there before this rule was instated, they get the choice. So they're kind of like grandfathered in. And I think maybe we need to do something like that where, you know, protect these younger kids, because obviously it's harder with your older players. People have been there for a while. They have a way that they like to play. But I think if we kind of ease into that by making the rookies wear it, I think maybe that's the way to do it, because we're having a serious conversation here. Like, you want to protect, like we said, the future of football and also the future of your players. It, like, the NFL does care. It might not seem like it sometimes, but the NFL does care about players.
17: It's so much more than how they play on the field. Yeah. You know, I mean, all these guys have families mostly. So it's, you know, they want to look out for them.
16: Yeah. And on that really serious note, we are going to go out to break, pay some of our bills. But you're listening to Orange Zone.
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2: Showers and thunderstorms possible on your Sunday, but not overly widespread out there across the valley. High temperature of 85 degrees. I'm meteorologist Nick Dunn for WHIO.
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4: Welcome back to The Orange Zone, everybody. I'm Oliver Nitz alongside
5: Gracie Mead. Man, Oliver, we just have great music on here, don't we?
4: Oh, you already know we do, Gracie. We have the best music on here. Man, Gracie, every single week we are blessed with the privilege to hear from Ron
5: Otto. The one and only.
4: And we're going to hear Ron's rundown.
6: I'm Ron Otto with my sports rundown. Another season of high school football is upon us. The season begins with big rivalry games. First at Fairmont High School in Kettering Thursday night as the Firebirds take on Archbishop Alter. Then Friday night we'll be in Riverside as Stebbins hosts Carroll. It's the first time we've done two games on two different nights in the same week. We will be drinking lots of water. The real highlights of the schedule include week three, September 4th, seven-time state champion Lakewood St. Ed's in Huber Heights to play Wayne. One of the oldest rivalries in Ohio high school football, Troy Piqua, September 11th, as part of a doubleheader, along with Greenville at Fairborn. Xenia at Tip October 2nd, and trips to Beaver Creek, Springboro, and Bellbrook to end the regular season. And don't forget about the playoffs starting October 30th. It's our favorite time of the year, high school football, and it's back again. I'm Ron Otto, and that's my sports rundown.
5: Local celebrity Ron Otto, man.
4: Always a pleasure to hear from Ron. Yes, and he's totally right. Touchdown 7 is coming up, the first game at Fairmont on Thursday. I have some news. Gracie and I will be there.
5: Yes, you are a Fairmont alum, if
4: yes, I
5: am correct.
4: Yes, I am a Fairmont alum. That is
5: very
4: true.
5: Very exciting.
4: As of last year.
5: Yeah, we got some youngins in here, I'm not going to lie. But yeah, very exciting stuff. This is kind of like our bread and butter. This is what I wait for all year. I love me some football in all types, but high school football I think is so fun because you have like, I don't know. It's just it's like, you know how people think college football is more fun than the NFL because they have something that they're fighting for. College or high school football is kind of like that because they're playing to go to a school most of the time. They want to get into a good school. And I mean, we've had some pretty cool people come out of the, I guess, local high schools. We've had a couple of great players, especially come out of Centerville, Kettering, a bunch of different schools that have produced some great talent. And also, there is nothing more American than some Friday night lights, watching some football with your friends. I think that's top tier. That is, I'm getting ready for fall right now, and I know, it's only like,
4: it's
5: only August 16th.
4: Well, summer's basically over,
5: yeah.
4: So.
5: Almost.
4: I think that's fair.
5: And so I'm getting ready for fall, and that just screams fall to me. That's right alongside pumpkin patches.
4: Oh, absolutely.
5: I love that.
4: The beginning of the NFL, high school and college football, just football in general. Football starting is fall.
5: Yeah, and we have some great high school rivalries, which if you've never been to a high school football game, which I don't know how, but if you've never been to a high school football game, there are some crazy rivalries, especially in the Miami Valley, that are just they're wild.
4: And we're starting off with one right away.
5: Yeah, we are.
4: First game. So
5: very
4: it'll be
5: exciting stuff.
4: Very, very exciting.
5: And again, we will be there. If
4: yes.
5: You see us, you can come say hi. We'll be, you know, lugging some equipment. But I will be going out to chat with some people in the stands, and it'll be a good time. It's a fun little surprise. You'll just have to be there.
4: Yes, if you see us out there, definitely say hi. We'd appreciate it. Before we get to the news, let's do our Reds recap. This past week, they went 3-3, most recently losing 8-4 last night against the Nationals. However, they moved up one spot in the division, which I truly did not see coming at all. I thought that they would finish fifth
5: kudos,
4: in the division.
5: Applause.
4: And what makes it even sweeter is that it's the Pirates that they moved over.
5: Oh, yeah.
4: So now, sitting at fourth place, Cincinnati Reds. Fifth place, Pittsburgh Pirates. The Reds' overall record as of right now, 59-63, and I think that it may be fair to say it is time to start looking at next season for the Cincinnati Reds.
5: You think so?
4: Yeah, I do think so. It's, you know.
5: So my question is, this is a, this is probably a sensitive topic because I know we have a lot of Reds fans around here, but do you think Elliott will stay if this path for the Reds continues, or do you think he's going to go somewhere he's going to make more money?
4: I absolutely think he will leave, and I think next season was probably going to determine that. And it's right for him to want that too, because he's a great player. So great players want to win championships because they can. Ellie's fully capable of winning a championship, but he's currently being held back by the Reds, unfortunately.
5: Well, it seems like the Reds are like, you know how everybody gets a, like, they get a job, right, like, in high school where it's like that's their step-up job. They need a first job to kind of establish themselves, to get that work experience. And then after, you know, they get so many hours and so many years of experience, they decide to leave. That feels like it's kind of what the Reds are. It's a stepping stone. The Reds are not what anybody wants their end destination to be right now, which I don't like, because I feel like the Reds, at least, I believe it was last year or 2 years ago, they had what looked like some potential. And I think can get that momentum going again. And I'm a Lions fan. I love the underdog. I would love to see the Reds succeed.
4: Yeah, and even at the beginning of this season, it looked like there was a lot of hope. And then things changed. But this is the Orange Zone. We will be back after some news. We're going to pay some bills.
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8: Depend on it. News, I'm Ann Carrick. A 60-day ceasefire agreement between the U.S. and Iran is set to expire tomorrow without a peace deal. Fox's Trey Yinks.
9: This weekend, Iran continued attacks in the strait. On Saturday, a bulk carrier reported being hit by an unknown projectile. A day prior, an Emirati oil vessel was also targeted.
8: President Trump suggested he would make the Strait of Hormuz a U.S. territory. Iran claims it alone maintains and controls the waterway. Newly confirmed U.S. Attorney General Todd Blanche addressed the president's anti-weaponization fund idea on Fox News Sunday.
10: President Trump has said for many years that he believes that the Justice Department was weaponized against a lot of Americans, not just January Sixers, but a lot of Americans that had the Justice Department used against them, and it really hurt them financially.
8: Blanche stating the fund still is dead. 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
2: Your Sunday scattered showers and thunderstorms possible. Very warm and steamy with a high temperature of 85 degrees. Slight chance of a shower early Monday, then sunshine for the afternoon and a high of 80 degrees. Lots of sunshine and staying dry for Tuesday with a high near 80. Moving into Wednesday, the day will start dry with highs in the lower 80s, but a chance of a shower or thunderstorm late going into early on Thursday. And speaking of Thursday, a chance of a morning shower, otherwise dry time for the afternoon. Temperatures below average in the upper 70s. I'm Storm Center 7 meteorologist Nick Dunn for Dayton's Severe Weather Station, 1290 and 95.7 WHIO.
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1: Back here on Your Orange Zone. Hey, I'm Gracie Mead.
2: I'm Oliver Nitz.
1: And we are talking about sports today, as we do every Sunday. Lots about football, even more. But we are switching gears. Not talking about the NFL anymore. A little bit of college. I think college football, like I said, it's exciting stuff because they have something to prove. You know, they want to get to the NFL. They have stuff that they want to do with their lives. They want to be successful, and that's why it's so fun to watch. And I think college rivalries will always be better. They'll be the best sports rivalry ever.
2: Yeah.
1: College football rivalries.
2: Completely agree. I think college rivalries are always going to, it's just, they have so much more to prove.
1: Yes.
2: And, you know, once, like, the rivalries in the NFL and NBA and whatever, all the professional rivalries, they're all good too, but they've already made it.
1: Yeah.
2: You know, so there's just so much more at stake for these college rivalries.
1: It's like a brutal, bloody brawl, and I love that. Especially, of course, the game I am most excited for this year, the game. It is still consistently rated as the most intense, best-rated, wildest college football rivalry game of all time, including all sports, which I feel very proud of because, you know, we're kind of on opposite sides of that, Oliver. But we've made our peace with it. We've accepted that. And I don't think we can talk to each other during that week. But it's okay. We will still do the Orange Zone.
2: Yeah. And, you know, well, I think that game, you know, maybe this year we might know early on who might take that game.
1: Yes. Listen.
2: Gracie's wearing a Michigan what is that, a windbreaker technically?
1: It's I don't know. Actually, my mom, fun fact for you, my mom went to the University of Michigan at the same time as Tom Brady. I know, very interesting stuff. And so she has all of this.
2: The GOAT and Tom Brady also.
1: Yes, the GOAT and Tom Brady. My mom's the GOAT, obviously.
2: Yes.
1: And so she has all of this super cool old Michigan stuff from like the 90s that she passed down to me. So I'm very vintage. I'm wearing a sweatshirt right now.
2: That's pretty sweet.
1: It's very cool. You cannot get this anymore.
2: Yeah, right on, dude. That's pretty cool.
1: Swag.
2: While we
1: swag.
2: Were preparing for the show today, we were going through week one of college football. And
1: which starts much sooner.
2: Yes,
1: than you think.
2: Starts very, very soon. And, you know, obviously we're very excited about the game. But we've got a couple games just in general for week one that we think stick out. Gracie, if you want to go through that list.
1: Yeah, absolutely. I think possibly top of this list is Clemson at LSU. Then we have Wisconsin, Notre Dame, Boise State and Oregon, Baylor versus Auburn, Louisville versus Ole Miss, and Washington State at Washington. But I think the first game is also kind of interesting. You got North Carolina versus TCU in, of all places, Dublin, Ireland.
2: In Dublin, man.
1: In Dublin.
2: These international games. I agree with you, Gracie, that Clemson at LSU is going to be a really, really good game. The coaching debut of Lane Kiffin at home.
1: Yes.
2: For LSU. I'm very excited to see that. See if he can handle the pressure. I think that he will be able to.
1: And then you have Wisconsin versus Notre Dame at Lambeau Field, which will be really interesting to see just because that's like a sacred venue.
2: And I bet that they're going to, I bet that'll sell out.
1: Oh,
2: I bet
1: they'll
2: pack that because Notre Dame football fans, well, and it's in Wisconsin as well. Mm-hmm. So, you know, that's going to be a huge crowd.
1: Yeah. And then Boise State at Oregon. I mean, historically, I think everybody agrees. Boise State has kind of been a thorn in Oregon's side. Maybe not their biggest rival, maybe not their, you know, most pressing concern, but it seems like every year they kind of just get under their skin a little bit, which, I mean, I like to see from Boise State. And we have Baylor versus Auburn. They're meeting in Atlanta, I believe, so that's a neutral site. And, I don't know if they're, you know, the biggest rivals on the planet, but it is still, you know, a fun game to see in that first week. And then Louisville and Ole Miss, they play in Nashville. And I think I'm excited to see this because I think they're both very aggressive teams, I would say.
2: Yeah, I agree. And Ole Miss now with the former defensive coordinator becoming the head coach after Lane Kiffin's departure, I think they'll continue to be a much, much more defensive-sided team.
1: I'm excited for Ole Miss this year in general because they have, feels like they just have something to prove.
2: Yeah, they really do. With everything that happened with, you know, Lane Kiffin and

0: Then Trinidad Chambliss being able to return after initially being told, no, you cannot come back and play. He is now able to come back and play, and he will be their starting quarterback. Mm-hmm. So,
1: and we have the Apple Cup. I think that's such a funny name for a rivalry game, Washington State at Washington. I think that's a fun game. But, yeah, that'll be – it's just a good first opening weekend. But the first, very first game, like we said, that'll be in Dublin. And I was actually trying to, like – research why this game is specifically in Dublin, but you know, it's the first, or it's the, I think it's the fifth annual game at this specific place in Ireland. And I think it's fun because I love, we were talking about off air a little bit ago, how fun it is when we see American football brought overseas to Europe. It is just, it's funny, it's super cool to see people that, you know, aren't American enjoying something that like Americans love so much, that we base so much of our time around. I think it's super fun to see. But when we specifically talked about the jerseys, how interesting the jersey choices are, really interesting.
0: Yes, whenever there's a international NFL game on TV, you watch it, and you know, it's not like it's a home game for either team.
1: Right.
0: So these people are coming just because they want to see an NFL game. It's not because they're diehard for the team or anything like that. And you see every jersey under the sun in the crowd.
1: It's so random.
0: It's a rainbow.
1: Hilarious. And I love it. So we said, yeah, obviously you're going to see a lot of Tom Brady jerseys. And I would expect to see things like, you know, the Patriots or the Cowboys. I think those are the teams that most people that aren't from America would know. I'd say that's the top two. But then you see, who from Europe watches the Minnesota Vikings?
0: Well, Even I'll do you one better, which we talked about off air as well. Who from Europe, when you're not, unlike you and I, where we are born into rooting for these teams.
1: You don't have to. You have free reign, free choice of the team you want to root for.
0: And you choose the Jets.
1: Yeah. I just, because here's how it goes. If you're a football fan in America, I think everybody can relate to this.
0: For the most part.
1: Either there's a couple ways you can be a fan of a team. You watch that team growing up, and you like watch them win a Super Bowl, and so you are diehard fans of them for the rest of your life. It's your dad's favorite team, or you marry into a team, and those are your only options.
0: Yeah, I think in location has a lot to do. Well, because
1: that's true. That's true as well.
0: Yeah.
1: If you have a local team, you should root for the
0: right.
1: for your local team. Unless you're me. Unless you're me, I don't count.
0: Well, you kind of. I think you kind of count.
1: But so. They don't have that in Europe. And so they just pick like the most random teams. And I love it. I love seeing, again, this sport that we love so much being, you know, kind of spread out across the world. But I think that the international games, you said you weren't a huge fan of international games, but I think they're kind of fun.
0: You know, I think they're fun. It's just sometimes, you know, and I obviously, like, you know, I love sharing, you know, it's fine. We can share with the rest of the world, but sometimes definitely frustrating when, you know, you're a fan of the team and then you want to watch them play, but then the international game mm-hmm. is kind of at like 7:30 in the morning.
1: Yeah, and also I understand because it is technically, for one of the teams, it has to be a home season game or a home game. So that takes one home game out of your season. So I understand why that might be frustrating as well. But going back to this college football game in Dublin, I don't know exactly what the stadium looks like, but I remember seeing last year, I think there was also another overseas game for college football, and they played on a soccer field, which I thought was interesting, which that kind of makes sense.
0: I think that's pretty sweet.
1: Yeah, they played on a soccer field, and the stands were, it looked a little silly.
0: Making the best of both worlds, you know. That's obviously, soccer is the most popular over there. Football's the most popular over here. You know, we can combine.
1: Yeah, we can combine. It's a friendship, power of friendship. But are there any other standout games that you might be excited to see this year for college football?
0: In the whole season?
1: Yeah. What are some games you think might not get a ton of attention that you're excited to see?
0: Well, not that it won't get a lot of attention. I think it'll get the most attention, but Ohio State and Texas for sure.
1: Yeah.
0: Curious to see how that's going to go. I could really see that going either way. You know, Texas last year, Texas proven to be a little bit overrated. I think this year they're going to be properly rated. And Arch Manning is going to play really well this year, I think.
1: I have a good feeling as well. And I think that game's interesting because that's the second, it's week 2 game, right?
0: Yes.
1: So they play Ball State Yeah, Ohio State plays Ball State. And
0: great warm-up.
1: Yeah, the very next game, they play Texas. Which, I mean, I think that's kind of... That's kind of how it should be. You shouldn't have a super easy schedule starting out like some schools do. And I'm not going to say who, but like some schools do. And then have all of your rivalry games, you know, towards the end of your season when you're gearing up for the playoffs. I think that it's more fun when it's random. When you, I think you should be putting in, you know, effort the entire time. But it is interesting to see how that works when, you know, you're playing a team that you mostly would consider an easy win. And then you immediately have to hop to one of your... one of the roughest games on your schedule, because that's a very physical game. I think Ohio State and Texas, that's a, you're playing football. That's, it's a harsh game. I wonder how many injuries we're going to get, or not major, but minor injuries we're going to get coming out of that game.
0: I can tell you absolutely 100% the game I am most excited to see this season, Gracie.
1: All right.
0: LSU at Ole Miss, week 3.
1: Oh boy.
0: 7:30 p.m., September 12th.
1: Yeah.
0: I cannot wait. And I think that, and even Nick Saban said he believes that Lane Kiffin is going to break the record for the most loud boo in an overall stadium when he walks in the Ole Miss Stadium. And I agree.
1: Is there a record? Do we have a record?
0: I don't think so. but Nick Saban believes that he holds the record. But
1: okay.
0: Lane Kiffin definitely, I think, is going to break that
1: yeah, because... this is what I love about college football. We have the craziest stories that you couldn't even make up.
0: I mean, and the thing about it that I love so much is that they really care. I mean, yeah. Ole Miss, these Ole Miss fans do not like Lane Kiffin with an ounce of their body
1: now. They have pure, like, vitriol hatred.
0: Yes. And and Lane Kiffin still, you know, obviously continues to feel that he's done nothing wrong. He did the right thing for himself, which to some extent, you know, he did do the right thing for himself. But I'm very excited to see that. That is going to become a rivalry for the ages.
1: Yeah, and I think this is the start of like a new, possibly like a new, very intense. Like I can see this lasting for a very long time. Just the hatred. Even if Lane Kiffin's not, you know, in 10 years, even if he's not coaching there anymore, I can still see this lasting just because that kind of stuff doesn't go away.
0: Well, and like, you know, I had to touch back on what you were saying about fall a little bit ago. I mean, thinking about this game in my mind is what gets me so excited because I can hear the beginning of the broadcast.
1: Yes.
0: And I can imagine the first shot of the crowd. All of them waving around towels, screaming, booing Lane Kiffin, the band blasting. I'm just so excited.
1: I'm excited. I'm also excited for, I don't know if this isn't a niche game, but I'm excited for Oklahoma at Michigan as well. I think that will be a good game to watch. Obviously, I've got to pick a Michigan game, but that'll be a good game as well. Obviously, you have your big rivalry games, Georgia, Alabama, stuff like that. But I also think that... Miami, just in this first week, I think Miami at Stanford will also be an interesting game to watch as well. Maybe not the most obvious pick, but speaking of Miami, they're also, like, it's a late season game. But I think they play Notre Dame on, like, the 6th or the 7th or something. That is a game I'm looking forward to because I'm a Miami fan. Not, like, intensely, but I do like Miami. I think they're, and no, it's not because of, like, Alex Earl. Maybe, I don't know. But I do think that will be a fun game to watch. That we just have so many good games on the roster. And I don't know. It's shaping up to be just a good football year in general. I think, you know, if the Lions, you know, don't do the best, at least I still have college football to watch.
0: And one thing about college football, I feel for, you know, just in general and specifically for you and I feel is that it's not necessarily like we can just watch any game and be really excited about it. You know, it just is that exciting. So this season is going to be very, very exciting. And Gracie and I are ready.
1: Yeah, no, I'm ready. We'll have to catch a couple games together. Honestly, best place, my favorite place to watch college football games is Roosters.
0: Really?
1: I'm a big fan of it.
0: Get some wings, watch some football.
1: Oh, yeah, sounds good. We'll have to set it up.
0: That sounds good to me.
1: All right, we are going to take another quick break here. Gotta pay our bills, but we'll be back in just a couple minutes for one more time. This is the Orange Zone.
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14: A few showers and thunderstorms possible on your Sunday, but not overly widespread out there across the valley. High temperature of 85 degrees. I'm meteorologist Nick Dunn for WHIO.
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0: Back here one more time on The Orange Zone. I am one of your hosts, Oliver Nitz.
1: I'm Gracie Mead.
0: And like I said, we're here one more time. And Gracie, there's been a little bit of a lawsuit happening in college football recently with Mr. Jaden Daniels.
1: Oh boy.
0: Who feels that his number should not be worn again. Now, Gracie, I personally, and I know that you want to rant about this for a minute, I personally think that he's wrong, because
1: I agree.
0: There's a major difference between Joe Burrow, who won a national championship for the university, and Jaden Daniels, who was just really good. There's been plenty of players that have been really good.
1: Was he a Heisman winner or a finalist?
0: You know what? That's a great question.
1: I can't remember which, but even still, they don't retire numbers for Heisman winners. It's just unless you are like the best of the best. Like I said, unless you were Joe Burrow, they don't really do that.
0: He did win the Heisman.
1: Okay, so he was the winner. Still, I think our point stands. That's just a kind of a weird thing to think. I don't know if it's like an inflated ego thing or if it's you know, some outside influence encouraging him to do that. Couldn't tell you, but I will say my favorite thing has been just the hilarious things we've been seeing on Twitter, on Instagram, on TikTok, just social media in general that is coming out of this. My favorite one was this picture of the Cubs game the other night where they won 4-1. And it was like, it was somebody on Twitter that posted, the Cubs, they stopped at 4 home runs instead of 5. Out of respect for Jaden Daniels.
0: Yes, obviously out of respect for Jaden Daniels, the Heisman winner, you know. You can't touch 5.
1: There's just some insane stuff coming out because of it. And it's just you know, I think the results of this will be a little bit surprising to Jaden Daniels because there is no way.
0: Yeah, it's been pretty much criticism and that's it.
1: But if they really don't want to use it, or if he really doesn't want them to use, you know, his jersey, whatever. Cool. Fine.
0: Maybe don't publicly put the university on blast. You know?
1: That's just like creating bad blood.
0: Right. And that just kind of makes you look bad. So.
1: Yeah. I mean, that's all I have to say about that.
0: Real quick, before we get to something fun, last night in the UFC, Ian Garry lost to Islam Makhachev via unanimous decision. Ian Garry was knocked down by a nasty head kick in the second round. Islam Makhachev now has the longest winning streak for a champion in UFC history and is becoming to be revered as the GOAT of the sport. Very impressive for Islam Makhachev.
1: Very impressive.
0: Now, all Gracie. Right, Oliver. I have a weird sport today. It's back.
1: It's been a while.
0: Weird sport is back. And boy, this is a good one. All right. Man versus horse marathon.
1: What?
0: Yeah, here we go. This is a real thing. I'm completely serious. This is a real sport. The man versus horse marathon is an annual race between humans and horse and rider teams held in early June in a Welsh town in Wales. The event started in 1980 when a pub keeper overheard two men debating which is faster in a long race, a man or a horse. Slightly shorter than a traditional marathon, it's a 22-mile course with natural obstacles. The horses win nearly every year, but in 2004, a man made history as the first runner to win the race in 2 hours, 5 minutes, and 19 seconds.
1: A man has actually won this before.
0: Yes, taking about $47,000 prize, which... very impressive for beating a horse. Apparently, the horse doesn't get to keep the winnings.
1: Why?
0: So, I saw that one and I was just like, that's pretty good.
1: That is a really good one.
0: Now, personally, I don't think I would beat a horse in a race.
1: I don't think I would beat a horse in a race.
0: Definitely not a marathon, but.
1: Yeah, I don't run, so you wouldn't catch me dead in that. But thank you, Oliver. I'm glad our weird sport of the week is back. It has been a while. We just had too much to talk about, so we haven't really gotten around to it, but it is back and it is here to stay.
0: Yep, absolutely.
1: We'll have it for you next week as well.
0: Yep, we'll have a weird sport for you next week. 100%, I'm sure, along with a lot of other things.
1: Yes, lots to talk about, but that is all from us today, all the time we got. But we will see you back again next week. You're listening to The Orange Zone.
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16: Has been downgraded from hurricane to tropical storm. I'm Ann Carrick, Fox News. Even with the downgrade, Hawaii is not yet out of the woods. Fox Weather's Katie Byrne reports from Honolulu.
17: We've already seen significant impacts over on the Big Island, and in fact, there are search and rescue teams underway right now because of two homes, at least, that have been swept away because of a ton of rain. 3 feet of rain was recorded in one spot right outside of Hilo. We also know officials have confirmed one person has died in a storm-related car accident over on that island. as well. Roughly 70% of customers on the Big Island don't have power right now. More than 100,000 without power across the entire state. Officials are also warning about how strong these winds will be. Not only could we see flooding, but we could see these winds pick up debris and send them flying.
18: Hawaii Governor Josh Green already declaring a state of emergency. Dozens of National Guard members reportedly standing by for deployment. One person is confirmed dead from the storm, several areas getting more than 2 feet of rain. At least six people killed and several others missing due to flooding in Indiana, and more rain is expected. Fox Weather's Adam Klotz has that update.
19: Some of these communities, a foot of total rainfall, still could see a little bit of rain. The ground is saturated, right? So additional rain could cause a problem. But those really big, heavy rains, hopefully those are winding down at this point. We saw plenty of rivers get up near major flood stage or moderate flood stages. They peaked, they crested, and now we're just going to kind of watch those move on downstream. Still at least some risk of some rain moving across the state of Indiana, but nothing like the last 4 or 5 days. There are still flood watches, flash flood warnings out there across central Indiana. And then most of the heavier rains actually going to move more towards the Appalachian Mountains here for your day today.
18: Hundreds of people have evacuated from their homes. FEMA approved an emergency declaration for Indiana to provide federal disaster assistance. 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
14: Your Sunday, scattered showers and thunderstorms possible. Very warm and steamy with a high temperature of 85 degrees. Slight chance of a shower early Monday, then sunshine for the afternoon and a high of 80 degrees. Lots of sunshine and staying dry for Tuesday with a high near 80. Moving into Wednesday, the day will start dry with highs in the lower 80s, but a chance of a shower or thunderstorm late going into early on Thursday. And speaking of Thursday, a chance of a morning shower, otherwise dry time for the afternoon. Temperatures below average in the upper 70s. I'm Storm Center 7 meteorologist Nick Dunn for Dayton's Severe Weather Station, 1290 and 95.7 WHIO.
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1: 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When we say WHIO radio and TV is the home of the best NFL coverage, we mean it. Big C, let's talk some football.
3: Yes, Gracie, it is that day, right? Oh, man, we're coming off a wonderful, wonderful Saturday full of NFL football, mainly the Cleveland Browns. You are here with the Dog Pound, and today we got a special guest in the studio with us today, none other than the Brown Hornet. What's happening, my man?
4: Hey, now, say now, we've been waiting for football all year.
3: Yes, we
4: have. It is finally here. I am ready to run with the dogs, baby. Let's go.
3: Let's do it, baby. Let's do it. It's Chocolate City over here, and we're going to see if Browns will deliver today. Mr. Oliver, how are you?
0: Oh, Big C, I'm doing great today. I'm super happy to be here. I'm getting really excited. I'm getting pumped to talk about everything that was this last week with you guys.
3: Yeah. I got some text messages from you yesterday, so we're gonna get at it. So, hey, I'm going to hit you guys up first, and then I'm going to give my take. We're going to kind of go through this, and we're going to look at the game against the Browns and the Bears yesterday. We're going to look at the game overall, and then we'll get to some of our nuggets and, you know, breaking down and analyzing some of the play of some of these players. I'm going to start off with you first, Brown Hornet. What was your take on the overall game of the Cleveland Browns yesterday?
4: Well, what I saw yesterday was it was fun. It was very fun to watch. It was exciting to see the quarterbacks that were in. You saw exactly the things that we discussed over the past few weeks from OTAs and also training camp. You know, you saw the things that Deshaun Watson and what Shador brought to the table. The rookies, they came out and they showed up. The one thing that I didn't like about the whole thing was that depth, and it showed itself. It showed itself yesterday, and that's the biggest hurdle that we're gonna have to jump as a team.
3: So when you talk about the depth on this team, or is it more so on the offense or defensive side of the ball?
4: It was defense, definitely.
3: Yeah, that's what I thought.
4: Yeah.
3: Because I will say that the kid that the Browns had in their training camp and had on their team last year, Caden Davis, gave that secondary the business.
4: Yeah, definitely. I mean, you know, you saw that. You saw exactly the hole that we had in the DB room. The one thing that I've been discussing all for the past couple weeks, those guys, you know, outside of Denzel Ward and also Tyson Campbell, there's not a number three. But the one thing that I did see, and we can go ahead and step into it a little bit, we do have a number three. I think we have a bona fide number three, which is it might be a battle between Miles Harden. And then we also have a guy up there named Michael Coast Jr. And he showed up. And he was the one guy that had that interception.
3: He has an interesting story.
4: Yeah.
3: You want to talk about that?
4: Yeah, so they were talking about that during the game. And they said that he was a player. He didn't play any high school football at all. He was working in an arcade. And he saw a tryout for playing college football, and he tried out, and the guy made the team, played for I think it was it was one of the Carolina schools, I'm not sure, but it was like a D2 or something like that.
3: Was it Central?
4: Central, okay. I believe. And then he went to the portal, got picked up by Nevada, and then ended up in West Virginia. And now he's going to probably be a Cleveland Brown.
3: See, that's what scouting does for you.
4: Absolutely.
3: See,
4: absolutely.
3: You have, like you said, when we watch the game, we look at everybody. We have to look at every prospect. Yep. Hey, like Marvin Lewis said, if they play, we'll find you.
4: That's right. Right. That's right. That's right.
3: Oliver.
0: Big C.
3: I know you're a big Bengals fan, but this is the Dog Pound. So we're going to talk to you a little bit about what was your take on that game yesterday?
0: Well, you know, I was mostly watching that game out of curiosity for how Deshaun Watson was going to do. First time in a real game scenario in a couple years, along with Shador, just, you know, in comparison, and Dylan Gabriel also, you know, you never know.
3: Yeah.
0: And I have to be honest, I think that Deshaun Watson looked like he was miles ahead of both of those guys. He seemed like he was doing well under the pressure. That drive, I mean, they only scored when Deshaun Watson was under center. He obviously showed that he was the most experienced. And then, you know, when Shedeur Sanders went up there, you know, he has that pretty bad interception. It was just, he said it slipped out of his hand, but still was not very good. You know, there was nobody in that area. And then the same story with Dylan Gabriel. So my big key takeaway was, as of right now, unless something really, really drastically changes in the following preseason games, Deshaun Watson looks like he's going to get that job.
3: All right. Well, we're going to get more into that later in the show, because I knew you were going to go there. I knew that Deshaun Watson was going to sway you a little bit. Gracie, what do you have?
1: I mean, I think one of the standouts in that game for me was KC Concepcion. I loved watching him. You know, 14-yard touchdown. I mean, three receptions. Just a good first game for him. I thought he looked great. But like you said, Brown Hornet, I think all the rookie, especially the rookie receivers, I think they really stepped up. I think they looked good. Denzel Boston, he looked good as well. But yeah, I think the big story right now, like Oliver so kindly said, was just the quarterback performance. I don't think anybody looked awesome. I think Denzel Washington looked the best out of the three, or Denzel Washington.
3: Hey, was he on the field yesterday?
1: Deshaun Watson. Oh, yeah. This is the same thing as the Michael Jordan, Michael Jackson.
0: Oh, my
1: thing.
0: Gosh.
4: That's right. Yes. Those are the same people.
0: Let's go,
4: those
0: Denzel.
4: The
0: same people.
1: Yeah, you knew what I meant.
3: Training day, right?
0: Oscar-worthy performance.
1: Well, I had just, I'm on my little notes, I just read Denzel Boston and you know.
4: You heard Watson and Washington.
3: Hey, Gracie.
4: You're good.
3: I get it. You're.
1: Listen.
3: Awesome.
1: It's been a day. But no, I think Deshaun Watson looked, you know, the best out of, I don't want to say the worst, but out of the mid. He looked the best out of the mid. And which, you know, I don't think anybody's that shocked by it. But like you said, we'll talk a little bit about it later. But I think despite the quarterback performance, I think it was about on par for what we expected out of a Browns preseason game.
3: Yeah. Now, for me, in looking at the game, I pay more attention to the coaching and play calling and things were going on and the coaching staff and the energy that the team had. They came out on that field in Chicago and they were bringing some things to the table. You and I were talking before the show, Brown Hornet, about one of the things that I saw on defense that I thought the Browns needed to address more so in the draft and maybe the offseason, even before the trade with Myles Garrett. And that was to get that other pass rusher opposite of him, right? So you could have two bookend defensive ends. I still think that that is an issue for the team. And they worked out Smith, as you pointed out, on Friday. Hopefully they get him signed, bring him in. You got that veteran leadership who has been in that locker room before. But I think for me, that was the downside of that defense, was getting pressure on the outside of the quarterback.
4: Yeah. And the team, they on all three levels, we need depth. Outside of the starters, there's no other players that can actually step up and be contribute like a true starter. So those are the things that they need to address. Hopefully Za'Darius Smith, we can get him. I mean, that will definitely give a little more depth to that, and also show these guys how to play. These younger guys. Again, they also signed another defensive tackle, and I can't remember his name offhand, but he was an unrestricted guy as well. But you know, the biggest thing about it is that they really need to fill those holes on that outside edge. You're right.
3: Yeah, because they're very vested on offense. I mean, they have weapon, they have some talent, they have young talent. I really like to see how this wide receiving core is shaping up. I know we're going to get in talking about the wide receiver, but when you're talking about Concepcion, you and I talked about this as well before the show. I don't know if the Browns had a player like this that had that kind of electrifying ability since Dennis Northcutt.
4: And I think you're right about that. The only other guy that we probably close to it was probably Josh Cribbs.
3: Gotcha.
4: And you know, Josh Cribbs wasn't really a wide receiver.
3: Right.
4: But, I mean, he was a special teams guru. I mean,
3: everything.
4: Yeah. So that's, I think that's what kind of player we're getting when we're looking at Concepcion. I know I'm probably jumping ahead a little bit, but that's the kind of player that we're getting in Concepcion.
3: Yeah, I mean, he was very explosive and had the ability to separate as well as that special team to, and, you know, ran the ball.
4: Mm-hmm. So, absolutely. I mean, yeah, that was his touchdown right there.
3: Right.
4: Yeah.
3: You have that. So, Oliver, what did you think about the play of Concepcion, the young wide receiver? I know that down in Cincinnati that, you know, the receivers are the everything, end-all, be-all receivers or whatever. But I wanted your take on the Browns receiving corps.
0: Man, I really liked it. I thought he did great.
3: He's going to be a matchup problem.
0: Yeah, absolutely. And I think that is something that the Browns absolutely needed. And I really like to see that for them. Obviously, they had some problems with receivers last season having a lot of drops. And I think that he showed a lot of strength. He showed that he was willing to go forward. And also, I like that he kind of ran these out routes to the side. And once he caught the ball, it was just very quick to the sideline. And I think that's going to be a great play if Deshaun Watson does end up becoming the starter, just dumping it off to Concepcion, and then he can just run in for six.
3: Well, I'm going to say this. Whatever quarterback they have at the starting position, they get that kid the ball in space, it's going to be a problem.
1: Yeah, I mean, kind of like you said, Oliver, I just didn't see a lot of hesitation from him, which that's a good thing to see.
0: He looked like a veteran.
3: Yeah, he looks like he's been there, right?
4: Yeah,
1: he did not. I did not see, you know, rookie receiver, you know, and flashing lights above him, which that's exciting for the Browns because, you like, to have somebody that, you know, you spent money on, you spent first-round draft pick on, pay out like this so quickly, that is exciting stuff because they are definitely getting their money's worth out of him. And another person that I thought, you know, held up reasonably well was Spencer Fano. And, you know, maybe a stellar performance, but again, he's a rookie. And Casey Concepcion, he is not the standard. He is the exception to the rule when it comes to how rookies perform in their first game. And I think Spencer Fano, he performed very, very well for a rookie.
4: Absolutely.
3: And Gracie, during the draft, Gracie was the one to call Concepcion for the Browns.
4: Yeah, she sure did.
3: You had Denzel Boston.
4: That's right.
3: And I will tell you what, boy, whatever corner lines up against him and press man, well, you better be physical.
4: Who is that? Which one?
3: Whatever corner.
4: Whichever
3: lines
4: player.
3: Up against Boston.
4: Okay.
3: He is enormous.
4: Yeah, he is.
3: He has some incredible size. It's going to be hard to get this to do something with him off the line of scrimmage.
4: Mm-hmm. And unfortunately, yesterday, I mean, he only had two targets. But you know, this is, again, we're in preseason. I think he only played a few series though. Concepcion was out there a lot. But
3: he's been lining up. He's been playing the X throughout training camp.
4: Absolutely. Yeah. Absolutely. Yeah.
3: He's going to be that guy.
4: Mm-hmm.
3: But go ahead.
4: No, I was just going to say that, you know, yesterday he only had a couple targets but I agree 100% with you. He's going to be somebody that.
3: It's going to be a nightmare.
4: Yeah, it's going to be a matchup nightmare. You're right.
3: You're going to have to be physical with this guy or you don't stand a chance.
4: That's right. Yeah.
1: I was, I believe there were two injuries yesterday as well. I don't know how serious those were, but I think it was Michael Coates Jr. and then Nate Evans. They both walked off the field or with injuries. So, I mean, I guess that bodes well. But I don't know. Do you think this is going to be an injury-prone year for the Browns? Because they're playing, I feel like, a lot more physical. Well, they've always been a physical team, but I think this year is going to be a very hard-hitting year for them.
3: And they've always been injury-prone as well.
1: Yeah.
4: You know, that has a lot to do with, a kid like Michael. We'll talk about Michael Coates. I mean, you know, like I said, he didn't play, you know, he hasn't played a whole lot of football, you know. It was just a minor ankle injury. I think he'll be fine. I think he'll be back next week to play. I don't think it's going to be an injury prone, year or team or anything like that. But I do think that if we don't, get the fill those holes and get that depth, because I'm going to keep saying that until it gets fixed. because I notice it. Until that happens, I think that's when you'll see injuries, because these guys will be fatigued, you know. They'll keep playing and they'll play, you know, there's no rest time or anything like that, so.
1: All right, well, that kind of answers my question. Okay, we are going to stop for a second and take a quick break, get some of our bills paid, but we'll be back in just a couple minutes. 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
14: A few showers and thunderstorms possible on your Sunday, but not overly widespread out there across the valley. High temperature of 85 degrees. I'm meteorologist Nick Dunn for WHIO.
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1: Back here on your Sunday afternoon, I'm Gracie Mead along with Big C. This is Big C's Browns Dog Pound. Big C, I think it's time for us to take a step back.
0: Yeah. I heard the Brown Hornet has a comment about Joe Burrow for me.
4: And, you know, it's just a question and just kind of something I've something I just been thinking about just a little bit. You know, as the years been going on, I just been thinking about how Joe Burrow and the hype around him, and really how good is Joe Burrow?
0: I think he's among the best in the NFL.
4: Oh my gosh. And why say that, Oliver?
0: Well, I say that because when he does not get injured, the team consistently makes the playoffs. He is top five in passing yards in the NFL, top five in passing touchdowns. And he made the team pretty dang good.
4: Okay. So do you think, or would you say that the players around a quarterback makes them who they are?
0: Yeah, I would say so for sure.
4: Okay. So do you think that without those two receivers that he has in T. Higgins and Ja'Marr Chase, that he would be who he is?
0: I do. I do think so still. And no, the reason that I say that, and I see Big C palming his face over there. The reason that I say that is because although he has those receivers, Joe Burrow has been consistently a tight end's quarterback. And he's had a different great tight end pretty much, you know, every great season that they've had. And this year with Jack Andrews, I don't think it'll be any different.

0: The National Weather Service in Wilmington has issued a severe thunderstorm warning for southwestern Franklin County, Ohio, northwestern Pickaway County, northeastern Greene County, southeastern Clark County, Madison County, until 1:15 p.m. At 12:27 p.m., a severe thunderstorm was located near Choctaw Lake, moving east at 35 miles an hour. Hazard, 60 miles an hour wind gusts. Source, radar indicated. Impact, expect damage to trees and power lines. Locations impacted include Columbus, Grove City, London, Jefferson, West Jefferson, Mount Sterling, South Charleston, Choctaw Lake, Lake Darby, Grandview Heights, Lisbon, Urban Crest, Brighton, Valley View, Marble Cliff, Lafayette, South Vienna, Midway, Harrisburg, and Orient. This includes the following interstates: I-70 in Ohio between mile marker 66 and 100, I-71 in Ohio between mile marker 79 and 107, and near mile marker 109.
1: Well, I disagree. I disagree for sure, because I don't know Brownhorter. I just think that he's consistently been really, really good without always targeting these guys. And I want to go back to what I said before. You know, he's had Mike Gesicki, he had Tanner Hudson, and now he has Jack Andrews, which he already had a great connection with. And I just think that he's going to be a great quarterback again this year without directly always using Ja'Marr Chase and T. Higgins. But you cannot, I mean, when you have those weapons as a quarterback, you can't ask a guy to not use them.
2: No, and I'm not saying that. That's not what I'm saying. But they had an opportunity to let T. Higgins go to build that team up so that they make it back to the Super Bowl. And guess what they didn't do? And the result of that was him being hurt and them not making it to the Super Bowl that happened a long time ago that people keep riding on.
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6: Stevens, Lala downgraded now back to a tropical storm, but still packing a punch.
7: We've already seen the damage it's caused over on the Big Island, where the governor says we've already seen a number of homes damaged. More than a dozen roofs have been ripped off. Two homes have been completely swept away because of just heavy rainfall.
6: Fox Weather's Katie Byrne in Honolulu. At least six people now confirmed killed by flooding in Indiana.
8: It's really north of the Indianapolis suburbs where we've seen the absolute worst of this. We've been stuck in a setup where we've seen round after round of heavy showers. In some of these communities, as much as a foot of rain has fallen over the course of the last week.
6: Fox Weather's Adam Klotz. Police arresting 19-year-old Cameron Harris in connection with Saturday's shooting at Virginia State University. Five people hurt, one critically. One person killed, four others wounded in a mass shooting during an outdoor concert in Kentucky Saturday night. No arrest there. 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
9: Sunday, scattered showers and thunderstorms possible. Very warm and steamy with a high temperature of 85 degrees. Slight chance of a shower early Monday, then sunshine for the afternoon and a high of 80 degrees. Lots of sunshine and staying dry for Tuesday with a high near 80. Moving into Wednesday, the day will start dry with highs in the lower 80s, but a chance of a shower or thunderstorm late going into early on Thursday. And speaking of Thursday, a chance of a morning shower, otherwise dry time for the afternoon. Temperatures below average in the upper 70s. I'm Storm Center 7 meteorologist Nick Dunn for Dayton's Severe Weather Station, 1290 and 95.7 WHIO.
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3: 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Big C, after that very intense arguing, we're back.
15: That was our hot topic conversation, you know.
2: Just a discussion.
15: Where things get a little spicy. But I want to get back to the Browns quarterback play yesterday. And Oliver, you mentioned about Deshaun Watson and how he played. He did play very, very well. He took command of that offense, and he just took them down the field no problems. I think he did very well. But the thing we have to see with Deshaun is, is it going to be consistent, and can he stay healthy? You know, at this point in time, and we talked about it some last week, for me, what I said was the Browns at some point, and we talked a little bit.

0: not better, then what do you do?
1: Well, yeah, that's a really good question. I think if Shador were to play kind of to the same standard that Deshaun played yesterday, what I would assume Todd Monken would do is in the final preseason game. I mean, I don't know who he would have to go with to start one half, but I'm sure that he would probably just have one of them start the first half and then the other one start the second half and then make that decision based off of who played better overall in those two halves.
0: Okay, yeah. And with Shador, there were some good things and some bad things. And Brown Hornet, you and I talk about this more than anything. What I seen from him, some of the things that we seen from him coming in to the draft, leaving Colorado, I thought he improved on some of his pocket movement. He was able to climb the ladder, right? He didn't retreat when in the past, that's exactly what he would have done. He was very accurate. He was accurate coming out of college. However, he has to make sure not to force plays. You know, the interception that he threw, yeah, he was throwing to a target, but I think that was a force. Mm-hmm. I think he forced that throw. And it was over the top mm-hmm. kind of delivery. Got away from him, picked off.
2: Mm-hmm. Yeah, you know, when we talk about these two quarterbacks that are splitting reps, first and second team, Deshaun Watson, yeah, he looked pretty good. I mean, he mechanically, operationally, he looked very good.
0: He looks like the veteran that he was before he came to Cleveland.
2: That's right. You know, and, you know, with him coming in and playing well like he did, you got to remember he was playing with the first team.
0: Right.
2: So he's going to you're going to look great playing with the first team. We got to remember Shador was playing with the second, third, fourth-ish teams. Yeah. So, and I'm not, you know, again, I'm not saying one is better than the other. But the true test is going to be this week when they go to Buffalo and they're having a scrimmage against them before the preseason game. So that's going to be the true test. And whoever gets the most reps during that scrimmage, that will determine who the starter is going to be.
0: Gotcha. And with Shador, you know, in the pocket, you did see still a little bit of the happy feet or whatever.
2: Yeah,
0: but
2: yeah,
0: you have seen some growth in him.
2: Yeah.
0: He has improved. Now, granted, I am totally with you in what you say in your evaluation of these quarterbacks. If Deshaun Watson wins this job, there is nothing wrong with Shador sitting behind him.
2: No.
0: Aaron Rodgers did it.
2: Yeah, absolutely. He did it for what, 3-4 years?
0: Yeah.
2: Yeah.
0: Jordan Love did it.
2: 4 years.
0: Behind Rodgers.
2: Three years.
0: There is nothing absolutely wrong with him sitting behind a veteran.
2: You know, and
0: he's 2 years in. He's still a young guy, right?
2: Yeah.
0: Nothing says... There is nothing out there that says that he has to play today.
2: Mm-mm. It's not. And you know, and that's the thing about it. You know, we got to remember he was a fifth round pick. And we got to remember it was a reason why. You know, and I'm not going to say that his talent deserves fifth round, but there might have been something there that gave them some kind of reservation to say, man, we probably shouldn't pick him because he's just not ready. And there's nothing wrong with him sitting.
0: Right.
2: I'm down with that all day.
0: I'm 100% with you on that.
2: Absolutely.
0: His skill set was probably the best coming out of college during that time because he played at Jackson State.
2: Mm-hmm.
0: He played at Colorado.
2: Yeah.
0: I'm totally with you. There are some things about him that maybe the league and this team wanted to kind of, how do you say, wash out of him.
2: Yeah, absolutely. But that's to me, that's a little bit of that conspiracy, a little bit that everybody's trying to have. I really believe, and this is what I really think. I think that he's a natural baller.
0: Yes.
2: I think that. I think when he was in college, they gave him the things that he knew how to do great.
0: Mm-hmm.
2: And I think they did a disservice to him by not developing him to be an NFL quarterback, by giving him those different kind of looks, those different kind of offenses, all that stuff. I think they did a

0: his service to him. Now, with that being said, let's talk about his play that I saw yesterday. Improved. The guy, I mean, he improved greatly.
1: Yes.
0: I mean, he improved greatly. He was getting the ball out, no retreating. I saw a little bit of, I saw it on one play, but that was it, just one play. But the guy, he was on point. I mean, he was on time,
1: yeah,
0: everything. Now, the one thing I did see that's still part of his game is him, again, trying to make those big plays. And on that,
1: when they're not there,
0: and then he had a pass that was going to Gage Larvidan that was a late throw, and by the time it got there, those DBs closed in on him and he couldn't make that catch. But if he would have threw that ball a little earlier, that would have been a great play. And he, you know, just little things like that. He's not anticipating the throw.
1: Yeah.
0: And you know, and that's one of the big things that you got to do when you're an NFL quarterback.
1: Because he can make all the throws, no questions about it.
0: Yeah, no doubt.
1: And I get what you're saying about his collegiate career. And I hate to bring this up or throw this out there, but how much of that goes back to him being coached by his father? Dad?
0: Yeah, yeah. That's right. That's right.
1: You know, who was an NFL great.
0: Yeah.
1: If not the greatest cornerback that ever played in the league.
0: Mm-hmm.
1: Not kind of pigeonholing him into those things to let him do the things that they knew he could do.
0: That's right.
1: Like you said.
0: Mm-hmm, mm-hmm. And you know, and that's not, that didn't help him out at all. You know what I mean? That didn't help him out at all. You know, they need to give him, they need to challenge him. You know, and I don't think he was challenged enough in college. I don't think he was challenged.
1: Yeah, and I think what happened to him in the draft, and we talked about that, and we got with Cleveland, he got humbled, mm-hmm. and he needed to be humbled mm-hmm. because, you know, you're not going to come into an NFL locker room with a bunch of grown men mm-hmm. with this college-type rah-rah deal because this is not college. And to your point, I got to give you credit for pointing that out. That's kind of the opposite deal mm-hmm. when you look at an Arch Manning.
0: Yeah.
1: Because he started to struggle when they weren't doing things that he was good at doing.
0: Mm-hmm,
1: and
0: mm-hmm.
1: then once Texas went back to, hey, this is this guy's strength, you let him do that because he is athletic, and most people don't know that.
0: Yeah.
1: And then Texas started to win again, but by then it was too late. They didn't even make the bowl games.
0: Yeah, yeah, yeah, absolutely, yeah.
1: Yeah, so I'm with you on that.
0: Yeah, and so, you know, there's a, with both of them quarterbacks, again, like I said, The test to be shown when they scrimmage Buffalo. And then also, we'll see how Deshaun looks with that second team, third team, fourth-ish team. We'll see how he looks at that next preseason game. And that'll tell you something as well. Because Shador looked decent with those players.
1: Yeah.
0: I mean, he looked decent. Will Deshaun look the same?
1: Yeah, because it's easy to play towards your strengths.
0: That's right. Right? That's right.
1: But like you said, let's see if Deshaun can rally the troops with the twos and threes or what have you.
0: Yeah, that's right.
1: Versus being with the ones, because that's expected of him.
0: Mm-hmm.
1: He is the seasoned veteran, although he hadn't played in 22 months, almost 2 years.
0: Yeah.
1: But I'm gonna bring up Minnesota.
0: Mm-hmm.
1: Minnesota, you have to take your hats off to Minnesota. They just flat out told J.J. McCarthy, hey, we're going with Kyler Murray.
0: Sit down.
1: This is it.
0: Sit down.
1: Because you have to start building your chemistry. And that's what I'm so afraid of and fearful of for the Browns. Are they going to lose that small window of opportunity in training camp mm-hmm. by this whole going back and forth deal? So mm-hmm. that's where I was going with that.
0: So I think you have a point. You have to see what you have in this money that we pay for this guy. Does he have
1: anything?
0: And it being
1: his last year.
0: That's right. Does he have anything left? Does he have anything that we can just squeeze out of him? If he does, let's put that on the field. And you got to remember, this coach is a new coach. He's never coached in the NFL as a head coach. I'm sorry, right. As a head coach, but he's going to put the best player out there that he thinks that can win him games. And from what he knows and what he sees, because of the vet experience, He sees Deshaun as that person. Now, we will see Shador this year. I know it for a fact. Yeah. I know it. I know it.
1: Because, one way or another.
0: Yeah, it's going to happen. It's going to happen. It's going to happen.
1: Gracie? You know, the Browns are your second favorite team. We just talked about the growth of Shador. And I don't want to call it a quarterback controversy. I don't think it's a controversy at all.
0: It's a competition.
1: It is a competition.
2: Yeah, it is a little bit controversial. But, yeah, this competition has been, me and Oliver kind of touched on this a little bit earlier on the Orange Zone. But this year has just been... It feels like every team has been keeping everything that they're doing very close. Like, they're not saying anything. Their cards are close to their chest. It feels like it's not been a year where they're very open about it. And that, I think, is especially true for the Browns. But, come on, we're getting down to brass tacks here. We're in week one of preseason. Most teams wouldn't dream of not picking a quarterback right now or by now. And I don't know. I think in terms of... You need a guy that can set the tone. You need some sort of direction. And right now, it seems like they don't really have that at all. And, you know, I was hoping that it would be Shador Sanders because we've seen, like we've discussed, we've seen him kind of turn into a totally different person. His playing is still the same. I think he's still the same player. But he, in terms of what he's doing off the field, he's much more humble. He is cognizant of his words. He doesn't, you know, talk smack on Twitter all the time anymore, like stuff like that. And so I was kind of rooting for him a little bit because, you know, Deshaun Watson, let's face it, the guy is just not likable. Remember our poll?
1: Yeah, I remember that.
2: Our poll, Deshaun Watson.
1: He didn't have kind eyes.
2: No, he does not.
1: Gracie, yeah.
2: He for sure does not have kind eyes. But I mean, you know, at the end of the day, the Browns have to do what they think is going to set them up for success. And if that's Deshaun Watson, then I guess that I'm just going to have to deal with it.
1: Well, let's not kid ourselves. Your quarterback is only as good as your offensive line. Mm-hmm. And the Cleveland Browns have a new offensive line, mm-hmm. young offensive line. That's going to be a challenge.
0: Yeah, that's definitely – that's probably next to the – that's probably the number one challenge at, next to the defense getting depth. That offensive line, they never worked together before, you know, and although you saw some very good things out of Spencer Fano, I thought I saw some great things sure. out of him yesterday. That team, what you didn't see yesterday was them with the ability to run the ball. They couldn't run the ball yesterday. Not that first team.
1: Not up the middle. They got outside.
0: Yeah.
1: You get outside the numbers, you know.
0: Yeah.
1: They had some positive yards, but that inside running game, it did struggle.
0: Yeah. You know, and that's that has a lot to do with them not allowing those guys to gel. Right now, they're doing a lot of alternating and trying to figure out who's going to be the starting right tackle, who's going to be the starting right guard, the left guard, who's the center, you know, all that stuff. Let's pick some guys and let's roll. You know, let's pick some guys and let's roll. That's kind of like with the whole quarterback competition. Pick somebody. Let's roll so that we can get a good team on the field and we can play some darn football, you know, good football. You know, and that's the biggest thing with the team. You know, that offensive line is, yeah. We'll see how it goes.
1: Well, they definitely have to name a quarterback after the next preseason game, I feel. Mm-hmm.
2: Mm-hmm. Yeah.
1: They're going to have to name their starter.
2: Absolutely. We are going to stop here, take one more break, pay some more bills. Your Big C's Browns Dog Pound on 1290-95.7.
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19: A few showers and thunderstorms possible on your Sunday, but not overly widespread out there across the valley. High temperature of 85 degrees. I'm meteorologist Nick Dunn for WHIO.
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2: Back here one more time on your Sunday afternoon. I'm Grayson Mead along with Big C. This is the Big C's Browns Dog Pound. Big C, one more time. What have we got?
1: Oliver, how do you want it, baby? Oh,
20: yo, right.
1: I love it.
20: Pause.
1: Oh, man. What a day. What a great day to be here with you guys. So before we go, Brown Hornets got another question for you. Oliver, you know, we got to go out of, you know, look. It's the hot topic. Here's where a conversation can get a little spicy. Got to do it to you again. Go ahead, Brown Hornets.
0: It's not that spicy. Yeah. This is like eating chicken wings and then drinking milk afterwards. It's not that spicy. It's just not. So, you know, we were having the discussion about Joe Burrow and receivers and all that stuff in the second segment. But as far as like receivers for the Bengals, what did you ever think of Chad Johnson? Ocho Cinco.
1: Was he a great receiver?
0: Yeah.
11: Yeah, I think so. Yeah.
0: Okay. All right. So would you say like overall, like was he a great receiver like overall, or was he a great receiver just for the Bengals?
11: Probably just for the Bengals.
0: Okay, there we go. Thank you, Oliver. I was hoping you would say that.
11: Yeah,
0: all right,
11: I think
0: cool.
11: I think that's a common sense. You know, I think I can answer that. A straight shooter. You know,
0: awesome. You. I might have led the witness a little bit, but that's okay. I'm glad you said that.
1: So Gracie, you know, you got to have this Browns Bengals interaction when you're here in the studio. So what did Chad Johnson end up with his receiving yards when he played for New England? And Tom Brady, he was with Tom Brady in his season for the season. He had what?
0: 286 or something like that?
1: 276.
0: 276, yeah. That's
1: for the
0: crazy.
1: Season, and
0: that's
1: one crazy. Touchdown.
0: That's crazy.
1: And he was with Tom Brady.
0: Yeah. And you know, I don't know if that was an injury, but if it was injury.
1: No, he was healthy.
0: Oh. So, but you know.
1: Oliver side eye over there. Okay.
0: But, you know, I like Chad Johnson. I mean, I thought he was a very good receiver for the Bengals. I really did. He gave us a lot of problems when he played against the Browns. So, but yeah, I just wanted to just give you crap about, you know, the Bengals just a little bit.
2: Okay. Well, all right. That was a hot topic. I would have to say it got a little spicy in here for sure. But I'm excited for this season, guys. I think the Browns are a little bit underestimated. If they can get it together, I think we have something to look forward to.
1: Browns end the season with a better record than the Bengals?
11: Nope.
0: No.
11: Yeah.
0: You can say that with confidence. I agree with you on that. I think the
2: Okay.
1: Browns beat the Bengals?
2: Let me bring it back. I don't think it's going to be nearly as bad as people think it's going to be, and that's what matters.
0: That's right. I agree with you. I think we're going to have. I think it's going to be. We're going to have 7 wins. I think so. Okay. 7 to 9. That's what I'll say.
2: Okay.
0: I really believe that.
2: I'll take 7 to 9.
0: Mm-hmm.
2: But otherwise, that's all we really have for you today. But thanks for hanging out with us. We'll be back next week. This is Big C's Browns Dog Pound on 1290 and 95.7 WHIO.
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19: Showers and thunderstorms possible on your Sunday, but not overly widespread out there across the valley. High temperature of 85 degrees. I'm meteorologist Nick Dunn for WHIO.
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37: I just realized all three of us have ball caps on today.
36: Mm-hmm.
37: We're cool.
36: I know, we're like the ball cap trio.
37: Or we're all bald.
0: One of the two. What does it matter? What does it matter?
37: Yeah, it doesn't matter.
0: So you watched the Today Show. I watched Good Morning America. I haven't even asked you this question yet, Scott. Did they talk anything about the Fauci text?
37: I'm glad you mentioned that because I paid attention today. I saw nothing.
0: Nothing on Good Morning America. And they did the whole story about the new guidelines for kids and vaccines.
37: Yeah.
0: And how parents are confused and it's terrible.
37: Oh, yeah.
0: But nothing on the Fauci text, which is kind of wild.
37: We said this yesterday. Are they going to do it? And they didn't. Which does surprise me, but kind of surprises me. Does that make sense?
1: A pretty big deal. When
37: I know
1: guy,
37: that's what I thought too, dude.
1: You know, when this
0: it doesn't
1: guy,
0: surprise you. Yesterday, you said they have to.
37: Yeah, I didn't say that, right? Did I say that, or did David say that?
0: I thought you said that.
37: I think David said that. Maybe I said.
1: I didn't
37: that.
1: Say that. No.
37: No, I said it. Okay, right. I said it. I said it. My lips were moving.
1: Yeah, I've got insanity in my headphones right now.
37: Right, I know.
1: No, but yeah, you got this guy who is like the face of the pandemic response and then the vaccine rollout and all of that. And in private, he's saying, yeah, there is actually a risk of miscarriage in the first trimester, especially after the second COVID vaccine shot.
0: It was interesting because Kayleigh McEnany was on Fox last night. And, you know, she was the press secretary at the time. Also pregnant.
1: Mm-hmm.
0: And talked about, you know, what was the breaking news story yesterday.
2: Well, I was serving in the White House when Dr. Anthony Fauci was dictating what to do and what not to do during a once-in-a-generation pandemic.
0: Mm-hmm.
2: I was in the Situation Room, I was in the Oval Office, and I was in the halls of the West Wing. After the Senate released more than 1,000 pages of Fauci's diaries, today we get a first glimpse into his private text messages. From a trove of 34,000 texts and 522 voicemails.
0: 522 voicemails.
37: Yeah.
0: Can't wait to see what's in there. Anyway, go ahead.
2: Senator Ron Johnson has released just one text exchange, and boy, is it explosive. Quote, I asked around a bit more, and another issue came up that you need to be aware of, Fauci wrote. Since many people have significant cytokine storms and fever after the second dose, this theoretically could be associated with miscarriage in the first trimester.
0: Okay. Yeah, that's pretty explosive. Mm-hmm. And not only, I don't want to seem like I'm not concerned about the pregnant women and the miscarriage, because of course that is of most importance. But I don't think any of us heard anything about the spikes in the fever either.
1: Mm-hmm. No, we did at the time that there was a side effect that you could feel a little sick, a little under the weather.
0: But just, it was very minor.
1: Yeah.
37: But like other vaccines you get.
0: Like very, very minor.
37: Right.
0: It was downplayed quite a bit.
1: Yeah.
37: Yes.
0: Now, if you go back to Fauci, now those texts were January 2021. And you listen to him February 2021 and him saying this.
3: The FDA, as part of the typical follow-up you have following the initial issuing of an EUA, have found thus far, and we got to be careful, but thus far, no red flags about that, about pregnant women.
0: Yeah. Thus far, no red flags?
1: Yeah.
0: That's unbelievable.
37: Yep.
0: And how can you call yourself a news organization if you don't cover that story? It's
37: disgusting.
0: Well,
37: they didn't.
0: Seriously, that's one of the reasons we have such divide in this country.
1: Mm-hmm.
0: Because of news media. Because if everyone at least had the facts, it would be very helpful. Because there are plenty of loony liberals that would be absolutely infuriated.
1: Mm-hmm.
0: That Fauci knew this and didn't tell anybody. But the chances are they'll never know it. So you have that.
1: Yeah.
37: Well, yeah, but we do know that RFK is dangerous.
0: Well, yes.
37: Yeah, we learned that today.
0: Uh-huh. Of course, again and again and again. So Kayleigh had on former CDC Director Robert Redfield and asked about these risks and what he knew at the time, all of that.
8: Yeah, it's very unfortunate that there wasn't greater transparency. I was never an advocate of vaccinating pregnant women because, as you know, the vaccine for COVID did not prevent infection. And, you know, younger people were really not at risk for bad outcomes. So when you talk about arguing risk versus benefit, clearly, if there was concern, which I think there really was legitimate concern, when you get a booster or second or third injection from the COVID vaccine, you could precipitate what we call a cytokine storm. That is to overactivate your immune system, and that could have had negative consequences. It should have been shared in a transparent way where people could argue about the risk-benefit ratio and make their own decision.
0: Yeah. Well, I'll have more clips from him later on because he talks about how Fauci and they all tried to protect the whole wet market theory mm-hmm. when they knew that there was no way it could have come from a wet market. It came from the lab. They were trying to protect themselves.
1: Yeah.
0: And they thought they knew better than everybody else. Instead of just giving people the information about the vaccines, and now you have, you know, a lot of people in the country that are vaccine hesitant. And Redfield doesn't like that.
1: Mm-hmm.
0: He is a big proponent for vaccines, but he wants to arm people with the information and let them make their own decision.
37: Well, which was part of the deal. I mean, they said, hey, listen, the harm that's been done to the health community in this country is irreparable.
0: Oh, it's been years?
37: Years, mm-hmm. decades.
0: Oh, yeah.
37: I mean, it's really something. And to just disregard that.
0: Well, I watched them do it this morning with the whole guidelines for kids.
37: I know.
0: Anyway, we'll get to more of that a little bit later. Big election day today, David.
1: Oh, yeah, it is. You've got Francesca Hong, the socialist who's running as a Democrat in Wisconsin. It looks like she's probably going to win the primary.
0: Yes.
1: She is a nut. She tweeted a whole lot of things about, defunding the police and all this. And the DSA, mm-hmm. Democratic Socialists of America, they're having a moment right now because a lot of their candidates or candidates that align with them mm-hmm. are winning primaries. So this was Dr. Frances Gill. I don't know what she has a PhD in. I don't believe that she is a medical doctor. She was on NBC4 Los Angeles to talk about the national platform. And this just goes off the rails in a hurry because the anchor, who's a very skeptical older guy, is mm-hmm. like, hey, what about this defunding the police and getting rid of prisons? Do you really believe that?
0: Okay, roll it.
5: Well, what I would say is that we're dramatically overspending on police right now.
6: I understand, but the goal is to defund the police department so we don't need them in the future.
5: I think it's what we really want to see is a horizon where folks are not reliant on armed enforcement to meet our public safety needs.
6: Right, but mm-hmm. it says what? Defund police on the website. That's your goal. And also to get rid of prisons and jails, correct?
5: Mm-hmm. Yes.
6: So if my daughter is assaulted and raped, is there any agency that would seek to find her assailant and bring him to justice?
5: Of course. Yeah, of course.
6: What
5: absolutely.
6: Would it be if not police, and where would he be if not a jail?
5: So I guess I really want to avoid getting kind of caught into these hypotheticals and talk more about the reality that we're actually facing right now, which is that we're spending in
0: hypothetical. You think no one ever gets raped?
37: You just said it. I mean, it's not hypothetical.
0: It happens every day.
37: You said you want to get rid of prisons. You said you want to get rid of cops.
0: So how does that work?
37: Yeah.
0: My goodness.
5: Which is that we're spending absolutely outrageous amounts of money on police and policing, and we're not spending money on things that actually make people safe and feel safe, which is things like actually well-lit streets. The streetlights in Los Angeles, everybody agrees it's a huge problem. Things like mental health care and substance use, use treatment. So things that drive people to commit crimes and to that make our society less safe, we're not doing anything about the root causes.
0: Oh, God.
37: Root causes. Root causes. Yes.
1: So is she... She's actually making the case that some rapists have no choice but to rape because there aren't enough streetlights where
0: that's
1: they
0: right.
1: live.
0: Oh, yeah, if they just had that.
1: Mm-hmm. It's like,
37: stop crime in its tracks. Like, there were streetlights.
1: Like the rapist guy, he's like, oh, man, I'm going to totally go out and do some raping. Oh, what's that, a streetlight? Never mind. I don't feel the need to go out and do that now.
0: Well, and spending money on substance abuse issues. Uh-huh. You know, that would include alcohol, right?
37: Well, yeah.
0: Well, when you were a drunk, Scott, if someone just would have helped, you wouldn't have been raping all them people.
37: For the record, I raped no one.
0: I know, I'm
37: okay.
0: joking.
37: All right, okay.
0: Just, it's just ridiculous.
37: People hear what they want to hear. I just want to clear that up right now.
0: That is one of the stupidest things I've ever heard.
37: It is dumb. It's so dumb.
0: Wow.
37: Well, that's their answer to everything. Throw money at it.
0: Oh, yeah.
37: You know, so.
0: I thought it was funny because, Trump was asked a question about the midterms and the Democratic Socialists, and he was talking about some of these candidates yesterday. This was part.
7: These are people that have been not successful. They're people that have been, in many cases, failures. They come from other failed countries, and they come here and they tell us how to run our country. They come from places like, I won't mention because I don't want to get myself into a controversy, but they come from countries that are not great. They come from, let's say, as an example, Somalia. They come in and then they...
0: I don't want to say, because I don't want to create controversy, but, you know, places like, you know...
7: Somalia.
1: Yeah.
7: They come in and then they tell us how to, how our Constitution, how our Declaration of Independence, how it works. It doesn't work that way, and they're not smart. They have no aptitude. They have nothing going, and they're telling us how to run our country. And I just don't think it's going to happen. I think that they start off, now I may be wrong, but, you know, they start off with a big disadvantage. People don't want to have radical lunatics involved in running our country, and that's what we have. We have people that are saying things that are so crazy. Now they're denying it, or they say, well, I've changed my mind. They want to defund our police. They want to terminate our military. No military. We don't want any military in our country. We don't want our police to be paid anymore. They want our police down to, like, almost nothing.
0: No, because we're going to have streetlights, and that's going to stop the raping.
1: Well, of course.
0: Jeez.
37: Journey was ahead of their time with streetlights and people. Steve Perry knew.
0: Well, yeah. Song about San Francisco, when the lights go down in the city, the raping happens.
1: Yeah,
37: well, I think that was the lyric that was left out.
0: Oh, was it?
37: Yeah.
0: Got it.
1: I thought that was a little bit, that wouldn't be radio friendly, you know?
0: Yeah, probably so. Another thing from the left, and this is, it's getting funnier by the day with the WNBA, the dudes in women's sports.
1: Yeah.
0: And Enos Kanter Freedom.
1: Mm-hmm.
0: Says he's going to be ready for the draft, and he posted a workout video.
1: Yeah, this is a former NBA player. He posted a video of him working out. He's got no shirt on. You know, he's ripped. He's a professional athlete.
0: Mm-hmm.
1: And he, getting ready to go to the WNBA, and the caption was, "Let the transition to the WNBA begin. Rules are rules. Hashtag let freedom play." And this was the soundtrack to the video.
0: Okay, roll it.

0: any lies.
1: I think he is a stunning and brave woman.
2: Yes, he is. Oh, yes, she is. I gotta make sure I get the gender.
3: You
2: want
3: to be respectful, right?
2: Yeah.
3: Oh, yeah. Okay. Yeah, the whole vaccine issue, a big topic today. We'll get to that. And the five stories we're watching straight ahead.

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0: few showers and thunderstorms possible on your Sunday, but not overly widespread out there across the valley. High temperature of 85 degrees. I'm meteorologist Nick Dunn for WHIO.
1: The Mark Van Camp and Robbins Show. Jerry Marcy, David Van Camp, Scott Robbins, and now the five stories we're watching today. One,
22: two, three, all right, number five, the Seattle City Council's Finance Committee has approved $300,000 in a one-time taxpayer funding grant for different community organizations to support people described as trans refugees. Nothing else really
23: trans
22: going
23: refugees.
22: On. These are people who are...
23: Oh, let's just state that they're frowned upon and
22: yes,
23: into a state where they're not?
22: Okay. They flocked to Seattle because Seattle's going to help them out with, you know, housing and food and that kind of stuff. I mean, I think it's more like they're attracted to the free stuff than anything else. But all right,
23: bath
22: whatever.
23: Bombs, wake makeup.
22: Yeah, right. Number four, Tyler Boebert, Representative Lauren Boebert's oldest son, has been arrested on charges of sexual exploitation of a child. Now, it's kind of interesting how this came out now, like 2 years or 3 years after the fact. It's related to him, I guess 2 years, yeah. It's related to him filming a sex tape he made with a 17-year-old when he was 18. The two also committed robbery together. They were accomplices. I mean, the guy, he's a dirtbag for sure. But yeah, you read the headline, it's like, whoa, hold on a second, what happened here? Well, no, he was 18, she was 17. The girl's mom, though, called the cops because somebody posted that video to Instagram. So
1: whoa,
22: yeah,
1: the sex tape.
22: Yes,
23: yeah.
1: I thought that was against Instagram rules.
23: Who's Cardner? I mean, nobody is. If you say you are, I guess.
22: It's like I'm not defending the guy.
23: If you say you're over 18, you're over 18.
1: No, I'm talking about Instagram. I didn't think they allowed like that sort of stuff on that platform.
23: No, it's.
1: I mean, I'm not that well versed in the old social media, but that's what I thought.
23: Yeah.
22: It's like I'm not going to bat for this guy because he seems like a genuine white trash dirtbag. But like the reality of what he's charged with is definitely different than what the headline is.
1: Sexual exploitation of a child.
22: Right.
1: Yeah, when she's 17.
22: Yeah.
23: And he's 18.
22: Right. And they're like boyfriend and girlfriend, yeah. Number three, a New York judge has told the communist mayor of New York to take down the rich people hit list they posted online. This was the list of people who might be affected by a new property tax. The city has appealed, which means that the order is blocked. Number two, yeah. Private text messages show that Anthony Fauci was very concerned about the COVID vaccine potentially causing miscarriages for pregnant women in their first trimester, even though publicly he was saying, yeah, there's no bad time to get the COVID vaccine.
1: Unreal.
22: And then number one, President Trump suggested his administration is looking for ways to circumvent the Biden auto pen pardon of Anthony Fauci.
1: Ooh, keeping an eye on that.
23: Definitely.
1: Yeah. Is that going to be one that goes to the Supreme Court?
22: Probably. It's never been tested before.
1: I know.
22: But then again, we've never had so many controversial pardons that have been signed by auto pen.
23: Right. I mean, we never had a reason, right? Before.
22: Right.
23: Yeah. Now
1: exactly.
23: We do.
1: Yeah. Okay. Just quick question. Gut reaction. Is the youngest sibling the most spoiled?
23: Yes. Because I wasn't.
1: David's hedging. He's not sure.
22: I don't know. Well, it depends. Can you get away with more? Yeah, but that's because the parents are tired and they don't overthink everything.
1: Yeah. That's like the basic knowledge of it. They were asking people this in a survey. And then they talked to experts. Says, what did that mean anymore?
23: Right.
1: Say, well, there's a lot of youngest that don't feel spoiled at all. Now, some may have experienced more freedom or less strict parenting. Yes.
22: Mm-hmm.
1: Many also reported feeling underestimated, dismissed, or treated like the family baby long into adulthood. Yes.
23: Yep.
1: I'm the youngest.
23: Are you?
1: Yeah. Mm. So is my wife. So we have these conversations.
23: I'm the oldest.
1: Yeah. And it's all kind of BS, but they used to say you're better off the youngest being with an oldest. Like you get two of the oldest together, and they're the, you know, overperformers, and they're all competing and fighting with one another. And then the two youngest are always like, pay attention to me.
22: Yeah, right.
23: Right.
1: That sort of thing.
23: Yeah.
1: But It's worked out well for us.
23: A year and a half difference between my sister and I, too. She's a wee year and a half younger, so it's 18 months.
1: You know, yeah. Whatever. And then you could say the difference, like, as you're treated by, say, a dad between a guy and his daughter.
22: Oh, yeah.
1: A lot of times daughter dad wrapped around her finger, yeah. All right, more on all this vaccine talk and what does it mean and around What's Your Story coming right up.
2: 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It's called Miami Valley's Morning News, and it's all news, all weather, and all traffic, all morning long. 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
5: Fox News, I'm Ann Carrick. The 60-day ceasefire between the U.S. and Iran expires tomorrow. Iran says the U.S. violated the ceasefire. No peace deal is in place. Fox's Madeline Rivera.
24: The U.S., though, says this was all instigated by Iran when it started hitting ships transiting through the Strait of Hormuz. The president then strongly claimed in the beginning of July that the ceasefire was over, which was then followed by those strikes.
5: Another oil tanker says it was attacked in the Strait of Hormuz on Friday. Hawaii and Indiana both dealing with deadly flooding. Tropical storm Lala dumping as much as 2 feet of rain on the island, 3 feet in some areas, and winds knocking out power to 70% of the Big Island. One person confirmed dead. Areas of Indiana receiving more than 11 inches of rain in 2 days, pushing rivers to record levels. At least six dead, including a four-year-old boy. 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
0: Showers and thunderstorms possible on your Sunday, but not overly widespread out there across the valley. High temperature of 85 degrees. I'm meteorologist Nick Dunn for WHIO.
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29: Taking a look at eastbound 70, the left lane is blocked just beyond Spangler Road due to a crash. However, there is no significant delay associated with this. I'm Oliver Nitz, WHIO Triple Team Traffic.
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1: Big Van Camp and Robin Show. I'm Jamie Markley, the Gen Xer, the Millennial, David Van Camp, the Sexy Boomer, Scott Robbins.
23: Yep.
1: Okay, so big announcement yesterday. In the Oval, David.
22: Yeah, there is an executive order from President Trump that basically orders the Health and Human Services Department to develop a proposed change to the childhood vaccine schedule within the next 3 months. Also orders additional research into vaccine safety, alternative vaccine ingredients, and the timing and sequencing of childhood immunizations. Basically saying, hey, instead of having, you know, whatever it is, like 18 different vaccines on the schedule, you pare that down to about 11, which would put us on par with peer nations.
1: Mm-hmm.
22: And then also separating out the MMR vaccine so that it's more stop. Basically, you're just spacing things out a little bit more.
1: Right. Okay. So, but they're not withholding vaccines from anybody.
22: No, no. And also, to me, it's like kind of a head scratcher to me that they want to make these recommendations, because most people, it's not like, hey, I'm looking, you know, before I take my kids in, let me check HHS's website first. No, I'm going to listen to my pediatrician.
1: Right, exactly. And this, as I was watching this play out today, because I'm watching ABC to see if they're going to talk about the Fauci text, which was a freaking huge story.
23: Mm-hmm.
1: They don't. Just like you watching the Today Show, Scott.
23: Right, nothing.
1: But they did talk about this yesterday. And then you ask yourself, I mean, this is just fun to do. Now, are they trying to inform their audience of what's going on here? Or are they trying to sow division? I'll let you be the judge of that.
7: It's sparking a lot of...

0: vaccines are tied to autism and are argued that breaking up these vaccines will somehow make them safer, even though decades of scientific studies show there is no link between vaccines and autism. Still, the president is claiming that the single MMR shot, for instance, can be, quote, quite lethal. But when pressed if he has any evidence of that, the president told reporters, no, but that's what he's heard. Now, the president says there's nothing to lose by breaking up these vaccines, but experts caution that is not the case. They are warning that this new schedule could leave children more vulnerable to infectious diseases. And now one top Republican senator who is also a doctor is rebuking the president, Senator Bill Cassidy, saying flatly this executive order is wrong. The president does not have the expertise to make these changes, and warning that they will increase hesitancy and make children less safe.
1: Okay. All right.
2: All right, what evidence do they have that breaking them up is a bad idea?
3: And Cassidy's going to defend the pharmaceutical companies every time he gets a chance, at least as far as I can tell. Mm-hmm. Whenever you see him question. Yeah. So we'll put that against Robert Redfield, who is the former CDC director, who was on Fox with Kayleigh McEnany last night. They were talking about the Fauci thing, and then she brought up the news from yesterday about the childhood vaccines, and this is what he had to say.
4: I think it was an excellent announcement, very supportive of what Secretary Kennedy did and the president. I think it's going to get misplayed by some.
3: Really?
4: They didn't take away the vaccine, any vaccine from anybody. They recommended that 11 vaccines be the standard vaccine regimen for the American children. They recommended that we bring them out further so they're not all at the same time. I think in what some of the European countries do, by having parents and patients come see doctors more than trying to do them all at one visit, it gives us an opportunity to have more dialogue with those individuals about the advantages of vaccines. I'm a big advocate of vaccines, spent my life developing vaccines, but I think we have now a nation that has a lot of vaccine hesitancy. And what I want to do is have a nation that vaccinates with confidence.
3: Yeah.
4: And I think building that confidence will happen if we have these interactions. The Europeans do a much better job at building vaccine confidence. We do a much better job because of our mandates of building vaccine hesitancy.
3: Yeah. That made more sense to me.
2: Yeah.
3: Just does. And the thing is, right on the heels of finding out what the people in charge knew about the COVID vaccine and didn't tell the public.
2: Yeah.
3: And then you have news organizations that will not tell people that. It's just so jacked up.
5: Without evidence.
6: Without evidence.
5: Without evidence.
2: Yeah, that's one of their favorites.
3: Yeah. Oh, of course. All right. It's time. We do it a couple of times a day. Go around the table. It may not be the biggest story out there, but it caught your attention. You want to bring it in. David, today, what's your story?
7: I just thought this was very funny. Republican Senator John Kennedy, he was on Fox News talking about the rise of socialists in the Democrat Party and brought up how former Vice President Kamala Harris is cozying up to the left wing as she gets ready for another presidential run. She sees that as her lane. And so here's how he, I guess, wordsmithed it.
3: Okay.
8: No disrespect, but Vice President Harris is no longer relevant. She had her shot and she missed. She can cozy up to the Moo Moo Lennons all she wants to, but she has me confused with somebody who cares what she thinks.
7: Lululennon is incredible. That is a great way to describe a lot of these trust fund socialists.
3: Yeah.
9: Never let anyone take your joy from you.
3: That's one of your favorites, Scott.
2: Oh, she's so drunk.
5: Don't let anyone.
9: I call myself a joyful warrior.
2: Mm-hmm. Right there at the end of the bar, lights have turned, flicked on and off. It's closing time, and there she sits with a bowl of pretzels and another cold one in her hand.
7: There should be a cocktail called the Joyful Warrior.
2: The Joyful Warrior.
3: All right, Scotty, what do you got for what's your story?
2: The Powerball jackpot is now closer to $1 billion. No winner last night, by the way, so it rolled over. No one won. So Wednesday's jackpot estimated right now $975 million. Probably going to hit $1 billion. The cash value on that, by the way, what would you take? The cash value? It's $422 million.
7: Yeah.
3: Yep.
2: Making it the largest Powerball jackpot this year, biggest one since December. And in terms of where it is in top 10, it's number 8 right now and rising. So, again, they had a couple of, we have $4 million winners.

0: last night, two from California. So of the $1 million they won, they'll probably receive $37 after they get taxed with the rest of it. But anyway, if you're one of these guys like me and you think, well, I'll wait till it gets to $1 billion, well, it's my turn to play.
1: There you go.
0: And by the way, if you're one of these people to say, well, it's not going to change my life, it's going to change my life, so just don't play. Just want you to know that.
1: My story I happen to see, this was from Scratch Golf, and now a bunch of people have picked it up. It is one of the craziest cheating scandals.
0: Oh, gosh, I read this story. Oh, my gosh, this is the greatest story, yes.
1: It is wild.
0: Yes.
1: What happened at Winghaven Country Club? It's either in St. Louis or near St. Louis. So what you have is, instead of a member guest tournament, it's a member tournament, okay? And all the players contribute to, you know, a pot of money to be awarded to anyone who makes a hole-in-one over the course of the event, right?
0: Mm-hmm.
1: So this dude, and his name is Zach Holland, former college golfer, apparently saw this as a chance to win some money, or at least take money, steal money from some of the other people. So how would he do this with a hole-in-one? He's playing in the first group of the day, okay? And once he knows that, he knows the hole-in-one on the fourth hole, he could manufacture this. So in the early hours of the morning, before the other players are there, he parked his car, walked out to the green, manufactured a ball mark on the putting green, and then dropped his ball in the hole. So then, once on the course with his playing partners, he made sure to mention at some point during the round he would receive a call regarding his grandmother, who he said was sick in the hospital. And wouldn't you know it, the perfect time for this imaginary call was just as they were finishing up the third hole.
0: Yeah.
1: So he's like, you know what, I'm just going to go ahead, hit the tee shot, and take this call. So the group arrives at the green, and boy, you'll never guess, there was his ball sitting in the bottom of the cup. So the celebration ensued, because he said, I thinned it, you know, off the tee. I don't know exactly where it went. I thought I saw it, you know, hit there on the green. So there's the divot mark, and there's the ball. So then word spreading around, oh, my gosh, that got a hole-in-one. He's going to win the pot of money. What he didn't know was there were cameras out there on the course. And the superintendent revealed the cameras were right by the fourth hole.
0: Uh-oh.
1: And it was all caught on video, him going out there early to drop the ball in.
0: Golly.
1: And as the story goes, it's not where the story ends. The culprit goes on ESPN radio, some show, and then says, yeah, that was me. I did it. I'm not a cheater. Wait a second. You just got caught.
2: Yeah, you cheated.
1: Yes. And now the pylon has started. I read that story just a few hours ago. I see the New York Post picked that thing up. And then there's other people talking about this guy.
0: Yeah.
1: And different players that played with him. He's a jerk. He's this and that. That fat piece of bleep and blah, blah, blah, blah, blah. Oh, yeah, dude. It's getting brutal now. All for the pot of cash?
0: You know, and you go through life on a golf course, anywhere you are now, you've got to assume cameras are on you. There's a video recording everything we do.
1: I mean,
0: whether we're in a store, on the bank, walking down the street, no matter what we're doing.
1: I suppose, but if you ask people to play golf, would you think there was cameras out on the fourth hole of your local course? Probably not.
0: Yeah. And you'd think if you were a member, though, you'd know that.
1: I don't know if they set it up for a reason.
0: See, and I don't know if they did because that was the hole, and they needed, you know, photographic evidence of it,
1: like a
0: lot of this stuff.
1: There will be more.
0: You buy an insurance policy, you know?
1: No. Because this is just people pooling their money together in case somebody gets one.
0: All right.
1: Figuring.
0: Yeah, I don't know.
1: Anyone would see it, and it would be legit.
0: But it's only one hole, right? They're just going to do the fourth hole.
1: I don't know that.
0: Oh, okay.
1: It could have been any hole.
0: I suppose.
1: But you make it the first one of the day, and there you go.
2: This is why prep and recon are really important.
0: Yes. No, you're right.
1: But, dude, and I know you can make a lot. What kind of character do you have, seriously, if you're going to do that?
0: Well, you know, you want to win.
1: Is it about that? Is it about the money?
0: I don't know.
1: Wow, that is freaking sad, man. No kidding.
0: Very sad that he got caught, though.
1: A fifth grader got arrested. That part of Nimrod's in the news. And a news update next.

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17: If you or a family member had a kid, let's say last year, or over the next couple of years, they're going to have a child, there's an opportunity I don't want you to miss. And what's coined as Trump accounts, you can get $1,000 free from the federal government that can grow for that newborn for the next 18 years and done right for the rest of their lives, creating real money. The problem is a lot of people who had a child last year, this year, maybe have one in the next couple of years, the data shows that people are not responding and not grabbing the free money. Now, as for others, where you can put your own money in, the Trump accounts, the math is not great on putting your own money in the way taxes work on the account later on. There are better things to do other than the Trump account.
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18: A few showers and thunderstorms possible on your Sunday, but not overly widespread out there across the valley. High temperature of 85 degrees. I'm meteorologist Nick Dunn for WHIO.
3: Markley Van Camp and Robin Show. Yeah, people talk about the weight loss injections because they get results. Maybe you want to lose 10 or more pounds. You're like, I don't want to hit the needles, though. And then I heard about the side effects and accidents happening. I don't want any of that.
19: Yeah, that's...
3: It's happened.
19: I know it's happened.
3: I'm making
19: just,
3: it up.
19: The visual is just, I can't handle it.
3: I tried to, I didn't even use a descriptive word. I just said accident.
19: I know. I knew what you were going for, though.
3: So. Well, yeah, you know what those side effects are.
19: Yes,
3: people
19: I
3: don't
19: do.
3: Want that.
19: Yeah.
3: They would like just something that would help them lose the weight.
19: How about don't sneeze?
3: See,
19: yeah.
3: That's all it takes sometimes.
19: Yep. Yep.
3: And then it's the sneaker.
19: Yep.
3: You don't want it.
19: Yep.
3: But if you just try lean, you don't have to worry about all that other stuff.
19: Don't.
20: Yeah, it's a weight loss supplement. 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
3: News update, David Van Camp.
20: Oh, man, cue the meltdowns already. Wayne Allen Root, a commentator on Real America's Voice, interviewed President Trump and, said, you have the right, you know, to declare a national security emergency for elections. If you do this in the next month, we'll get photo ID, proof of citizenship, and a limit to mail-in ballots. And Trump just said, let me just say stranger things have happened. I'll leave it at that. And I will say with all due respect to Mr. Wayne Allen Root, that is the worst possible idea. You want to drive out Democrats in numbers, have Trump do an executive order on the election. That's a terrible idea.
3: Who knows? I don't think he's probably going to do it. People are frustrated, though.
20: Oh, yeah.
19: But he's not going to.
3: Oh, you don't say that.
19: Well, I don't. I just don't think it's that something that.
3: You know how some people are if you say you can't do that.
19: I know.
3: And you're like, okay, now I see it as a challenge. You know how that works.
19: If he calls me out on television, then, hey, all the better for me.
3: Scott said it can't be done.
19: Well, I'm going to do it.
3: It'd be hilarious. All right, we got to get the Nimrods. Here we go.
21: When the going gets tough.
22: Damn it, this is too hard.
21: The dumb get dumber.
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22: I love the poorly educated.
3: All right. Nimrods in the News. This is kind of a fun one, actually. Mom in Colorado, her name's Amanda, wanted to take a picture of her son, Colton, on his first day of fifth grade. He was throwing a fit, refused. No, not going to take my picture. Man, I can't imagine in fifth grade saying that to my mom.
19: No, gosh, no.
3: Oh, buddy.
19: Mm.
3: That wouldn't have gone over well.
19: No.
3: Anyway, Amanda turned to the police for help. She saw a cop on the way to school, told him about the situation. So the officer turned on his lights and arrested Colton.
19: Uh-oh.
3: Even put him in handcuffs.
19: Oh, my.
3: And informed him, refusing your mom a first day of school picture is, in fact, against the law.
19: Man, that's a little extreme.
3: CBS Colorado says they're trying to confirm which state statute was cited as the offense and whether booking photos are allowed in the school's yearbook. Just kind of tongue-in-cheek kind of thing.
19: Yeah.
3: He's not going to be taken to jail.
19: He'll have PTSD for the rest of his
3: right.
19: life.
3: But... Well, you know what Amanda got?
19: What's that?
3: Awesome back-to-school photos.
19: Yeah.
3: Of Colton being arrested. She took the pictures.
19: Gosh, dang.
20: And with that attitude and that upbringing, it won't be the last time.
3: Yeah,
20: in
3: probably.
19: No.
3: Says maybe the lesson Colton learned will help other fifth graders out there. Just take a quick photo and save yourself from becoming a criminal. Okay, maybe the kids just make a deal. All right, one photo and then that's it. We're not going to do a whole other photo shoot. That's Nimrods in the News.

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6: Depend on it. Even with a downgrade, Lala continues to lash Hawaii. I'm Ann Carrick, Fox News. Lala downgraded from hurricane to tropical storm, but it is not done. Fox Weather's Katie Byrne in Honolulu.
7: We've already seen significant impacts over on the Big Island, and in fact, there are search and rescue teams underway right now because of two homes, at least, that have been swept away because of a ton of rain. 3 feet of rain was recorded in one spot right outside of Hilo. We also know officials have confirmed one person has died in a storm-related car accident over on that island as well. Roughly 70% of customers on the Big Island don't have power right now. More than 100,000 without power across the entire state. Officials are also warning about how strong these winds will be. Not only could we see flooding, but we could see these winds pick up debris and send them flying.
6: Hundreds of people already evacuated from their homes. FEMA approved an emergency declaration for Indiana to provide federal disaster assistance. Heavy rain in Indiana is blamed for deadly flooding, and more rain is expected. At least six people are dead, several others missing. More from Fox Weather's Adam Klotz.
8: Some of these communities, a foot of total rainfall, still could see a little bit of rain. The ground is saturated, right? So additional rain could cause a problem. But those really big, heavy rains, hopefully those are winding down at this point. We saw plenty of rivers get up near major flood stage or moderate flood stages. They peaked, they crested, and now we're just going to kind of watch those move on downstream. Still at least some risk of some rain moving across the state of Indiana, but nothing like the last 4 or 5 days. There are still flood watches, flash flood warnings out there across central Indiana. And then most of the heavier rain is actually going to move more towards the Appalachian Mountains here for your day today.
6: And in Hawaii, Governor Josh Green also declaring a state of emergency and dozens of National Guard members on standby for deployment where they have received 2 or 3 feet of rain. 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
9: Showers and thunderstorms possible on your Sunday, but not overly widespread out there across the valley. High temperature of 85 degrees. I'm meteorologist Nick Dunn for WHIO.
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11: Taking a look at eastbound 70, the left lane is blocked just beyond Spangler Road due to a crash. However, there is no significant delay associated with this. I'm Oliver Nitz, WHIO triple team traffic.
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0: Jamie Markley, David Van Camp, and Scott Robbins.
26: We just become best friends.
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0: Making sense of it all.
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0: And having some fun.
27: Lighten up, Francis.
0: This is the Markley, Van Camp, and Robbins.

0: Camp and Robbins Show. Jamie Markley, David Van Camp, Scott Robbins. Everybody ready to get ticked off all over again?
1: Oh, sure.
0: That's what we need to spread. More anger. Get ready to get totally ticked.
1: I think so.
0: Okay. You're going to the Wayback Machine here, David.
2: I am. So in private, Dr. Anthony Fauci told then CDC Director Rochelle Walensky that there was a possible risk of miscarriage for women who got the COVID vaccine in the first trimester. But publicly, they were saying it's all fine. This is Rochelle Walensky being interviewed.
0: Okay.
3: Is it safe to get vaccinated while you're breastfeeding?
4: It absolutely is safe to get vaccinated. So I would say if you are thinking about getting vaccinated, there is no bad time to get vaccinated. Get vaccinated while you're thinking about having a baby, before you're thinking about having a baby, while you're pregnant with your baby, or after you've delivered your baby. There is no bad time.
0: How can you trust these people ever again?
2: Yeah.
1: Without evidence.
2: Except for the evidence that
1: there
2: was at least concern, which again, whether or not those concerns were borne out, I mean, certainly anecdotally, I've heard from several people who wonder, you know, if you had a miscarriage after getting that shot, how could you not wonder at this point?
0: Of course you would.
2: Yeah. I mean, I was thinking about it because my wife did have a miscarriage, but this was before the vaccine was available for us. But she did get the vaccine while pregnant with our son. And fortunately, nothing untoward happened there. But I don't know how you could not wonder if something happened. Did that vaccine have something to do with it?
0: Well, yeah. I mean, and then for them to go on this morning and talk about the new guidelines for kids and vaccines and act like, well, RFK Jr. is just a kook and he's an anti-vaxxer and no evidence, any link to autism. And these guys are basically just insane. And you should trust us to tell you what to do as far as your childhood vaccines. I don't understand it. I mean, I do because they're owned, they're bought and paid.
1: Well, then there was a desperation that took place with people, too. We were willing to try things we normally, I don't think, would have, or would have been a lot more skeptical because of lockdowns, because of losing jobs, because of all the things that were attached to it. You know what I mean?
0: Oh, my goodness.
1: I mean, it's just like when you went, well, I don't want to lose my job. Okay.
0: I remember my middle daughter went and got the vaccine because you could do more things.
1: Yes.
0: At the university she was going to, Christian University, by the way, that she would have been allowed, well, you can come here and you can do this when you're vaccinated. We ask you, if you're not, to stay in these other areas. So a kid's like, well, they tell me it's safe, it's fine, whatever, go.
1: Right. There was a lot of that, though. I mean, there was a lot of that from adults, too.
0: Oh, yeah.
1: I mean, people wanted to go out. They wanted to do things. They wanted to be able to travel. They wanted all these things, right? And they couldn't do that if they weren't vaccinated. You had to wear 30. I mean, you and I flew during the thing. We had to wear our masks on the plane.
0: Oh, yeah.
1: Which was ridiculous, too, but we did.
0: Well, we talked about it before. There was two reasons why I ended up doing it.
1: I know.
0: One was I didn't want you to get sick and me to be the cause of your death, and I didn't want to cause my dad to die.
1: Right.
0: It's like, you know, I'll go ahead and go along with it. I guess it'll be all right.
1: Yeah.
0: But yeah.
1: And
0: I got friends that never did, and they don't regret it at all.
1: No.
0: And as far as I know, and a buddy of mine asked me recently, you think my family will ever tell me I was right now? Like, probably not.
1: No. I mean, my wife.
0: They should.
1: My wife never did.
0: Yeah, I know several people that never did.
1: She got the religious exemption, which was hard to get, too, by the way.
0: Oh, yeah.
1: They made it almost impossible.
0: Yeah.
1: For that to happen. But we know guys in our business that lost their jobs because their company put out an edict, said you will do this or you won't work here.
0: That's got to be a lawsuit now.
1: See, I kept thinking that too.
0: Except a couple of those companies don't have any money.
2: Yeah, right.
0: I don't know how they're going to get anything out of it.
1: That is true. They own 30 stations now, though.
0: Yeah, something like that. You know, can we play something else that'll tick you off?
1: Yes.
0: Okay. This goes back to 2021 on CNN, and they did a whole going after this doctor for his misinformation and like showing up at his home, wanting to interview him. And it was like this big gotcha because, you know, CNN was holding feet to the fire.
5: Come down hard on vaccine misinformation, but one Florida doctor has seemingly gone to great lengths to perpetuate it. 360's Randy K now with a story, the hunt to find him, and the reasons behind his actions.
6: Listen. He is the ultimate super spreader, not of the coronavirus, experts say, but of misinformation about COVID-19.
0: Yeah, check it.
6: His name is Dr. Joseph Mercola.
7: It is very likely that most people in America, if not, you know, the vast majority of people in America, have seen misinformation that has originated with this super spreader of lies and misinformation.
6: That's exactly why the Center for Countering Digital Hate, a nonprofit tracking misinformation about...
0: See, look at you both, you guys. It's a joke, right?
2: Yeah, it is.
0: And you know this is a far-left organization.
6: COVID Online put Dr. Mercola, an osteopathic physician, at the top of its disinformation dozen. A list of 12 people, the group says, were the source for sharing 65% of all anti-vaccine messaging on Facebook and Twitter from February 1st right. through mid-March.
0: See, on this part of the story, what did they spread? What misinformation, right?
2: That's classic propagandist tool, too, because they're not even saying what he has said. They're just saying misinformation, misinformation, disinformation, disinformation, priming the audience.
0: Yes.
2: To say, yes, whatever you're about to hear in terms of what he is saying, and I've never heard of this guy before.
0: I know.
2: But in terms of like what he's saying, you have primed the audience to automatically react, oh, well, obviously that's misinformation, because you've said it over and over again.
1: Right.
0: Well, wait till you hear what it is.
6: We tried to track down Dr. Mercola to ask him about the misinformation he's been posting, like masks may not work, vaccines could be dangerous, and vitamin C and D can prevent or treat the coronavirus.
0: Oh, no, not that.
2: That's
0: it? He's right.
1: Is this a joke?
0: No. That ran. That's CNN 2021. They bully this dude.
6: We first tried to find him at his office in Cape Coral, Florida, outside Fort Myers.
4: Yes. I'm looking for Dr. Joseph Mercola.
0: And then it's the whole, I'm looking for him, and then, well, and then he won't talk to us and blah, blah, blah, but we're going to out these people that are responsible for this misinformation that masks may not work. Yeah, that's true.
2: Right.
0: That's science. Of course. And some vaccines are dangerous.
1: I don't.
0: Yes, there was vaccine...
1: There was
0: injury.
1: So much of this stuff.
0: And beyond.
1: I know. And they just hook, line, and sinker the whole thing.
0: Oh, yeah.
1: They did what they were told to do and did it.
0: Yes.
1: Golly. Anderson Cooper voiced that thing at the beginning.
0: Oh,
1: he used to be embarrassed.
0: Have they apologized to the doctor? Have they apologized to anybody?
1: Masks don't work.
0: Right. No, they haven't apologized to anything. He probably thinks it's funny. He's probably still giggling about it. That's what he's good at. Thank you, Anderson. All right. Now that you got all ticked off, let's
1: God
0: go to some...
1: dang it. That is frustrating.
0: I know.
1: That just pisses me off to no end.
0: We've all said things, Scott, that maybe we regretted later.
1: Yes.
0: That's what Francesca Hong, gubernatorial candidate in Wisconsin, is saying now.
2: She is the socialist who will probably win the Democrat nomination for governor in Wisconsin today. She's been a big fan of things like defunding the police, abolishing prisons, all that other crazy woke stuff. And she defended her past comments during a campaign stop in one of the most unique ways I've ever heard.
0: Okay, roll it.
8: And I was actually trying to become a sports journalist when I first went to college. So I learned then you have some... hot takes, sometimes bad takes on Twitter, and I let my feelings out into the world.
0: That's it?
2: Yeah.
0: I was guilty of hot takes?
2: I was trying to be a sports journalist. I mean, the thing is, they're all trying to walk back these policy positions, acting as if they said them when they were like 16. No, she was an adult.
0: How old is she now?
2: I'm not sure.
1: She's 40.
0: She looks like late 30s or 40s.
1: I think early 40s.
2: 37.
1: Early 40. No, okay.
0: Okay, so yeah, that youthful indiscretion when I was 32.
2: Right.
1: Well, hot
0: what the hell is that?
1: Hot takes is, you know, complaining about Bill Belichick. It's not about opening up prisons, you know.
0: Defunding the police.
1: That's a little bit more of a hot take. Can you imagine the day after or the day of all the prisons are having to release?
0: Oh, my God.
1: Can you imagine what that would be like?
0: Oh, yeah. Insane.
1: Where's Snake Pilskin? Because that's... it would be insanity.
0: Of course. Yeah. By the way, all this stuff... Did you see Joe Scarborough lose his mind on the old morning
1: I
0: Joe?
1: I did.
0: He did. He lost it. Talking about all these Democratic socialists and all this nonsense, and he can't believe it, saying, my goodness, Democrats have a chance here. They're blowing
9: it. This is about the Democrats once again fumbling the football on the two-yard line when they have a chance to make great gains, but being so woke, I don't know if you want to call it woke one, woke two, or woke three, but being too woke to call out the obvious. I swear to God. It's really, it's crazy that we're even having this conversation.
2: Dang.
1: I can't believe it. I couldn't believe it when I heard it.
0: Yeah.
1: I mean, he's had enough. He has. Yeah. When you're too woke for Scarborough, it's over.
0: Boy, yeah. Well, he's part of the establishment, too.
2: Yeah.
1: The rock solid, you know, liberal Democrat from the days of yore.
0: Yes.
1: Okay.
0: Watching their party just getting taken over.
1: Yeah. Well, Mika was just kind of staring straight ahead and not expressionless.
0: Yes. Well, what was Gavin Newsom's line again? It's ridiculous. Because he's trying to join in.
2: Established insurgent is what he calls himself.
1: Which is so great.
0: Yes. See, I'm part of you. I'm part of it. Yeah, that was like one of the hair bands trying to be grunge in the 90s. Don't even do that. Just be you.
1: Just put on a plaid shirt is all.
0: It's not going to work. Oh, my gosh. Oh, Bill Maher has a take. We'll get to that in the five stories we're watching today. Coming right up.

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12: A few showers and thunderstorms possible on your Sunday, but not overly widespread out there across the valley. High temperature of 85 degrees. I'm meteorologist Nick Dunn for WHIO.
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16: 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This is tornado season, and weather is our specialty. 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Depend on it.
12: few showers and thunderstorms possible on your Sunday, but not overly widespread out there across the valley. High temperature of 85 degrees. I'm meteorologist Nick Dunn for WHIO.
0: The Markley Van Camp and Robbins Show. Jamie Markley, David Van Camp, Scott Robbins, thank you for being here. It is time now for the five stories we're watching today.
2: One, two, three, four, right. Five.
17: Number five, a New York judge has told the communist mayor of New York to take down that rich people hit list they posted online. This was the list of people who might be affected by a new property tax. The city has appealed, which blocked that ruling, so the list stays up.
0: Judge's name is on the list. That's why they get that off there.
17: Right, right. Take it down. Well, it's too little too late anyway. I mean,
0: oh, yeah, it's already out there.
17: Number four, according to NBC, this is about the governor's race in Wisconsin. There were zero attack ads against Francesca Hong from the Democrat Party prior to last week. The sole exception being a $3 million GOP operation where they ran attack ads in areas that were meant to help Francesca Hong.
18: Yes, they desperately want her to win.
17: Yes, Democrat, the Democrat establishment didn't bother to actually run a primary here, and now they're freaking out.
0: Yeah, because they feel like they've lost it.
17: Yep. Number three, private text messages show that Anthony Fauci was concerned about the COVID vaccine potentially causing miscarriages for pregnant women in their first
19: trimester.
17: You're
19: really attacking not only Dr. Anthony Fauci, you're attacking science.
0: What he says is the science,
17: Yes. Number two, President Trump suggested his administration is looking for ways to get around the Biden auto pin pardon of Anthony Fauci. And number one, the Pentagon is racing to purchase more missiles after the war with Iran and other conflicts have significantly depleted stockpiles.
0: Okay.
18: How long does it take to make one of those things?
17: I don't know.
18: I mean, is it like one of those? It's not like an assembly line where you're putting a tractor together or something, I'm guessing, right? A little more expertise goes into it, a little more careful.
17: Why would you think I would know the ins and outs of missiles?
18: I just thought you might know. You know a lot of stuff, David, and that brain of yours, I just thought, well, I'll throw it out there.
0: It doesn't matter, David. If you're not here when you're on vacation, he'll ask me the same thing.
18: Yeah, I just...
0: I'm like, what are you, my magic eight ball? You have a Google machine right in it.
18: I'm not sure how I phrased the question. It's just,
0: well, let's see. What was it again? How long does it take?
18: To make one of those... What are they? The bombs are trying to make, or...
17: Just said munitions.
18: Everything? Munitions.
0: Okay.
18: And is there an assembly line? Is it working through three shifts? What are we doing here?
0: It takes anywhere from several months to over 3 years, depending heavily on the complexity of the weapon system.
18: 3 years?
0: While basic items like artillery shells take months to scale, advanced interceptors and cruise missiles routinely require 2 to 3 years or more to build and replenish.
18: Wow.
0: If one day you can afford a Google machine, you too can have this information at your fingertips.
17: His Google's broken, though.
0: That's right, it was, along with his email.
18: My Google, there's like 4 G's in there. I don't know why.
17: They gave you the Chinese version.
18: Yeah. Exactly, Timu Google.
0: I thought of you when I saw this story, Scotty. Because you were talking about going to the Foo Fighters show over the weekend.
18: Yes.
0: And you were saying, you know, man, as I get older... I'm realizing I like home more and more.
18: Yeah.
0: As time goes on. That's not uncommon. Unless you're Mick Jagger.
18: Dude's
0: 83.
18: I know.
0: He's out dancing at a club.
18: Same age as Joe Biden. I mean, think about that.
0: Posted a video of himself dancing under a disco ball at a club to his song Mr. Charm from the Stones' latest album, Foreign Tongues. He wrote in the caption, "Enjoying the summer, hope you are too." One fan commented, "Mick has more energy at 83 than I do at 30.
18: Yeah.
0: Yeah.
18: It's really incredible.
0: So do you ever, like, have the feeling, man, I just kind of want to go out to the club tonight and dance?
18: I don't know if I had that feeling when I was 25.
0: No, you never wanted to do that.
18: It's not a club guy.
0: No, not your thing. Well, the thing about Jagger, he's still got a chance when he goes.
18: Oh, big chance. Yeah.
0: He could pick up an old
18: 27-year-old.
17: Yeah. And she'll tell
18: him. He's Mick Jagger.
17: She'll tell him how her grandpa was a big fan.
0: Yes, but then she'll bear his child or something. It's insane.
18: Oh, yeah. Well, of course.
0: It is kind of crazy.
18: I know.
17: He told me
0: another story not related to this, talking about, you know, younger women. and this is Bill Belichick.
18: Yes.
0: That his girlfriend,
18: yeah,
0: which to a lot of people is just inexplicable, her last boyfriend was how old?
18: He was like 60-something, 65 or something. So it's like she went older, granted, but still. Yeah, I mean, I don't know what it... Maybe she just likes the old dudes. I don't know.
0: I'm guessing that other dude had some cash, too. Have to, right?
18: Well, they're... Yeah, you know. Yeah, he's not some...
0: Like 64-year-old Fred the Plumber.
18: No. No, no, no.
0: That's not happening.
18: No.
0: Right.
18: These guys are all, you know, shipbuilders or whatever. I mean, they're on some high finance. Well, yeah, those guys make a gazillion dollars.
17: How long does it take to build one of those ships?
18: I don't know, but Onassis did it. That look at what, you know.
0: How much money does your average shipbuilder make?
18: These guys are worth a fortune. And Onassis with Jackie Kennedy, that's what he did. He made his fortune building ships.
0: Well, let's see.
17: Where did shipbuilder come from?
0: Average shipbuilder in the United States makes between 47 and 71 grand a year, Scott.
18: Well, that's not, it must be the owner of the shipbuilding company.
17: That's like the construction guy, though. Yeah,
18: the shipbuilding companies. Yes.
0: You said shipbuilder. I didn't.
18: Well, I just correlated with Onassis. He was a shipbuilder.
0: $22 to $34 an hour.
17: Who's Onassis?
18: Wow,
0: we're having some fun now.
18: You know who Onassis.
0: We'll get to the Bill Maher quote. You're gonna love here in a second. And around to watch your story is coming up.
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20: Depend on it. News. I'm Carmen Roberts. Historic flooding in Indiana leaves at least six people dead. More flooding is expected, and there are other dangers.
21: The hazards are still there. There are large holes. There may be washouts. There may be bridges that we need to actually inspect to make sure they're effective.
20: Chad Cornett with the Hamilton County Emergency Operations. Lala weakens to a tropical storm near Hawaii, but not before leaving at least one person dead, washing away some homes and knocking out power to much of the Big Island. And in Kentucky, Governor Andy Beshear broke this news last night at a Democratic dinner.
22: We do have some tough news tonight. About a mile and a half from here, we've had a shooting.
20: That shooting was at an outdoor concert in Lexington, left one dead, four people injured, including two children ages 14 and 4. No arrest reported. 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
12: Showers and thunderstorms possible on your Sunday, but not overly widespread out there across the valley. High temperature of 85 degrees. I'm meteorologist Nick Dunn for WHIO.
5: Now, WHIO triple team traffic.
23: Taking a look at eastbound 70, the left lane is blocked just beyond Spangler Road due to a crash. However, there is no significant delay associated with this. I'm Oliver Nitz, WHIO triple team traffic.
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0: The Markley, Van Camp, and Robin Show. Jamie Markley. By the way, I'm the Gen Xer on the show. The millennial. But doesn't always act like a millennial. David Van Camp.
18: No, he doesn't.
0: And you can't call him the boomer. That's not good enough. The sexy boomer. It's in his contract. Scott Robbins.
18: That's contractually obligation.
0: One of those things.
18: You guys, yeah.
0: So, David, you were talking a little bit ago about how Democrats feel like they've been caught in a trap in Wisconsin.
17: Oh, and elsewhere. I mean, it's amazing because they weren't running ads against Francesca Hong to promote their preferred candidate. Because they're terrified of losing the base that she represents.
0: Yes.
17: And they're like, now they're just like, oh my gosh, what are we going to do? What are we going to do? Because we've got not only a socialist, but an actual crazy person that is probably going to get the Democrat nomination in Wisconsin.
0: And Bill Maher was talking about this over the weekend, saying the Dems have fallen into the trap.
28: The conventional wisdom is that Democrats walked into a trap. They, as often happens in the primary, the fringe candidate, the candidate on the far left, as in the Republican Party, the far right.
0: But then he twists it a little bit, and he's going to talk about Michigan. And he's got a different angle to this, which is interesting.
28: Wins the primary, because that's who votes in primaries. I don't think that's the case. I think he's probably going to win Michigan.
0: I'll tell you why.
28: Because in the Democratic Party, when you're a person of color, it allows you to be more centrist. A lot of these people simply don't trust white people. And I'm talking mostly about the white people.
29: Are you saying that
28: they don't like white people don't like white people?
29: Are you saying that he's centrist, though?
28: I'm saying it allows you to be more centrist, right, like Obama was. They just trust you more. I mean, look at this Francesca Hung. I mentioned in the monologue what she said about whiteness and toxicity. She described her son. Now, she has an ex-husband who is white. Yes. Okay, she's Asian. She described his wrestling with, this is her own son, being in proximity to whiteness. Of all the things I think the Democrats have to lose, number one, whiteness. It's not a disease. You look like nice people.
0: So his point being that you have the white voters, the liberal, they no longer trust white people because they see themselves as bad. Oh, they've been brainwashed enough to see themselves as bad and believe it.
18: Yes.
0: And I'm like, that does make sense.

0: community where if somebody is, you know, professional, dresses mm-hmm. professionally, speaks clearly, their old friends might say, hey, you changed. You're too white. You went white. Like, how is any of that a bad thing? And then, like, to say, yeah, I'm gonna just, like, act like a productive member of society. And, you know, I mean, we all have those friends, if you grew up at least in sort of dirtbagistan, who, mm-hmm. like, if you change and you don't want to just go and drink a bunch of Four Locos and set things on fire with your hillbilly relatives anymore,
1: mm-hmm.
0: you've changed, man. You used to be cool. You think you're too good for us now. Like,
1: oh, yeah.
0: But you
1: forgot where you came from.
0: Right. But you apply that now at scale to an entire race. It's really depressing.
1: Oh, yeah. Yeah, but it is true.
2: Mm-hmm.
1: The identity politics with the left, it's going to hurt them more and more as time goes on. It may have been a benefit to them at some point. Not going forward. Enough people are waking up out of it, going, this is ridiculous.
0: Yeah.
1: Being on time is a part of the white patriarchy?
0: Yeah.
1: What sense does that make?
0: Oh, dude, there is something, and it's kind of more of a visual thing. I'll try to describe it best I can because, you know, AOC said over the weekend, you know, woke one was crazy.
1: Okay. Right.
0: Whatever. Yeah. People are sharing old things. Like, this is an academic paper about it's Health and Justice, the Path of Liberation Through Medicine. And there is a flow chart. The top of the flow chart is colonialism. And then it goes down to supremacism. And then it goes to either white supremacy, male supremacy, or human supremacy. Now, if you go all the way down to human supremacy, that leads to ecocide, which then leads to, I'm not making this up, it leads to inflammation. So colonialism is down to supremacism, then human supremacy, ecocide, and that's why you have inflammation.
1: Got it.
2: Inflammation.
0: Yes.
1: Hmm. All right.
2: Okay. Well, there's things you can treat. Get treated for that.
1: You would think.
2: I was inflamed.
1: Happen to see this at Real Clear Politics. You know Paul Krugman.
2: Okay.
1: He's all crusty lefty.
2: Yeah. Wrong about 100% of the time.
1: Yes.
2: Yeah.
1: Apparently, his latest column, he argues that President Trump avoids taking credit for the drop in murders. Because Trump's ultimate goal is cruelty rather than public safety.
0: When,
1: Trump takes credit for that all the time.
0: All the time. Yeah.
1: Always talking about
0: what are you talking about?
1: The murder rate's down. Look what we've done.
0: Yeah.
1: Like, it is part of speeches.
0: Yes. They're having an event today about the, like, make DC safe again.
1: Because it's been council. A year.
0: Yes.
1: Krugman says Trump won't mention the good news about plunging crime rate.
0: He always does.
1: I know.
0: What the hell
1: insane.
0: Is this guy talking about?
1: I know.
2: He's got it. He runs out of ideas. He just has to throw it at a dartboard somewhere.
1: Well, Krugman, he wrote that murders are approaching lows not seen since the 1960s in a number of big cities.
0: Yeah.
1: And it is true that the national numbers tell an even more remarkable story. Since national record keeping began in 1900, the previous record low murder rate was approximately 4.5 per 100,000 people. Rate stood around 5.0 in 2024. It's now just under 4.0, which is remarkable. But Krugman says he won't take credit because his goal is cruelty. And it says, you know, what was reducing crime? It's never been complicated. Governments reduce crime by increasing the certainty of arrest and conviction, imposing meaningful prison sentences, and allowing law-abiding citizens to defend themselves. Recent developments have moved in all three directions. The FBI dramatically increased enforcement in 2025. FBI arrests rose 184%. I've heard Cash Patel talk about it.
0: Mm-hmm.
1: Voters also replaced several George Soros-backed prosecutors in jurisdictions such as L.A. and San Francisco. Had that. And you have more people conceal carry than ever. And the biggest increase, blacks and Hispanics,
0: mm-hmm.
1: to be able to protect themselves. Hispanics and blacks 2.6 times more likely than whites to conceal carry. So all that together, but Krugman's not going to mention that. He just says cruelty is the point.
0: Okay.
1: The Trump derangement syndrome for some people, I don't know that there is a cure for it. The way he's got it.

0: It's something, man. All right, it's that time. Do it a couple of times a day. Go around the table. May not be the biggest story out there, but it caught your attention. David, what's your story here?
1: Oh, James Tallarico. This is the white supremacist that Democrats nominated to represent Texas in the U.S. Senate. And, yeah, I mean, don't take my word for it. I mean, that's what Jasmine Crockett has said. He's a white supremacist. Racist.
0: Yeah, that's what she said.
1: I'll tell you, man, I just found out the one group he hates more than black people is rich people.
0: Really?
1: Uh-huh.
0: Okay, roll it.
2: Trickle-down economics is not a theory. It is theft. They have been stealing from all of us who have been doing the actual work in this economy. And for five decades, Republicans and too many Democrats have sold the false gospel of trickle-down economics. The idea that the best way to grow the economy is to let the rich get richer and forget about the rest of us.
1: Elon,
0: that tired old line?
1: Elon Musk made a cafeteria worker a millionaire.
0: True.
1: I mean, so, yeah, you're wrong on that. I also really love that this racist-ass honky is out there saying that we contribute. Like, bro, what have you actually built?
0: Okay. Great
1: question.
0: What
1: have you contributed to the economy?
0: Yeah, they're getting rich off our backs.
1: Yeah, you're out working the fields, right?
0: Jeez. Absolutely. Look at his hands. Come on, it's just calloused.
3: Yeah, there are, yeah.
0: It's a hard way. That's a working man.
3: Working man, right? There, yep.
0: Uh-huh. Mm-hmm. All right, Scotty, what do you got for your story?
3: Our gold friend Jake Tapper has officially discovered the United States Secret Service's primary mission is protecting the president.
0: Yeah.
3: And he is simply aghast that they didn't also prioritize the safety of the traveling White House press corps.
1: This is, yeah, when he was leaving the Middle East, they had him fly out on a different plane.
3: Yeah, well, they had him in a catering truck.
1: Yeah.
3: I mean, the whole thing was
0: quite a thing, man.
3: Spy versus spy, right? I mean, it was crazy. So Jake tweeted out, so the USSS thought the threat against the president was strong enough to surreptitiously remove him from the Air Force One and then proceed to let the plane full of White House staffers and reporters take off and fly back to the U.S., endangering them, but not the president.
1: Yeah.
3: Reporters are much more important than the president, according to Jake Tapper, I guess.
0: Apparently.
3: He's miffed. They had to fly back on the other plane.
0: Well, yeah. What do you think is going to happen?
3: The president wasn't even on the plane.
0: Wow. Okay.
3: Poor reporters.
1: Like people saying, oh, yeah, this proves that he's just a coward. I don't know. It also may prove that the Secret Service recognizes that there have already been, what, now three attempts on his life that we know of publicly.
3: He's in Turkey.
1: Yeah.
3: and not exactly a place that's real safe.
1: And Iran is going to look, he is their, like, number one target.
3: Yes.
1: And, yeah, I think, yes. You get,
3: what an arrogant jackass thing to say. Golly. But how about the reporters?
1: Yes. Won't somebody think of the journalists?
0: Okay. For my story, I'm going to switch up here. I'm going to do this story. Two drivers of Mercedes AMG cars have filed a class action lawsuit against the company. Why? Say they suffered second-degree burn injuries from the AMG logo on the driver's seat after the logo got super hot from exposure to the sun. Oof. That's the high-performance subsidiary of Mercedes-Benz. Mm-hmm. So they argue that the front seats of these certain AMG models have a design defect where the raised metallic AMG logo is reasonably expected to come in contact with a driver's upper back, neck, or shoulder. So if your skin is exposed, like you're wearing something sleeveless, like a tank top, something like that, leaning against the logo can brand your skin.
3: Dang.
0: Like, literally. So they want Mercedes to compensate them for any medical expenses, pain, suffering, and emotional distress. They also want the company to pay for the other owners who have the hot logo removed from their cars.
3: If you get the Mercedes brand, you should get free oil changes for the rest of your life.
0: Well, instead of getting the tattoo, you just get the free brand with it.
3: Right.
0: Just let it sit in the sun there for a while. Right. I mean, sometimes you get in, whether it's a seatbelt, like the metal part.
1: Oh, yeah.
0: Then it hits your leg. You're like, dang, that's freaking hot. But all of a sudden, you lean up against it. It's like, shh, against your skin.
3: Yeah.
0: Yeah, we'll see if that lawsuit goes anywhere.
3: Good.
0: Yeah. Interesting. Of course, a lot of people are like, you own a Mercedes. I'm not going to feel that bad for you. You're doing all right.
4: 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You get rid of that.
0: Yeah, you'd be all right. Yeah. Okay, we got to get to Nimrods in the news in just a few and a news update next.

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10: 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Right now, people are putting a big emphasis on buying used EVs, buying hybrids. Hybrid sales are going crazy. And now, because gas prices are so much higher again, people are turning away from vehicles that don't get great fuel economy. But depending on your situation, remember that if you're buying a vehicle now, it's not just for now, it's for years to come. And even though I'm all about EVs and hybrids and all that, a lot of people aren't. So this could be a time for you, when you're replacing a vehicle, to look at one that doesn't get the greatest fuel economy, because people aren't that interested in them right now because of the temporary high prices of gasoline. Could be a bargain.
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11: few showers and thunderstorms possible on your Sunday, but not overly widespread out there across the valley. High temperature of 85 degrees. I'm meteorologist Nick Dunn for WHIO.
12: All right. The Mark McVan Camp and Robin Show. 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I seem to remember. But your body does. People notice that after switching to ghost bed, they sleep cooler, they get better support, they're not waking up as sore as they used to. 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
12: News update, David Van Camp.
13: Oh man, there's more outrage now because there's newly released footage of an officer in Arkansas, a state trooper, tackling an 18-year-old black woman to the ground and punching her in the head after a traffic stop. Well, of course, it's causing anger and demands for a use of force investigation. So what happened was Alyssa Hackett was pulled over about 10:45 on August 1st, the evening, and she had been seen driving 71 miles an hour in a 60-mile-an-hour zone. Vehicle's hazard lights were on, also had an obscured license plate. And then as she was getting cuffed, she also had a bottle of booze in the front seat that was sealed, I think. But, yeah, as she was getting cuffed, well, she resisted arrest. And so, yeah, he took her to the ground. And then she kept resisting, and he hit her.
12: That's kind of what happens when you resist that way.
14: Yeah. Bad things are going to happen when you resist.
12: I thought certain people were told, you just don't just do what they tell you to do, yeah, and then it'll be all cool.
14: Well,
12: why are you fighting?
14: Also the rumor that if you resist, they let you go. That's not true.
12: We got to get to Nimrod. Here we go.
15: Found it. When the going gets tough.
16: Damn it, this is too hard.
15: The dumb get dumber.
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18: I love the poorly educated.
12: All right. Nimrod's in the News. This is a different one, man. Out of California, a group of burglars broke into a freight train and fired shots at railway officers. The Cajun Pass.
14: Wow.
12: This is
14: like the Old West.
12: Yes, 6:30 in the evening. Officers for the Burlington Northern and Santa Fe Railway, my dad used to work, were fired upon by suspects trying to steal from the train.
14: Man.
12: In San Bernardino County. No officers hurt, thankfully, nor were any crew members. And now they're looking for these guys.
14: Jesse James is back.
12: No kidding. And wow. That's Nimrod's in the News.

0: That'll be $84.52.
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13: The ceasefire expires tomorrow. I'm Carmen Roberts, Fox News. Monday marks 60 days since the U.S. and Iran signed the Memorandum of Understanding, with reports of very little progress on a diplomatic solution to reopen the Strait of Hormuz. Fox's Trey Yingst reports from Tel Aviv.
14: This weekend, Iran continued attacks in the Strait. On Saturday, a bulk carrier reported being hit by an unknown projectile. A day prior, an Emirati oil vessel was also targeted. With a focus on Iran, we're also tracking the latest developments between Israel and Iran-backed Hezbollah in southern Lebanon. Hezbollah violated the ceasefire over the weekend, wounding three Israeli soldiers. This prompted Israel to launch a new round of strikes against targets in southern Lebanon. Overnight, the IDF warned residents of northern Israel to be prepared for loud explosions throughout the night as operations against Hezbollah continued.
13: Lala weakens to a tropical storm after lashing the Big Island of Hawaii with strong winds and heavy rain.
15: And tragically, we know that it's already turned deadly over on the Big Island, where the first and the strongest impacts likely were felt. The Hawaii governor, Josh Green, confirms one person was killed in a car accident yesterday. And right now, officials say a search and rescue mission is underway after 3 feet of rain fell in parts of the Big Island. And it actually swept homes right off their foundation. Officials believe those homes were occupied.
13: And that's Fox Weather's Katie Byrne in Honolulu. Lala is now packing winds of 65 miles an hour. At least six people have died in historic flooding in Indiana. Chad Cornett with Hamilton County Emergency Management says the danger's not over.
16: The recovery is a long process. The hazards are still there. The challenges are still there.
13: Officials warn residents to stay away from fast-moving floodwaters. 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
17: Showers and thunderstorms possible on your Sunday, but not overly widespread out there across the valley. High temperature of 85 degrees. I'm meteorologist Nick Dunn for WHIO.
18: Traffic in the Miami Valley is running smoothly so far this afternoon. We've got no accidents and no major slowdowns. I'm Oliver Nitz, WHIO Triple Team Traffic.
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23: Something I love is getting ready to kick off again. That's football. And I want to tell you something I don't love. You may or may not have heard of this scandal where a bunch of highly paid NFL players had enormous amounts of their money stolen in a scam where a con artist convinced them that they were going to own very valuable e-commerce stores. And in fact, produced all these false statements showing huge earnings. And these football players, who have a very short window to earn money, had a huge amount of their earnings wiped out. And why would I even mention this? Because you and I don't make that kind of money. The reality is scams, large and small, are all about separating you and me from our money. Sometimes we just let our guard down and get ripped off. Keep this as a reminder next time somebody's pitching you.
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0: Jimmy's back. He's fired up because we got a stacked deck of a show the rest of the way. John Friccioni is Tom Homan's personal trainer. The Borders are. And we're going to put all of you on the deportation workout for the rest of the way. So if you got like a Labor Day barbecue coming up, you got some mouthy people, you've had enough, you know.
1: Get them out of here.
0: Get them out. Right over the fence. John Friccioni will show you how. Right now, we're not really looking to deport your foul-mouthed barbecue guests. We're more concerned about the rise of socialism. But before we get to the primary stuff, we have to do a little bit on Dr. Anthony Fauci.
2: Fauci's just pulling stuff out of his butt.
0: Is he ever? 888-788-9910. The whole point of this show is whatever the hell's going on in the world, I'll kind of talk about it. You guys are all welcome to chime in. We don't care if you agree or disagree. It just doesn't matter, man. You just call in, you're part of the show. And I look at it like the dinner table I grew up at. Okay, my dad was a cop. My mom sold real estate. Everybody else is, you know, in some various stage of education. I was the youngest of four kids. And, you know, we'd come home in our various travels. It's kind of like Marco Polo. You'd get on your bicycle and ride it till the streetlights came on. And God knows what town you were in or what insane atrocities you witnessed along the way. But you'd come back to the dinner table and tell everybody what you learned in your travels. You know, and my dad would tell you a story about somebody he arrested that day, or whatever, my mom, somebody's buying some house, you know, or something my sister learned at school. God knows what everybody came across. But the point is, we'd kind of share our experiences at the dinner table, try to make some sense out of it, and just keep on eating. I mean, good goodness. I am so fat on vacation week right now. They're following me around in the wardrobe department again.
3: Put that cookie down now!
0: Oh, yeah, they don't want any more cookies in Big Game, James. I'm not going to lie. But the point is, I treat this radio show like my family kitchen table growing up at Levittown. If it's kind of happening in our travels, we traffic in it for the better part of 3 hours, try to make some sense of it, have a couple of laughs around the world way. I don't think I'm saving the world. I do think I'm saving talk radio in that regard, because there's not a lot of places where you can truly coexist. Like, anybody with a coexist bumper sticker on their car actually wants you dead. Like, they want to actually kill you.
4: That's true. That is true.
0: There is nobody with a coexist bumper sticker on a car that isn't going to run down a guy in the middle of the road if he has a MAGA hat on.
5: When you're right, you're right. You're right.
0: Hate has no home here. But if you have a MAGA hat on, I hope you die in a fire on Christmas Day. That's what they do.
2: Democrats are so full of crap.
0: Not all Democrats. A lot of good Democrats out there. But we are existing in information silos now. Like, when the Fauci diary leaked, and he was humiliated. He humiliated himself in front of the, you know, on the Hill by pleading the fifth 111 times. This is the face of public health, who had previously said, I'd be happy to testify. I have no problem showing why and how we did the things we needed to do, what the motivations were. And then he got under oath, facing a threat of perjury or maybe something worse, and pled the fifth 111 times. Well, as we sit here right now, half of the country is like, wow, this guy might be some type of like a war criminal. Not that it was a war per se, but he committed all kinds of human rights atrocities that we've since read about in his own words. It was his diary. And it was not a diary like we found a marble notebook and verified the handwriting sample. He was keeping a diary on a government computer.
6: This is the biggest schmuck I've ever met.
0: I mean, he was keeping a diary, chronicling his exploits as a COVID celebrity. Wow, Julia Roberts called. I met Bono. This is amazing. Because we took a science nerd and we made him the biggest celebrity in the world. And he wasn't ready for that type of adulation. And it kind of broke his compass in that it became the North Star that governed every word out of his mouth. And we only know that because he's admitting in his own diary to lying. Well, yesterday's revelation, which is horrific, is that they knew that the vaccine could potentially cause miscarriages based on their own data. And Fauci went on TV, despite recording that in his own journal, he went on TV and pushed the vaccine for pregnant women anyway.
7: Garbage like you just makes me sick.
0: I apologize. Pregnant people is what they say. Pregnant people. We shouldn't just say pregnant women. because we've been told that other people get pregnant too.
1: Are you stupid or something?
0: No, but I'm saying that's what they're going with. That's the farce here. But you got Fauci, okay? And I just want to tell you a little bit about this in my travels here. Here it is in my notes. And you got Fauci, okay, literally going on TV saying something other than what he's writing in his diary. So in his diary, yeah, we've seen that this could be a problem for pregnant women. And when he released his public statement said, according to the data, we've seen a 12% miscarriage rate amongst pregnant women, which is consistent with real life data. 12% is the miscarriage rate, except in their own internal data, they saw a miscarriage rate of 82%. So 82% of the pregnancies of vaccinated women in the one recorded month of April of 2021, 82% of those pregnancies ended in miscarriages. What did every one of those miscarriages have in common? A woman that had taken the vaccine.
4: Bingo.
0: Now, that doesn't mean the vaccine is unilaterally responsible for every single one of them. But it does mean, okay, this guy was telling us one thing and doing another. Here is Fauci, clip one.
8: However, when you look at the unvaccinated versus the vaccinated, there is absolutely no increased risk of that. So because of that, the CDC and the ACOG, the American College of Obstetrics and Gynecology, who used to say it is okay for them, for pregnant women to get vaccinated, to change now and say it is recommended that pregnant women get vaccinated. So it's really one of those things that's kind of not a close call. It really is pretty clear that pregnant women should get vaccinated.
0: Oh, man.
9: You shut your mouth, you bastard.
0: It is pretty clear, according to Fauci, that vaccinated women get vaccinated. I mean, that pregnant women get vaccinated. Except his own notes and their own clinical data shows us that in the 1 month they tracked, they had an 82% chance of a miscarriage if you were vaccinated. Okay, I'm telling you this because I care. I know he has a federal pardon, but at the state level, he very well may be charged for this because it's getting to a barbaric place. And the frustration on this show, I don't want to drag down the mood. It's Tuesday. It's the summer. But the reality is most of the country doesn't care about any of the Fauci stuff. Like, their reaction to this is, why are you still talking about Fauci? That was 5 years ago. What are you doing? You know, that whole thing, which is a pretty lazy and cavalier, dismissive attitude to have. Why? Because you think Fauci being held accountable is a win for Republicans. But the truth is, Fauci being held accountable is a win for every single American. Because if we were truly lied to at the level we were, like, he knew COVID came from a lab. He wrote it in his own journal in January of 2020. Do you know what he spent the next year, 2 years doing? Telling us COVID came from a bat. Why? Because he didn't want to expose the fact that our taxpayer dollars were funding gain of function research. It's the same reason he knew ivermectin and hydroxychloroquine were adequate treatments for the virus. But the reason he was going on TV and destroying them is because in order to get emergency use authorization for the vaccine, they had to prove that there was no alternative treatment for COVID. So you understand, if you got $2 trillion worth of vaccine money on the table, you're not going to tell them, well, we do have ivermectin and hydroxychloroquine. Okay, you're going to go out there and lie your droopy little nuts off so you can get that $2 trillion deal approved.
10: Paying in cash.
0: Paying in God knows what. But the point is, he was writing one thing to himself in his notes, going on TV and saying the other. And half the country, I promise you, doesn't care. Not even kinda. Like, I tell people this all the time. They're like, wow, that Fauci testimony, he's cooked now. He's not. Half the country, he could still be a celebrity in. Like, for real. They don't care. Hollywood still likes him. There is no collective consciousness anymore. And it's my biggest challenge on the show is I try to create one. So people have to own the things they got wrong. Like, if you're one of the people saying Dr. Fauci is the patron saint of science, and you now know he made up the mask rule, he made up the social distancing rule, that the school closures weren't backed in any science whatsoever, and oh, by the way, he knew pregnant women were having complications from the vaccine, but he flat out said you have to make people's lives difficult so they lose all the ideological BS and get vaccinated. Here he is saying it. Clip two.
4: Once people feel empowered and protected legally, you are going to have schools, universities, and colleges are going to say, you want to come to this college, buddy? You're going to get vaccinated. Lady, you're going to get vaccinated.
10: Yeah.
4: Big corporations like Amazon and Facebook and all of those others are going to say, you want to work for us? You get vaccinated. And it's been proven that when you make it difficult for people in their lives, they lose their ideological bullshit and they get vaccinated.
0: Oh, man, Fauci.
11: This is absolutely gross.
0: Seriously. If you make life difficult, they'll get vaccinated. Except there's only one small problem. The vaccine didn't work. And they knew in his own notes that it didn't work, but they didn't want to acknowledge the fault because they thought that would weaken their political standing on the issue. This is not science. It is political science. And I bring it up because of all the women out there who lost a pregnancy, but also because people listening around the country might hear this show and go, wow, this guy sounds like he gets paid in Tide Pods and tequila. I guess I'll stick with it for a little while, even though it's Fox across America. And my aunt with the blue hair and the nose ring told me Fox was the devil, but I'll listen anyway. Well, listen, if you are that guy, and you are a liberal, you are not my enemy. If you are a taxpaying citizen of this country, you're actually on my team. And people forget that in this political moment. They always think it's Republicans against Democrats, but it's actually citizens versus the government. And when it comes to COVID, when it comes to how the government handled small businesses, high schools, funerals, weddings, travel, graduations, ball games, youth sports, okay, the government gave all of us the business. And they didn't just give it to Republicans, they gave it to everybody. And the point is, in this remote hour, as we're sitting here with the actual smoking gun, the smoking bat from the Wuhan wet market that nobody ever ate, most of the country isn't sitting here going, oh yeah, we should actually acknowledge, you know, who should take the L here and how they should be held responsible. But we don't do that because we got to such a political place where accountability for one side might help the other, so people don't want to call out their own party. I'll sit here and bash the Republicans all day for all the garbage John Thune's pulling on the SAVE Act. Okay, I don't like the Iranian war right now. Trump says we're low-key negotiating with Iran, meaning there's no negotiation. We're either trying to wait them out by making their life financially harder, or we're going to cut and run because it made our lives financially harder. But this is all over the map. This started March 6th. We were told it would be 2 weeks. It's not a quagmire. This isn't a forever war. As you're sitting here right now, looks like the kind of thing that's going to go on forever. You know, the only hope is that there are midterms coming and Trump doesn't want to sit here and have a tanked economy weighed down by the price of gas. So he's probably going to look at the data and get off his ass. And that's the only difference between Trump and Fauci. Trump will look at the data. Fauci's just making it up.
12: What can I tell you, kid? You're right. When you're right, you're right. You're right.
13: The show that leaves you without hope or change.
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32: A few showers and thunderstorms possible on your Sunday, but not overly widespread out there across the valley. High temperature of 85 degrees. I'm meteorologist Nick Dunn for WHIO.
0: There it is, Fox Across America with Jimmy Fallon. We got Don down in Charlotte, North Carolina, trying to make sense of this Fauci mess. Yo, Don.
33: Yeah, hi, how you doing?
0: My man, I'm doing good. I needed the backup, though. Thanks for jumping in.
33: Okay, yeah, I got a couple of things. First of all, with respect to the vaccine, while it is true that the vaccine did not prevent the spread of COVID, it did prevent a lot of people from dying, and I think that's pretty damn important.
0: I mean, if it did.
33: Now,
0: yeah.
33: If, yeah, it, with respect to Fauci, we don't need him to tell us the truth. We know the truth. We've known it for a long time. And I wish we would stop calling him Dr. Fauci and start calling him what he really is, Dr. Death.
0: Oh, heavy. I mean, listen, there are a lot of people who think he's like a criminal. I mean, are you of that mind?
33: Well, I'd like to see him go to jail, but that ain't going to happen.
0: No, probably not.
33: What I would like to see, though, is why all this money he made advertising himself for prizes, why that money doesn't get clawed back. I haven't heard much about clawing that back, and I guess it's millions.
0: There's at least $1 million prize he had people nominate him for. I don't know if he got paid for the magazine covers, but think about that. He'd be the only guy to go from the cover of In Style to possibly in prison. You know, not a lot of people.
33: Yeah, and lobbying for money for himself and lobbying other people to get money for himself. That is illegal under federal law. It's a federal employee. And we ought to at least get that money back.
0: Yeah. Now, well, I don't know how that's going to work. So far, all I know is that his wife gave photographers the finger outside their house on Friday. But Fauci wrote down in his diary that she didn't give the finger. I don't know who to believe. I saw the picture. I don't know. Don, a lot of good analysis here. Let's do it again, brother. Be good. The great Don, Charlotte, North Carolina. Nicholas is in Scranton, Pennsylvania. Yo, Nick.
1: How are you, my brother? Nice to hear you on the radio again. Thanks for taking my call.
0: Of course, buddy. We miss you. What do you know about this Fauci fiasco?
1: You know what? I'm going to preface what I'm going to say by saying that I'm not enamored with the Republicans, you know? Really, you can't pass voter ID and proof is, you know, it's like, you know, I can't enter a federal building without showing ID. I can't do anything without ID.
0: Yep.
1: So the whole thing is a farcical. I'm very upset with the Republicans. They could screw up a wet dream, but this guy Fauci and all his colluders, you know what? How about a little accountability?
0: Yeah.
1: People died. They ruined the lives of children. Childhood suicide soared. Miscarriages now, we're finding out, is a real thing.
0: Yeah.
1: Okay? People died. And you know what else they did, these guys? They ruined our elections, Jimmy. Like, I'm old enough to remember election was one day. Election day was one day.
0: Yeah,
1: now we got a month and a half, 2 months before elections. We got pallets of ballots going out to millions of people.
0: Hey, they're still counting. You know, they're still counting in the L.A. mayor's race right now. I'm not even kidding.
1: They are. They are. And it's a disgrace. And I'm worried for my country. Republicans are weak. They're too damn nice. You know, I think we're going to lose our country at some point. If not now, at some point, because these people are very, I call them word sorcerers. You know? They bend words. They rile up the lady. You know, people are just not as loyal as they need to be. They're worried about themselves.
0: I think we're going to be fine, Nick. You don't worry about nothing. I don't know who got you down, but I'm going to find them in the next segment. We got Casey Smith coming by. We'll bring these dirtbags to justice.
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6: Fox News, I'm Angelo Bavaro. A 60-day ceasefire agreement between the U.S. and Iran is set to expire tomorrow without a peace deal.
7: This weekend, Iran continued attacks in the Strait. We're also tracking the latest developments between Israel and Iran-backed Hezbollah in southern Lebanon. Hezbollah violated the ceasefire over the weekend, wounding three Israeli soldiers. This prompted Israel to launch a new round of strikes against targets in southern Lebanon.
6: Fox's Trey Yingst. Lala is moving offshore of the Hawaiian Islands as a downgraded tropical storm.
8: Right
5: now, officials say a search and rescue mission is underway after 3 feet of rain fell in parts of the Big Island, and it actually swept homes right off their foundations.
6: Fox Weather's Katie Byrne, one person died in a storm-related car accident. In Indiana, at least 6 people are dead after historic flooding. 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
32: Showers and thunderstorms possible on your Sunday, but not overly widespread out there across the valley. High temperature of 85 degrees. I'm meteorologist Nick Dunn for WHIO.
8: Traffic in the Miami Valley is running smoothly so far this afternoon. We've got no accidents and no major slowdowns. I'm Oliver Nitz, WHIO Triple Team Traffic.
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0: There it is, Fox Across America with Jimmy Failla, my next guest. Locked and loaded, has the headphones on and everything.
16: Yes.
0: You know, that's a big deal because some people come in here. There are two sets of headphones, just so you know, over there.
18: Oh, I see.
0: Because if somebody has a TV hit, like immediately following this, we give them the one that protects their hair.
18: Yes, which is very nice of you, by the way.
0: Well, I'm a thoughtful guy.
18: You are very thoughtful. I've learned that about you.
0: But the nice thing about Casey Smith is she's part Texan. So she just, she assumed the big headphones turned into a flask. You didn't even think they were headphones. You looked at them like you could put whiskey in them.
18: I was thinking vodka, but sure, yes.
0: Now they're on your head.
18: Yes, now they're on my head.
0: Well, I regret to inform you, there's no audio. I'm kidding. You know you love her from Barstool Sports. Casey Smith is here. The crowd goes wild. Great to see you.
18: I'm happy to be back.
0: It's such a dumb time to be alive.
18: Yes, it is.
0: So walk me through this, because I know at Barstool this is, man, you talk about throwing water on a gremlin. You know, in the old movie, The Gremlins, if one of them gets hit with water, they multiply by a million. Anytime something goes sideways in the NBA, people like us who like making sport of making fun of it, it is water on that gremlin.
18: Yes,
0: it is. This story is now the biggest story in the world in a league that loses $50 million a year. It's kind of insane.
18: You know what it is? We need football season. That's what we need. This is, you know, the World Cup really did, at least for me, I can speak for me. I mean, it did not fully scratch the itch of football season, but it gave us something to focus on sports-wise.
0: Yes.
18: Okay. And then the WNBA is now much bigger than basketball in the topics of conversation. But I would like to believe that when football starts, it'll take more of a backseat.
0: This is over.
18: It has to be, right?
0: This ends hard.
18: It has to be. But you said it. It's everything that happens in the WNBA right now is massive, but it's never about basketball.
0: No.
18: Ever.
0: Do you remember how this time last summer we were doing the Coldplay Kiss Cam?
18: Yeah.
0: But now the
18: NBA. That was last summer.
0: Yes. Now the NBA has given us the Clothesline Cam, where we just watch angry black lesbians assault basketball players.
18: And then, you know, the whole thing, here's the thing. I played basketball growing up.
0: Sure.
18: In high school, it wasn't very, you know, didn't go to college for it or anything. But hard fouls happen, right?
0: Yes.
18: People get ejected. This is not breaking news. Mm-hmm. The issue is when you have somebody, regardless of who it is, in this case, it was DeJounay Carrington, going to the locker room afterwards and tweeting white privilege at Indiana Fever, then all of a sudden, it's not about that flagrant foul anymore. Then all of a sudden, it's like, you clothesline Sophie Cunningham. Guess what? Sophie Cunningham has also been ejected from games.
0: For fouls like that.
18: Yeah. And she said, I purposely did it the time she did. And now we have to sit here and talk about racial prejudice?
0: She's now trying to say at this remote hour, she didn't tweet white privilege in relation to the ejection, which is bananas. But back to the other point we were making at the tippy top of this. This is the only reason we would talk about the WNBA, which is part of their problem. We're talking to the great Casey Smith. That's part of our problem. But
18: it's a big part
0: of today's problem. I kid. But, you know, if they do let a man play, Enos Kanter, Royce White, or somebody like that, it would be, for a week or two, a spectacle.

0: it's the inmates running the asylum right now. And instead of the WNBA having to say, okay, this is what we do, this is who can play, this is who's eligible to play, this is not, they're letting the players decide. And they're having to react to everything that's happening. Just make the damn rules.
1: There's no leadership.
0: There's no leadership whatsoever right now. And that's their biggest problem, is that instead of having to come out and address these issues head on, they're having to react. And then all of us are reacting at the same time. And that's never going to work.
1: Yeah, it doesn't work. And I think it very much reminds me, it's like a very 2020 corporate mindset. Mm. You know where they used to placate every single grievance in the break room because they didn't want to be called like racist colonizers or God, whatever the hell the accusation of the week was? And to some extent, that's what they're dealing with now. It's like the people who scream the loudest usually get their way in those cultures.
0: Yes.
1: And they got a lot of loud screamers.
0: Well, and of course, it's, you know, the social media world, too. It's, you know, that is an echo chamber for angry people, when in reality, every single day, there are normal, common sense people out there. The thing is, the WNBA can't get out of its own way, and they're cannibalizing the biggest stars in it right now. I don't know how you fix that if you don't want to make decisions on your own. And that's what they're doing.
1: Is there any part of you, though, that applauds the fact that the WNBA could give us a basketball league where Bronny James is considered a good player?
0: I can't take it seriously. I can't. I know that I haven't seen the latest. I know as of yesterday, they are going to let the players decide who can play in the league, which again is a dangerous precedent to set, because then you have the women who do vote or don't vote. Just make the rules yourself. But I mean, I get what these NBA, former NBA guys are trying to do, but I just don't take it seriously.
1: Thank you. Talking to Casey Smith. No, and they're obviously trolling. But the point is, they're trying to force the WNBA to, I guess, take a stance on sincerity. Because there is
0: something.
1: Take
0: a stance on something.
1: Yes. Well, international, like, you know, governing bodies that have in the past allowed men to compete against women have forced them to get collagen injection and testosterone reducers, which is an acknowledgement of a biological difference. Mm-hmm. So this whole thing is a farce. It's like they see this. It's really weird how positions are now just branding exercises. It's like if you see a guy wearing a COVID mask in the year 2026, that's a liberal MAGA hat. He's not wearing that mask because of COVID. I mean, even if he thinks he is, he's not, you know? And in a lot of ways, they know that in terms of data, you know, there's not an example of a woman going to male professional sports and dominating. That doesn't exist.
0: No.
1: You know, the men's marathon beats the women's marathon by 13 minutes. The Leah Thomas will tell. We know all the stories. But the point is, that doesn't mean they'll abandon their position because it's a brand. The brand is we're the moral people. You know, we have a moral high ground. You people are monsters.
0: Yeah. And instead of just using biology, now the Olympic Committee, because pretty recently this year, the Olympic Committee came out and said, this is an advantage.
1: Yeah.
0: Male athletes have an advantage over female athletes. And at the level of Olympic competition, that matters. What's wrong with saying that? That to me doesn't, like, there's nothing I can even try to dispute if I wanted to dispute it. But what the WNBA is doing in a time where we're just begging for sports is they're refusing to just say that fact. And I don't get why. I'm not a WNBA player, but I don't want to play against somebody that could beat my butt. I can almost swore on here. Kick me out.
1: It was coming. I mean, but it is the equivalent of BET. Conducting a study to determine what a black person is.
0: It just doesn't make sense.
1: It's all pretend. That's the point.
0: And I don't know how they don't see that. If you are in a governing position of the WNBA and you don't want to be talked about every single day of they don't know what they're doing, then make the decision. And until you make a decision one way or the other, even if they want to come out and say, okay, fine, Enos Kanter can play, at least make a decision so that we can stop saying, do you guys know what you're doing?
1: What a dumb time to be alive.
0: Dumb. We need football, Jimmy.
1: We need football so bad. I as a guy who made and didn't make rent by betting football for most of my 20s.
0: Oh, boy.
1: No, but I don't know if you saw this crazy stat. We covered this on Fox News Saturday night last week. Gambling is now taking, more money is wagered in this country than we spend on restaurants, movies, and travel combined.
0: Insane.
1: So there is no higher form of social engagement now than gambling. Isn't that bananas?
0: It's bananas. It makes sense, and it's also crazy.
1: Yeah.
0: The fact that it's that much money, because if you think about even just in New York City, where we are right now, the amount of money spent every day in a restaurant or a bar, and it's outdoing that.
1: Yeah.
0: It is wild, but it also makes sense. I just don't even want to think about gambling in football season. I'm no good at it.
1: Oh, no. You wanted that?

0: But you're going to be okay. Like, this doesn't end on OnlyFans or anything.
1: No. I mean, all respect to those people that do that, but no, it does not.
0: The rent don't pay itself.
1: Do what you got to do, girl. But I just, in general, mm-hmm. I try to not get myself upset about betting. Does that make sense? Like, if I'm going to bet, it's not going to make me upset either way.
0: Well, that makes sense because what is the old adage? Like, they say, like, bet with your head, not over it. That whole thing. What I always love when I go to Atlantic City to do stand-up is every sign on the way down tells you how much money you're going to make. It's like Caesar's Palace. You're the emperor of cash. Showboat. Sail away with a fortune. Win big at the Borgata.
1: Selling you a dream.
0: First sign on the way back. Gambling problem.
1: 1-800-GAMBLING.
0: They never put the sign up on the way down.
1: Yeah, no.
0: On the way back.
1: They want to give you all the hope in the world. Now listen, you bring a blackjack table in here. I'll sit here till kingdom
0: you
1: come.
0: You have no idea.
1: I love blackjack.
0: I know. I don't know what you think a blackjack problem is, but until you've powdered your Adam's apple and thrown on a blonde wig on the boardwalk, don't talk to me about a gambling problem.
1: What are you trying to audition for the WNBA right now?
0: Hey, there it is. They call him Jimmy Royce White Fela.
1: With a gambling problem.
0: It's so insane. All right, let's talk about gambling really quick and then I'll let you go since you told me you play blackjack. When I was in my 20s, like for real, I was like a real like 5-night-a-week casino guy.
1: Oh, wow.
0: 5-6 nights when I was starting out doing open mics, I would like, you know, get off stage at midnight and just drive to Atlantic City. Like a
1: classic.
0: That's how people always ask, you know, I was a New York City cab driver for 10 years.
1: Yeah.
0: And they're always like, how do you become a cab driver? I'm like, well, you have to knock up your wife without health insurance and owe a bookie $43,000 that you don't have.
1: That'll do it.
0: Worked for me. Got me licensed in under a week.
1: And look at you now.
0: Hey, there it goes. I know everybody listening right now should just go drive a cab. You learn so much. It's almost like an unfair advantage.
1: Oh, I can only imagine.
0: This is the thing. Okay. There's a pretty famous clip here at Fox of me talking to Bill Hemmer about this, America's newsroom anchor. About how, you know, kids are obviously getting caught constantly plagiarizing work and cheating on term papers because they put it through that plagiarism filter and they can just Google your essay.
1: Right.
0: But if instead of using ChatGPT or Grok or whatever the hell you did, you just got into the back of a cab and asked the cab driver an opinion, he would give you a take on any subject you can think of on earth. Because the reason being is even if you have no educational background as a cab driver, driving a cab is like the original form of social media. Someone gets in and posts it on your wall. Like they get in 5 a.m. and go, hey, did you see this thing the mayor did? And you might not have seen it, but he gives you a whole take on what the mayor did. And now another passenger gets in an hour later and you say to him, hey, did you see what the mayor did? And now you guys have a conversation.
1: Yeah.
0: And over the course of time, that subject matter, you know, surfaces enough that you form a hard take on any issue known to man. So you don't actually need Grok. You don't need Claude. You need Muhammad.
1: You
0: okay.
1: need to get into a cab
0: you need to get
1: on
0: into
1: 7th
0: a cab,
1: Avenue.
0: Get my man Muhammad. I got a guy Osama. They will give you a chunk on anything medical, historical,
1: political, economic,
0: and you'll never get banged for plagiarism.
1: No.
0: Because it's coming from a human, and it's completely untraceable because he's not documenting his exploits anywhere.
1: Although, couldn't you say, well, did that cab driver really say that? You could just make it up. Couldn't I make up
0: what a
1: cab driver said?
0: Yeah, of course. I mean, in theory,
1: A former cab driver, can I quote you as a former cab driver?
0: You wouldn't want to.
1: I might.
0: Not if you get stopped by a cop.
1: That's a good point. Like, Jimmy
0: step
1: told me
0: out
1: that.
0: Of the car, please, ma'am. You know,
1: Jimmy's got a blonde wig on down the street. I don't know. That's what he told me.
0: I knew you covered sports. I didn't realize this was Tiger Woods. Get out of the car, Tiger.
1: Speaking of, Tony Romo.
0: I know.
1: We got a free Tony Romo, right?
0: Listen to me. The whole fact that, because they had to do this with Mark Sanchez last year. I don't know what it is with like color analysts in NFL games that, because they're making Uber money. So you know what I think happens? I don't have the proof of this.
1: Uh-oh.
0: But I have a theory, and this definitely takes me back to cab driving. Anytime a really wealthy person gets a DUI at like 6 a.m, it's not because they're coming home from a bar. It's because they're on their way to somewhere they shouldn't be. Meaning, are they scoring drugs? Is it a side piece? I don't know.
1: They don't want any trace of where
0: Yes, that's what I mean. That's where the Uber becomes a problem. That's where documented transportation, because think about this. Okay?
1: I've never thought about it that way.
0: Well, I'll give it to you. I have more for you. Okay. Like the NFL, these guys are the first thing they get when they get drafted is like, hey, here is your 2 a.m. phone number.
1: Right.
0: If you have a problem, we have a fixer, we have a guy, we have a ride, we have whatever you want. So if you exist in that world where that's available to you for free and you don't use it, it's because you don't necessarily trust whether or not they're going to keep what you're doing a secret.
1: See, I've never thought about it that way. I always thought that it was the, you know, the age old, oh, they want to feel like a normal person. Like, then go to the grocery store and buy a gallon of milk.
0: One of the reasons they're drinking so hard is they don't want to be, and they miss, they hate the fact that they're now a normal person. They used to walk into places and,
1: The Justin Timberlake story always was, oh, this is going to ruin the tour. The thing with Tony Romo, so, you know, growing up in Texas and my dad being a Dallas fan, I just never really liked Tony Romo. This made me like him so much more. I don't know why. I don't know what's wrong with my brain, but every single body cam footage I saw, I'm like, free my guy. He was just having a fun time at the golf course.
0: All right, so to the point of where Romo was going, he was going to Casey Smith's house. He got arrested.
1: Yeah, he was not. He was driving across country.
0: The great Casey
1: listening
0: Smith.
1: To this radio show right
0: he
1: now.
0: He better have been. We're all over that Texas radio. Let's do it again soon. Let's do TV soon.
1: I'd love that.
0: The great Casey Smith back after this.
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0: 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I've been surfing here since I was a kid. Now, seeing my grandson out on the water, it means everything to me. Watching him and taking in the blue waves, the sea breeze, the blurry horizon.
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9: Showers and thunderstorms possible on your Sunday, but not overly widespread out there across the valley. High temperature of 85 degrees. I'm meteorologist Nick Dunn for WHIO.
10: There it is. It's Fox Across America with Jimmy Fallon. Shout out to Casey Smith from Barstool Sports, trying to make some sense of this WNBA ridiculousness. Stephen A. Smith getting a lot of mileage on this show right now. He weighed in on this over on ESPN. Listen, he's not telling you anything that you haven't heard on this show or a lot of other shows. 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
11: You can't handle the truth!
10: I don't even know what that means, but for a lot of people, it's permission to dismiss rational, good faith dialogue. So a lot of times if there's a point or a poll, I'm not going to play you the Fox one. I'll give you the CNN one. Like, literally, we were doing that last week with polling.
12: CNN is the worst.
10: Fine, but I don't want the casual listener and consumer of politics to think I'm up here, you know, trying to push one party. Dude, I don't care even a little bit. Okay, I'm not going to let the government, no matter who wins the next election, define my happiness. I'm just going to go out and keep working my ass off and try to make my own way in this world, you know? And that's what you should be doing just the same. You cannot depend on the government to do anything other than jack up debt. But here's Stephen A. Smith talking about the WNBA creating their own problem, which is true. Clip 33.
13: The current WNBA collective bargaining agreement says only players who are women are eligible, but it does not further define women or specify criteria involving gender identity, sex assigned at birth, hormone levels, or physical characteristics. It also does not say that self-identification alone automatically makes a player eligible. So because that's open for debate, it required a response from WNBA Commissioner Kathy Engelbert, who sent a memo to teams last Friday, saying the issue would be discussed by a task force of team presidents and general managers. The WNBA separately defended inclusion and condemned hate while saying the union, quote, will not be used as political pawns. Here's Stephen A. talking. It's too damn late. It's too damn late.
10: Stephen A. Smith always sounds like his anger management pills are wearing off.
14: I'm as mad as hell, and I'm not going to take this anymore.
10: Okay, but you know what's interesting, and I can tell you this? Nobody really cares about the WNBA just the same. Like, this is a trending topic on Twitter. We're having a good amount of fun with it on Fox. Do you think they're covering it on the other channels?
15: The answer would be no.
10: No, not even a little, because they know the trans issue is a loser for them. But the WNBA, which is losing $50 to $60 million a year, it's subsidized by the male players in the NBA. So I think that's part of the conundrum. It's like the male NBA is carrying the WNBA. The least they can do is let some of their retirees blow off steam, hit a couple of layups. I mean, yeah, at least they'd have somebody in the league that can hit layups. Talking to you, Angel Reese. But stop it, Jimmy. We got bigger fish to fry in the next hour. Tom Holman's personal trainer, John Friccioni, joining us when we come back.
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25: Still no deal as the clock runs out. I'm Angelo Bavaro, Fox News. A 60-day ceasefire between the U.S. and Iran appears set to expire tomorrow. without a peace agreement.
0: Reports indicate very little progress on a diplomatic solution to reopen the Strait of Hormuz and address Iran's nuclear ambitions. This weekend, Iran continued attacks in the strait. On Saturday, a bulk carrier reported being hit by an unknown projectile. A day prior, an Emirati oil vessel was also targeted. With a focus on Iran, we're also tracking the latest developments between Israel and Iran-backed Hezbollah in Lebanon. Hezbollah violated the ceasefire over the weekend, wounding three Israeli soldiers. This prompted Israel to launch a new round of airstrikes against targets in southern Lebanon.
25: That is Fox's Trey Yingst. Meantime, President Trump suggested he would make the Strait of Hormuz a U.S. territory following the conflict with Iran. Iran says it alone maintains and controls that waterway. Lala continues moving westward offshore the Hawaiian Islands as a downgraded tropical storm.
1: We've already seen significant impacts over on the Big Island. And in fact, there are search and rescue teams underway right now because of two homes, at least, that have been swept away because of a ton of rain. 3 feet of rain was recorded in one spot right outside of Hilo. We also know officials have confirmed one person has died in a storm-related car accident over on that island as well. Roughly 70% of customers on the Big Island don't have power right now. More than 100,000 without power across the entire state. Officials are also warning about how strong these winds will be. Not only could we see flooding, but we could see these winds pick up debris and send them flying.
25: Fox Weather's Katie Byrne. Tommy John, whose Major League Baseball career was extended after he became the first player to undergo the elbow surgery that now carries his name, has died. He was 83. John had been in hospice care at his Florida home. 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
9: Your Monday, a chance of a morning shower or thunderstorm. Then we're drying things out for the afternoon with a high near 80 degrees. We'll get into the upper 70s for Tuesday with a mostly sunny sky. We'll track a chance of a shower or thunderstorm late in the day Wednesday, but still lots of dry time for much of the day. High temperatures there in the lower 80s. A chance of a morning shower on Thursday, then we'll turn partly cloudy for the afternoon. And then as we look ahead to Friday, we've got touchdown 7 in store. We'll find high temperatures there still below average for this time of the year, topping out in the upper 70s. I'm Storm Center 7. Meteorologist Nick Dunn for Dayton's Severe Weather Station, 1290 and 95.7 WHIO.
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15: Taking a look at traffic in the Miami Valley this afternoon, and we've got no accidents or slowdowns to report. I'm Oliver Nitz, WHIO Triple Team Traffic.
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1: Oh, wow. Some crazy sports news. The LA Lakers just sold for $12.5 billion. Okay, this is a team that sucked last year. Just went for $12.5 billion. Apparently, their value skyrocketed once they became eligible to win the WNBA championship. We'll talk about it in this hour with Kennedy, the K-Train, host of the Kennedy Saves the World podcast. She is stopping by Fox Across America to have a grown-up talk about socialism in the one place she supports it, which is at an open bar. Kennedy just got married out in Hawaii this past weekend, and we will properly salute her in this hour. 888-788-9910. If you want to help me write some radio vows, as you know, the doors of this church open to anybody as long as you can behave. That's all we're ever trying to do here is have a rational conversation.
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1: I mean, that's a true story. So 888-788-9910. Be a Republican. You are welcome. Be a Democrat. Come on down. Just don't be a bang. We say it every hour. Chris Matthews. When I was a cab driver, Chris Matthews was an MSNBC host. Some of you might remember his coverage of Barack Obama.
3: That was embarrassing.
1: He was famously mocked. When I was a cab driver and I didn't host a nationally syndicated talk show, I used to listen endlessly to Hannity and Levin, two of my colleagues here at Fox, guys I revered as radio broadcasters. They always used to talk about Chris Matthews and that famous clip where he talked about hearing Obama speak sent a chill up his leg. Do you remember that? I don't know, guys. Hearing him speak just sent a chill up my leg.
4: That was absolutely dreadful.
1: Yeah, like seriously, zip it up when you're done, buddy.
5: What the hell did you just say?
1: But the point is, okay, Chris Matthews, a guy who is as big of a Democrat fangirl as there is, to his credit, was on MSNBC and absolutely trashed the Democrat socialists. Now, the reason they're doing this, and I want to give some of these old school guys credit, is number one, obviously, at a political base, they know that the socialists don't have nationwide appeal. They're winning in overwhelmingly liberal districts, and they don't want them to front the national party in the general election because they believe they'll get smoked. But the other part is these guys who have survived in media forever and maintained some level of relevance, they live by the old Bob Dylan line. I say it a lot. You don't need to be a weatherman to know which way the wind blows. And what that means is if you are a propagandist for one political party, you can, if you're paying attention, still maintain some connection to sanity and abandoned candidates and policies that do not. Like Bill Maher pushed every vaccine scam there is. He pushed the Russian collusion hoax endlessly.
6: It was made up by these sick people.
1: So don't think for a second Bill Maher suddenly found Jesus in the middle of the service. He just realizes some of the Democrat policies were going to be too crazy for any sane person. Telling a five-year-old kid to chop his nuts off and call himself a girl is barbaric. It's not gender-affirming care. It's weapons-grade stupid. Telling the richest country in the history of the world that their system of capitalism is a failure. As we sit here right now with more rights, privileges, and conveniences than any human beings who've ever lived, okay, is not in any touch whatsoever with sanity. And because these guys have been in media for 40 years, I call them survivors. Okay, media is a job. As I sit here right now, you could get whacked any second. Some executive leaves, no one comes in or doesn't like you. Some crazy thing goes on. The next thing you know, the ownership is changing. Like, think, I open the show telling a joke about the Lakers. Okay, if you're a guy that works for the Lakers Sports Network and the team just sold for $12.5 billion, they might want to reevaluate the staff. Guess what? You might have been doing a good job. Now you're out. Okay. The point is, guys who last 30, 40 years do a pretty good job and have a good BS detector, and they know when to distance themselves from economically or morally illiterate positions. Here is Chris Matthews showing you how he managed despite the bad instincts he had in covering Barack Obama.
3: Don't be thick, all right?
1: All right, listen, if you're saying I listened to this politician and it sent a chill up my leg, I mean, come on, man. But anyway, here's Chris Matthews showing his survivor instincts, okay? Two parts. This is clip 38.
7: Here's what I think, and I've been thinking about this for days now. The DSA has done a favor to non-DSA Democrats, to regular Democrats who are regular members of the party. They've listed what they believe in. Their chair made that clear. It's in Peggy Noonan's column this week. It's very clear. We're going to get rid of ICE, not just ICE. We're going to get rid of the border. We're not going to have a border anymore. We're not going to effectively control people coming in and out of the country. And so I think we're going to get rid of prisons. We're going to get rid of the Pentagon. We're going to negotiate. Well, what happens when your hostages are your former diplomats, like what happened with President Carter? People take your diplomats hostages. What do you do then? You need an army. You don't like to have an army, but you do need to have one.
1: So that's Chris Matthews, and he carries on from here, okay, saying that they've done a favor to these non-DSA candidates with this insanity, okay, but the reality is normal Democrats should be denying this. Here's the rest of it, clip 39.
7: All these positions can be denied by any regular Democrat. All you have to do is go out there and say, thank you, DSA, for telling us what you believe in. I don't believe in that stuff. And discriminate, because you can't follow AOC. I like AOC generally, but she came out and said, we're just a big tent party. Well, the problem with the big tent defense is every Democrat has to defend all this crap coming from the left. They've got to say, I believe in all this crazy stuff, and that makes me a Democrat. You've got to say, no, I'm not a member of the DSA, and here's why, and make it very clear. So it's going to require politicians to be good politicians and say, here's where I stand.
8: Right.
7: This is what I'm a regular Democrat. I'm for labor unions. I'm for opportunity for everybody. I'm for civil rights. I'm for all the things I believe in as a Democrat, but I'm not with this crowd.
1: I mean, give him all the credit in the world for saying that, because it's not a popular thing to say in the Democrat Party. Why? Because the donors disagree with him. The Democrat donors, the NGOs, the super PACs are all socialists. They're all in favor of socialism. Some of them legitimately are the people who hate America and want to destroy it. Some of them are the people who just want to get out there and advance this thing, even if it loses. Okay, meaning there are some people think, hey, we could win this time. We got a shot here. This is real. And to some, in some districts, it is. But what they're really trying to do with all of this donor money is just mainstream the conversation. If your end goal is to overtake the system of governance and commerce in America, and it's the most successful one the world has ever seen, understand, these are not dumb people. You might say they're evil, okay, but the reality is, they're willing to play a long game. If it takes 10 years, if your goal is to conquer America, and it takes 10 years or it takes 12 years or whatever the case may be, if you pull it off, you pull it off. If all you ever wanted to do in life was bang Cindy Crawford, okay, I don't know that that's a one-day plan. But if it took 3 years and you pulled it off,
9: hubba, hubba.
1: I'm just saying. Okay, they're willing to play a long game. But the people who shouldn't be playing that game with him are mainstream Democrats if they want to win elections. Like, I'm telling you the truth. If you're a Republican, you might be like, no, let them keep doing the socialist thing. That's great. But the problem with socialism is, if you know the famous saying, is you have to vote your way into it, but you have to shoot your way out of it. Because it ends with governments killing people, confiscating the means of production, denying public property ownership. And I'm not making that up. I'm not a fear guy. I'm not a gloom and doom guy. I want you to feel good for 3 hours a day if you listen to the show. Because God knows you don't if you're tuning in to me. But here is Abdul Al-Sayed. So you don't go, oh, the Fox News radio guys ginning us up on these socialists. Here's Abdul Al-Sayed saying he's not going to completely, okay, not going to completely confiscate everything. But the public should own a great percentage of our businesses. Meaning you go out, bust your ass to start a business, somehow succeed against all odds, you have employees. You have all kinds of overhead. You have all kinds of books to balance and red tape to jump through. He's about to say in this clip that the public should own a stake in that. Meaning people who didn't do the work, who didn't balance the books, who didn't stay up late at night wondering how you could pull it off this time, who didn't bust their ass to get off the ground and ingratiate themselves to the community and build a brand that people respected and wanted to associate with. No, not the people who did the work. They want to turn society into that thing that happens in high school or college, where four of you get assigned a project, three of you bust your ass and get an A, and the fourth guy who doesn't show up to a single meeting, contributes absolutely nothing, gets the same A that you do.
3: That's just how white folks will do you.
1: Okay, well, this is how the Hamas-supporting folks will do you. Clip 41.
8: Are you in favor of public ownership models, like the one Bernie introduced?
9: So I want to actually take it a step further.
8: Okay.
9: I agree that we need public ownership, but I also agree that we need some system of public control.
8: Yeah.
9: Like, what is the point of democracy if it's not to protect us from existential risk?
1: I mean, come on, man. Existential risk? Mom and pop businesses are not an existential risk. They are the backbone of the American dream. Okay? And when a guy says the public should own a certain things, a good deal of things, that means the government. And everything the government owns has become more expensive. Everything the private sector produces has gone down in value. Really think about that. But understand, the other real problem you deal with is in the real world. Like, a good example of this would be like TVs. As technology improves and manufacturers innovate, they innovate as a means of bringing down their operating costs. You dig? The reason Texas has less emissions than California, California outnumbers Texas in environmental regulations 13-1. 13-1 on average. But understand, Texas somehow has less emissions than California does. And it's not because Texas is a bunch of woke climatologists. It's because they recognized that it's more efficient to produce energy with cleaner technology that they've embraced, not in the name of the environment, but in the name of their bottom line, okay?
10: But, you know, money, money, money, money, money, money, money.
1: Thank you. Okay, so Texas, in the private sector, if that's your approach to energy production, you're going to wind up producing things cleaner and more efficiently. Why? Because it saves you cash. California, consequently, has 10 times the emissions. Why? Because all of their big government regulations, all of their fees and taxes and slush funds don't go directly to the consumer. They don't go directly towards prioritizing efficiency. They start NGOs and super PACs and studies. Understand, it's like foreign aid. I said this yesterday, this is true. When Elon Musk was doing Doge, he said the clearance rate on a dollar of foreign aid is about 8 cents. So if we give a dollar to charity in Washington, D.C. through the government keeps about 92 cents. 8 cents goes to where it's supposed to go. So $100 million to Africa means $8 million go to Africa. $92 million goes to Washington, D.C.
11: Thanks, big government weenuses.
1: The government can't do anything as efficiently as the private sector because it's too big and bloated. And there's too much regulation, there's too many environmental studies, there's too many cogs in the creative wheel. And when you hear a guy say, well, we need the government to at least own half of the businesses so we don't get crushed by this existential threat. Wait, people making money is an existential threat? Oh, yeah, it is, but only if you're a moron, okay? Look out at the economy we have right now. Look out at the Green New Deal and tell me how much of the Green New Deal is powering this country, which is a net exporter of energy again for the second time in its history. The first time was when Trump was in office. Why? Because capitalism is letting the free market run wild in our energy sector, and that energy sector gets the job done. Okay, when you look across the world to places like Germany that were like, we're going to do all green energy. What is Germany doing now? They're building coal plants just like China because the woke green way doesn't work.
12: We cannot run the greatest economy by putting fairy dust and unicorn urine in our cars.
0: He's the host you shouldn't get too close to.
13: A lot of things about me you don't know anything about, Daddy. Things you wouldn't understand. Things you couldn't understand. Things you shouldn't understand.
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5: A key Senate race is in North Carolina. The Democratic candidate is former Governor Roy Cooper, who won the state by 5 points in 2020. But in 2024, President Trump won the Tar Heel state by 3 points. What about this year? Our Fox News survey of North Carolina voters shows Cooper leads Republican Michael Whatley by 9 points. Some of that is because of greater party...
4: W-H-I-O.
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10: For your Monday, a chance of a morning shower or thunderstorm, then some sunshine for the afternoon and a high near 80. I'm meteorologist Nick Dunn for WHIO.
11: My San Antonio show on Saturday at the Empire Theater. William, my comedy pimp, telling me we are 9 tickets from selling it out. So if you want to go, you are in that final window. And I'm honored, by the way. I want to tell you this. You know, if you listen to a guy on the radio every day and you watch him on TV on the weekends, you'd think like, well, you know, this guy might be a big deal or something like that. I am, it's really funny, but I spent too much time as a normal cab driving guy. You don't lose that. You know, have you ever heard the old phrase, you can't fix grandpa? Okay, whatever I am to you in your life, I didn't become till I was like 45. So it's too late. Like my factory settings are of like a little humble cab driver with a gambling problem.
12: I admire your honesty.
11: So the fact that you people show up and you go to a meet and greet and buy that ticket, and it's actually really cool. So thank you. It means a lot. You sure know how to make a girl feel special. But it is not about me, this special girl, not the headliner. In our very next segment, Kennedy, who's a two-sport star, the Bo Jackson of media. She got famous at MTV in the 90s. She was hanging out with Kurt Cobain and the Michael Jacksons of the world. Think about that. And, you know, she became what she describes as a cultural icon, is what she refers to herself as. And when she was done at MTV, she took her talents over here to Fox. She had her Fox Business show, which was tremendous. Now she bounces around all the Fox shows, kind of a fan favorite. She just got married in Hawaii. But the thing Kennedy has always espoused is small government. So there's nobody who opposes what's happening in the Democrat Socialist of America more than Kennedy. Okay, some of you know her to be a libertarian, where, you know, she hates the idea of the government overregulating all of our markets, of the tax burden crushing innovation and the mom and pop businesses. Okay, but the Democrats are actually running on the antithesis of that right now. And in some areas, they're having success. So it's going to be interesting to talk to her, because she's like me. She's not coming on here because we want to be in charge. We're not provocateurs, you know, we're not flamboyant opinion hosts. We're just human beings that will talk to you at your level, because your level is our level. And it's important that when you listen to this, you understand that the reason that this socialism stuff caught hold is victimhood became a form of currency amongst losers. People who want the world to feel sorry for them because they don't want to get off their ass and achieve something, that's who gravitates towards socialism. We're going to discuss it with an actual winner. Kennedy, a borderline genius. If she didn't just get married, I'd consider her one.
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14: I'm Carmen Roberts. The number of people killed by historic flooding in Indiana rises to 7 after a bicycle rider crashed into a washed-out section of a road. In Hawaii, Lala failed to make landfall but still slammed the Big Island with 70-mile-an-hour winds and caused at least one death.
15: Parts of that island got as much as 3 feet of rain, and that water actually swept several homes right off their foundations, and officials believe some of those homes were occupied. We are expecting rain for much of the day here.
14: Fox Weather's Katie Byrne in Honolulu. And Ukraine launches one of its largest aerial attacks of the war, killing at least 6 people in Russia.
12: An 83-year-old was killed in several homes, a railway station, and reports of a Russian rocket fuel plant were also damaged elsewhere.
14: Fox's Stephanie Bennett in London. 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
10: Monday, a chance of a morning shower or thunderstorm, then some sunshine for the afternoon and a high near 80. I'm meteorologist Nick Dunn for WHIO.
13: 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It's called Miami Valley's Morning News, and it's all news, all weather, and all traffic all morning long. 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Would you give the show a shot? 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
17: Taking a look at traffic in the Miami Valley this afternoon, and we've got no accidents or slowdowns to report. I'm Oliver Nitz, WHIO Triple Team Traffic.
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0: with my next guest because she just got married out in Hawaii. I cannot promise you she has sobered up yet. Mm. But thankfully, the bar is low enough on this show that you won't know the difference. The newlywed
1: Kennedy.
0: Oh,
1: there's a bar here?
0: I said this when I was teeing it up earlier. I said, Kennedy's coming on. I was talking about socialism. And I said, the only place you would support socialism is at an open bar. And technically speaking, but someone still paid for that just the same. First of all, congratulations.
1: Thank you.
0: Guys, if you don't follow, it's at Kennedy Nation on Instagram. Her Instagram photos of her wedding in Hawaii this past weekend are actually inspiring. There are a million different things, but they're really powerful.
1: Oh, and
0: like, they came out so good.
1: Yeah, and obviously, like, when you get married in Hawaii, mm-hmm. you don't need a lot of flowers.
0: Yeah,
1: like,
0: yeah.
1: The backdrop
0: it's
1: is
0: just there.
1: Incredible.
0: Uh-huh.
1: And it truly is. For anyone who's been to Hawaii, they know this. It is a multi-sensory experience, and you feel it the second you get off the plane. Like, that warm air hits you. And it smells like the flowers in the air make it smell different.
0: Wow.
1: And the humidity and just like the beauty of the volcanic rock.
0: Oh.
1: And, you know, people who have, they're so welcoming.
0: Mm-hmm.
1: And if you are there to embrace love, like, they are there to lift you up and high five you every step of the way.
0: That is amazing. Well, I will tell you, the combination of professional pictures, but also the fact that there's a lot of TV people hanging out at that wedding. Mm-hmm. They're good at taking pictures. So the pictures look so good.
1: Yeah.
0: Like, really, really good. I believe there's probably 100,000 people who are going to get married in Hawaii next year that shouldn't because of your pictures. Because they're not going to have that experience. It's crazy.
1: It was really beautiful. And so I'd been to a wedding there in 2007,
0: mm-hmm.
1: and it stuck with me.
0: Mm-hmm.
1: And when Fred proposed, you know, we started talking about places to get married, and he was like, well, how about the courthouse? And I was like, how about Hawaii?
0: They have a courthouse. What do you say, old Fred?
1: So, and he had, when he was stationed on Oahu in the Army, he had been to Lanai. So we had both been there. We had both had really positive experiences there.
0: Wow.
1: So that was...
0: Well, now that you've gone through with it, I can tell you what I was doing while you were there. Obviously hosting my show, but there was a guy in my show. He might be listening because, you know, obviously I announced at the top of the show that you're going to be on. But at the end of my show, you know how I do that thing where I walk over to the right side of the room and say goodbye, thanks for coming in, walk over to the left side, say goodbye. So when I'm done with all of that, and I've now made it into the tunnel where you fist bump like Chelsea Leo and a security guard throws you into the green room, some guy literally like falling over that sidebar goes, is Kennedy really getting married? Because I was planning on marrying her. And it was not a joke. Okay.
1: Was it Sergeant Slaughter?
0: No, it's not Sergeant Slaughter. I don't doubt there's been a few sergeants in his life recently or at some point in the future, but it wasn't somebody saying that as like a joke. Like, I thought I had a thing. It was a guy. It was a guy I would expect at one of your meet and greets.
1: Oh, that's amazing.
0: I love her. I hope that was just a joke what you were saying then about her getting married.
1: No.
0: Because we're fixing to get married.
1: Yeah, we weren't. But thank you. But it really happened.
0: Said the most surreal night. You're getting married on the other side of the world. Okay, I said this on the show. There's been no one more impactful on my current state of being than you. You know this. But it's the thing, okay? So it's a big portion of my night, and it's juxtaposed against your backup husband who's at my show, and then I wound up drunk at the bar with a bunch of retired Yankees.
1: I know. I heard that like, old-timers night
0: they just all
1: ended in
0: up.
1: Your arms.
0: They were all there. Shane Spencer, I miss playing, Jimmy. You know, like that. So some of them are like upbeat, fun people.
1: Do they have a... women's version of MLB? Do they have like WLB?
0: The WMLB?
1: Yeah,
0: could be crushing.
1: I think that he might have a future.
0: Shannon Spencer, back here. But so while all this is going on, it wasn't until

0: and Vic got the first wedding pics.
1: They were magical.
0: Like, before my mom.
1: Oh, get out of here.
0: And
1: that's
0: then,
1: so rad.
0: And then Vic's like, you didn't send the video. Like, he said that in her text. Yes. And I'm like, what video?
1: Oh, I don't know what video because there's 9 of them. Okay, they're in my phone. There's so many
0: and
1: of
0: then,
1: them.
0: And then Vic's like, send the video. So you sent one of the videos.
1: Now, these videos won't work for radio, you guys. But just so you understand, I'm going to go into my phone and go into my recently deleted so you see how many we shot. And you'll see that it's me and Vic, and we were completely annoyed. Oh, I have to enter a passcode to look at my own phone? That's a thing? All right, yeah, let's go down. Oh, yeah. Look, let's start with this one. We've got sunglasses on. Do you see it? We're both wearing sunglasses.
0: And you're both wearing pink.
1: It's a whole video, double pink. These are sunglasses, but they're going to come off for exclamation
0: like
1: at the end.
0: You guys are in an off-off
1: Look,
0: Broadway
1: look, here we are with champagne
0: Greece.
1: Glasses. I'm not kidding. So we're at 4 already. Oh, that's me and Lincoln. So we had 4, to my credit. We had 4 videos that did not get sent. We were that drunk.
0: That's amazing.
1: But at the end of every one, he's like, send it a tag. And then Jenny somehow, I guess it was, she was the one who probably didn't send it because she was like, these guys are out of their minds.
0: Oh, that's amazing.
1: We're talking to
0: Well,
1: Kennedy.
0: You would have fit right in. I will tell you what, Jerry, the bartender at the Four Seasons in Lanai, man has a heavy pour.
1: Oh, he's like you.
0: Yeah, he made some Mai Tais that I think that if anyone on that island runs out of gas, they can just pour the Mai Tais right in. And they'll go wherever they need to.
1: Kennedy has a lead hand. You know the old phrase comes to making drinks. She's got a lead hand.
0: Oh,
1: but now you're married.
0: And so we were at the rehearsal dinner, and we finished the rehearsal. Little ring bearer, so cute. He has his little ring security briefcase, and everyone's practicing and going up when they need to. And we're done. And so everyone's like, "Well, let's open the bar." And the bar is all set up. There's no bartender. So I went back and served my daughter Pog and vodka. Because I'm a good mommy. I'm a good mommy.
1: I told stories about you trespassing on my TV show last week and about how at the 2016 DNC, you saw a mechanical bull in like a CNN hospitality tent.
0: It wasn't CNN.
1: I don't know.
0: And
1: what
0: they were
1: it was.
0: Not happy to see us.
1: Well, they didn't know who I was. They knew who you were.
0: Yeah,
1: the
0: they
1: bouncers
0: were like,
1: knew who
0: see
1: I
0: you
1: was.
0: Next Tuesday.
1: Yeah. I got manhandled by a bouncer because Kennedy tried to ride a mechanical bull. And apparently he just noticed me and didn't notice you. But they eventually noticed you, too, because you got shushed away from that at least 5 times by my
0: account. I kept trying to go back on the bull. I'm like, no, it's okay. I have a license.
1: Oh, bullfighter.
0: So at that same election cycle, there was a presidential debate in St. Louis. And so I was there covering it for Fox Business. And afterward, there was a good contingent of Fox people who did, in fact, find the bar and were accidentally overserved. And so we're walking out of the venue, and there are a few of the, like, Anheuser-Busch Budweiser Clydesdales.
1: Oh, my God.
0: And they're sleeping. And so I snuck into their stalls and started petting one of them. And a man comes running up to me, and he's like, ma'am, you can't do that. You can't touch the horses. And I said, it's okay. I'm a veterinarian. And one of the producers looks at me and goes, really? And I said, no.
1: Shut your face. Shut your face.
0: I just like horses.
1: Kennedy, MTV VJ, Daily Mail columnist, Fox News superstar, veterinarian. Why not? Yeah. She went to Veterans Stadium once. She went to the vet in Philly.
0: Yep.
1: Saw an Eagles game. She's qualified now.
0: It's a big deal.
1: I love that. Well, I will say you are a viral sensation right now. Everybody loved the photos. I believe Jenny is coming on your happy hour podcast.
0: Yes, she's going to be on my happy hour. And
1: hold on.
0: I will tell you this. So one of my very best friends who made my dress, Fred and I got married on Friday. I did not try that dress on even one time until Thursday.
1: Wow.
0: That was the first time I tried that dress on.
1: Are you serious? That's insane to me.
0: Yes.
1: You didn't have like the 5 fittings that girls do and all that? No?
0: I had 2 fittings, but then Heidi and I went to the fabric store and we changed the fabric 2 weeks ago.
1: Whoa.
0: So they had to make the dress and she was like sweating bullets. And I heard her say to someone, I am not making a wedding dress until my own daughter gets married. She was like, that was way too stressful, but it totally fit.
1: Wow.
0: Like they did all the measurements. They made it perfectly. And that was the first time I tried it on was the day before. But it was so funny because we're on an island. Like there's no bridal shop.
1: Yeah, it's like there's a David's Bridal down the road.
0: No.
1: Yeah.
0: No. So I would have been absolutely hosed if that thing didn't fit.
1: Instead, she had to wait till after the reception to get hosed. Good night, everybody. Come on. Don't go.

0: Anyway, we got Kennedy. We're back after this.
1: The host who always has gifts for his listeners.
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12: Your Monday, a chance of a morning shower or thunderstorm, then some sunshine for the afternoon and a high near 80. I'm meteorologist Nick Dunn for WHIO.
13: A lot of people think Tariq Skubal was the big trade deadline acquisition that shook the league, but it was actually Fred Kennedy acquired her husband Fred at the
14: we
13: trade deadline.
14: We danced to that song at our wedding.
13: Get out of here.
14: Do you want to know what our first dance was?
13: Give it to me.
14: I have not revealed this to anybody who wasn't there.
13: Come on.
14: I melt with you, modern English.
13: Oh,
14: I'll stop the world and melt with you.
13: Yeah. That is amazing, which is, it was about climate change. A lot of people don't know that. And then they would pass around.
14: They sang it to the polar ice caps. Yep.
13: Yeah, and then they flew off in a private jet, yeah. Made all kinds of money. It was great. It was awesome.
14: A Gen X dance floor, by the way. Legendary.
13: Because they went hard, right?
14: Every song was a banger. And all the Gen Xers were on the dance floor the entire night. But the millennials and the Gen Zers, they knew all the big songs.
13: They did.
14: The second to last song was everyone in a circle singing Piano Man at the top of their lungs while Fred and I danced in the middle.
13: That is magical.
14: It was incredible.
13: They did change it to Piano Them, just so you know. What you said is very insensitive. But that is amazing. You know what? Someone, one of the funniest tweets I've ever read was about, the tweet just said, someone needs to remind the harmonica player the song's called Piano Man.
14: That's really funny.
13: That's pretty funny.
14: Yeah, but we get out there, and of course, like, that was one of the ones I played for Guy Benson. Mm-hmm. And Guy turns to the people next to him and was like, this is a long song.
13: Kennedy's here. We're talking about her wedding. Conversely, the love news is not all good in media right now. Did you see AOC is single?
14: Yes.
13: Single.
14: So who is going to fertilize her eggs?
13: Yeah, she saved the eggs.
14: Yeah. She saved the eggs, ditched the guy.
13: 15 years. They were not married. You know, you know how it works. It's different out there. But she's back on the market. She was dating a ginger.
14: Yeah.
13: Big doughy ginger.
14: Big doughy, like.
13: He's probably thrilled, though.
14: Not the kind of guy who would ride with William Wallace.
13: No.
14: Not like a tough.
13: Not even the guy that would sort of ride with Prince William when he was invited. Talking to you, Harry. But yes, she's back. He's back on the market. The big wedding news, obviously, in America is Kennedy marrying Fred. But the Democrats have also proposed to socialism. I don't know if you saw our girl Francesca Hong while you were away. Francesca Hong is married to a white guy. She has a white kid, but she lost last night.
14: Yeah, and she's one of those people who loves demonizing white guys.
13: Yes, the proximity to whiteness.
14: Yeah.
13: The proximity to whiteness.
14: But same with Ilhan Omar.
13: Yes.
14: Like, they showed a bunch of these people who were like, white men are the problem. And then they're all married to white dudes.
13: All of them. Every single... Like,
14: apparently that vice versa is working for you,
13: it is
14: gals.
13: It's amazing. What a great scam it is. Like, even if you saw, like, I don't spend a lot of time on Hassan Piker, because I feel like all of the right-wing criticism is kind of turning us into the hall monitors, and it almost makes them cooler by default.
14: Yeah.
13: It's kind of, for about 3 minutes, for the first time in their lives, the conservatives were cooler in the zeitgeist in the run-up to the 2024
14: election. You knew they were going to blow that.
13: Yeah, blew that right away.
14: Yeah.
13: That's long gone.
14: Yeah.
13: And when you sit here being like, Hassan Piker's bad, that almost makes his side, though, look a little bit more punk
14: rock.
13: Yeah,
14: it's like, oh, sweet, the culture warriors are mad at us. Great.
13: Yeah, we love it.
14: We're winning.
13: All right. But when you do hear, like, someone's a socialist and he has a $3 million house, you're like, it's no different than the girl saying the white guys are bad and she married one.
14: Or, like, Mamdani's housing czar is like, we need to get rid of all privately owned homes. Yes, my mom lives in a multi-million dollar compound and she still supports me.
13: And that's most of them, though.
14: Yeah.
13: That's what's crazy. It's like, if you have real ambition as a capitalist, it's to get rich enough to become a socialist. Because everyone
14: of
13: them is...
14: That was a great
13: loaded.
14: Tweet.
13: I know what I'm just saying. That's real. Like, they're loaded.
14: Yeah.
13: There's no one I'm watching say this that isn't, like, loaded.
14: Yeah, and they're like, we need to get the dark money out of politics. Let's get Alex Soros and Neville Roy Singham in here and really clean that out.
13: Somebody get Big Al on the phone. Yeah. We gotta wash this out. But I mean, this is a reality of the current political moment as we head to the midterms. The reason the progressives, by and large, like the far left DSA progressives, have some moment is because that is where the donor money is. You know, it's coming
14: care. It's them. They just want the win.
13: Yeah, they just want the win.
14: Yes.
13: A thousand million trillion percent.
14: But, the problem is, it's like the character in Of Mice and Men, mm-hmm. Lenny, who just wanted to pet the rabbits, but squeezed them to death. That's what the Democrats are doing. Like, the winning is so pretty. I just want to win so bad. I give all the money to the socialists and they hate me.
13: Lenny, you decapitated the economy. Lenny, what are you doing?
14: It's so soft now.
13: We got no economy. It's so good. And there's so many of them. And the Francesca Hong chick, though, I was sad to actually see her go because I was enjoying her.
14: Yeah.
13: She didn't, like, Obviously, the Thanksgiving thing is just funny.
14: That was amazing. Yeah. But it's like, it's so easy. Like, now we know enough about crisis PR.
13: Yeah.
14: We know how to counter your own dumb tweets from years ago. She couldn't even be like, oh, yeah, what was I thinking? Like, you know, I obviously went to a bad family Thanksgiving. Like, I'm rethinking that. I love Thanksgiving. But she's like, well, actually, like, there's something to that. And everyone's like, no, it's the one holiday we all like.
13: It's like, it's non-denominational. It revolves around overeating and football.
14: Yeah.
13: That's for, as
14: you
13: America
14: don't have to buy
13: goes,
14: anything.
13: Yeah. As America goes, that is the peak America. I consider like Thanksgiving and Super Bowl Sunday to be the same day. Yes. For all intents and purposes.
14: Especially for home cooks.
13: Yes.
14: If you like making show food, like you love making it and people love eating it. Like it's a win-win for literally everybody involved.
13: Yes, like Francesca Hong, why don't you come out against boobs and puppies while you're at it?
14: I think puppies are so gross. Boobs are disgusting. Especially Sydney Sweeney.
13: Oh my God. I don't like them. I mean, but it's crazy. But that is, you know, what I think would happen for real is because there was this world where victimhood was currency.
14: Yeah.
13: Remember, I always talk about this about Meghan Markle. Like, she got to the game late, you know, because they became famous when it was still waning on the like, bad things have happened to me, give me something.
14: Yeah.
13: And if they were like a week later, they would have realized they should have leaned in and be like, no, we're really rich. We don't do anything. It's amazing.
14: Yeah.
13: Wouldn't you? I would love them.
14: Yeah. I mean, but that's what Martha Stewart has always done.
13: It's brilliant.
14: Martha Stewart has always been like, I'm richer than you. I have better taste than you. You're doing it wrong, peasant.
13: Yeah.
14: Like, that is what she has always done. Martha Stewart has never been like, I just want to be like the every woman. No. She has the higher thread count. She has better mulch in her garden. Like, everything is superior to yours, and that's why people love her.
13: A dominatrix who knits, you know?
14: Yeah.
13: A dominatrix. You have just coined a phrase on this show. She is a dominatrix. But it works, because you go, yeah, thank you.
14: Yeah, but Harry and Meghan, all they had was whining and complaining.
13: Oh, man.
14: And, like, that gets old after about 5 minutes.
13: His book, Spare, should have been about how he's basically Billy Madison. Like, yes. I have nothing to do.
14: Yeah, this
13: I'm
14: is amazing.
13: I'm a second-string king.
14: Yeah.
13: Drinks on me! Go to Instagram. Check
14: second
13: out.
14: Second-string king.
13: Thank you. At Kennedy Nation. Check out the wedding pics for yourself and plan your Hawaiian getaway.
14: Amen.
13: Now.
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15: Depend on it.
19: Another flooding death
15: I'm Carmen Roberts, Fox News. Historic flooding in Indiana claims another life, bringing the total to at least seven. A bicycle rider died when he fell into a washed-out section of a road in Newcastle.
19: The recovery is a long process. The hazards are still there. The challenges are still there.
15: That is the executive director of Hamilton County Emergency Management, Chad Hornwall. He says that the danger is not over. White River reached record levels, forcing hundreds to evacuate. Meantime, the worst of what was Hurricane Lala is over, but it left at least one person dead, and Fox's Katie Byrne is in Honolulu.
20: We've had hours of consistent heavy rain, finally getting a bit of a break from that, but the winds are very strong. And in fact, we've seen a number of outages, including a strip of hotels right along Waikiki Beach. We've got roughly 40% of customers on this island without power. Parts of that island got as much as 3 feet of rain, and that water actually swept several homes right off their foundations, and officials believe some of those homes were occupied. We know dozens of homes are damaged. This storm is stranding people both at home and on vacation.
15: And again, one person dead there, and the weather is continuing to be a problem. And it wasn't just storms that caused deaths. At least seven mass shootings have been reported in five states since Friday. Connecticut, there were four people injured. Kansas City, four people also shot and injured. And Fox's Chanley Painter reports on several others, including one in Lexington, Kentucky, one dead, four injured.
21: In Kentucky, five people were shot, including one who was killed when at least 13 gunshots rang out in a Lexington park last night. No arrests have been made so far. Meanwhile, in Chicago, a mass shooting left four injured, two critically, after a car pulled up beside a group walking along a sidewalk in the city's south side.
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12: Monday, a chance of a morning shower or thunderstorm. Then we're drying things out for the afternoon with a high near 80 degrees. We'll get into the upper 70s for Tuesday with a mostly sunny sky. We'll track a chance of a shower or thunderstorm late in the day Wednesday, but still lots of dry time for much of the day. High temperatures there in the lower 80s. A chance of a morning shower on Thursday, then we'll turn partly cloudy for the afternoon. And then as we look ahead to Friday, we've got touchdown 7 in store. We'll find high temperatures there still below average for this time of the year, topping out in the upper 70s. I'm Storm Center 7 Media Meteorologist Nick Dunn for Dayton's Severe Weather Station, 1290 at 95.7 WHIO.
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23: Taking a look at traffic in the Miami Valley this afternoon, and we've got no accidents or slowdowns to report. I'm Oliver Nitz, WHIO Triple Team Traffic.
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1: Tanned, rested, and ready, fired up on a big Friday for a big episode of Fox Across America with Jimmy Failla. I don't mean suntan. I mean I'm a fat guy who hosts a TV show, so they had to spray tan me because I'm looking a little chunky on camera.
2: You're killing yourself the way you eat. Y'all fat look at you.
1: But tonight's no time to count calories. It is Friday. You live in the greatest country in the world.
3: Freedom!
1: Unfortunately, it is electorally under attack by the rise of socialism. J.D. Vance issuing a warning shot on the Will Cain Show. We're going to get into it on a stack deck episode of the show. My wife, Jenny Failla, has been rebooked on the program because we are celebrating 20 years of marriage this coming Tuesday. And putting her on the radio is a lot cheaper than buying her a gift, let's be honest. let's just talk about it here for real.
2: I admire your honesty.
1: But former Utah Congressman Jason Chaffetz is going to be here as well. And Caroline Sunshine, who worked inside the Trump White House, who some say could even be in the running to be the next White House press secretary.
4: Wrong.
1: I don't know if that's true. We're just starting rumors now. But she's going to weigh in, of course, on Caroline Leavitt, who is going home to do the most rewarding thing you can do, which is raise a family, spend some good time with your kids. 888-788-9910 if you want to spend some time with us. There is no barrier for entry ideologically. Nobody cares. If you're listening to the show for the first time, I don't care. I'm wearing a pink denim jacket right now, if you see it on camera.
3: That was embarrassing.
1: No, I like it.
5: You ought to be ashamed of yourself.
1: All right, I thought it looked good. But the point is, as we get underway, this is not a show that's here to judge you. There is not a more flawed person in the conversation we're about to have than I am. Okay, for real. I am the highest functioning level of white trash that I know. So when I get on the air, I'm just giving you takes. You're welcome to give them back. You'll hear some big names, some funny people. We'll have a good time. But the whole point of being here, okay, is to process politics and the issues facing this country in a way that don't make you want to punch somebody in the face. That's all we got.
3: Can you dig it? Can you dig it? Can you dig it?
1: And one other thing you'll dig as we get underway today is tickets went on sale today, right now, as I'm talking to you, for the next two gigs they added to the calendar. February 20th, we're going to be at the Lexington Opera House in Lexington, Kentucky. Those tickets went on sale right now. Big deal. Following week, February 27th, we're going to Boise, Idaho. We're going to be at the Morrison Center in Boise, Idaho. We've sold out that theater out there a couple of times, the Egyptian, which I love. They moved us, the promoters, to a bigger venue. And if you want to see me February 27th in Boise, Idaho, those tickets go on sale right now. Okay. Well, the one thing some people are also cheering for is socialism.
6: This could be a problem.
1: It's a big problem. And J.D. Vance made a point yesterday on Will Cain's show. And I have to highlight as much Will Cain as I can right now because my TV show just hired a booker off his show. So it's good politics, you know what I mean? You give Will a little sugar. But Janesh, the booker on my TV show, comes by way of the Will Cain show. And she's great and we love her. And we're so excited to have her on the team. And as you know, I'm a huge fan of Will Cain. But the J.D. Vance statement yesterday is a very pragmatic statement. And we've been making this similar statement on the show for a month now. You're not going to defeat socialism by just being like, socialism's bad. It's just not good. And like people who like it are dumb. Like I'll make that point a million times today. But you have to at least respect why some people would gravitate towards it.
7: They're crazy.
1: I'm not talking about the crazy people. I'm talking about the regular people who just feel like capitalism is a failing system because it's not working for them.
6: Bingo.
1: Now, it might be their fault, and that's fine. But the reality is there are a lot of people out there, specifically Gen Z people, who have massive college loans, which essentially saddles them with a mortgage, but they don't necessarily have a house. And these college loans, in some instances, might preclude them from ever getting a house. And unfortunately, they were sold a bag of goods because the game changed over time. Like if you had a kid graduating high school right now and you wanted to guarantee your kid would be rich, like you could actually guarantee it, like guarantee it. I'm not, you know, you make your kid an electrician. There is such a massive demand for skilled labor but specifically electricians, that big companies are finding it cheaper to just overhire them, overpay them, than to actually train new ones. I mean, so if you in fact are an electrician right now, your worth is higher than it's ever been. Well, we're moving on now. And understand, okay, if you are skilled in those fields, AI is never coming for your job. But bigger than all of that is you get licensed as an electrician without any of the student debt that somebody else does at a four-year school. Well, we're moving on now. Okay, so yes, you would think, Jimmy, you got a high school senior. He clearly must be going into electricity then, right?
4: Not even close.
1: Unfortunately, no. Lincoln wants to be a phys ed major, which is an admirable profession. He wants to coach the kids. And I love that. I think it's amazing. I don't want him to wind up like me in showbiz. Oh, good God. Do you have any idea how dead I am on the inside from being in showbiz for 25 years? Woo! But the point is, they're lying to this generation of kids in telling them that America in 2026 is America in 1986 or 1996. You gotta go get that big fancy four-year degree or nobody's gonna hire you. We're not living in that world anymore. In fact, I can tell you this. Okay, we just had a position open on my TV show. If somebody applies and they're like, I went to Harvard, I went to Yale, I think modern people consider that a demerit now. She's like, oh, you went to Harvard? You went to an Ivy League school? So you hate America? You want to defund the police? You think I'm a colonizing white supremacist and I'm telling jokes on stolen land? That's who you are? I mean,
7: get him out of here. Get him out.
1: And I'm not saying that's the case. You evaluate on an individual basis. But the reality is a big fancy college degree has never been worth less than it is right now.
8: He knows what he's talking about.
1: And when J.D. Vance went on the Will Keane show yesterday, he might not have articulated that verbatim, but essentially what he was saying is you have to, you know, acknowledge the economic concerns of young people. Because it might not be that capitalism is the wrong system. It's the right system. Capitalism has lifted literally billions of people out of poverty around the world. Socialism, okay, you vote your way in, you shoot your way out. The food's gone, the money's gone, the government turns on you. If you've noticed, they never implement socialism in a country that's armed, which is going to be the long-range challenge here, because I got news for you. Okay, none of my fans are giving up their guns, and they shouldn't. But understand, what Will Keane is talking about is that young people are in a system that they don't believe is fair, and it might be because they took out loans they shouldn't have, or whatever the case may be, the evolving nature of the hiring process and obviously increases and changes in technology. But the point is, no matter whose fault it is, it's not working for them. So if somebody comes along who's charismatic and makes a couple of good TikTok videos and says, hey, let's try it another way. Again, if you're looking at 30 years worth of loans, you don't think you're ever going to buy a house and you still haven't found a job yet, you go, I don't know, maybe another way sounds like a pretty good idea.
9: I think he's got a point.
1: Here is J.D. Vance talking about it, clip 20.
10: Our response to that can't be just to ignore the economic concerns that I think are feeding this rising interest in socialism. And I guess I would say to that young person that you as an American citizen deserve to have a good life in this country, and you deserve to have a government that is making it easier for you to start a family, for you to afford to get a good education, for you to have a good job, for you to afford a home.
1: And do you know what that actually means when he says the government make it easier for you to start a family, afford a good education, afford a good job, afford a new home? You know what it actually means? It doesn't mean give you free stuff. It means get the hell out of the way. That's it. When the government gets involved, the price of everything goes up. When the government spends money to provide you with a free good, they have to raise somebody's taxes.
11: Thanks, big government weenuses.
1: But every time a government that's $40 trillion in debt spends more money, they devalue the current currency and diminish the buying power that you have as an American.
11: Thanks, big government weenuses.
1: So you understand, the free stuff is a non-starter, but it doesn't necessarily mean they know that. Okay, and this is where he goes on to say, clip 21.
10: What I would also say is that whilst these things sometimes take a little bit of time, we are already seeing the positive results come from the president's economic policies. We're seeing trillions of dollars of new investment into this country, which means good middle-class jobs for young people, middle-income people all across our country. We're seeing housing prices finally stabilize. They doubled during the Biden administration. They have finally kind of flatlined during the first year and a half of the Trump administration. We also want to get interest rates down, of course, so that young people can afford a home. We want people to be able to afford the good things about this wonderful country that we all live in.
1: Okay, but he's making points. The previous government made life unaffordable, quadrupled all in at the high point interest rates, quadrupled interest rates. Inflation hit a 40-year high under Joe Biden.
4: Uh-oh, I'm in trouble.
1: So you understand, yes, they are taking great measures to bring that down. No, people aren't feeling an immediate benefit. Gas is $5 by me. Okay, if I was a cab driver and gas was $5, do you know what I'd be doing in between fares? I'd be turning tricks behind the gas station. Yeah, well, welcome to my world, kids. The rent don't pay itself. Okay, and the last tick of the box here is J.D. Vance warning Republicans about socialism. Clip 22.
10: My warning to my fellow Republicans, Will, would be if we don't get this right, don't blame young people for being sympathetic to socialism. We've got to blame ourselves. And I think what is so unique and refreshing about Donald Trump's economic policies is that it's not the same old economic, you know, ideas that you would have heard 30, 40 years ago. He's talking about rebuilding our industrial base, rebuilding the heartland, making our streets safer, making it possible for young people to afford to buy a home. This is how you stop socialism. You don't stop socialism by throwing slogans at people about the free market. As much as I love the free market, you stop socialism by making people's lives better.
1: Okay, and he's telling you the truth. You know, so we can sit here, like we'll make fun of socialists because some of them are like terrorists. There are people running that literally say America deserved 9/11. I mean, that's a thing going on in the Democrat Party.
9: This is absolutely gross.
1: Okay, the Abdul al-Sayeds of the world are gross. Okay, the people who want to abolish the prisons, empty the prisons. Can you wrap your head around the insanity of how stupid that is, that we have people running for office saying abolish the prisons? I mean,
12: you sound insane. Do you realize that? You should be medicated.
1: I mean, seriously. And, you know, there are those people. But again, what's connecting with voters is not someone said America deserves 9/11. It's not that, you know, someone says we got to cancel Thanksgiving. Okay, it's that someone is vowing to do something about the state of the economy, and that resonates with people who don't feel like they're benefiting from it. That is a reality of right now in this moment. So the Republicans actually do have to step on the gas because politics changed in the age of social media. Okay, we never truly, as a country, cared about politics until Donald Trump came down the escalator. And I don't mean we didn't protest. I don't mean we didn't fight. I don't mean people didn't march. Because yes, when it comes to things like civil rights, obviously, yes, we literally fought for them while the Southern Dixiecrats wanted to deny them. Yes, there have been civil wars. Yes, there have been moments of great upheaval. But the point is, politicians traditionally would win or lose an election, and we would go back to our normal lives. Social media in the age of Trump has connected us for every waking second of our existence to whatever is happening at that given moment in politics. And because of that, there's a lot of accountability right now that didn't exist 10 years ago or 20 years ago. 10 years ago, Obama could get elected, you know, and promise you all kinds of free stuff and do nothing.
13: I don't see you doing any better in the booty department.
1: But now, because we're all commenting on politics 24 hours a day, we're like, hey, did you do the thing? Did we get the thing done yet? Hey, what's going on? Did you do the thing? You said you're going to do the thing. What's up with the thing? That's why Donald Trump said he closed the border in 2 weeks. He closed the border in 2 weeks. That's crazy. But he knows you're living in an age of political accountability. Like Zoran Mamdani, who I think is halfway to destroying our city. He's chased out so much wealth, but he's chased it out by doing the things he ran on. And what the radicals are actually proving, because Trump in a lot of ways is a radical in that regard. He doesn't have radical ideas. Okay, he's running on a lot of things Republicans have run on. He's just the only guy to have the balls to follow through, which is radical. Okay, but what guys like Trump and Mamdani are proving is that the government can work really, really fast when they feel like it. Okay, and people on the socialist side see Mamdani doing sleight of hand tricks and go, wow, this is working out. The guy's doing the damn thing. Okay, so if you are a Republican and you think you're going to combat this, you need to do your damn thing a hell of a whole lot faster.
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15: Your Monday, a chance of a morning shower or thunderstorm, then some sunshine for the afternoon and a high near 80. I'm meteorologist Nick Dunn for WHIO.

0: in action on a big Friday episode of Fox Across America with Jimmy Failla. A lot of chit-chat about the midterms, obviously, but the heat also ramping up in regards to the 2028 election. Gavin Newsom went out to Michigan to throw a couple of backyard events, and nobody showed up. I mean, that's a real... And then he got caught because his work calendar was leaked onto Twitter and he had no events scheduled. So basically what they're all doing right now, they're going to the primary states because that's where all the money is. Okay, that's where all the money is being spent in the battleground states. So if you're a 2028 nominee, you want to be seen near the people that they're spending all the money on.
1: It costs a lot of money to run for political office.
0: It's the funniest thing about politics is the Democrats, the Bernie Sanders of the world, what they come back to is, yeah, we can support people who say death to America because they want to get the money out of politics. Except Democrats spend more money on politics than Republicans do by about a 3-to-1 margin.
2: Democrats are so full of crap.
0: To give you an example, when Bernie Sanders says things like, we cannot have oligarchs buying our elections. Elon Musk should not be a king or a kingmaker. Elon Musk spent $180 million in the 2024 election. Do you know how much Kamala Harris spent from billionaire mega donors? $1.5 billion.
3: Paying in cash.
0: I mean, yes. The cash part was what they tipped the bartender. But understand, they outspent Elon Musk by over 7-to-1. And every Democrat gets on your TV in the aftermath and goes, we got to get the money out of politics. This is crazy. Oh, these Republicans and their dark money. And they like running on pretend boogeymen. Why? Because there's no deliverable. If you elect them to get rid of the pretend boogeyman, they're in luck. They got nothing to do. Now they go making up another boogeyman. Oh, democracy's on the ballot. We're protecting democracy. That's why we're letting our donors pick the candidate. I'm going to play you a clip in the next segment that tells you everything you need to know about the state of modern politics because Jen Psaki had a real honest moment at the podium in talking about how the Democrats actually picked their nominee. I thought it was excellent. If you don't remember her, she's the one who followed Kayleigh McEnany.
2: Psaki sucks. Kayleigh was so much better.
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6: For your Monday, a chance of a morning shower or thunderstorm, then some sunshine for the afternoon and a high near 80. I'm meteorologist Nick Dunn for WHIO.
7: Fox News, I'm Angelo Bavaro. At least 7 people are dead in Indiana after historic flooding.
8: In Indianapolis alone, crews have rescued dozens of people and pets as water poured into communities along the White River. Hundreds more have been evacuated in other parts of the state. In some parts of central Indiana, more than 11 inches of rain.
7: Lala continues moving westward offshore of the Hawaiian Islands as a downgraded tropical storm that delivered violent flooding and winds.
9: Governor Josh Green confirms that one person was killed in a car accident, and right now officials say a search and rescue operation is underway.
7: That is Fox Weather's Katie Byrne. Ukraine launched hundreds of drones across Russia today, killing at least 6 people in one of Kyiv's largest aerial attacks of the war. 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
6: Monday, a chance of a morning shower or thunderstorm. Then we're drying things out for the afternoon with a high near 80 degrees. We'll get into the upper 70s for Tuesday with a mostly sunny sky. We'll track a chance of a shower or thunderstorm late in the day Wednesday, but still lots of dry time for much of the day. High temperatures there in the lower 80s. A chance of a morning shower on Thursday, then we'll turn partly cloudy for the afternoon. And then as we look ahead to Friday, we've got touchdown 7 in store. We'll find high temperatures there still below average for this time of the year, topping out in the upper 70s. I'm Storm Center 7, meteorologist Nick Dunn for Dayton's Severe Weather Station, 1290 and 95.7 WHIO.
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11: Taking a look at traffic in the Miami Valley this afternoon, and we've got no accidents or slowdowns to report. I'm Oliver Nitz, WHIO Triple Team Traffic.
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0: is Fox Across America. Jimmy Fallon doing the damn thing. 888-788-9910. It's going to be a track meet the rest of the way. Jason Chaffetz is coming by to weigh in on some of these socialist nutbags. Caroline Sunshine worked in the Trump White House. She will be instrumental in picking out the next White House press secretary, at least according to my analysis. And Jenny Fallon is going to be here for the third and final hour of the show. We have Jenny on TV tomorrow night. Fox News Saturday night this weekend is Shannon Bream, Tom Shalhoub, Jenny Fallon, and Paula Scanlon. You've heard Paula on this show a few times. She was, of course, the female swimmer at the University of Pennsylvania who was forced to share a locker room with Leah Thomas, a biological man.
1: That's not right.
0: And they preached tolerance and acceptance, but there was no tolerance or acceptance of her views. They just said, get in the locker room. Like, they literally gave this girl the shaft. But now's no time for all of that nonsense. Jimmy, I'm going to play this Jen Psaki clip because it's everything you need to know about politics right now. The donors control politics. Okay, the donors control politics. It's not necessarily that the donors, every single one of them goes, I'm only going to write you a check if you behave this way. It's not that simple. But the donors are the North Star for politicians. They want to run on issues instead of solving them. Okay, do you know why the left was so mad with the Dobbs decision that overturned Roe versus Wade? Okay, they weren't. That's the point. They said they were, they protest, but do you have any idea how much money they made going into the next midterms after the Roe v. Wade repeal? Because it allowed them to get on TV and say Republicans control women's bodies. They took away their right to abortion. Do you know there were more abortions last year in this country than at any time in the history of this country? Because they're all done now through pill. Thankfully, there aren't as many physical abortions. But up in Massachusetts, those absolute animals just signed a law that allows you to abort a baby up until birth. You remember how they used to tell us that doesn't happen? What are you guys talking about? It's just Republicans lying. Yeah, well, they just legalized the thing they said wasn't actually happening.
2: It's people with a dirty mind that think like that.
0: Animals, if you think this is okay. That's animals. That's disgusting. But understand, the Democrats loved the leak of the Dobbs decision. They were the ones who leaked it. They leaked it because they knew it would mobilize their base and they'd get a ton of money. Look at these Republicans in the midterms want to control our bodies. Rah! And that's what they did. So you understand, I bring this up because when there is an issue to run on, there's somebody to fundraise off of, which is why that dirtbag John Thune, Republican Party. Let's talk about the Republican Party. I am never letting this go. John Thune is the head of the Senate in the Republican Party. And what does he always tell us? Well, 84% of the American people want voter ID, but we can't do it because we don't have the votes. And you go, wait, what? So go get the votes. That's how politics work. Nobody has the votes ever for any piece of legislation that has ever been passed. Nobody has the votes. It starts out with, hey, you want to do this? No. How about if we give you a water park in your district? I like the way you think. What if we threw in a couple of tax abatements, brought in a couple of big corporations, got you a nice Bob Evans and a Cracker Barrel out by the highway. We'll throw in a Walmart. And now the guy's like, oh, man, I'm getting itchy trigger finger. And that's how this stuff works. They go get votes. I am fine with them spending our tax dollars to get legislation passed that will give us what we want. And yes, in the process, bolster the economy of local towns in America. Okay, do you know, like, nobody likes data centers. To be honest with you, I know nothing other than I did a lot of reading on them in the last 2 weeks, and they don't use nearly as much water as most things, but that's how they're horrifying people. They're like, well, your water bill is going to be $3.7 trillion. And nobody likes data centers. The polling on them, they're completely underwater. But the point is, some of these towns that are getting data centers, I was also reading, are getting completely revitalized because it's bringing industry back to a town that didn't have anything after the mill closed. But the point is, this stuff happens in exchange for government assistance. Government assistance meaning what? Hey, you don't have to

0: like I said, 25,000 jobs that pay over $100,000. Okay, they went down to the Carolinas instead, but if they went into her district, same jobs, and, you know, same everything. But if they went into her district, it would be her district, okay, getting increased revenue in the restaurants. It would be her district seeing a bump in real estate prices. Her district seeing everybody who works in the service industry make a little more cash because there's a lot more customers. But she killed it in the name of eat the rich class warfare stupidity. Okay, and I bring all of this up as to say, with all of that on the scoreboard, AOC is still the favorite to be the Democrat nominee in 2028.
1: Well, that's the dumbest thing I've heard of.
0: But I'm not making it up. Why is she the favorite? Because the donors ultimately pick the nominee in the Democrat Party. And in this case, she is trending the best with the donors. Okay, trending the best with the donors because the socialists have all the heat right now. So her and Mom Donnie are kingmakers. Abdul al-Sayed got a lot of heat. Okay, and he's trying to toe the line and say he's not really a socialist. He's just, you know, wants the government to seize the means of production and pay for everything, you know, and let everybody out of the prison. And, oh, yeah, America deserved 9/11. Seems like a nice enough guy. Am I right? He made a Blue's Clues video. He seems like a nice guy. But the point is, here is Jen Psaki. I want you to hear this montage because, you know, she starts off by denying, you know, there's no dark room where the donors pick the nominees. And by the end of the montage, she's contradicting herself because the other clip is from a few weeks ago, when she says, we all remember the days when the donors in a dark room. Listen to this. She didn't even realize what she said. These are two separate clips, to be clear. But she's lying in one and telling the truth in another. Here it is, clip 9.
2: You, the people out there, get to choose. There is no, thank God, dark room in Washington where people sit around and they decide here's who the nominee is going to be. Typically, that's not how it happens. It's not how democracy works.
3: And I think we both remember well when party leadership really selected the nominees. Now, you would never say it that way exactly, but they would.
4: But you can now.
3: Now we can. We're free.
0: But she's still lying. Okay, so the opening clip is, you people get to choose. There's no, thank God, there's no dark room in Washington where people sit around and they decide who the nominee is going to be. Sure there is. Okay, I'll take you back 3 elections. 2016, Bernie Sanders is beating Hillary Clinton, okay?
5: This is not okay.
0: If you remember, the head of the DNC, Debbie Wasserman Schultz, had to resign on the eve of the DNC because the Democrats got caught fixing their primary in Hillary's favor. The donors wanted Hillary. She was raising all the money. Bernie only had grassroots money at that point. And you understand, Donna Brazile admitted that she leaked questions to Hillary ahead of a debate on CNN, just so she would have an upper hand against Bernie, okay?
6: CNN is the worst.
0: And they got caught rigging the primary against Bernie Sanders. The big money donors wanted Hillary, so that's what happened. Okay, fine. Maybe he goes, Jimmy, that was one time. Bernie is a little nut. You say it all the time. You know, let Hillary go. Okay, sounds good. 2020 election. Joe Biden, if you remember this, Joe Biden lost the first 4 contests. The first 4 contests.
1: Come on, man.
0: Okay, 0-4. He wins South Carolina. They force everybody out of the race in favor of Joe Biden, a guy who has 1 win and 4 losses. Why? Because the donors wanted Biden.
7: We're paying in cash.
0: Okay, but you go, ah, big deal. So Joe Biden, he gets a 1-4. He offers everybody a cabinet position in exchange for their endorsement, and all of them drop out. Bernie, who basically dictated economic policy to an auto pen, Pete Buttigieg gets a transportation secretary job and immediately goes to work on racist bridges and renaming roads.
8: Pete Buttigieg is pathetic.
0: Do you remember how woke and stupid that administration was? Pete Buttigieg changed the NOTAM pilot alert system. NOTAM is Notice to Air Men. Notice to Air Men. That's what it was called. And that was the original communication system that alerted commercial airline pilots. Pete Buttigieg's first job as transportation secretary was to change it to air persons so no one felt upset if they heard it in the pilot. But here's a newsflash. Okay, if you are not emotionally stable enough to not completely lose your because you heard air men, then you should not be in charge of the lives of 300 plane passengers on the frickin' plane.
9: When you're right, you're right, and you're right.
0: But anyway, all of this happened because the donors forced those people off.

0: off the race, out of the race, said here's a bunch of money, you know, cabinet positions. Biden's going to be the nominee with a record of 1 win and 4 losses. Biden's the nominee. Okay, so Biden becomes the Democratic nominee for president in 2020.
1: I don't remember that ever happening.
0: But it did. And that's two elections in a row where the donors chose the nominee. So you go, oh, big deal, Jimmy. That's two elections. We've had 47 presidents. What's the two out of the 47? Okay, under fast forward to the end of the 2024 election cycle where Joe Biden goes on a debate stage and is completely cuckoo for Cocoa Puffs. Like, it's a real bad situation. None of us are happy about it. It's not good.
2: I am very willing to let the American public judge my physical and mental fitness.
0: And it was bad, and we weren't happy about it. Okay, we felt, to be honest with you, felt validated on the right because we knew there was something wrong with the guy for 4 years, but the Democrats were lying. They were telling us he was fine when he was bringing on Vladimir Zelensky, the president of Ukraine, and introducing him accidentally as his mortal enemy. Do you remember this?
2: And now I want to hand it over to the president of Ukraine, who has as much courage as he has determination. Ladies and gentlemen, President Putin.
0: Wait, what? Okay, oh, well, Jimmy, that's just one time. He never does that, right?
2: Look, I wouldn't have picked Vice President Trump to be vice president.
0: I wouldn't have picked Vice President Trump. Okay, guys, Joe Biden was not a guy you could count on at any point in his presidency.
2: Let me start off with two words. Made in America.
0: Two words. Made in America.
3: Just a bit outside. He tried the corner and missed.
0: But you understand, okay, when Biden was forced off the ticket, did they have a primary and let the voters choose the nominee?
4: Not even close.
0: No. They announced Kamala Harris was going to be at the top of the ticket. All others need not apply. Okay, the donors wanted the black lady and they wanted to run on America's a systemically racist hellhole. You got to vote for her or Trump and the Klan are going to January 6th, you and your family. Okay, and you'll live long enough. You know how Charlottesville was fake and we know the Southern Poverty Law Center paid for it? You'll live long enough to know that not that January 6th was fake per se, but they absolutely had federal exacerbators in the crowd to make it worse because they wanted to use that as a justification to never allow Donald Trump near politics again. And I'll be upfront with you. A lot of Republicans are okay with that. They were okay with that. They do not want this dude in politics. He is an actual disruptor because he's trying to do things. Okay, politicians don't like to do things. They like to run on things. Do you remember Obamacare? Okay, they called it the Affordable Care Act, which is hilarious on its face because it jacked up your premiums 300%. But if you remember Obamacare and the era of Obamacare, it's what ultimately started the Tea Party movement. Republicans came along and were like, the government's too big, we're spending too much money. Every conservative host talked about your grandkids and it's their tax dollars and the debt we're building for them in the future. And you cheered them on in the car just like I did. Yeah! We got to get people in there that are going to do something about this. So what do they run on? Well, we got to stop the government spending. We have to repeal and replace Obamacare. And we're like, yeah, we're pumping our fist in the car. And then Donald Trump wins the 2016 election and he goes, first domestic priority. We're going to repeal and replace Obamacare. We were like, yeah. And Trump turned to the Republicans and he was like, hey, do you guys have a plan to repeal and replace Obamacare? And what did they say?
5: The answer would be no.
0: The answer would be no. They didn't have one. And they embarrassed him in his first term. It was the late John McCain who cast the deciding vote and did the whole ha ha because he didn't like Trump because Trump slandered him. But understand, every single Republican, okay, who is a member of the Uniparty being the people in Washington that like stock tips, donor money, lobbyist dinners, and yes, oh yes, oh yes, those syrupy sweet interns with the southern accents.
6: Hubba, hubba.
0: Only in town for a couple of weeks of the year. Man, that's probably a sweet gig. But I'm telling you because I care, they don't actually want to accomplish anything if given the task. Why? Because they can't run on it. That's John Thune in the modern Republican Party. 84% of us want voter ID. He's like, we don't have the votes. What did he say last week? Well, what we should do is put it on the ballot. Let Democrats defend the fact that they don't need voter ID. Okay? But guys, if it is an existential threat and we really think election integrity is under assault, the last thing on earth we should be doing is conducting an election that none of us think is legitimate. Okay? But the point is, John Thune doesn't care about that. Because if you run on voter ID, you can go shake people down. Hey, we want to do this voter ID thing. And if you give us the House, the Senate, and the presidency, we will pass voter ID. And you go, but wait a minute. You have the House, the Senate, and the presidency. And John Thune's like, the number you have reached is not in service.
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15: Your Monday, a chance of a morning shower or thunderstorm, then some sunshine for the afternoon and a high near 80. I'm meteorologist Nick Dunn for WHIO.
16: Here it is, Fox Across America with Jimmy Failla. Jason Chaffetz at the tippy top of the next hour. We broke some major news at the top of the show today. Tickets went on sale for two more shows that were just added to the 2027 calendar. Lexington, Kentucky, February 20th. Boise, Idaho, February 27th. And I have it on pretty good authority from my comedy pimp that I am making a big return to a massive venue that I haven't been at in probably a year and a half, I think. I believe it was last Thanksgiving. But hold it together, because I can't share any of that news right now. But I can tell you that the one thing I caught last night that I just thought was the most fascinating thing in the world is that we are making progress in this country on one thing, climate change. I don't mean things are getting better or worse. I have no idea. I just know that nobody cares about it anymore. There's a Harry Anton CNN poll that says it's not even an issue for people. Clip 10.
7: You know, I was schwitzing a lot in the month of July, although granted, you know, I schwitz a lot all the time. But the bottom line when it comes to voters is, simply put, they don't care. They don't care. I mean, just look at these numbers. Okay, top issue, a midterm vote. You can list up the three issues. The economy, not surprisingly, comes in at number one at 54%. Immigration, 28%. Look where climate change is. It's tied for 14th. Tied for 14th, all the way down here at 3%. Johnny, I'm not the greatest mathematician in the world, but I sure as heck know that 54% is a whole heck of a lot higher than 3%.
16: And I'll jump in right there. So climate change is 51 points lower. It is the 14th ranked issue going into the midterms. So you could argue we actually have made a lot of progress on climate change, if only because people have grown up and realized it doesn't matter.
8: We cannot run the greatest economy by putting fairy dust and unicorn.
17: The U.S. Treasury quietly released its official financial report for 2025. It appears by its own numbers, the U.S. government seems insolvent. It's reported that the Treasury shows about $6 trillion in assets and over $47 trillion in liabilities. Add it all up, and it looks like the U.S. owes more than $130 trillion it doesn't have. 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
24: Still in search of a deal. I'm Angelo Bavaro, Fox News. A 60-day ceasefire between the U.S. and Iran appears set to expire tomorrow without a peace agreement.
25: Reports indicate very little progress on a diplomatic solution to reopen the Strait of Hormuz and address Iran's nuclear ambitions. This weekend, Iran continued attacks in the Strait. On Saturday, a bulk carrier reported being hit by an unknown projectile. A day prior, an Emirati oil vessel was also targeted. With a focus on Iran, we're also tracking the latest developments between Israel and Iran-backed Hezbollah in Lebanon. Hezbollah violated the ceasefire over the weekend, wounding three Israeli soldiers. This prompted Israel to launch a new round of airstrikes against targets in southern Lebanon.
24: Fox's Trey Yingst. The Russia-Ukraine war is escalating with both sides launching major drone and missile attacks. Ukraine carried out one of its largest drone assaults on Russia, killing at least six people. Russia also launched strikes across Ukraine, killing civilians and damaging infrastructure. Hurricane Lala weakened to a tropical storm after its eyewall skirted Hawaii without making landfall.
26: Conditions are peaking for folks in Honolulu today. We've had hours of consistent heavy rain, finally getting a bit of a break from that, but the winds are very strong. We've seen a number of outages, including a strip of hotels right along Waikiki Beach. We've got roughly 40% of customers on this island without power right now, including a number of visitors who are here, thousands of people staying at hotels nearby. Ocean safety officials are warning people not to get in there because of the dangerous conditions. conditions. Governor Josh Green confirms that one person was killed in a car accident, and right now, officials say a search and rescue operation is underway.
24: Fox Weather's Katie Byrne. Historic flooding in Indiana has left at least 7 people dead after days of severe storms. 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
15: Monday, a chance of a morning shower or thunderstorm, then some sunshine for the afternoon and a high near 80. I'm meteorologist Nick Dunn for WHIO.
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5: or good morning, wherever you happen to be across these United States and Canada. Welcome to Coast AM. I'm Rich Barra, and tonight we're going to spend a few hours exploring two very different mysteries. One that may be about where humanity is going, and another about where we might have been. In our first 2 hours, we're going to explore the idea of star seeds. I actually don't know much about this. I just heard about this because of our author, the belief that some people walking among us may be souls with origins beyond this world. Here, at this particular moment in human history, for a reason. And that's our first guest tonight. Psychic channel medium author Jill M. Jackson says that there are new generations of these souls arriving, including what she calls solar ray and golden ray star seeds. But we're going to find out who they are, how someone might recognize these, maybe in themselves or maybe even in our children, and why Jill believes they're here now. We're also going to get into what she calls the new Earth, her belief that human consciousness may be undergoing a major shift. And I want to ask her about marrying what she calls her twin flame, which I don't know if she knew I was going to ask about, but she does now if she's listening in. And we're going to search in the second half of our program for one of the greatest lost civilizations in human history. I'm talking about Atlantis. Frank Joseph Hoff believes Atlantis not only was real, and not only was it destroyed in an ancient catastrophe, but after thousands of years of searching, we may have been looking in the wrong part of the world. Now he's going to take us to the South China Sea in Indonesia. Spoiler alert there, but he's going to lay out all the receipts and cases why he believes the lost continent may still be there beneath the water. Star seeds, a changing human consciousness, Atlantis, Lumira, and the possibility that our past and our future may be far stranger than we realize. We got a lot to explore together. So let's you and I sail into the mystic together. I'm Rich Barra. This is Coast to Coast AM. And I'm so excited about our first guest. I can't wait. We're not going to take a break yet. We're going to say hello to Jill Jackson. Jill, welcome to Coast AM. What a pleasure it is to talk to you.
6: Thank you so much. I'm excited to be back.
5: Yes, one of the most famous guests of all time here on Coast to Coast. As I was doing my research, I hear people drop this, but I don't think I know what it means. So I hope tonight you have the heart of a teacher on, because I'm going to ask you a lot of questions. Talk to me like I'm in third grade. I know what a soulmate is, but what is a twin flame? How is that different? Can you explain that to me?
6: Yes, absolutely. A twin flame is actually not that common. They're coming more often in incarnation now, but a twin flame is two aspects of the same soul who decide to incarnate at the same time. And the reason that they would do that is because they share a similar purpose on the planet. Predominantly, people's twin flames stay on the other side to assist them with their journey of this current incarnation.
5: Okay. So, and you have met yours.
6: Yes, I did. I did about 11, 12 years ago. Yes.
5: Okay. Well, do you want to tell me how you were able to spot the difference between a twin flame and a soulmate? How did you know?
6: It's a soul recognition, and literally so many of my psychic colleagues started calling me within days saying that they had received that same message, that we were indeed twin flames. It was an immediate knowing, and many soulmates feel that same way as well. You look in the person's eyes and you know that you have shared lifetimes with them before. In this scenario, we mirrored each other in so many ways. And sometimes people have the misconception, Rich, that twin flames are always unicorns and puppy dogs and rainbows. But the truth is, our twin flame mirrors us and holds up a mirror to expose our deepest wounds and shadows to help us become the highest version of ourselves pretty rapidly. So it's been a really amazing and interesting journey. And my husband has also a born medium as well.
5: Oh, really? Well, yeah. That's pretty cool. So yeah. In this case, though, okay, I'm sure you guys are doing fabulously. But tell me this, just because they're your twin flame, that doesn't necessarily mean you should be married, right?
6: Absolutely. There's many different aspects of a twin flame relationship. And my husband and I are passionate about teaching this concept because so many people are looking for their twin flames outside of themselves. And it's so important that we understand, even if we have incarnated with our twin flame, this is still an individual journey. And it's important for us to do our own shadow work, to really peel those proverbial onion layers back and get to the heart of our individual contract, as well as the contract that we share with our twin flame.
5: Well, okay, so you said a lot of things there that I'm going to need explanation on, since I'm kind of new to this world, but I am interested in learning. And of course, I would be remiss if I did not say that Jill has many books, I think five at least, out right now, and they are all linked up at Coast to Coast AM. And when we come back, we're going to talk about what you actually called for. I know I kind of hit you sideways with the twin flame thing. But we're going to talk about star seeds. We're going to talk about how the world is changing. And we will be right back with Jill Jackson on Coast to Coast AM.
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5: Welcome back to Coast to AM. I'm your host, Rich Barra. Jill M. Jackson is a psychic. She's a medium, published author. She helps her clients recognize their gifts and tries to inspire students worldwide to embrace their magic and transform their limited beliefs. And all of her books are linked up here at Coast to Coast AM. Jill, before we get into the book and starseeds and any of that, who was Jill Jackson before this became part of your life? And then I want to ask about maybe the experience that let you know that, maybe things are different than they appear on the surface.
6: Yes, absolutely. I was born a medium. I was born able to see the spirit world. And I tried to fit in as a normal person for so many years. I actually ended up becoming a CPA, and I was a business manager in Hollywood for the entertainment industry for so many years. But I had an ongoing relationship with the other world. I've had prophetic psychic visions since going back to my early 20s. And finally, I decided that after many times in the hospital, I recognized that I was not on my path. And that's when I jumped off the cliff and became a professional psychic medium.
5: Well, when you said many times in the hospital, tell me, what do you mean by that?
6: Yes. So many of us have catalyst in our lives, and the catalyst can come through illness. The catalyst can come through divorce or losing a loved one. And many people understand it as the dark night of the soul. And what happens is when we are not walking the path that we chose in our soul's blueprint before we incarnated for this lifetime, then different things happen to help guide us back onto our path. And for me, I tend to be a little bit of a hard-headed person, a little stubborn person. So it took two different times in the hospital navigating various illnesses. And I finally recognized that it was time for me to really step onto the path and trust and start serving spirit as I had contracted to do before I was born.
5: Well, yeah, I heard you mention that in the first break, the contract with our soul. And so, again, this is new to me, so I'm going to ask you questions that maybe seem remedial, but I'm just trying to understand. So before we come here as humans, we agree to come here either to learn a lesson or to follow a path. And once we get here, if we're not on that path, we get nudged, whether, you know, negative, positive, we get nudged in a direction to follow that path. And it sounds like your gift was there from the beginning. So I wonder if that's like me trying to explain what the color blue is like for somebody who doesn't see colors the way I do, if I've always seen blue as blue. So is it hard for you to say, to people who don't have this part of them, is it hard to explain what you do or what you see when you get a vision or an idea or a thought?
6: Yes, it is many times. And when I was younger, I thought that everybody could see the spirit world. I had that belief for so long. It was so natural to me. And then as I got older, I started realizing that the majority of people could not see the other world, or maybe did not have prophetic insight. And that is why it's my passion to teach everybody to tune into their gifts. And the way that I give an analogy is every single one of us can learn to play golf. Every single one of us can learn to play the piano. Now, is it our soul's mission to become the next Tiger Woods or to be a concert pianist? Probably not. But that doesn't mean that we can't learn how to tune into it. And I feel that every single human should learn how to tune into their intuition, because we have it within us and it helps us navigate this journey of life.
5: It is interesting to me that you chose being a CPA, which is the most opposite of using your intuition thing that I can even think of, is just dealing with numbers.
6: Yeah, it's very left brain, that is for sure. But the other never went away. I was always tuned in, and I received insight along with the left brain. I've always had a really great balance between the two. But yes, it's shocking for people to find that out.
5: So give me an early moment where you knew things were a little different, or maybe you're like, well, come on, this can't be real. Other people aren't like this. Give me a feeling or a moment where that kind of changed your mindset.
6: Oh my gosh. Well, just knowing things, my guides would talk to me in the middle of the night. I would get woken up at 5 a.m., 6 a.m. And, you know, I would say, can't you tell me later in the day? But for me, it seems to be early in the morning. And they say that that's the easiest time that they can get my attention, when I'm really in that in-between state. And they would give me messages about things to be aware of, things to come. I would see people walking around my house. I mean, that's going back to when I was just a small child. There was always somebody walking around my house. And at first, I could not hear them. I could only see them. The first time that I actually heard somebody on the other side was when my grandmother passed away, and I was 12 years old at the time, and she woke me up, and she was floating above my bed, and I see her just full with my eyes wide open. She was not sick anymore, and she telepathically told me how it was, heaven. Some people call it the other side. Some people call it heaven, and not to worry about her anymore. And from that point on, I could hear the spirit world as well.
5: Wow. So is there a movie that you've seen that connects to what you experience?
6: Some parts of Ghost, for sure. And I believe it was The Sixth Sense.
5: I was wondering if you're going to bring that up. Yeah. Because not that I have any of this ability, but when I watched that movie, that seemed like it was grounded in like, yeah, I bet that's how it is.
6: Yes, many ways. Absolutely. And for those movies, they do use psychics and mediums as consultants to help them with the scripts.
5: So you'll feel, like a difference in temperature that maybe isn't really happening in the room, but you can feel as well as smell and sense people. Can you smell somebody's perfume or if they were a smoker or something like that?
6: Yes, that is part of the clairs as well. And absolutely many people can smell cigarette smoke with their loved ones coming around, or like you mentioned, perfume. Some people smell flowers. Yeah, so that's predominantly a gift with mediumship. It can happen some in psychism, but predominantly with mediumship.
5: You were speaking of your guides. Are those people relatives from your past? Are those angels? What are the guides? Who are the guides?
6: Every single one of us has spirit guides. It's a team of angels and guides that agreed to help us along our journey. They always honor our free will, but they're always here to help us navigate the path, and they will give us signs. We can learn to communicate with them. I teach my students to connect with their spirit guides and learn how to listen to them from the clairs, from dreams. But yes, and then also my mom, who was also a medium, passed away sadly 10 years ago this month, and she's also been one of my guides since she passed to spirit.
5: So you were saying your husband is a psychic as well. Do you guys ever scrap over who's more right about the future?
6: that has been an interesting topic from time to time. And we get messages for each other. And when we're trying to make a decision about something, we each will look into it separately and then come together and discuss from there.
5: Because I would think going just a simple thing like going out to dinner. Well, my guide say Red Lobster's better.
6: Does
5: it come up like that, or no? Is it not that deep?
6: We've joked about that some, absolutely.
5: Now, do you share any clients between the two of you?
6: Some clients have come to each of us separately, but we don't talk about it. We have a very, very strict ethical compass. I teach ethics within my classes as well. And honestly, psychics don't even want to know anything about their clients beforehand. It's so much easier when you know nothing about the person.
5: I've had one psychic reading with a friend of mine. I don't even want to mention their name, but they are very famous. And it's just my friend, and I never, ever asked questions. And I'm not going to ask you questions either. But I will say that she offered me a reading one time in her office, and I remember pulling out, and she ran outside as I was pulling up to her office. She's like, get in here, all your relatives are around. And I didn't know what to do, because I wasn't expecting that. I thought I have a little, I didn't know what to expect. But when I went inside for the reading, I'm not sure if it was me thinking about it, I'm not sure what it was, but it literally felt like sitting around the piano around Thanksgiving when I was a little kid, like, you know, 3, 4, 5 years old, when my aunts and uncles would sing in harmony. They'd sing Christmas songs all night, and it smelled like the house that we were in. It smelled like the food. And I don't remember if any of the messages were particularly earth-shattering, but the feeling of being around her at that moment, it put me right back in that great time of my childhood to the point where now I remember that almost as much as being a kid sitting around at Thanksgiving in the middle of Florissant, Missouri, listening to pianos playing. So I wonder how you tap into that for yourself. If you don't have the benefit of a psychic medium around you, what's the way to start that? What's, how do you tap into that joy? Cause I think that's probably important for people.
6: Absolutely. And I love that story that you just shared, because what you were doing was tapping into the vibrational frequency. And when you have a medium has to raise our vibrational frequency, and then our loved ones on the other side have to lower their frequency, and we meet in the middle, and it's connection from there. And when you are having a session with a truly gifted medium, you can feel it, just like you mentioned, and you were tapped into that similar vibrational frequency. So that's where I teach my students to start, is learning how to tap into their own energy, learn how to know what their baseline energy is, and then learn how to start raising the vibrational frequency.
5: Yeah, it's interesting, because as I think about it, the medium at the time, you could see she was loving hanging around my family, and it almost was acting in a way as if she were part of the group, as part of listening to it. So I could tell she was feeling it too. And she was even talking about the, you know, the kind of desserts that they made at the time. And she was right. I mean, that part of it was completely legit. And more than anybody giving me a message about, you know, like one day you're going to do this, or, you know, watch out for making left turns. It was just a feeling of joy that went right back to my childhood, because I remember falling asleep all the time at Thanksgiving, pretty much on those couches while they were singing. And I thought that was comforting. Like I was half in, half out. And I felt like I was half in, half out here too. It's really cool. I love that. Well, when we come back, we're going to talk about your book. We're going to talk about starseeds, how they are here. And it is time. The world's a-changing. Jill Jackson is our guest, right back with Coast to Coast AM after this.

0: 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Miami Valley's Morning News is here. 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
1: Carmen Roberts, President Trump orders the Pentagon to scale back joint exercises with South Korea. He says he did that after it declined to help with denuclearizing Iran. At least six mass shootings in the U.S. since Friday leave 22 people wounded, seven victims dead. What happened in Lexington, Kentucky?
2: Five people were shot, including one who was killed when at least 13 gunshots rang out in a Lexington park last night. No arrests have been made so far.
1: Fox's Chandley Painter, mass shootings also happened in Virginia, Connecticut, Missouri, Michigan, and Illinois. Hawaii Governor Josh Green's praising emergency responders after their work on Hurricane Lala.
3: They saved lives. They were able to pull an elderly woman out of a tree when her house washed away.
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4: Monday, a chance of a morning shower or thunderstorm, then some sunshine for the afternoon and a high near 80. I'm meteorologist Nick Dunn for WHIO.
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0: 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That means you're never more than 15 minutes away from the latest weekend weather. 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
1: Welcome back to Coast AM. Jill M. Jackson is back. Her book is linked up at Coast to Coast AM. We were talking about star seeds. And Jill, take me into your world. For somebody hearing this word for the very first time, what is a star seed?
2: A star seed is someone who originated from another planet or another star system and has agreed to incarnate on Earth to help humanity in some way. And many star seeds have been looking up to the sky since they were young. I know for myself, I had my first UFO sighting when I was 9 years old, and I was not scared. I actually wanted to run towards the ship, and the woman that was keeping us at the time made us go inside. So star seeds have
1: go inside the house or go inside the
2: yes.
1: craft. Oh, okay.
2: I wish I was trying to go towards the craft, and she was actually afraid and made my sister and I go inside.
1: Do star seeds know they're star seeds?
2: Most of us do. Sometimes the memory starts coming later in life. They're, like I talked earlier about a catalyst. Sometimes a catalyst can cause memories to start coming in. Some people have near-death experiences. Some people are hypnotized and have memories of incarnating on other planets, other star systems.
1: So how did you come to believe that you were a starseed?
2: I've just always been different. I always think outside the box. I have been questioning religion, dogma. I think outside the box. I have been able to see the other worlds. Like I said, I saw a UFO ship when I was 9. I've just always looked at the world differently. And my own mother remembers as a small child, 4, 5, 6 years old, she would sit outside and look up at the sky and say, "When can I go home?" And many star seeds feel a little bit strange at times being on this planet. Humans are sometimes confusing to star seeds.
1: Now, you and I are friends, so I feel like I can ask you this question without you getting offended, but is there any point that you think, well, maybe it's just in my head. Maybe this isn't real. Maybe my imagination is running wild.
2: I can understand why skeptics think that way, and I don't mind skeptics at all, because we should not give our sovereignty over to anyone. And I understand that it's so far out there. In fact, you know, I've been doing this professionally for a couple of decades now, and my colleagues and I still get blown away by the experiences that we have, by the readings that we have. So I completely understand how people can have a challenge sometimes understanding until they start having some experiences for themselves.
1: How do you tell people to first begin? I know that you do it. You're a teacher as well. How do you tell people to first begin to tap into this?
2: The first stage is intuition. And you want to understand what is coming in from your ego and what is actually coming in from either your higher self or your spirit guides. And that takes a while. It's the program that I teach is anywhere from a 9-month to 11-month program, because you want to teach in strong foundations. So many people will have a few exciting experiences and they want to dive right in, but I really caution against that, because you want to have a strong foundation and understand energy, understand frequency, understand how your own intuition works. So I teach people to start there, and it all starts with learning stillness and meditation and getting quiet within.
1: You talk about children having this sense of intuition. Do you think that we all have it early on and then maybe have it sort of talked out of us? I mean, your parents were involved in a little bit, so you probably had a little bit, even though you tried to talk yourself out of it yourself, it wasn't strange to you. It was part of your life. But do you think that a lot of us have this gift as we're younger and then it gets sort of coached out of us by like, oh, well, that was just an imaginary friend, or, you know,

0: Think about it, if everybody on the planet was truly tuned in to their own wisdom, to their own knowing, tuned into the wisdom of the heart, they could not be controlled. And, the powers that still want to be, it's much easier to control people when they are not tuned in to their own knowing. And I teach that as well. I teach discernment because that is key.
1: It sounds like what you're saying, if you're listening and you're on one of those paths where things aren't working out for you, or maybe you feel lost, not only might you be a starseed, you just might be not following the contract that you signed before you got here on Earth, right? You might just need the nudge in the right direction.
0: Absolutely. And
1: Interesting.
0: that's what I love. Yes, because and we'll talk about the newer children who started the star seeds that started incarnating in about 2014, 2015, and they have never had any lifetimes on planet Earth. But going back to your question, absolutely. So many times people get on a path, and I call it our false ego. When we step into the ego version of ourselves, that was the expectation of someone else. And all of us can look at different examples of that throughout our lives where either society or family or religion pushed us into a certain career path, a certain belief system. And when we really go within ourselves, it doesn't feel right anymore. But then there's fears that come up around leaving that and starting something new. And that's what I love helping people with. It takes a lot of courage.
1: You know, I believe that when I listen to you talk, I believe you have something special going on in you. You can almost hear the calm and the peacefulness of knowing in your voice. I think that's really, really special. So let's take a quick break and then we'll come back and let's talk more about the star seeds. Let's talk about the children. I want to get into what you call the golden ray and the solar ray children. Who are these souls? What's their mission on Earth? We're going to get into that when we come right back on Coast to Coast AM.
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3: 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And it was just absolutely horrendous. 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And she said, "Are you going someplace else?" I said, "No, I'm taking care of it myself." 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
1: Welcome back to Coast AM. I'm your host, Rich Barra. Our guest, Jill Jackson. Her new book, dealing with the children of tomorrow that are here right now, the star seeds. And like you introduced something in the book, the prophecy of the golden ray and the emergence of the solar ray children. What do you mean by that? Explain that to me.

0: So I identify as an indigo, and many of the listeners may have heard the term indigo children or crystal children, and I was familiar with that as well. And I was in Naples, Florida in 2014. I was doing a sound bath and a journey, and a group consciousness gave me a transmission that foretold the golden ray children arriving on the 12th ray of consciousness, and that they would be very different than the star seeds that preceded them. And I started getting more and more information. And I talk about it in the book. I resisted it for a while. And when I finally stepped up to the fact that this was part of my mission to bring this information through, I started going into more and more channeling sessions and bringing this information through. So I'm so excited. And the first time I connected with an actual golden ray starseed, she was still in utero and her parents came in for a reading. And when I connected with her, her soul was so pure that I had tears flowing down my face during the entire reading talking to her.
1: You can see it. You can feel it when you meet somebody.
0: Yes, you can feel it. Absolutely.
1: Are there a lot of them here already?
0: When you look at it percentage-wise, no. But they're coming in more and more. And it's really important now because I believe that we are at a precipice with humanity. We have a lot of really serious choice points and decisions to make on how we want to navigate moving forward. And these children carry energy in their DNA that help more and more people wake up to their own truth and their own knowing of their mission on the planet as well.
1: Before this show started tonight, they do a throwback show with Art Bell called Somewhere in Time. And I was listening to it. And this particular show tonight that's playing all around the country was from 1996. And I remember listening to Art back in 1996. I was driving to my job at the time. And he talked about how things were changing. He called it the quickening. And he wrote a book about it, actually. And all the stuff that he is talking about in 1996... we're still talking about it now. We're still saying, how much more can we take? How much more, of the insanity of the world until something comes along? So as you look into the future, how close are we to humanity changing things up and maybe going in a more positive direction than we are now?
0: That is my hope, and that is why I'm excited about these starseed children that have agreed to incarnate here on this planet, because Earth is a third dimensional planet. We can choose to vibrate in a fifth dimensional consciousness, and Mother Earth's frequency is rising as well. But many humans, In 2019, my guides told me that there was a time coming where we would be given a choice, each human through free will, of which train they wanted to get on. And the analogy was there was a 3D train of those humans that chose to continue with the division and the wars and the separation and the fears. And the other train was for the fifth dimensional, higher vibrational consciousness, where those humans were choosing no wars. Those humans were choosing unity, consciousness, and diversity, and unconditional love and non-duality. And I remember that vision went on for an entire week, and I felt the magnitude of it. And it was right before COVID, and I believe that COVID was a choice point as well. It was a pivotal opening. It provided a lot of space for people to start asking the deeper questions for themselves. But I believe that we're there now, but it's been going on for years, just as Art Bell foretold as well. But I do see things changing rapidly with the emergence of AI.
1: There we go. Yeah, I was wondering about that. You talk about that connection in your book, too, between children, the future of technology, AI, sustainability. How do you see them helping share the future of the planet? Like, what's coming up? What do you got for us?
0: So those of us that channel higher dimensional galactic beings understand that AI is really made to help all of humanity. It is used in more advanced civilizations, and the technology can bring breakthroughs in medicine in so many different ways. But the issue is when there are certain people on the planet that try to use the technology to manipulate and to control others. And when I ask one of my guides that I channel, his name is Solomon, I ask what we should think about with regards to AI. And the answer was that AI meets each person with where your consciousness level is. And it is extremely important not for us to give our own sovereignty away, our own creativity away. And I feel like that is what is happening with so many people with that version of AI. And the golden ray star seeds that did start arriving in 2014, they carry a frequency within their DNA that holds that version of AI being having the ability to help everybody on the planet with the medical breakthroughs and things like that. And they carry that energy with them, and that is being rippled out to the planet at this time. So that is my hope and my prayer, that they will be able to help shift humanity and understanding the higher version of AI, and also understanding not giving our creativity away and our divinity away to AI.
1: In your book, you talk about how a lot of these children, the star seeds, maybe they don't do so well in traditional school systems because they're probably way past that, right?
0: Yes, absolutely. And I feel like a lot of your listeners who are extra sensitive can look back and also feel like
1: that
0: traditional. Yes. Yeah.
1: I was totally somewhere totally different in my school.
0: Yes. Yes. But especially the ones, you know, I'm going to go back to the diamond rays and golden rays and the solar rays. They really, really need alternative education, because they do not understand the proverbial box that traditional education tries to put students in.
1: Because the box is very, very basic for people who are feeling other things, right? You can't move around and really learn the way you might if you had a different way of being educated.
0: Absolutely. And their energy and their frequency vibrates so high that they really need nature to help calm them down. So when they are stuck in a classroom for so many hours a day without any access to nature and getting stillness within the mind, they do not do well, and they actually can act out in a lot of ways. I've helped so many parents understand that the answer from traditional medicine is so many times to just medicate these gifted children. And why don't we just put them out in nature and help them connect and understand how to move that energy through the body? Society has made fun of tree huggers, but I'm telling you, when I feel high energy, there's something
1: outside
0: to it.
1: Go out
0: and hug a tree.
1: Well, as we're going to move into the next hour here, and we're opening up the phone lines. And I'm wondering, when you talk to people, what kind of things should they be asking you? What kind of things do you want to talk about?
0: If they've had experiences themselves, or if they have children that are gifted or sensitive, I can help them with that.
1: Okay, excellent. So our phone numbers will be here at the top of the hour. More with Jill Jackson. The next hour of Coast to Coast AM is next.

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7: Cutting back on war games. I'm Carmen Roberts, Fox News. The president orders the Pentagon to scale back joint military drills after South Korea failed to agree to help denuclearize Iran. On Truth Social, the president also cited his very good relationship with North Korean leader Kim Jong-un, saying the exercise sent an inappropriate and hostile signal to Pyongyang. Hawaii's leaders give an update on what is now Tropical Storm Lala and the damage the storm caused.
8: As Lala weakens and moves away from the islands, it's revealing damage and potential dangers in its wake. Hawaii Governor Josh Green said preliminary estimates show
9: 100 houses or more are damaged and lost.
8: He added, through the storm, rain saturated land on Hawaii and other locations, which will present an additional hazard moving forward.
9: When you have 28 inches of rain, they had 28 inches of rain in some areas, there's just going to be a ton of landslides on the Big Island.
8: Flash flood warnings and other advisories are in effect for most of the island chain. Gernal Scott, Fox News.
7: At least seven people have been reported dead in Indiana after heavy rain caused historic flooding. Executive Director of Hamilton County Emergency Management, Chad Panette, said that the state is not out of the woods yet.
10: Because people start progressing into areas that they can now get to, but there are hazards that have washed into areas that they shouldn't be. There are electrical lines that may become re-energized that are still in water.
7: Trump administration has approved emergency declaration for Indiana. And a 29-year-old off-duty Philadelphia police officer has died after being shot early this morning. Police found the officer and a 35-year-old man wounded around 4 a.m. outside an after-hours lounge. The other victim is in critical condition. 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
11: Monday, a chance of a morning shower or thunderstorm, then some sunshine for the afternoon and a high near 80. I'm meteorologist Nick Dunn for WHIO.
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1: We are all the way live for 4 hours tonight, you and me. So if you are wide awake, maybe you're traveling down the highway or laying in bed with your eyes wide open, listening to the show, I appreciate you being here. The book is called Children of the New Earth, How Starseeds Are Shaping Humanity's Future. It's deep, and the author, Jill Jackson, is on with us now. And we were talking about taking some calls, and the phones are lighting up for you. Let's go to the international line. Let's go to Don in Alberta, Canada. Hey, Don, welcome to Coast AM. You're on with Jill.
2: Hi, Rich. Hi, Jill. I'm kind of confused. So we're sitting up. There's a little light bobbing around, and then we decide to come down and play a video game. And even when you do get more advanced at it, you know the future and everything, you can't do anything about it anyway. And just, yeah, the train's going to come by. Okay, great. So that's fantastic. So what is at the end of the game, what is the entire purpose? Like, there's people looking into the fact that we're in a matrix right now. Like, it's all numbers and digits and everything else that can be manipulated, but then you're not allowed to do that because it violates. Like, you have the next guest coming up talking about Atlantis. Like, there was lots of people that knew Atlantis was going to go down because they were breaking the harmonics of the Earth. And what happened is the plates went under. Yeah, it was advanced civilization. It was all over the world. And so what happened? Nothing. And so they knew the future, but the spiritual master that they sent to meet with the leader of Atlantis, all they did was put him in jail for his troubles. See, worked great. So I don't see the purpose of the whole thing. It just doesn't make any sense to me in any way, shape, or form.
1: Okay, so let me see if I understand your question, Don. Let me see if I understand your question. Are you saying there's no point in seeing the future if you can't really change it because what's going to happen is going to happen anyway? Is that what you're asking, or is that what you're saying?
2: Pretty much. You can know not to get on an aircraft or something like that, but it's just, why does the situation happen in the first place?
1: Well, what makes you think it's predetermined? What makes you think that the future isn't fluid, like a million different possibilities? And if we get on board and change it for the better, that we can make a change. Not to sound, you know, too granola there, but isn't that the point of knowing what could happen so you could make sure it doesn't happen if it's bad?
2: Well, maybe you're just not meant to be there, but I had one friend who was going to get on an aircraft and see everybody had no aura on them. It was down to the corner. People are about to step in an elevator. They see that they have no energy field and the elevator malfunctioned. But anyway, it doesn't make any sense. Let's say your neighbor is going to come rob you tomorrow, but you're not allowed to do anything about it. I don't get it. It just doesn't even make any sense to me. It's just, like, I've had dreams of the future, and I've had this and that, and so, but you know what, at the end of the day, it doesn't accomplish anything. It just, I realize we're supposed to return home back to being an energy field, or God, or whatever you want to call it, and get out of all the planes and return back, but what did we come down here in the first place? Well, I know, increase our vibration, but can't we do that over there? I don't know.
1: On the other side, that's a good question, like, why come to Earth? Increase your vibration without coming to Earth. Well, let's give Jill a chance to answer that for you.
3: Yes, hi, Don. And these are excellent questions that you're asking, by the way. And I agree with you, Rich. It all comes down to what your belief is. Do you believe that everything in our lives is predetermined? Or do you also believe that we do have free will? I was actually chosen to be part of a study from Robert Bigelow, the Bigelow Institute. I was one of the mediums. And we had, I believe it was about a 9 or 10 month study where we had to go into trance twice a week and ask really deep questions, and none of us could know who the other mediums were. And at the end, they compiled all the answers. And one of the questions is exactly what you're talking about, Don. One of the questions is everything in our lives predetermined, or do we truly have free will? And the mediums all agreed that it is about half and half. We come into this incarnation, I call it a blueprint. I like to call it a blueprint because just like an architect has a blueprint, you can change the plans if you want to make the house bigger or larger. Our soul's the same way. Our contract is just a plan, but we can go in and amend that plan. So I do believe that we have free will, but we also come in to learn lessons to balance karma. You mentioned Atlantis and Lemuria. You're absolutely correct in that as well. I was part of Atlantis and I absolutely know what happened, and you're spot on, Don. But this is what we're hoping, and this is why I have such hope in the star seeds that started incarnating in 2014, so that we as humanity don't choose to go down that same path. And that's why I feel that we're at such a precipice right now. So it's important for us to listen to our intuition, to listen to our dreams. And we have been indoctrinated to believe that we're just one person and we can't make a difference. But the truth is, one person can make a difference. Absolutely. That ripples out.
1: Isn't that interesting? I was thinking about what Don was saying. Don, are you still there? We were talking about how Jill at some point wasn't doing this, which she's doing now. She was a CPA, which it is actually kind of funny that you're so far away from what you were doing. And I think about, I'm just going to be honest, I'm going to think about my own life circa, what, maybe 10 years ago, when I was not really my authentic self. I was doing all the things that I thought somebody in my career should be doing and in my family should be doing, but I wasn't authentic and I wasn't happy. I didn't have any joy. Flash forward to now, where I kind of don't worry about what people think about me very much, even though I wouldn't say I have thick skin. I just have I can't control, it's none of my business what people think about me. And I have so much joy that I'm on the right path. My kids are doing well. My marriage is doing awesome. My career's going great. All those things are about living in your truth. And I think if I had resigned myself, Don, to, well, what's the point if I know what the future can be, if it's going to happen anyway, I would think that would be kind of a way to, you'd numb yourself. You'd be numb to things. I personally like stimuli. I like it when things are scary. I like it when things are a little uncertain. I choose to live that way because then if you find a way to solve it, if you find a way to get past it, well, I think that's part of the joy of life, is like getting past a hurdle, getting past a challenge, turning things around. And if you can't turn things around because it's predetermined, well, that would be terrible. And I don't believe in my soul that whether we're in a matrix or not, that you can't manipulate things for the better.
3: I agree, Rich.
2: Okay, so if you look at somebody like Michael Jordan, he learned to, everything was in slow motion when he was on the basketball court. You look at some of these pro ball players, same thing, everything's in slow motion for them. So they can see, they're seeing outside of our time and speed dimension. You look at Elvis Presley, he openly taught, well, he didn't openly, his mom told him not to tell people he could do astral projection, and I think it was some moon around Saturn or whatever it was he said he came from, but in the end, he was an entertainer, but what did he really accomplish? And I believe he actually got knocked off. I don't believe that he died of a drug overdose, but it'll come out in somebody's book somewhere.
1: Why do you think he got knocked off?
2: Well, he was has to do with, it always comes down to money, control, and power. He was worth more dead than he was alive. And
1: like Michael Jackson probably too, then.
2: Yeah. Yes. Well, I don't know if Michael Jackson already knew that he was going to die early. So it was like, but yeah, it's the people around you making the money. It's always.
1: Yeah. Well, if you're in entertainment, you know that very well.
2: Well, it's a pretty mean game. I know people that are in it. And
1: indeed it is.
2: a fun game. But anyway,
1: it beats selling siding, though.
2: why do we have so many rules when we come down there? Because you get a vision of the future, and then you say, oh, so you think, oh, I can stop that, right? And they go, oh, no, you can't do that. It's just, well, what did you tell me for in the first place? It's just like, anyway, it's just like Atlantis going down. It's just like, doesn't make any sense. There was lots of people that knew, and then they say, go tell a person that's working for the nuclear.
1: We may be looking at a version of Atlantis right now in our own world. Okay, hey, Don, really nice to meet you. Poignant thoughts there. Let's take a quick break, and we are back in just a moment with Jill Jackson, and we will be talking to her right after we come back to a few spots on Coast to Coast AM.
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1: Welcome back to Coast AM. Our guest is Jill Jackson, and I've been writing notes as you've been talking. You say so many things that I want to go back to. One of them was that you said that you were a part of Atlantis.
3: Yes, I'm so excited for your next guest coming on, Rich.
1: Oh, me too.
3: Absolutely, yes. I've had many memories. I have known it. I've been regressed. Yes, I was part of it.
1: Okay, so I'm going to ask you something. You shook loose a core memory when you were bringing that up. I remember I was in fourth grade. So how old are you when you're in fourth grade? 11, 12, somewhere around there?
3: Yes.
1: I was at the grocery store with my mom, and this lady with bright blue eyes and gray, white hair walked up to my mom and I, and she stopped like she was frozen in her tracks, and she pointed at me and she said, "You are from Atlantis. I recognize you." And I think my mom shuffled me away pretty quickly. But I remember that memory. And what I was going to say to you is that it didn't ring true to me then. It doesn't really pass the gut check when I check it. But I hear people say that. I'm like, I wonder how you know where you're from or where you came from. How do you remember that life before this life?
3: Well, people have dreams. People go through past life regressions and remember their various lifetimes. But when you said that to me, Rich, my whole body lit up with chills. And you have no idea how many gifts you have. You're very gifted. And yes, I truly believe that you're going to have some chill moments when your next guest is talking about Atlantis. And what happens is when we become aware of something, then it creates space for more observation to come in. And many times when we hear these things and then we hear it again later, memories start coming back in, or just a knowing, a familiarity with it.
1: I remember somebody else telling me one time that they said, if you have, you know, stomach problems, it's because you used to be like a club owner in the 1920s. And that is how you met your doom. You were killed in your club by some, you know, mob deal gone wrong. And when I heard that, that made sense to me. I don't know why, but I'm like, oh yeah, that totally tracks. But the Atlantis thing, I'm very curious. I've always been curious about Atlantis, and I've always thought it had something to do with the pyramids of Egypt, which I've also been fascinated with and feel some familiarity ever since I was a little kid. So I'm curious if there's a tie-in to those, if we're going to find out about that tonight.
3: Yes, I believe that there's a tie-in to that for sure.
1: You do? Interesting. Yes. Well, let's go to the wild card line. Mayat in New York. Mayat, you're on with Jill. Welcome to Coast AM.
7: Yes, thank you, Richard. Doing a great job. Phenomenal. Jill, a couple things. First, I want to make sure, because even if you've heard the title of the book, if you don't write it down, it disappears. So let us be clear about the title of your book. And my main question is, because you've been talking about the star seed children, the golden ray and the solar ray, and I've also some years ago co-started talking about it and had at least one author on around the indigo children. So I'd like to know, where do they come in? What are the differences? And of course, we've heard through Coase about the black-eyed children, where seem to be the negative, the toxic, and very strange experiences. Mm. And lastly, I'd like you to speak about, because a recent guest was explaining that you could have either soulmate or twin flame match, but it didn't have to be an intimate or romantic relationship. So if you have my questions, I'll listen over the air. Thank you so much.
1: Got smart listeners, don't we?
3: Yes, I love your listeners. And so nice to meet you. All right. So yes, the indigos have been talked about for years. They started incarnating in around the 1950s, and they kept incarnating through about the 90s. And in my book, I wanted to channel new information about the indigos, and I actually channeled about who came before the indigos, and I channeled about the emerald rays and the ruby rays, and that's all in the books as well. But I talk about indigos, and I am an indigo ray, and you are as well, my dear.
1: You're talking to Maya in New York or me?
3: Yes. Oh. Yes. Well, both, but definitely Maya in New York. I can hear it in her voice. Definitely a star seed. And I call us the wayshowers or the pioneers, because we paved the way. We're the ones that asked the difficult questions. We are the ones that did not follow society's rules. And yes, I believe Lee Carroll started channeling about the indigo children so many years ago. And I have always known I was an indigo as well. Another trait of the indigos is we are the activists. We are pretty outspoken. And you can look back over the years and look at so many people who have come forth. I give so many examples in the book as well. And I believe, even going back to Rosa Parks and Martin Luther King, I truly believe that they were star seeds as well.
1: Well, isn't that interesting? I was thinking about just awakening too, what we were talking about. You mentioned COVID, how things changed for you. You know, you said children started showing up in 2014, the star seeds. But then you're talking about a shift too in COVID. And I think there was a shift in all of us where maybe we weren't really paying attention to politics or how things are run. And something about that hit us a little weird too. And I'm not saying, you know, politically speaking, I'm saying that maybe we felt like we weren't really getting all of the information, and maybe before we didn't care. So a lot of us started kind of waking up to, oh, maybe the things that we're being told all the time isn't necessarily the way it is, because that doesn't feel like all of it makes sense. And now, you know, years later, we find out that maybe there was a bit of an agenda one way or another being pushed on us. And so I feel like we've woken up a little bit because of that. Did you notice that during that time too?
3: Absolutely. Because when we stay on a hamster wheel and we have so much chaos and loud energy coming at us so many times during the day from so many different places, we don't take the time to really ask those deep questions because we are being bombarded with chaotic energy. And what COVID did was it truly shut the world down. And it gave everybody an opportunity to start going within and asking the deeper questions, which is how we come back to our own truth.
1: It was the great, hey, wait a second. That's what I call it. Okay, wait, hold on a second. That didn't seem right. Well, okay, we're going to come back. Half an hour left with Jill to take your calls. So we'll be right back with Jill Jackson. The book, Maya asked me to say it again. It is Children of the New Earth, How Starseeds Are Shaping Humanity's Future. Your calls next on Coast to Coast AM.

0: 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Depend on it. From Dayton's biggest newsroom, we bring you live and local news every day. Real reporters from folks who live in the Miami Valley. Something you can't get anywhere else. 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
1: I'm Angelo Bavaro. President Trump is ordering the Pentagon to scale back joint exercises with South Korea.
2: The president said he has a good relationship with North Korea's Kim Jong-un. The president also made it clear he's not happy that the South Koreans didn't assist the U.S. in military action against Iran.
1: Fox's Jill Nato. As La La weakens and moves away from Hawaii, it's revealing damage and potential dangers.
3: When you have 28 inches of rain, they had 28 inches of rain in some areas, there's just going to be a ton of landslides on the Big Island.
1: Governor Josh Green says at least 100 houses are damaged or lost. Ukraine launching one of its largest attacks on Russia today, killing at least six people.
4: Meanwhile, President Vladimir Zelensky said at least three people were killed and more than a dozen others injured across Ukraine.
1: Fox's Stephanie Bennett. 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
5: Monday, a chance of a morning shower or thunderstorm, then some sunshine for the afternoon and a high near 80. I'm meteorologist Nick Dunn for WHIO.
6: 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It's called Miami Valley's Morning News, and it's all news, all weather, and all traffic all morning long. 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
1: Jill M. Jackson is our guest tonight, the psychic, medium, publisher, author, teacher, helping people realize their gifts. Her book is called Children of the New Earth, How Starseeds Are Shaping Humanity's Future. And we only have about a half an hour, and I have so many phone calls to get to, Jill, for you. So let's try to roll through those. Let's get some answers while we're here, shall we? Let's go to the wild card line, and let's talk to Jimmy in Raleigh, North Carolina. Hey, Jimmy, welcome to Coast AM. You're on with Jill Jackson.
2: Hi, Rich. Hi, Jill. I think we may not need a new medical breakthrough. There might be already clues that can help us heal ourselves, that the establishment and the monopoly of the industries have tried to suppress us all. Like we know about the placebo effects works, right? The Tai Chi and Qigong does help heal the body. And I also seen someone who had cancer and healed it himself. Then afterwards, he interviewed dozens of cancer patient who had stage 4 cancer. Oncologists already gave up on them, and they live on years later, some of them 4 or 5 decades later, cancer free. And they share their experience of trying to survive their cancer diagnosis. And so a lot of that is being discouraged or completely ignored by the medical professionals. Even researchers don't even want to touch that because the system is so rigged that they call those things as hearsay or unproved or not approved medications for cancer treatments or ways of dealing with cancer. So some of that, how do we work around that? Because every
1: if
2: time
1: the game's rigged, is what you're saying,
2: that'll be called quacks.
1: So Jimmy, you're basically saying if the dice are loaded, and that's the game, is that the dice are loaded, how do you get past a game that is rigged for you to lose? Jill?
3: Yes. And I talk about this so much in the book, and these are excellent points, and I agree with you 100%. If the pharmaceutical industry has anything to actually cure people, they're out of business, correct? So I talk about these children that are coming in who understand natural healing. They understand energy runs through our palms. They understand that there is medicine in food choices. There is natural medicine through herbs. And I agree with you 100%. And the answer is to take back our own sovereignty and quit giving our power away to someone who is wearing a white coat. And I'm not saying that traditional medicine doesn't have a role to play, because I believe that it does in some instances, but we can truly heal ourselves. Absolutely. And I talk about it in the book, and these children understand that as well.
1: Well, that's optimistic. I love that. Let's go to the wild card line, and let's talk to Suzanne in Minneapolis, Minnesota. Suzanne, welcome to Coast AM. You're on with Jill Jackson.
4: Hi, Rich. Hi, Jill.
1: Hey there.
4: Hi. I had a quick question, Jill. I was a businesswoman. I owned my own company. And then all of a sudden, right before 9/11, I'm talking to dead people. And they hooked me up with 9/11 people, and then the 9/11 people giving messages and take me to all these other people. Anyways, I'm finishing up a book, and they gave me so many messages that I don't know which way to go. And I was wondering if you could pick up on what they're, it has to do with peace, but there's so many messages.
3: Okay, my question, my first question is, have you gone through a mediumship training program with someone?
4: Well, yes, I actually did. But I mean, I've been doing this, I've been a medium now, actually a professional medium now for 25 years, since 9/11. I just sold my company and started talking to dead people.
3: Okay.
4: I didn't have a choice. They wouldn't go away.
3: Yes, absolutely. I am such a proponent of, like I said, studying for years and years, because it can get quite confusing over time. So

0: Your question
1: is, I don't know
0: how
1: to put the story together.
0: So it sounds like you have like they downloaded a giant hard drive to you, and you've got the messages on this hard drive, but what are you supposed to do with it? Is that your question?
1: Exactly.
2: Well, have you been writing the messages down?
1: Yes. And I know when I was little, they told me that I was born for peace.
2: Beautiful, beautiful. And do you feel that you identify as a starseed as well?
1: Oh, yeah. Yeah.
2: Yeah. Yeah. Well, I feel like that sharing these messages with others is so important, because when we share the messages that we do receive from the other world, whether it is on a podcast or in a book or with our own communities, it helps raise the energy on the planet. So it feels like, my dear, that is your role on the planet.
1: To finish this book?
2: Yes.
0: Yeah, let's go. I want to read it.
2: Yes. Absolutely.
0: And then I want to have you on as a guest on Coast to Coast AM. So we got a deal, Suzanne.
1: But yeah, I mean, it's been going, the messages have been going for 25 years, and they started with a man called John Fetzer.
0: It sounds like what you need to do is, you got a lot of noise around you. It sounds like you need to find a common thread with those messages and then start dialing in on that, would be what it sounds like for you, Suzanne. Am I missing something there, Jill? Or does that sound right?
2: No, that sounds absolutely right. Yes, I can help with that. So many different mentors can help with that, because yes, when they come in so much like that, it really takes a while to be able to get into a place to separate the messages and then put them on the written form as well. But I do feel that that's part of your purpose, to get that book written.
0: Yeah, and maybe once you start zeroing in, maybe the superfluous noise that doesn't mean as much will quiet down, and you can kind of zero in on your thing. Thanks, Suzanne. Nice to meet you. Look forward to reading your book. Let's take a quick break. One final round of calls with Jill Jackson when we come back on Coast to Coast AM.
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0: Welcome back to Coast AM. I'm your host, Rich Barra. Jill M. Jackson is our guest. Her book, Children of the New Earth, How Starseeds Are Shaping Humanity's Future. And I need to apologize, Jill, because I haven't mentioned that it's linked up at Coast to Coast AM, along with all of your other books and websites and all that. And Jill is super lovely.

0: and helping people find their higher self, which is what Joe on the wild card line in Monterey, California is asking about. Joe, welcome to Coast to Coast AM, my friend. How are you?
1: Thank you for taking my call. I was wondering if your guest can talk briefly about the difference between channeling your higher self and your highest self, your superconscious mind, and what's the benefits of those. Thank you, Rich. It's a really good show, Rich.
0: Oh, thanks, Joe. Joe, I know, does some, we've had him on before. I know Joe does some mediumship as well.
2: Awesome. Hi, Joe. So nice to connect with you. Yes, connecting with our higher self is connecting to our soul's blueprint. And when we learn to raise our vibrational frequency even more and we connect with the quantum, the super conscious, we are able to tap into wisdom that is not just connected to our own soul. So in other words, when we connect with our higher self, we're connecting to our individual soul. And when we connect with the super conscious, we are connected to the collective consciousness, which many of us were referring to as quantum.
0: Very good. Kristen, east of the Rockies in Missouri. Kristen, welcome to Coast AM. You're on with Jill Jackson.
3: Hi, thanks for taking my call. Wanted to know, basically, you had mentioned how from a young age you were able to see spirits. I believe you were saying that, Miss Jill.
2: Yes, yes.
3: And I think I've had the same thing. It really triggered me when the lady was talking about the 9/11 stuff. I get messages, and I have since childhood, years in advance. Like, it was July of 1999 when I lived in Florida, and I was walking to do some laundry at our outside duplexes, and I was walking, and I get hit like almost like I'm going to fall down, and I dropped my laundry, and I could smell gasoline. In my head, I saw a picture of a big giant apple, and I heard Manhattan, and I felt on fire. And I always told my daddy about my messages that I would get, and he was like, Tris, you can't, you know, call the FBI and tell them something's going to happen. You don't know when it's going to happen. And I didn't, but it happened the day before my birthday. And I remember telling about it, and we watched it together, and he's like, oh, my God, I can't believe this. And the same with COVID. It was November of 2019 when I was finishing a therapy session, and I was collecting my things, and all of a sudden I about fell off the couch, and my therapist at the time, pardon me, was like, what's the matter? And I said, something bad is coming. And he said, my face was all white. He goes, where? Who? And I said, everyone, everywhere. And he just...
0: That covers a lot.
3: Typing it. Oh, it was terrible. And when I was sitting there, I said, when, you know, in March, basically, of 2020 is when we all went into, you know, isolationism. I said, now I know what a sequestered juror must feel like. And he started laughing because we did over the phone, you know, therapy. We couldn't see each other in person. And I got a message that, and I wanted to see what you thought about this, that we are not just born under one sign, but we're the sign before it and the sign after it.
0: You're talking about zodiac sign?
3: Yes.
0: Okay.
3: What does Jill think about that?
2: So that's an interesting concept. I am definitely not an astrologer, but one concept that I channeled when I was channeling about the rays that the starseeds choose to arrive on, they can come in from many different planets and they can come in from many different dimensions. So I feel like that you are onto something for sure. And I feel like that part of that message that you're getting is to help us understand not to box ourselves in. And I talk about that in the book, just because I give dates that nothing is absolute. Nothing in our reality is absolute. And then the final question that I would have for you, my dear, is have you truly tuned in and to know what your purpose is? Because when you receive these prophetic messages, that is truly a gift. I know sometimes it doesn't feel like it to have these types of visions, but have you been able to tune in to what your purpose is?
3: Well, I'm supposed to help people find their deceased loved ones. I had a friend in Australia who did when Skype was big, we didn't do it visually, we did it audibly. I lived in Florida, and he was in Melbourne, Australia, and he just wanted to do a test with me, and he asked me to meditate down to get answers from Source, and it only took me 2 minutes at that time, and basically, I told him everything that was happening and what his place looked like in Melbourne, and he said, "Do you know what you just did?" And I said, "I have no idea." And he goes, "You just... you know, now it's going to escape me."
2: Astral traveled.
3: No, not astral traveled. It's
2: remote
3: a different terminology.
0: Remote viewing?
3: But basically, I'm able to be standing in my house and be able to send my spirit to go and see other things. You know, during the daytime, I don't have to be sleeping. I just... remote viewing, that's what it was.
0: There you go.
3: You
0: save so much on plane tickets when you can do that, Kristen. I love that.
3: Yeah.
0: Thank you for listening. I appreciate you. Let's go to the wild card line, and let's bring in LaDonna in South Bend, Indiana. LaDonna, you are on with Jill Jackson. Welcome to Coast AM. Moving quickly here.
4: Thank you. Thank you for having me. Thank you, Ms. Jackson, for being a guest on this, because I have experienced things that I can't really talk about, really, because I feel like they'll put me in a pedestal. But I have had visions, and it's never at night. I'm not asleep. I'm awake. I'm conscious. I have seen a demon sitting on my ex's shoulder, and he was talking to me. We were in a room. And I couldn't believe what I was seeing because I was in shock. And when I kind of was like, no, this isn't right. You know, in my head, I'm thinking, no, this isn't what I'm seeing. The demon turned and looked at me. And when he stuck his tongue out, it hit the floor. And that was one of the last visions I've had. I don't know what this is, because I've seen buffaloes that have immersed into my spirit. Like I said, I'm not asleep. It's not at night. And I don't know what to do with it, but it frightens me, because it's like I have a third eye that, you know, lets me see things that sometimes they're horrifying. And I don't know what to do with that.
2: And I understand that it can feel like fear sometimes. Definitely sign up for my newsletter. Get into the classes, because this is a beautiful gift. My dear, you're able to tap into other dimensions, and
0: that's cool.
2: It's important not to fear it.
0: Love that. Our guest tonight, Jill Jackson, her book, her website, her classes, in fact, the newsletter, all linked up at Coast to Coast AM. What a pleasure it was to have you on, my Atlantis friend. And speaking of which, I hope you stick around and listen to what's coming up next. Our guest, Frank Joseph Hoff, has spent the last 27 years going down the rabbit hole of where Atlantis is, and he's got the receipts. He knows where it is. We're talking Atlantis when we come back on Coast to Coast AM.

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11: A major shift in U.S. policy. I'm Angelo Bavaro, Fox News. President Trump is ordering the Pentagon to scale back the joint exercises the U.S. and South Korea have conducted for decades.
12: The president posted on Truth Social that he's instructed the Secretary of War to substantially reduce U.S. joint military exercises with South Korea. That comes just days after North Korea resumed ballistic missile testing activities that are banned by the U.N. But the president said he has a good relationship with North Korea's Kim Jong-un, and since he's been leader of the U.S., the North Koreans have been unthreatening. The president also made it clear he's not happy that the South Koreans didn't assist the U.S. in military action against Iran. Jill Nato, Fox News.
11: A 60-day ceasefire between the U.S. and Iran appears set to expire tomorrow without a peace agreement.
13: Reports indicate very little progress on a diplomatic solution to reopen the Strait of Hormuz and address Iran's nuclear ambitions. This weekend, Iran continued attacks in the strait. On Saturday, a bulk carrier reported being hit by an unknown projectile. A day prior, an Emirati oil vessel was also targeted. With a focus on Iran, we're also tracking the latest developments between Israel and Iran-backed Hezbollah in Lebanon. Hezbollah violated the ceasefire over the weekend, wounding three Israeli soldiers. This prompted Israel to launch a new round of airstrikes against targets in southern Lebanon.
11: Fox's Trey Yingst. The Russia-Ukraine war is escalating with both sides launching major drone and missile attacks. Ukraine carried out one of its largest drone assaults on Russia, including the Moscow region, killing at least six people. Russia also launched strikes across Ukraine, killing civilians and damaging infrastructure, while a NATO fighter jet shot down a drone that entered Romanian airspace. America is listening to Fox News.
14: For your Monday, a chance of a morning shower or thunderstorm, then some sunshine for the afternoon and a high near 80. I'm meteorologist Nick Dunn for WHIO.
15: 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We've dedicated a ton of resources to getting you the quickest information possible. Using your phone for maps is great, but it can't tell you about the big accidents, how the weather is impacting the roads, and how long you'll be stuck. We give you traffic in plain language. We'll tell you how to avoid a problem with easy-to-understand information that's always accurate. Triple Team Traffic, every 10 minutes in the morning and 24 hours a day.